0: 2022. In 2022, God sent me with a word that I'm going to share with you again today. The title of this message is Surviving the Hunger. Surviving the Hunger. And we're looking at the book of Matthew. Forgive the media team, I didn't send them the scripture before service, but they're on it. The book of Matthew, chapter 4, verses 2 to 11. The book of Matthew, chapter 4, verses 2 to 11. And in this portion of scripture, we are catching up with Jesus as he comes to the end of his 40-day fast. We catch up with Jesus in a moment like the scripture points out from the beginning. We catch up with him when he is hungry. And in his state of hunger, the devil finds him. It starts from verse 2 and it says, after fasting 40 days and 40 nights, he was hungry. The tempter came to him and said, if you are the Son of God, tell these stones to become bread. And Jesus answered, everybody say, Jesus answered. Jesus answered and said, it is written, man shall not live by bread alone, but on every word that comes from the mouth of God. Then the devil took him to the holy city and had him stand on the highest point of the temple and said, if you are the Son of God, he said, throw yourself down. And since we want to quote scripture, for it is written, he will command his angels concerning you, and they will lift you up by their hands so that you will not strike your foot against a stone. Jesus answered and said, it is also written, do not put the Lord your God to the test. And again, everybody say again. Again, the devil took him to a very high mountain and showed him all the kingdoms of the world and their splendor. All this I will give you, he said, if you will bow down and worship me. Jesus said to him, away from me, Satan, for it is written, worship the Lord your God and serve him only. Then the devil left him, and angels came and tended to him. Father God, thank you for your word. Open up our hearts to receive you, and give us the wisdom to apply what we have received. In the mighty name of Jesus, amen. It's a interesting thing to be hungry. Anybody knows what it feels like to be hungry? Like hungry. And you can only imagine the state of this hunger that Jesus was in after 40 days. Sometimes I miss lunch and I'm ready to punch somebody in the face.
1: Yes, sir.
0: And after 40 days, Jesus found himself in a state of hunger, and I could only imagine what, you know, what comes with hunger. There's some pain that comes with hunger. There's discomfort that comes with hunger. There's a certain level of instability

hunger. And not only did Jesus have to deal with this state of hunger, sometimes even for us, not only do we have to deal with our state of hunger, but if we are fasting and we are struggling through our hunger, it's not only coping with the hunger, but it's also coping with the fast.

0: struggle because I'm doing it for God. How much is it worth it for God? How important is this thing I'm doing for God? And this thing, God asked me to be in this fast. So the reason I'm in this state is because of God. Coping with the fact that God led you to your state of discomfort can be a very troubling thing. Tricky thing. It's tough. Knowing that I said yes to God and this is what I have to deal with. Knowing that I decided to trust God and this is how I'm supposed to feel. And there's different types of hunger. And I want to bring this across as smoothly and quickly as I can. But there's hunger not only for food, but some of us struggle with a hunger for truth. We want to know the truth. We're tired of being lied to, and we're so tired of just not being able to trust anyone. We're hungry for truth. Some of us are hungry for clarity and understanding. Some of us are hungry for love. Just want somebody to love me. Some of us are hungry for peace. I just want to be okay. I just want to feel okay. The question is, how do we stand our ground in a state of hunger? How do we stand our ground when we are so put off, so irritable? How do we stand our ground when we are hungry? Jesus displayed two major things. As we see, he had to stand his ground while hungry. This scripture, we can take a year to break down this scripture. Yes, sir. The two main things that I want us to walk out with today, and God wants us to walk out with today. The first thing is the importance of God's word. That's the first thing Jesus pointed out as a significant way to stand your ground when you're hungry. Now, Pastor Joe, why is this important at all? Because with everything that we are learning with reclaiming this, reclaiming that, and being this, and how we're supposed to be this, none of it really fills our cup. And I stand here Sunday after Sunday to give pointers and directions, and it's not a fix-all. Yeah. And you're still hungry because I haven't stood here and put love in your hand that you can walk home with and just set in your heart. I haven't fixed your issue. And it's important for us to understand how to stand while the issue still exists. Jesus did not have the option to tell the devil, hold on, my fast is done now. Let me eat and then I can engage.
1: Yeah.
0: The tempting was a part of the test. The tempting was a part of the process. And if we wait until we feel fulfilled to then follow through with what God wants us to do, we will be missing the point of what he allowed us to experience. So we're learning these two things on how to stand our ground when we are hungry, so we can continue to stand and finish what we started with God. So the first thing he shows us is the importance of God.

0: God's word. Jesus, in his weakened state, was made to be a strong opponent because of the word of God. In his weakened state, he was still a strong opponent because he used the word of God. While he was in this state, someone with the ability to teleport him from place to place, someone with the capacity to promise him kingdoms, still did not win against him because he used the word of God. So the question for us to ask ourselves is, what are the words that we are choosing to use? What are the words that we are choosing to use in our state of hunger? Do we give in to words of frustration? Do we give in to words of anger? Do we give into words of self-pity? Do we give into words that cause chaos? And not only what are the words, but whose words?
1: Yeah.
0: Whose words are we using? And that difference between what and who is important. Words embody the source of their birth. Words carry the characteristics of their creator. The content of a word comes from its source. The book of John, chapter 1, verse 1 tells us what? In the beginning was the Word. And the Word was with God. And the Word was God. So when we use the Word of God, we are using God himself.
1: Yes, sir.
0: Not only do we use God himself, but we include God in our situation when we use his words, because the word is God.
1: Yes, sir. Yes, indeed.
0: So when we choose our words, and those words that we choose are words of God, we are including God in our stance. Are you with me?
1: Yes, sir.
0: So then the question goes a bit deeper to become, who are you inviting in your situation? You are hungry, you are lonely, you are tired, you are stressed, you are in this state, you are confused. Who are you inviting into that situation? We know that the word is God. We understand from that words carry who they were created by. So when you are frustrated and something comes out of your mouth, where and who is it coming from?
1: Yeah.
0: When you talk about yourself, whose words are you really repeating? When you stand and you say, well, I don't like that anyway, is that really you? When you stand and say, well, you know, I don't really deserve love, who told you that?
1: Yeah, who told you that?
0: Who told you that you're rude? Yeah. Who told you that you're something bad?
1: Whoa.
0: Who told you that you'll only amount to what your family has been? Who told you that you'll never be married? Who told you that you were born to be lost? Who told you that you were a mistake? Who told you that? And when it comes out of your mouth, why are you inviting them into your situation? We have to work to put ourselves in a position of responsibility to say that I am weak, but I am not alone. Put ourselves in the situation where, because of our words,

0: exactly who we are including. And because we are including God in our situation, when we are weak, when we are troubled, whatever the state is, we can say that we are not weak, but we have the Word. And because we have the Word, we have God. Instead of including the same people that never believed in you in the first place, reinforcing the presence of the enemy in your life because you're repeating what they have said about you.
1: Yes.
0: So God, Jesus shows us the importance and the significance of the Word of God, because despite his state, he was able to stand and follow through. Not because he used his word, but because he used the word of God. Not because he focused on how he felt, but because he used the word of God. And in the moment he used the word of God, the enemy that showed up to him had to recognize, this man is not alone. Jesus was still able to stand ground because of the word. So we have to all understand how to use the word. We have to all use the word of God as we struggle through this hungry state. I wish I can stand and tell you that that going forward from today, you will not be hungry again. I wish I can tell you that going forward from today, you will never be confused again. You will never be angry again. That you will never find yourself in a place where you question things again. You will. But with that, I can guarantee that as you use the word, your weakness will not be your limitation. As you use the word, where you fall short will not be where you stop. So we have to all use what strengthens us. What some of us do when we are weak, we feel unable, we shut down, and we go quiet, and we figure, well, I don't have anything good to say, so I'm not going to say anything at all. That's the wrong thing to do. It is a mistake to stay quiet, because you see, words don't care about your silence. They are going to impact the atmosphere anyway, anyhow, because that's what they were designed to do. As soon as a word is set out in the atmosphere, the vibration of that word affects whatever it's around. And your pride in silence sends nothing out to contradict the vibration of the word sent against you. It's a mistake to stay silent, because understanding what we now understand about the word being God and the word bringing the presence of God, when we stay silent, we stay alone. When we shut down, we shut God out. Using the word of God invokes his presence with us. Staying silent means you're alone. So the second thing that Jesus displays for us as an important tool of getting through our state of hunger is not only the importance of the word of God, but the importance of speaking up. Say something. Use the gift that God has given you that no other creature that we have come across can effectively use the way we do. Speak. Use your words. Speak into your

atmosphere, declare what ought to be. Knowing the word is not enough. Walking around praying in your head, that is not enough. Shutting down because you have a lack of control, it's not enough. Saying, you know what, I just gonna be quiet because I don't know what to say here. It's not enough. Understand the word. Understand how to use it. And for crying out loud, use it. Use it. Knowing the word is not enough. You have to know how to use it. Not only do you have to know simply how to use it, but how to use it includes knowing when and how to use it. When and how to speak up. Imagine how the story of Jesus would turn out if he did not speak up in that moment. If he just sat down and allowed the tempter to say what they were saying, and nothing went forward, and the word of God wasn't proven, and he did not show the victory over the enemy. The when and how become even more important, because Jesus did not simply speak up for himself. Or let me say it a bit more plainly. Jesus was not speaking up for himself. The when and how we speak, the reasoning for our response is important. And Jesus shows a great example of how we ought to stay keen to this. Jesus was not speaking up for himself. He was speaking up for his faith. And there is a difference. There is a difference. Being so bound to speaking up for yourself will have you attached to so much conflict. Because every time someone says something about you, you have to say something back. What am I saying? How am I sure about what I'm saying? What am I pulling from? Great questions. Let's look at when Jesus was being persecuted. When Jesus was being persecuted, y'all don't believe me. I see the blank faces. Let me go to the scripture. I got you. Turn to somebody, say, Pastor, got you. I got you. Please pull up. Y'all give me 1 second. We're looking at when Jesus was being persecuted, and the chief priests brought all these accusations before him. And the composure that he held up while all of that was happening. That's what we're looking at. I want to say Matthew 26. We're going to start from verse 55. Can you pull that up for me, please?

I'm going to read from what I have. In 55, it says, the chief priests and the whole, Mark. The chief priests and the whole Sanhedrin were looking for evidence against Jesus so that they could put him to death, but they did not find any. Verse 56 goes on to say, many testified falsely against him. Against who? Against him. But the statements did not agree. Then some stood up and gave false testimony against him. These are all people coming forward to say things about Jesus. And 58 continues to explain what they were heard. We heard him say, I will destroy this temple made with human hands, and in 3 days I will build another not made with hands. And yet even their testimonies did not agree. And then the high priest stood up before them and asked Jesus, are you not going to answer? Aren't you going to say something? So we look at one moment where someone asks Jesus a question and another where he is being blamed, and we see on one side he answers and another where he does not answer, and we have to understand why that is. The difference is shown in the same scripture. Jesus does not answer as they give testimony, but then, everybody say, but then. But then, he's asked again by the high priest, are you the Messiah, the Son of the Blessed One? And we see Jesus answers and he says, I am. And he goes on to continue to respond and said, and you will see the Son of Man sitting at the right hand of the Mighty One and coming on the clouds of heaven. What determined Jesus answering and not answering? When accusations come against him, he feels no pressure to answer. But you see, when they talk about his faith and his Father, he answers. What we have to do is take on the understanding that when people try to attack our lives, they are attacking something that we have already put into the hands of God. And we have no need to continue to try to defend it, because you are attacking the possession of the Most High God, and that's on you. But when you talk about the God that I am associated with, when you talk about the hands that I'm trusting my life with, I am going to make sure that your words don't affect the atmosphere of my faith. And I will stand on the ground of my faith. And I will make sure that nothing ever compromises what I say is of my faith. But what we end up doing is chasing people that are talking about the thing that belongs to God. Doesn't your life belong to God? Don't we believe in the scripture that says, those that save their lives will lose it, but those that lose their lives will surely find it? And why then are we fretting about people that are talking about something that we have already given up? Are y'all with me? And with this, we have to understand that the value of our voice comes with the mastery of our silence. The value of our voice comes with the mastery of our silence. What do I look like as Jovan Klein running behind everybody that has something to say? There's no value to my voice. What do you look like as Ayanna Hall running behind everybody that has something to say? What do you look like as Diane Hodge? What do you look like as... value of your voice comes with the mastery of your silence. So when Jesus spoke up, he spoke for a reason, and we understand that because we see where he chose to be silent.
When Jesus spoke up to the devil, he spoke up for the same reason he spoke to the high priest. He spoke because the devil was not questioning him. He was questioning his position with God. He was questioning his faith. And Jesus understood that he could not allow that to be. Jesus understood that he could not allow words contrary to what he has been walking for to stand unanswered.

said last Sunday, there are a lot of us holding on to pennies that we need to let go of. A lot of those pennies look like the lives you thought you were going to live. The people that you thought you were, the name that you figured you have to uphold. And because you're still holding on to that penny, because you're still trapped in that jar, you're offended by every word that somebody has to say about you. You're offended by every rumor that someone tries to bring up against you. Instead of letting it go and leaving people to talk about the penny that you have left behind. Are y'all with me? I'm almost done. When Jesus spoke, he spoke with confidence. When Jesus spoke, he spoke with clarity. And it is our privilege to have access to God's word. So we have to express our words about God with certainty. And that certainty is a reflection of our faith. What we have to do, we have to do it with such a genuine heart as well, because as we see here in the scripture, the enemy knows the word of God too. That's why we can't be impressed just because somebody can recite some scripture, just because someone can name all the books in the Bible. Because the enemy knows the word too. There are demons with doctorates. Oh boy. So we have to know how to stop and when to stop entertaining the devil in exchange of scripture and who knows what, and this is what I can say, and da da da da, and who's the smartest, da da da da. We gotta know when to cut that out. We have to know when things are getting to the point and we have had the enemy around us too long, in our air for too long, where the first thing that comes out of our mouth is, "Leave me alone, you demon." We see Jesus did that. Realize that this exchange is going too far and you have nothing to offer me that I'm interested in. Leave me alone, you demon. Get away from me, Satan. And some of us are entertaining some demons, some real devils. And what we do is argue with them. We take so much energy to try to prove them wrong. Because we don't believe what we're saying, and they're saying this and they're saying that against us and so on and so forth. They have nothing to offer us. Too much of y'all have people in your lives that take up too much energy that have nothing to offer you. Nothing. And it's not that they're around and you're helping them and you're just being a good friend. They are dragging you down. They have questioned every move you've made that has shown to be something of benefit to your life. When you were making that move to trust God, they told you that you shouldn't do it. You did it. It turned out great. And you still have them around giving you advice, answering them. Am I talking to anybody? Jesus survived while hungry, just like we can survive while we are hungry, while we feel empty, while we feel unsure, unstable. He can survive by using the word of God. Because, like Jesus said, man shall not live by bread alone, but by every word that proceeds out of the mouth of God. So whatever it is,

So sorry to say that getting that thing will not determine your success. That love from another person that you are hungry for, simply getting that will not determine your success. Jesus won before he ate. Y'all ain't understand what I just said. Jesus won before he ate. Jesus won before his hunger was satisfied. Jesus won before he got the thing that his body was yearning for. Jesus won before the angels came and tended to him. Getting that explanation will not be your point of winning. Getting that person on your side will not be your point of winning. Satisfying your hunger is not your point of winning. You win when the word is fully applied. You win when the word is applied. And if you wait until you feel satisfied to then invoke the word of God, you will not win. More so than that, if you have the concept that you have to feel satisfied so that you can then be who it is God has called you to be, you ain't gonna get past the first trial. You're gonna take the bread that the devil say you can eat. Because that's the first thing that he offered. He said, just turn these rocks into bread, you'll be fine. And if we think that we need that satisfaction to be successful, we will have something. We will be satisfied and we will be unsuccessful, but we will be so delusional in our failure. So delusional in a lost state. Thinking that we have exactly what we're supposed to have when we didn't even make it past the first test. Jesus won before he ate. And I'm encouraging you to remember. Remember the application, the word of God. Speak up when it is time to speak up, to stand and support your faith. Do not run behind rumors, hearsay, people that try to speak against you. Let the Lord fight your battles, but stand with the Lord that is fighting for you. You will prevail by scripture. You will see success through scripture. And as the word of God proceeds from your mouth, the presence of God will remain with you. You need this for the next 6 months. You need this to get through this second half. You need this so that you can win what this year was supposed to be for you. You need this. Promise. Wherever the enemy has positioned you, because the enemy changed God's Jesus's position. I told y'all we can talk about this scripture for years. The enemy changed Jesus's position, and not only did he change his position, but when the enemy left him there.

Don't make the mistake of waiting until you get back to the place where you were. When you win, wherever you win, God will find you. Angels will come and tend to you. And then you will be able to continue. Come on, stand to your feet with me today. Like I said earlier, it's not always about the shouting, it's not always about the running, it's not always about the excitement of it all. There's a time to be excited, and there's a time to invest. And if we have any investors in the house, we know that when you're investing, sometimes you just gotta be still. Don't be too antsy. Don't be too rowdy. You gotta be still and understand what it is you are investing your time, your money, your energy, your faith in. Be still. Lock in, people of God. Because there's a lot happening around us. And we have to know what we ought to apply to it so we can get through. I promise there's going to be a sermon down the road that's going to get you jumping again. But you know the issue, Sister Susan, a lot of us try to jump when we don't even know how to stand. And we get so high. We get up so high, Danisha. And then when we hit the ground, we crumble. We're so focused on what looks exciting. We never take the time to understand how to be stable. God wants you to understand how to stand, so that when it's time to jump, not only do you land, but you land and you're ready to go. Turn to your neighbor, say, I got strong knees. Listen, I want to offer a quick prayer for you all today. And I want to pray that God reveals his word to you in a way like you've never experienced it before. I want to pray that the scriptures that you came across in Sunday school hit you with such revelation that you see how to apply it in your life and you follow through with that application. I want to pray for your eyes that you see God's word not only in a book but as you live, that you walk and you see John 1:1, that you walk and you see God's word being displayed throughout his creation. I want to pray for your heart that as you see something, that you store it in your heart so that the word fills you up and so that your lips can be filled with the word of God, because the word says, from the abundance of the heart, the mouth speaketh. Receive that prayer with me today. Heavenly Father God, I pray for your children today. Open the windows of their eyes. Open up their eyes, Lord, so that they can see your word clearly with relevance. That they can see your word, God, and see how it impacts their life, how it relates, how it connects. Lord, let them read with understanding and not just to know. They are not simply intelligent, God, they are wise. Give them an understanding and the ability not only to recite, God, but to apply your word effectively.

remain in the heart of your word for the cause of their salvation. Lord, I pray that they understand your word so deeply that they are able to see it fulfilled in the world around them. This world is still your creation. Your signature is all over the nature that we enjoy. So God, help them see your word and be encouraged and reminded that way. Help them see your word and be encouraged and strengthened that way. Help them see your word and be inspired to be a part of the fulfillment that they experience as they live. Let it fill their hearts. Remove everything that has taken up room. Remove everything from their heart, God, that is causing a block and a hindrance to allow your word to be present. Fill their hearts with your word so that they can speak your word. So that the fruits of their lips are of you, and so that your presence can be with them always. These things I pray for your children. Now, let it be so. In the name of Jesus, amen. Amen. Amen. If you receive that, just put your hands together.

0: 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Please stay tuned and be blessed.
1: We are living in a very complex world. Living in a very difficult world. No choir, y'all say amen. No, y'all ain't singing, but say amen. Because y'all look like he preaching before he's singing, so y'all say amen, okay? The bishop tell me preach, so I preach. We're living in a world that is very complex, bishop. And when you take the theme to be rooted, and I sat here all weekend and listened to all these preachers, and it's hard to come after what you've heard. Built up. And I'm going to try to deal with the second part or the whole thing in whole. To be centered. But the scripture is so clear on the value of what the church is supposed to be. And we make all kinds of difficulties when it comes to the church and ministry. That text, Bishop, is classic to say, we do not have the fivefold ministry in the church. And that text, and I'm not even good at it because some of you get up and leave when I've started. Because what God wants us to see is the world is overflowing with

information, yet starving for wisdom. We are surrounded by religious activities, yet we lack spiritual maturity. Our society is filled with churches. I should have had the amount of churches in Tortola based on demographics, but I didn't get to do it. But as often, we are filled with churches all over the island, but we are empty of discipleship. Follow me. We have all this stuff, but the church, this is empty of discipleship, of holiness, and mission. So Bishop is saying, and I hope I told him yesterday in the conference, please don't waste my time. I could be at any other country. I got so many places to go. I don't know. I picked to be here by choice. So I don't come to preach to make you feel good and then you don't do nothing afterward. I didn't teach all yesterday in seminar and people can we go home and forget you. Forget. If you don't make applications, so why are you there? The church is all over the country. Everybody's starting church. Everybody has church, but it's empty of discipleship. It's empty of holiness. It's empty of mission and discipline. Many of us today know how to gather crowds, but we do not know how to grow saints. Preach, Bishop. Preach. Many of us know how to master performance, but we neglect formation. Because you can't perform without being formed. Oh God, y'all pray for me. I need a prayer warrior here. Wait. Is anybody hear me? But Estes, and this is what happened to the church. So if you're rooted, if you're built up, you're not easily backslidable. That's my word. That's not in dictionary, Bishop Gray. Don't try to find backslidable. You can be rooted, grounded, built up, and still doing nonsense. Y'all know I'm going to preach. Y'all better just say amen. Does anybody hear me? So the church, we can gather crowds. We can do all this stuff. We have created spectators, but we have no model servants. We have attracted consumers, but we have not produced workers. We have audiences, but every group is divided. Cover me, Holy Ghost, cover me. Does anybody want me to deliver what God said this morning? You have to understand the process. We have to understand, go to the next slide if you can, the tragedy of what is called the postmodern church today is not just that the world has grown darker. The greater tragedy is that largely many of us who are still sitting in church are still in darkness. Many of us, Shakabando, Rimando Kata, many of us who sit in church and still carry on, we are performers, but we are not formed, having a form of what? Godliness, but denying the power thereof. Somebody raise your hand and pray for me right there. In the name of Jesus Christ of Nazareth, the church is not just an institution. We are not a social club. We are not a weekly gathering organized religious corporation. The church of Jesus Christ is a living body of the living Christ that is alive and well upon the planet Earth. Can somebody raise your hand? The church is the embassy of the kingdom of God. The church is the people of God, is anybody hear me? Through whom Christ reveals himself to the world. Hallelujah. The church is the community

more just by the blood of Jesus. The church is the very embassy of God. This is why we have burdens. The church calls us. And look at this. We must be, we are surrounded

God. I think some people online praying for me right now. Watch this. Bishop, we are the church, the calling, we are rooted in Christ. We must be built up in love. Sent forth in mission. This is not ordinary. No, it's not. No, it's not. Watch this. Jesus Christ himself gives the gift to the body. We must grow in maturity. We must grow in stability. We must grow in unity. We must fulfill his great mission upon the earth. We therefore must be rooted in Christ. Somebody quoted, I'm quoting somebody. Hold that slide there for a minute. Biblical Christianity means God is moving us away from shallowness, from destructiveness, and from dividedness to a church that is grounded in truth, burning with love, and equipped for ministry, and alive with holiness, bold in mission. A church that reflects Jesus Christ is everywhere. So look at what we have now. I'm going to put this to somebody, Bishop, because very, who is the architect of the church? Bishop Manor, some folks act like they own the church. Some folks act like the church is there, so. Oh, Jesus, help Bishop here. So the pastor is the president. Or the CEO. His wife is the vice president. Preach, Bishop, preach. Y'all ain't say nothing now. His son is the treasurer. Preach, Bishop. And the daughter is the secretary. In the church of God, in this denomination, in our book of minutes, you can't do that. Because somebody has to be responsible. You reach such late. Mr. Minister, you went to another church before? District 6? You're forgiven. Because I wonder how you know I'm here walking here late. You're not even going to tell him for the whole world. I'm talking to the Honorable Myron Wallerin, those of you who want to know. My friend. People, in our denomination, the church, the document still, it's conflict of interest. The church, how it's set up, is not for you to get rich. How the church sets up is not for you to get a position. Y'all talk to me, come on. Bishop, please don't look at me with a kind of look on your face. Look at me with a smile or something. The church is not for you to get a position so you can walk on people and practice injustice. The church is an embassy of the kingdom of the living God. The church is the place where Jesus Christ is reflected. Woo!

0: 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Jesus Christ.
1: 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I know you're sleepy, but you're watching in California. Pray for your husband.
0: Jesus Christ, Bishop Cousin, I feel the glory of the living God. Woo! Somebody raise your hand. Something is happening.

Christ is the architect of the church. That's why Jesus said in the book of Matthew, I will build my church. I gotta release the presence that is in me. Come on, Mother P. He said, and watch this, Bishop. The architect speaks, Bishop Manners. And he, no, go to Ephesians chapter 4. Switch back to the scriptures for one moment. And back up to, go up to verse 10. Verse 10. Go up to verse 10. He that descended is the same also that ascended up far above the heaven. Watch this. That he, that word he there refers to him, that he might fulfill all things. And our verse 10, what's verse 11? What's verse 11? And he, I'm going to mess up somebody right here. And he, and he, those of you who go into the, come after some of these fake operations that you'll have to pay your money to and subscribe to, and still in New Testament Church of God acting like you're really here, and you have from somebody else something that is defiant against the reality of biblical ministry. Because if people are not called by God and they're giving you ministry, you are fake. Are you taking my picture? You're fake. It's a bunch of fakes. Hold the text and go back to verse. Go back to verse 10. Let's pull something out of the text. He that descended is also the same also that ascended far above all heavens. See how far he is? That he ascended, descended, that he, Minister Ballantyne, would fulfill what? And then off that, the verse is a continuum verse. 11, and then he says, and he, too many people in ministry nowadays have ministry projection from somebody else besides Jesus. I wish I had got a better amen from the church there. I don't preach for amens anyway. Too many people I set forth, and if you're in this church, in this ministry with Bishop Collins, and as the field director who signs all the certificates, if you're in this ministry and you're a secret prophet from some other organization, please go talk to your bishop. I'm for real. And cancel those credentials from Church of God. Because in the ministry, you can't have two operations. Oh, you better be, you're not like me. You're probably afraid to do what you're supposed to do.

but you can't be in this thing. And the Bible said, and he, somebody said, well, you come to middle. That's your problem. I'm preaching the truth. I just heard somebody in my spirit say, come to middle. I always middle because I show you this. I talk from the counsel of the Holy Ghost. Does anybody hear me? And he gave some. Watch this. Go back to my slide. Go back to the slide there. And the Bible says, and the architect of the process, he gave some. And he, I could sit down from right there. And he gave some. The passage is rising out of the ascended Christ. The church is not built by human ingenuity. The church is not built on man-made intellectualism. A lot of us are in church, but we're not in church. A lot of us sitting down right here pretending, but we are not even here. What's the next one? Christ designed the church. Christ appoints leaders. Christ nourishes and defines maturity. Come on, somebody, read that last part with me. Without him, the church is just an ecclesiastical body. So let me tell all the visitors in New Testament this morning. Let me tell the members of this church. When you walk into New Testament Church of God, it's not a religious, ecclesiastical, liturgical operation. Bishop Cousin rules the house in superiority. He rules this house under the subservient ability of God. And when he stands up here, he's standing up as the voice of God. Oh, y'all don't have to say nothing, but that's the reality of it. But the real person that he submitted to before he walked into that door is the one who built the church. Oh, Bishop, you know, I can brag Bishop Miners, and if they get me vexed in this church, I take a chisel, I go down in the corner down there, and I chip out the first block. Because I laid the first block on this building. I can brag. And if Bishop Cousin get me back tomorrow morning, 9 o'clock, I mean midnight tonight, I take a chisel and chip out my block and put it on my arm and go back on the plane with it. Anybody hear me? Guess what? But guess what? I didn't build the church. No, I was just a servant here. Does anybody hear me? Stop acting like you own the church. Come on. Some of you walking up, you can get a little tippy position, you're acting like you own the church. You don't own the church. It is Christ who

Raise your hands and give God a praise right now. The next one, the church. The danger, hold us like the danger, the bishop, is that the danger is that this generation gradually moves to an influential operation that is from the world. Some behaviors that you see in the church, if you're rooted, if you're built up, you just can't be rude. Dun, dun, dun, dun, dun. You're late. If you're rooted and you're built up, you just can't have melee every time something happens. If you are built up and you are rooted to be sent forth, you just can't have attitude every time. It amazes me. Some Christian attitude. And it amazes me. Some say, I wonder what I do, she. And you know, attitude. You're coming up this step. And after they go into the toilet. Attitude. But you have to figure something out. The danger of the church today is the influence from the world, Wendy. That. Thank you, Uncle. Good to see you. You're getting old, boy. That's my uncle. That's my brother. The influence of the world has crept in the church, and it grieves the Holy Spirit. That's why I said we have performers, but we have no model of humility. So you see that as you look at the text, and I'm not going to be long today, unless the Holy Ghost check me, Bishop Gray was longer than night. So if he's the other bishop and I'm the other bishop, I'm supposed to cover all that he did. I asked the bishop how much time do I have, so he tells me next. So you preach so long, I thought. Don't you all love Bishop Charles Steele? Y'all be honest. How many of y'all hate me? Raise your hand. Let me see. One, it's a mistake, amen. Jesus is the one who gives gifts. If you study the postmodern church, today's church, in comparison to the biblical stance, check, see if you are in the right worship. Ladies and gentlemen, one of the things you have to learn to examine is who among you has integrity. If I had a single clue that this man was meddling with another woman, with his wife, he'd have never been the pastor. Dun, dun, dun, dun, dun. If I had a clue, and I'm the only person preach like this. If I had a clue that he had another girlfriend in Jamaica somewhere, he'd have never been the pastor. As a matter of fact, I'd have canceled his license. But the language of the church today doesn't fit what I'm going to say. These people that God has built up and rooted and sent forth, they were not sent by human agencies. Now, I know we have Church of God World Missions and we have the organ, but you have to understand that we have to know that God called us.
And the reason why some ministry is stifling because there's too much secret, underhand, internal sinfulness that is blocking, because you didn't get caught. You think that's the problem. But God is saying, I'm going to go down a line here, Bishop. Pray for me. Because this is what you asked me to preach on when I interpret the text. Because our Lord is the giver of the gift. Really and truly, somebody can affirm your gift, Roseanne. But really and truly, I can't make Bishop Cousin an apostle. National Council, it is the text Bishop given to preach. And if I didn't preach the text, there are people sitting down right here going to say that he come and preach his own thing. He didn't stay with the text. Bishop Gristy with the text. Bishop, son, I preached the text. He himself would say the same thing. Bishop, then he will tell me you preach. Christ is the giver of the gift. I mean, y'all could smile. Y'all have some people to help you. Y'all could smile. Christ is the giver.

of the gift, not the church of God. You better know that God called you. The reason why we have so much problem in church, because some of the people who are standing behind the sacred desk and say, I am the pastor, I am the, they were never called by God. So number one, he's the keeper of the gift. And you see, these ministry gifts reveal the Christ generosity to the church. And let's examine this. Let's examine this quickly. Because we see here, God gives people to the church. People are who make up the church. So when somebody say like this, I am just sick and tired of them people, I just get problem, go to the next church. Same problem. Come on. The most perfect church in Tortola has not yet been organized. I don't think this is happening, Bishop Cousin, but people used to say, well, I'm going back to Ishmael Church. I don't have a church. And you run. But guess what? God gave, he, Christ, gave some. This means that the leadership is not simply an organizational management. Leadership is a divine stewardship. We are strengthened when godly leaders function according to God's design. Come here. You must watch me, man, when I call. Amen. Watch this. So if this is God's design, come here, Mali. And God says, this man here, he has a different strategy, different clerical color. This is the high priest. He has this little thing here. He is the little priest. You see how short he is? Boy, I could get something to say, boy. You still love me or something? You know, remember when I get saved? Under who? So the little priest and the high priest. Because look, he higher. Anybody with me? The high priest. Now, based on organizational ability in the church of God's design, Bishop Cousin is the captain of the ship. Now, if any of the other ministers think, well, I'm going to wear the same color like Bishop Cousin, you got a problem. Bishop, how did you get that color? Can I wear one? You have problems. So you have to stay in your lane. When he adjudicates and operates in the ability of the church, he has the highest level. Go back and tell Clement, Pastor Clark, how bad I behave. Okay, call him and tell him, hey, Pastor, I preach for y'all. You know, I mean, you will. I see you taking notes in your mind. From Eastwood Park, what a blessing. But the bishop stands here. He has a purple. Bishop, how could I get a purple sword? Something wrong with you. God gave some apostles. Not everybody is apostle. Everywhere you go, it's an apostle. Do you know who's an apostle? So I'm going to call you all back. Go back. Let me run this up quickly. What time it is? Let me run this up quickly. Because some of you don't count on, if the choir going to sing, the choir might not sing until next year. Watch this. But give me the next line on the apostle. What's the apostle? The original apostles were foundational witnesses of the actual resurrection of Jesus Christ. The established doctrine. They plant churches. They took the gospel into new territories. They organized apostolic office that belongs to what is called the uniquely commissioned from Jesus Christ. The apostle, go back to the slide before that one. Go back to one. The apostle, next one. Give me the next one quickly. The apostle. No, go back to the apostle one. Stay there. Go back to the apostle. Stay. The apostle.

He's very much unique. And everybody's a pastor nowadays. And those of us, not us, those of you, I'm not in that stupidness. Those of you who have every apostle comes on, ask that person, have you taken new territories? Have you planted any churches? Y'all pray for me. Y'all come on. Say amen the same way. Come on. Ask them, have you entered any new territory? Have you established sound doctrine? People give me trouble. And after they don't get trouble, they leave and gone, didn't repent of the trouble. And next thing I see, apostle, preach, bishop, preach. I gone this week. Are you they gonna get? Amen. Somebody has to speak, man. And if you're born again, baptized in the Holy Ghost, walking in God, you're not supposed to mix up your spirit with everybody. Preach, bishop. The apostle is God's design. The apostle is an original ability in God. The apostolic ministry have leaders with vision. They bring spiritual courage. They move what is called kingdom expansion. Bishop, I was so scared. I was preaching in a place called Abadan, whatever place, a place in Africa. I think they say it's the headquarters for the witches. When I drove up going into the service, I saw my picture on big billboards. And I said, oh God, help me. And I walk into the service, probably about 10,000 people to preach. And I saw a man coming down the aisle like a snake. And somebody told me, said, Bishop, if you ever, when you go, don't start by laying hands on people. If you see any particular action, call the ministers who are there and send them to deal with it. Lord Jesus. In the middle, I saw this like a snake. Oh, daily. Ooh. I said, where are the ministers? May not touch that today at all. And I see they start running from left to right. And I said, Priest, Bishop. And they said, in Jesus' name, da da da da da da da da da. I said, thank you, Jesus. What kicked in there was the apostolic authority. Because some of you are not supposed to lay hands on people until Bishop authorizes you. Are still here? Because people, everybody laying hands nowadays. Watch this. Bishop, hear me. I walked into the service, thousands of people, and the minister got up, Bishop Gray, and said, ladies and gentlemen, the apostle is here. So I asked somebody, who is the apostle? They say, it's you. I said, me. I said, God, forgive me of my sin, God. I said, don't let no lightning strike me because I never heard the name apostle upon me yet. Skitty witty. Me never heard of him. And I just walk, hey, oh, God, forgive me, Jesus, help me, Jesus, praise the apostle. Now the apostle. You know what's an apostle? It's because you establish territories. You plant new churches. You're entering into vision. You're carrying vision. And if somebody is not carrying vision, it's somebody. Don't run behind every name. Preach, Bishop Charles.

Oh my God, that's why the church is so confused. Nobody could have ever been in this ministry with me, Bishop Cousins, and I know they operate in other places and they have no double thing here. There's only one spirit. But you have to lead as a leader. I'm preaching. I don't know anybody's business, but I'm preaching, thus saith the Lord. You got to be a leader. You can't be double up. You can't triple up. You come here, you're running from pillar to post. The apostle is from God. Watch this. Who's the prophet? The prophet is the voices of divine truth. The prophets are called. They call the church back to holiness. I'm going to meddle right here, Bishop. Please forgive me. But if my duty as a prophet is to stand here and make you bring $1,000 to get a piece of bush. Where's Beverly? I'm going to mess up your plant. I love you. I know when I get saved, when I get healed, so you can't tell. I love you. You've been, if all the prophet is going to tell you, oh, I feel something, I sense, that's what you have to look for. Anytime you hear the word, I sense, that's the flesh. Oh, you all missed that. I sense that the Lord is telling me to raise $1,000. And everybody who comes and give that, you're going to get a miracle. Sometimes I used to just watch and see if New Testament Church of God members, when me not pastor now, somebody could talk. I used to watch and see choir when we go certain places, and those them same people are giving $50 in church. But I see them going, I said, Jesus of mercy. And they're giving their check. And me, I watch them as pastor. I say, fool, captured. Ain't nobody can come in here and tell you give them this to get that. The gospel is not about money. If you're a prophet and a prophet's voice is to call the church back to holiness and repentance, preach, Bishop. The prophet's voice is to confront compromise. Is anybody hear me? I know some of you mad with me this morning, but God gonna help me. The prophet's voice is to discern the spiritual drift in the church. So if

Hallelujah. The prophet is not here for money. Nowadays, every prophet, those of you who's sending your money to your prophet, you better back up because you're not going to get anything.

His power. And when you give to the church, when the church has business meeting, you know how your money is spent. When I finish preaching, I won't kiss my sister. Me don't kiss me auntie. Don't shake me uncle hand. Me go straight through the back door. And me go hide and go back to my hotel. The prophet is here to call the church. And he gave some. Prophet must discern. I pastored here for all these years. I never put none of these false prophets in this pulpit. Let God move me. I get a call one time, prophet here doing so. Come, Bishop Charles, I said, me? Because I'm responsible to God for the sheep. And when some of you pastors, the Lord, the people to come in your church and milk your people. Give me Genesis chapter 33, verse 13. Let me see if that's what it is. Find Genesis chapter 33, verse 13. I hope that's what it is. Oh, Lord, help me. Could you find that? I'm not looking at my Bible. And then I'm going to try to sit down so the choir could sing. I got to come back. The choir could sing. Genesis chapter 33. Watch this. And he said unto him, My Lord knoweth that the children are tender, and the flocks and herds with young are with me. Watch this, everybody. If men. Somebody won't find that. If men should overdrive them one day, all the flock will. Interpret that as this. If you allow people to come continue to milk you, and you pastor, let people walk into your church and milk your congregation, Glenville Thompson, and milk them, Ezra and Gray, and milk them, Lee, and milk them, Pastor. If you allow them to milk you, watch this. They overdrive the sheep, and they kill the flock. Why you think some of you still have that? Some prophet tell you, God wants to get a new car. One came to this church many years ago, and she never come back. Because I pick up on the airport, she looked at me and said, is that the car you are driving now? Right, so? Is that the car you are driving now? You need a bigger car. You knew this. And she started prophesying to people, and some people right in this church went and changed the car, go get car, go in debt. She tell me, me gonna get a new car. Me not get no new car. Me I save me money for me grand picnic them who just born. Or who just born. Anybody get me? You have to understand this thing. The church is too fickle. The church is so fragile. You don't have to please everybody who comes to this place. You better make a choice. I'm only preaching. I preach everywhere I go. So I'm not the one preaching. But the bishop and pastors, you have to think. Don't let nobody into the space. Amen. And when they're gone, you'll suffer. They only come for P-R-O-F-I-T instead of P-R-O-P-H-E-T. Y'all gonna miss that again. Y'all gonna miss it again. So he gave some. Postmodern church needs prophet, needs prophetic courage, needs comfort, need a voice that speaks, not just comfort but awakening. Come next, evangelist. Well, y'all get me here now. He gave some evangelists. I'm not going to spend a lot of time. They preach with power. I'm preaching. And sometimes God could use the same person in different gifts. Anybody get me? God could use an evangelist tonight. And I've been in that situation. Not everybody have all the gifts. But some people, you have to understand the gifting. God can use you anywhere.
If God used me to be a politician, I'm coming back here and starting. Watch me. God used the gift. The evangelist must have power. So when he's preaching like this, Bishop, under the power of God, the cancer must die. When he's preaching like this, Bishop Minor, something bound to happen. Souls must be saved. The word must be surrifying. He must carry the burden for the lost. Keep the gospel public, not private. Anybody hear me? Then there's the next one. He gave some pastors. If I stay here, the pastor must feed. Bishop cousin have no business running around everywhere. As a pastor, these pastors have no business running to every place. That's why he wears the collar. The pastor must protect. The pastor must guide. The pastor must love in spite of. If Proverbs says, if you know

hate you, you would curse. I walk in. I used to pastor this church years ago. And my God, people used to hate me. I shook a lady's hand right in this church. She's dead and gone now. She said, Kevin, hear me. And I shook her hand. And she let call me, say, if this is the attitude, you're going to drop and go to hell. It's amazing what the pastor has to put up with. So it doesn't matter what the congregation does, you know. The pastor have to still love. So, if you blame Sister Cousins actually is Colin's protector. Stand up. She has four eyes. He has two. Yeah, y'all gonna laugh. But I'm preaching heavy. He only has two eyes. She has her two. Plus other two. And sometimes them women have six eyes. So every move Bishop Colin makes, Celia Arnde like a spy. And you might think, well, what's she watching for, sir? What's she watching so far? As she husband? Well, every move, as she husband? Anybody hear me? Many times I got in the car, down there going up there, Sister Charles said, let me tell you something. I see this, I see that. I don't think she does that. Amen. By the time you leave here, get up in the hills, the child will give me about 15 slaps. 1, 2, 3, 4. And I say, well, I just talking every week. You're talking so? Come on. And we don't protect pastors, you know. We malign pastors. Come on, church. It's your job to protect your pastor. Protect the reputation. I love Wendell Potter. He's dead and gone. Wendell Potter used to be the labor commissioner. He comes out of his office. He's the supervisor here for the church and the board chairman. And he loves Bishop Charles. I would meet with Wendell Potter at his office once a week and just sit down and talk. He said, come talk to me, Bishop. And he was my go man. Not that nobody knows. I go sit down with him and I pour it on him. And he just sit down and listen. And he said, let's go eat. He said, no, y'all didn't know he's dead and gone. And one day he came out of his office. When he came out of his office there, there's a group gathered on the next level from another church who they might wouldn't call. And they select this. Ishmael is the next one to fall. And Brother Potter told me he stood there and he listened to them. And they're saying he think he this. He think he that. He was bragging on his wife. He always doing. But I go, the trap going to soon catch him. He going to fall. And Wendell Potter said he walked down right in the midst of them. And he said, are you all talking about my pastor? My pastor. And they were all shocked. They go to another church right in Toronto. Like a college church name, but too much internet. And he said to them, he said, you waiting. My pastor. And he said, I looked at them and he said to me, he would never fall. Do you know how many traps were set for me? Do you know I'm trapped? I'm up in the mountain praying at 4 o'clock in the morning. And I'm up in it praying. And what I saw happen at the prayer, I run for my life. Does anybody understand me? And sometimes you see pastors, God raised up pastors who would bring the church. And you, that's why you have to love your pastor. Those of you who never love me, love Colin. I mean, Bishop Colin. Is anybody else? I mean, love your pastor because the pastor's duty is not easy. Don't follow people and talk down your pastor. If you have nothing to say, shut your mouth. And some of you, like, you all go start up a conversation. Yeah, see, pastor, this, you see, pastor. You're a hypocrite. The pastor is not perfect. He makes mistakes. And if he does anything wrong, go to him and say, pastor, I feel this way. Does anybody hear me? Because none of us are perfect.

man said, I feel it's because he's there to build up the church. And not everybody, I'm going to say this going to hit again. Not everybody who is around the pastor. Hallelujah. Hallelujah. Praise the, not all that is real. Not everybody who said, pastor, I'm praying for you. I'm this you. And stop. Let everybody put their hand on your husband. Not everybody. Because when he stands up to preach, they can preach it now. If you can't take correction. Yes, 2 o'clock this morning, I said, oh God, don't let me die. Bishop, I felt an attack, an urge. I went on the porch. I knelt down on the wall. I raised my hand. God, don't let me die. Because every time I get up to reach, there's an attack. Brenda, I said, oh God, don't let me die. I said, spare me to deliver. The devil, I don't do things for people to get emotional with me. I just the truth. Because you don't know what time I spend with God. I don't have to brag on nothing. You don't know. I thank God for the mother Benji them. I thank God for Carol them. You don't know what time I spend in the presence of God to do what I'm doing. You think I give jokes? I don't give jokes when I preach. Y'all think I give jokes. But what I said that make you laugh is a strong statement for you to examine. Sometimes you miss it. Let me go to the next one quickly. I'm going to finish. The pastor must love the flock. There are some pastors, all they want is the money and the fame. My children, we have a family thing that we do every week. Laugh and chat. And my sisters, all of us, and there's a big all my family chat. Immediate family. My children look at me through the Bible, and my daughter looked at me and said, Daddy, why are you so humble? So what do you mean? Daddy, the position you serve in, the places that I serve, the things that God let me do. I said, you still down to earth? My daughter-in-law, Ali said, Daddy, I'm glad you are my daddy. Because some people, if they have my position, they would never talk to some of you. We are called. Them three stooges, they stand up. Three stooges, stand up. One, two, three. Three stooges. Yes, look around. The three stooges. See that one there, the tallest one? She used to be in this church. I actually handed the ministry into this church for her for the 4 years she's been here. Those are the two girls there. They joined because she came in and we're on the Zoom. The Zoom is impacting nations around the world. And that lady there is the one who controls the Zoom. The tall one. Stooge number one. Stooge number two is this one with the funny hair. That's a wig. And the Indian one, that's half hair. Those three stooges are like the hand for me in the internet world. And Dr. Ming, who's listening this morning. And God give me these people. And Bishop Minor, stand up. Bishop, I'm not calling you a stooge. No, you're a good man. This man stands alongside me. We've been traveling, Brazil, we've been to Finland, all this. We've been traveling. Stand up, Natasha, until you sit down. Amen. But and God has used them to protect me and teach me. Darlene has already planned up to 2028. A schedule, and she wants me, and I tell her, get out my face. Bishop, what's the next thing? Everything we have has already gone ahead. So the reason I'm saying that, pastors need people who are resourceful. And some of you have your resources. You're big on your resource. You're too big to go to do that. I don't care if

pastor tell you to do X, use your resource to advance the kingdom. That Zoom room started downstairs in my office. Well, you in your office, not my office, in your office. And it spread to the world. And in the first week, that lady took it and said, Bishop, I'm going. And she has been spreading it and all over the world. And you know what? I don't do nothing. I just learn to mute. I learn to mute and remove. So when some people talking foolishness in the Zoom, click, I remove them. And somebody said, well, oh, Bali drop off. It didn't drop off. Event moving. Resources. Thank you so much.

0: Venezuela's humanitarian crisis deepens as recovery efforts continue 1 week after the country's devastating earthquakes. Scientists in Trinidad investigate whether those powerful tremors triggered a rare geological event along the island's southwestern coast. And St. Vincent and the Grenadines mark 2 years since Hurricane Beryl, as the Prime Minister says rebuilding remains a national priority. I'm Renee Sion, bringing you some of the big stories across the region in this Caribbean Week in Review. 1 week after two powerful earthquakes tore through northern Venezuela, the scale of the devastation is becoming painfully clear, with entire communities reduced to rubble and thousands of families left searching for loved ones. Authorities say more than 2,500 people have died, while well over 11,000 have been injured. Hospitals and morgues have been overwhelmed, forcing officials to use temporary facilities to treat patients and identify the growing number of victims. Many families are still waiting for news of missing relatives as recovery teams continue digging through collapsed homes, apartment buildings, and businesses. In the hardest hit areas, doctors are battling shortages of medicine, surgical supplies, and electricity, while thousands of displaced residents remain in emergency shelters with limited access to clean water and sanitation, raising fears of disease outbreaks. International rescue teams and humanitarian agencies continue to support local responders, but officials warn recovery will take months, if not years. Despite the tragedy, moments of hope continue to emerge, including the rescue of a man who survived 8 days beneath the rubble, a reminder that search efforts are still ongoing. And as aid continues to arrive from around the world, acting President Delcy Rodriguez has thanked global leaders for their solidarity with Venezuela, saying the international support is giving hope to communities facing the long road to recovery.
1: I must thank to more than 72 chiefs of states that called and asked, what do you need? And I said, our first goal is to save lives. We need rescuers, please. Under no conditions. There was one single humanitarian reason.

0: that was ours to save lives. We ask to everybody to support with specialized rescuers. I have to thank to the first rescuers that came from the Dominican Republic, from the United States, to the government of the President Donald Trump, to the Secretary Marco Rubio. But mainly, I have to thank to the President of Mexico. I told her, President, your country is a seismic country, and I know that you have a specialized equipment. Please send us rescuers. Thank you to the Mexican rescuers. Their army came here to support Venezuela, to the President of Brazil, to the President of Spain. 147 countries have shown their solidarity with Venezuela. I thank you in the name, on behalf of our people, on behalf of the Venezuelan state, to every single action of solidarity with us.
1: The effects of last week's devastating earthquakes in Venezuela may have extended beyond its borders. Scientists in Trinidad are investigating whether the powerful tremors triggered a landslip that pushed part of the seabed above the waterline in Gulf of Cedros. Researchers from the University of the West Indies Seismic Research Center are using drone surveys and seismic testing to determine whether the geological event is linked to the earthquakes. TTT News has the details.
2: Kafele Redock, geologist at the Seismic Research Center, said the investigation follows two powerful earthquakes that struck Venezuela on June 24th. While the neighboring country suffered widespread devastation, Trinidad escaped any significant impact, except, experts believe, for this unusual geological change along the Cedros coastline.
3: So we're running with a hypothesis that the landslide was triggered by the Venezuelan earthquakes. We believe because of the unique geological conditions along the south coast of Trinidad, related to the southern anticline, there are many mud volcanoes in the south, and in this area in particular, there are quite a few related to this Galfa area. And because of the mud volcanoes, there's fluid near the surface right in this area.
2: Mr. Redock said the landslip appears to have pushed part of the seabed upward. The team is using drone surveys and preliminary seismic testing to determine whether the evidence supports its working theory.
3: Since we had such large events in Venezuela, it would shift the stress regime in and around Trinidad, because the faults that produce the earthquakes in Venezuela are connected to the faults in Trinidad. And so because of that shift in the stress regime, we would be getting a lot of small earthquakes in and around Trinidad to balance back out that increasing stress in Trinidad area.
2: The field work is expected to help scientists better understand the geological conditions at the site. Once the investigation is complete, the findings will be analyzed before being documented in scientific reports.
1: Still in Trinidad and Tobago, planned talks with Venezuela on processing that country's natural gas have been delayed as recovery efforts continue following last week's devastating earthquakes. Energy Minister Ruda Munilal says discussions remain on the table, but the scale of the disaster means negotiations will likely be pushed back until conditions improve. He says both governments remain in contact and could resume talks either in Venezuela or Trinidad and Tobago. Minister Munilal also says Trinidad and Tobago is working across several ministries to provide humanitarian assistance to its southern neighbor as relief and recovery efforts continue.
4: You know, we were in discussions with the stakeholders on the Venezuela visit. We have a particular agreement, side agreements and so on to look at, which we are looking at. In fact, I think I'm a signatory to something that I have to look at. But of course, the government of Trinidad and Tobago will look at it broadly, and the Prime Minister will give further directions on that matter. Myself and Minister Sobers have been in touch with the Venezuelan mission in Port of Spain on a fraternal and regular basis, and

0: we expect that either by visit there or their visit here, we will engage.
1: St. Lucia's Prime Minister Philip J. Pierre has pledged to make CARICOM more relevant to the lives of Caribbean people as he begins his six-month term as chairman of the regional bloc. Prime Minister Pierre says his focus is on ensuring CARICOM's work translates into meaningful improvements for families, businesses, and communities across the region.

0: remaining confined to meetings and policy discussions. He says the community must focus on delivering tangible results by strengthening food security, creating economic opportunities, improving regional trade, and making life easier for Caribbean citizens. Prime Minister Pierre says the true success of CARICOM will be measured by the positive impact it has on the lives of the Caribbean people.
1: During my tenure as chairman, my commitment is clear. CARICOM must continue to move closer to the people. It must be seen and felt not only in meetings and declarations, but also in communities, schools, businesses, homes, and in the opportunities available to every Caribbean citizen. We must strengthen our unity. The Caribbean is strongest when we work together, speak with purpose, and respect the voices and contributions of every member state. Our diversity, our cultures, languages, traditions, and experiences is one of our greatest strengths. Every Caribbean citizen, regardless of age, gender, ability, background, occupation, or circumstance, must be able to see themselves reflected in the regional agenda and feel that CARICOM is working to improve their lives, expand the opportunities, and strengthen their future.
0: Health officials in Antigua and Barbuda have stepped up screening measures at the country's ports of entry following international concerns over the latest Ebola outbreak in parts of Africa. Infrared thermal cameras have been reactivated at the VC Bird International Airport to screen arriving passengers for signs of illness. The enhanced measures were in place as dozens of passengers on an Airpeace flight transited through the country. Authorities say the move is precautionary and forms part of efforts to protect public health while monitoring the evolving situation overseas. Here's more in this ABS News report.
2: 66 passengers from an Airpeace flight arrived at the VC Bird International Airport early Sunday, and health officials were prepared. Amid concerns of a new strain of Ebola now causing concern in Uganda and the Democratic Republic of Congo, local authorities had been meeting to chart a course of action. After the virus was declared a public health emergency of international concern by the World Health Organization in May this year, the Caribbean Public Health Agency, CAHFA, urged member states to maintain a high state of readiness, this despite relatively low risk. CAHFA noted because the Caribbean is a major global travel hub, the primary way the virus could arrive is through an infected traveler. As a result, Antigua Barbuda's health officials are back to using the proven Satir infrared thermal camera used to detect any elevations in passenger temperature. It's the same system used to great effect during the heights of the COVID-19 pandemic. Passengers stand between the two cameras, and any indication of a temperature above 37 degrees necessitate additional screening. That screening includes an interview and examination by an on-site physician and a determination of the passenger's travel history, which would be indicative of any additional risk of infection. According to officials, only one of the 66 showed a higher than normal temperature, but was cleared based on travel history confirmation. The Airpeace flight originated in Nigeria and made one stop in Barbados before flying directly to Antigua. Only 5 passengers cleared immigration and customs in Antigua, the others in transit to either Montserrat or St. Kitts. There were also 14 members of crew aboard the aircraft. The Ebola health situation in Africa is getting better, however, as officials there note more people are now seeking treatment at hospitals, deaths are beginning to decline, and more people are recovering.
0: We'll have more news right after this break.

0: country is still rebuilding, but recovery efforts remain on track. In a message marking the anniversary of the devastating storm, Prime Minister Friday reflected on the widespread destruction left in its wake, particularly across the southern Grenadines, where homes, livelihoods, and critical infrastructure were severely damaged. He said rebuilding communities remain a top priority, while the government continues to strengthen the country's resilience against future natural disasters. The Prime Minister also announced that a new recovery and resilience project will soon be launched to support ongoing reconstruction efforts and improve disaster preparedness as the 2026 Atlantic hurricane season continues.
1: Today, July 1st, marks the second anniversary of Hurricane Beryl. Who can forget the devastation, the horror that hurricane caused in our country? And the Southern Grenadines, of course, felt the brunt of it. Homes, lives, livelihoods, property destroyed. And we are continuing the process of recovery. Very soon, my government will roll out the Recovery and Resilience Project, which is intended to help us to prepare better for any storms during this hurricane season and going forward, and also to aid in the process of recovery. You will hear more about it very soon. We can all do our part to ensure that we are prepared as best we can during this hurricane season. The government, we will do our part. And we ask you also to do yours to ensure that we are as prepared as we can be. Heaven forbid that we were ever struck again by a hurricane.
0: Barbados has made history with the appointment of its first female commissioner of police in the 191-year history of the Barbados Police Service. Sonia Boyce has officially assumed command of the service, succeeding Richard Boyce following his retirement after 46 years of service. During the ceremonial handover at police headquarters, the outgoing commissioner expressed confidence in the new leadership and the future of the organization. Commissioner Boyce says she is committed to building on the service's mission to protect and serve the people of Barbados while leading the organization into a new chapter. CBC News tells us more.
2: The historic appointment was marked by a symbolic handing over ceremony at police headquarters in Roebuck Street today in the presence of top police officials and media personnel. Outgoing Commissioner of Police Richard Boyce thanked the service for its support throughout his tenure, noting that public safety requires an all-of-society approach. He endorsed Ms. Boyce, stating that she has earned her position through her years of hard work and dedication. He urged officers to rally behind the new commissioner.
3: She brings more than four decades of policing and public service, administrative leadership, human resource responsibility, specialists, training, discipline, and integrity. 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Support the new commissioner. Remain professional. Stay disciplined. 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
2: Commissioner Designate Sonia Boyce said her approach to leadership will remain grounded in the core promise of the service to serve, protect, and reassure.
4: We'll serve by listening and treating every person with dignity and respect. We will protect through effective prevention, strong enforcement, further investigations, sound intelligence, appropriate use of technology, and meaningful partnerships. And we will reassure through our visibility, our accountability.

0: accountability and our commitment to clear and consistent communication.
1: She vowed to continue work to address the challenges affecting the country.
2: Stay with us. Up next is sports. Time now for a roundup of some of the sporting developments in the region this past week. The West Indies women's campaign has come to an end after an 8-wicket defeat to Australia in the semi-finals of the ICC Women's T20 World Cup. The Caribbean side posted 125-7, with captain Hayley Matthews top scoring with 30 before Australia comfortably chased the target with 7 overs to spare. Beth Mooney led the charge with an unbeaten 61, while Ashley Gardner starred with both bat and ball to send Australia into yet another World Cup final. West Indies captain Hayley Matthews says the team's semi-final exit to Australia exposes a deeper problem, a lack of funding and pathways for young players across the Caribbean. TTT Sports has the details.
3: The West Indies are out of the ICC Women's T20 World Cup, beaten by 8 wickets by Australia at the Oval on Tuesday. Captain Hayley Matthews says it all comes down to money in the gap between the two sides.
4: Like, you need a lot of money to do a lot of these things. I think a lot of people know within the West Indies, we don't always have the funds required. I think a team like Australia is always going to be better off at being able to put programs in place and have pathways for young girls.
3: Matthew says she can't fault her younger teammates. The problem, she says, starts long before they reach the international stage.
4: But I do think if we want to stop seeing a dependence on players like myself, it starts from the ground up, from us having programs in place for young girls to learn to play cricket and develop from a young age.
3: Matthew says the West Indies in years gone by succeeded despite that gap, not because of investment, but in spite of its absence.
4: I think the reason that we were so successful back in 2012 and 2013 and 2015 and 2016 is because women's cricket was based off of pure talent at that time. And when I think it's based off of pure talent, we're always in the run for it. But the minute that investment comes into the picture, I think we've seen the gap widen a lot because of that.
3: Matthews, who's committed to continue playing for the West Indies, says it's not up to the players to fix that gap.
2: Kemar Roach has etched his name further into West Indies cricket history, becoming just the second West Indian fast bowler to reach 300 test wickets. The Barbadian claimed 4 for 51 as the West Indies dismissed Sri Lanka for 101 to seal a commanding 217-run victory in the first test in Antigua. Jaden Seals provided excellent support with 3 for 14 as West Indies wrapped up the match inside 4 days. Amir Jangu was named player of the match for his superb first innings double century, while the Windies now lead the match series 1-0. TTT Sports tells us more.
5: 300 test wickets for Kemar Roach as the West Indies wins the first test versus Sri Lanka within 4 days. Sri Lanka were at 15 for 1 and 303 runs adrift of the West Indies at the start of day 4 of the first test at the Sir Vivian Richards Stadium in North Sound, Antigua. And the bowlers came to the party after the heroics of Amir Jangu and Rustan Chase on day 3. Sri Lanka never got a solid footing in the face of some accurate and devastating fast bowling by Kemar Roach, Jaden Seals, Shamar Joseph and Azhari Joseph, as they could only muster 101 before being all out before tea. The biggest resistance by the tourists came from Dinesh Chandimal, who top scored in 43. The only other batter in double figures was Sunay Dunshah,

0: On 12, the story of the day was that of veteran fast bowler Kemar Roach, who surpassed 300 test wickets with figures of 4 for 51 on the day. Support came from Jaden Seals with an impressive 3 for 14, Kemar Roach 2 for 19, and Azhari Joseph 1 for 11 as the West Indies romped to victory in the first test against Sri Lanka by 217 runs.
1: And finally in sports, Barbadian cricketer Shakir Paris has been granted bail after being charged with battery in Antigua. The 22-year-old, who is in Antigua with the West Indies Academy squad, appeared before the court following an alleged altercation with a taxi driver at the team's hotel. According to reports, the incident stemmed from a verbal dispute before it allegedly turned physical. Cricket West Indies says it is aware of the matter but has declined further comments while legal proceedings continue. And that's sports. We'll be right back.

Let's take a quick look now at some of the other stories that made newspaper headlines. News Source Guyana carried the headline, CARICOM to host special meeting to address discrimination and other issues affecting Rastafarian community. It says CARICOM will convene a special regional meeting to examine discrimination and other challenges affecting the Rastafarian community. Leaders say the talks will focus on issues such as exclusion from education, employment, and public life, while a committee of 5-member states has been established to develop a coordinated regional response. The St. Lucia Times published the headline, Police Concern as Homicides Rise 25%, Most Linked to Firearms. According to the publication, police in St. Lucia are expressing concern after the country's homicide rate rose by 25% compared to the same period last year. Firearms remained the leading cause of killings, accounting for nearly 3/4 of all murders, while young men between the ages of 21 and 35 continue to be most affected. Police say they are stepping up intelligence-led operations and community policing efforts in an effort to curb the rising violence. Those were some of the stories that made newspaper headlines. And before we go, let's take a look on the lighter side. If you've ever wondered what it would be like to meet a bunch of tiny little people, apparently all you need is the wrong mushroom. Scientists are trying to solve the mystery behind a mushroom found in parts of China and the Philippines that has people seeing miniature gnome-like figures climbing on tables, peeking on the doors, and generally minding everyone else's business. The strangest part, it doesn't contain any of the known compounds found in traditional magic mushrooms, leaving researchers completely baffled about what's causing the pint-sized visions. So, if dinner starts talking back, or you suddenly have tiny house guests, maybe skip the mushrooms next time. And that's where we end Caribbean Week in Review. Join us again next week when we recap the stories making headlines across the region. I'm Renee Sion.

0: Hold on, what's the rush for? Where are you after?
1: Oh, I didn't say anything. I didn't mention it, not even once. Oh, class. It's a computer class I wrote for a 6-week thing in NIT.
0: Look, law school exams are around the corner.
1: I know that, but you know, law school is just one shade of gray. I'm trying to add more colors to my credentials.
0: Wow. So, what's the connection?
1: All right. You know how you always tell us to be ready for a brave new world? And the one we're living, Dad, one skill can only pay the bill. But with two, I can build an empire.
0: Ooh. Look, I'm speaking at the MBA lecture this weekend. I could borrow that line.
1: Great. Gotta go, Dad. Bye. Mwah. Bye.
0: We live in a brave new world where one skill can only build a career. What we do?
2: Cut 40 naira bread, put butter inside. Money, no good. No, it's because God only support me. No, women can take me to dash you.
3: All day. See that corner where they there? Just go there, go cack. Cack for that angle. When I get your time, I will text you.
2: Money, no. Money, you know you feel your daughter.
1: Auntie.
2: Don't rest now. Money, no. You know you feel your daughter. Next message, Johnson. See ya.
3: What's again?
2: Johnson. Hey, Money, no, they laugh.
3: See, if I pack this my two breasts, eh? Join with your own. You know, rich Mr. Johnson.
2: Wait till you manage the butter. Put water for me now. She wait till be that. Put water.
1: Okay.
2: Time they go. Time they go.
3: If you want to go to university, I don't get wahala. But I don't get 5K, eh? For Nollywood school. They hear me so.
2: See, I don't owe you 55K. I'm not feeling 95 when you make 4 months now. And you know, from school, I'm waiting for you to be this. You don't even confirm myself, say. I get the talent.
3: Now from how you learn that one now?
2: So I'm big now. I'm big now.
3: You see this
2: life? Male, I know. I know. See, and I swear, I know they waste my time. I get the belief, say, after this 6 weeks, say, my life will change. I get the belief. Yes, but if nothing happens, if nothing happens, no, I go face university, I swear.
3: This Nollywood matter go rest, Abi?
2: Yes.
3: Good. Nole, see this money.
2: Male.
3: Na ma osusu.
2: Male. Mi wa mi mo.
3: Na ma osusu.
2: Male, stick on male.
3: Take.
2: See how you fresh.
4: Hey, babe. Leaving?
5: That's the general idea. Every morning, some of us leave for work.
4: I have news for you.
5: You're not pregnant, are you?
4: See? That's why I always say use protection, so this won't come up.
5: Are you pregnant?
4: Yes. But with excitement. Here.
5: What is it?
4: Baby, read it. My entry form for the summer program at Spotlight Academy.
5: Spotlight? That acting school?
4: Yes. You're not happy for me?
5: I was happy when you wanted to go to fashion school. When you wanted to go into event planning. When you wanted to apprentice with Clarence as a music video director. I'm all out of happy.
4: But this time I got the form. I took a big step.
5: Yeah, me too. I have to step. I have a general meeting.
4: Edibi, what can I ever do right in your eyes?
5: Well, for starters, you don't have a degree. If you have any talent, I don't know about it. And yet,

It's important to dream big, but not dream foolish. You really want to know what you can do right in my eyes, huh? Well, you can start by getting a job. Stop wasting my time.

This isn't the welcome speech you're expecting to hear, but it needs to be said. You have all wasted your money. I know you're here to be trained, to prepare for your slice of the Nollywood pie. But these faces I am seeing, you are not ready to be Nollywood's takeover generation. That generation is a generation of diligent and thick-skinned kids who know that the price of being in the spotlight is being out of it, but still not giving up. They know that the road to the top is littered with potholes at every turn, yet they are ready to drive through every single one of them. I'm not convinced you're that generation. You should take your money back. Go home.

0: You are still here?
1: Yes, sir.
0: No one is demoralized?
1: No, sir.
0: Discouraged?
1: No, sir.
0: No second thoughts?
1: No, sir.
0: Correct. You are welcome to a new leaf in the page of your lives, the Spotlight Academy. I'm Ejike, your director of studies. When this course ends in 6 weeks, two of the most promising students will star in lead support roles in a film to be produced by an A-list Nollywood star. Some of you may know him. Some of you may know him. Desmond.
2: How are you guys doing? Congratulations. Yeah? Okay, you guys are lucky, okay? I mean, I wish I had the opportunity to do this, you know, when it was my time, but, you know, it shows you guys are serious, right?
1: Yeah!
2: Hmm?
1: Yeah!
2: But guess what? In this business, serious is not enough.
3: Yeah.
2: There must be something else. Who can tell me what it is?
4: Passion.
2: Passion! Perfect! Passion. What is passion?
5: Passion said the party apprehension. Huh? Sorry, sir. I mean, passion is going after something with everything you have.
2: That's ambition.
5: Eh.
2: Someone else.
5: Okay.
6: Passion is like when you're really in love with what you do.
2: Okay. Almost there, but not quite there yet. Yeah.
6: Passion is desire on steroids. It's an emotion too strong to be resisted, too stubborn to contain.
2: This one will carry English finish festival class. Okay. Nice one. Okay, give her a hand of applause. Nice one. But, you know what? Without passion, this, all of this, don't make sense. And if we do agree that passion is important, then, and we can't define it, I don't know where we'll start from. On your feet, everyone. AGK told you I am looking for the best two.
1: Yes.
2: Who's that gonna be?
1: Me!
2: Guess what? Only passion will determine who gets that spotlight.
0: Thank you so much.

0: Now, everyone, move your seats back and form a circle.
1: Useless man. 10 years will be mine. Just one word you can do. And even that one myself, you can't even satisfy me.
2: So you're saying this to me?
1: This thing is useless. Please give it.
2: You're saying this to me? After I do drugs, make it last.

0: talk this kind thing.
1: What? What's the problem?
0: My principal said make I not come to school again.
1: Why?
0: No, you go. Say you give me daughter belle.
2: Only car, can't say.
0: No,

0: actors don't retire. We do this till we're old and bent and grumpy. But it's only actors who have acquired the skills of concentration, memory recall, and observation that have any chance of going far. That's what this next exercise instills in you. It's called the samurai.
1: You are out. It's you who's out. It's you who's out, right? You are supposed to slice and not defend.
2: Other one are tased by moonlight. Others lost and left. Respect yourself and go.
1: I'll go if you want, but you didn't, so here I am.
2: You saw everything, Abby. Who lose?
3: I can't honestly say I know what happened. It was a bit confusing.
1: Really?
2: Now knows you did see. That you didn't see what happened.
1: Oh, you're too scared to say because you want to be in her good books.
3: Alright, wait, hold up. Now, I'm guilty for your mistake. Are you guys stupid by nature or just entertaining the class?
0: Three of you, that way. You'll be group A, our first group. Everyone, groups of threes. Quickly! Yanga, they sleep. Trouble go wake up. What did I say?
4: Yanga, they sleep. Trouble go wake up.
0: Good. Your assignment. All of you must use that line to create a 3-minute play which you will present in our next class.
1: First, we need to work out the story from the quotes, then make time to rehearse. Give or take an hour a day till the next class. So, when do we start?
2: You did ask. Should we have told to our girl? They have told us what to do. Mm-hmm. Come on, tell us when.
1: How about now? Just 20 minutes to sort out the story.
2: No. Now it's not possible. I get where I supposed to be in 20 minutes time.
1: Me too. Okay, but this is we before me because now we're a team.
3: All right. How about first thing tomorrow morning before character analysis class?
2: Tomorrow morning makes sense.
1: Tomorrow morning, no, makes sense. Oh. I live in Ajan. I can't make it that early. But after classes be perfect for me.
3: Nah, not for me. I have a thing with my dad tomorrow after class.
2: Okay. See, you know that place I suppose they in 20 minutes? Nah, 19 we mean. I feel they go.
3: Chill, let's just sort this out.
2: Wait. Two heads better pass one. Three in a crowd. So you two sort it. Just me tomorrow.
1: What the hell does she think she is, making like she's the boss or something?
3: Look, I think you both need to calm down so we can sort this.
1: You are not the boss either.

0: Brenda. 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
1: Give me water. 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I'm choking.
2: You're not choking. You're dying. I drugged your wine. 200 milligrams of Abstain. I drafted a nice suicide note. Wish I could read it to you, but I'm on the Virgin's last flight to the UK. And you know how Ikeja traffic can be. No, don't struggle. It's not painful. You're lucky. I didn't let the others go down this easily. Goodbye, Rim.
0: Hey, cut.
3: Emeka.
0: Hope. Yeah, you're here. Nice one. Where's your script?
3: No, I never get.
0: Okay, use mine. You're playing Amara.
3: Amara?
0: Yeah, you're playing Amara. Don't just sit there, please stand up. Help him. Help him out. Okay?
3: EP said I'm playing Chinelu.
0: That means you have to go and meet the EP because Chema Chukuka is playing Chinelu. Move it, people. Time is not on our side. Move it.
4: But she has so many fans in the market that will buy this movie. Never na Kenya.
3: Oh, you promised though.
4: And I will deliver. I will deliver, but not this movie. Movie at the
3: I beg you. Yeah, this is the third time now. And again, a two scene rule. Eh? This one and the creepy one that they do sacrifice. It's no good now.
4: When they look like you, that's SB when they wiggy. You get the temper.
3: He never reach. I know they do you well for hotel. You go enter from front. Mm-hmm. You go enter from back. You go press Bobby like saying account. No, they laugh. Oh, not funny. Not funny. When time reach for you to play your partner, now promise go change the stories that touch the heart.
4: Hi. You were boogie. Hope.
3: No, they touch
4: cool me down. Hope you will win. Hope, do this role. I'll tell Emeka to give you 3,000 naira. And come up below, cool. If for the next one, never mind. For God, but you complete support, okay, Gab? Eh? I promise you. Hope you, yeah.
3: Do my makeup.
4: What on one? Oh, yeah, that man, my makeup. That man, my makeup. Hope. Oh, you get no one more for me.
3: Hey, sweetie.
5: Get dressed. That black dress I bought you at Easter.
3: Why? What's up?
5: We're having dinner with my chairman. I made shortlist for partner and he's personally screening us.
3: Wow, congrats, City.
5: Thank you. Now get dressed.
6: So sir, like I was saying, after profits tripled from applying his principles, I made sure everybody on the floor got a copy of the tipping point.
7: Tipping point?
6: Yes, sir.
7: In other words, empowering your workforce to replicate your success.
6: Yes, sir.
7: That's wise.
6: Thank you, sir.
7: Very wise. Miss Angela, your fiancé tells me you studied macroeconomics at the University of Ibadan.
3: He did?
7: Yeah, he did.
3: I did, sir. Those were interesting times.
7: So, what are the Biden lessons you got from the experience?
3: That the only policy for success is honesty. Honesty to people served by economics. Supply and demand, skill of economics, the invisible hand. Those things don't mean anything if they can't improve or upgrade the lives of shoemakers, the pepper sellers, and the common man.
7: Okay. So a match made in heaven.
8: Did you notice he couldn't stop smiling? I have a good feeling about this. Baby, you did good too. Where did you learn all those stuff?
3: Years before we met, I went somewhere called secondary school.

0: It's not funny, Idibia. You need badon. Macroeconomics. And you told him I grew up on Cooper Road, Ikoyi.
1: Come on, baby. The world we live in, people respect you for those things.
0: No! People respect you for making something of yourself. That's where you came from.
1: It's a happy night, okay? You did good. I did good. Let's not fight, okay?

0: You haven't had to climb up the greasy rocks. You don't know how to access your competition because you've never competed. Don't make me your competition.
1: Thank you. Now, who can tell me what movie that came from?
2: Limitless, the Robert De Niro character.
3: Carl Van Loon. That's the Robert De Niro character from Limitless, Carl Van Loon.
1: Excellent. Wow, a class of cinephiles. Wow. Now, did I pronounce the words clearly?
2: Yes, sir. Very, sir. Very, sir.
1: Did I stumble over any line?
2: No. At all, sir.
1: Now, did the speech sound natural?
4: No.
1: Or was it something like I memorized it?
2: No, no, sir.
1: Thank you, but I don't sound that way naturally. But with discipline and commitment, you can believably deliver the most complex dialogues. So the chorus is the actor's voice, and I am Suki Dada. Now, there are two instruments. Can anybody tell me what they are?
5: Speech.
1: No.
6: Yes.
7: Script.
1: No.
7: Script.
1: Body and voice. Body and voice. A round of applause for her. Beautiful. Now, I'm here to train your voices, but first, I need to know what your voices sound like, okay? So, who's gonna go first?
8: You cannot love a vagina unless you love hair. Many people do not love hair. My first and only husband hated hair. He said it looked hotter than
1: enough. Thank you. Enough.
9: Sorry, sir.
1: So, quiet, please, okay? Right. Let's respect each other, okay? Go ahead, Wisdom. Okay, that's enough. That's enough. It's okay, it's enough.
9: I can do it, sir.
1: No, it's enough, Wisdom.
2: I have neither the time nor the inclination to explain myself to a man who rises under the blanket of the very freedom that I provide and then questions the manner in which I provide it. I'd rather you said thank you and went on your way. Otherwise, I suggest you pick up a weapon and stand a post. Either way, I don't give a damn what you think you're entitled to.
1: Beautiful. Thank you. Nice.
10: Oh, James.
1: I'm sorry?
10: Hope James.
1: Hope James. Okay, proceed, please.
10: And so, without further gleeding the lily and with no more ado, what? I give to you the seeker of serenity, the protector of Italian virginity, the enforcer of our Lord God, the one. The only sir, UL Rich Von Lee.
1: That's fine, Hope. That is fine. Hope? It's okay, that's enough. Thank you, Hope.
11: There's a rope at the back, in case you want to hang yourself.
1: Quiet, please, okay? Ma'am? Perhaps you want to go next.
12: Oh, that's for me, sir.
1: Sure.
11: If you were looking for God, she was in operating room 2 on November the 17th, and she hates to be second guessed. You asked me if I have a God complex, but let me tell you something. I am God.
1: Amazing. Thank you. That was nice.
13: Mr. Suki.
14: Oh.
13: Yes,
14: Hope.
13: James.
14: How can I help?
13: Mr. Suki, I didn't do where I've been.

0: Well, you wouldn't be here if you knew how to do it.
1: But other people did well now. Me, I just massacred the whole thing.
0: Come on, you'll be fine. All right? At least you've taken the first step to solving a problem.
1: What step?
0: Acknowledging that you have one.
1: All this way, you won't want you to speak it. I'm just a tiger saying in your mouth. It's too sweet as you talk. Acknowledging you have one. Acknowledging you have one.
0: Anyway, thank you. Thank you. Yeah. Practice, you can be better than I am.
1: Before I go, why you desire follow here? I will be on your case till I talk like you. I gotta close mark you like shadow.
0: Okay.
1: Once you open your eye for any more, my face could not just block you.
0: Well, if you plan on stalking me, just know I carry pepper spray around with me.
1: Relax, I don't want to rape you. Now learn, I won't learn.
0: Anyway, do you have a pen and paper?
1: Hey, I'm writing my phone.
0: So you need to download audiobooks for English classics, Pride and Prejudice, The Great Expectation, and Jane Eyre. So you listen to it every day and every time, okay? You listen and you imitate what's being said, and you keep doing it until you're able to pronounce the words the same way the reader does, okay? Am I going any fast?
1: No, well,
0: all right.
1: I'm writing short end.
0: Okay, so you have it, right? I'll see you in my next class, all right? Okay.
1: Thank you, sir.
0: Be good.
1: Thank you.
0: Bye-bye.
2: Were you guys talking in sound language? Because I know he doesn't speak pidgin. And you don't speak good English.
3: You don't know you are.
1: I get a message from my mama. If I wish I say, when I make you
4: waka, waka, waka, waka. Waka, waka, waka, waka.
5: So, what brings you here this late?
6: My dear, a woman, my girlfriend, Jane, she lives on West Street, so I said to drop by before heading home.
5: The last girl I remember you mentioning was Esther.
6: That was a long time ago.
5: That was 1 month ago.
6: We're saying the same thing.
5: If I had a shot of gin for every time you changed a girl, I'm sure I'd be in rehab by now.
6: And if that happened, I'll move back home, take your room. And plus, I've always loved this bar. So, Daddy says you're doing a computer thing at NIT. What? You're not doing a computer thing at NIT? Then, what do you leave the house for every morning?
5: Acting school.
6: Seriously? An acting school? Wow. And Daddy doesn't know?
5: No idea.
6: You're walking on very thin ice.
5: I know. I'm tired of living for what he wants. I graduated top of my class. Best scores in my set. Paris, I've been nothing but a model daughter.
6: Except for when you snuck out the range for that pool party.
5: And he doesn't know about that. So if he finds out, I know who to come after.
6: Shiza, I'm behind you all the way. But Daddy, you know what he'll say.
5: Yeah. Our great-granddaddy was a legal luminary. Granddad followed his footsteps. He consolidated the legacy and now we have to expand it. Ugh! I'll never be fulfilled practicing law. Just look at me, I was made for the screen.
6: Yeah. Shiza, whenever you're ready to let him know, call for backup.
5: Aww, how would I do without a big brother like you?
1: We're not ready.
7: What do you mean? AGK gave you this assignment days ago, and you open your mouth to tell me you're not ready?
8: It was a bit difficult to... We couldn't find time to rehearse, ma.
7: Your assignment was to present a play, and not a monologue about why you can't present it. Come on, show me what you've got.
9: Tick-tock, says the clock. Time is flying swift away.
7: Ladies, we don't have all day.

0: Hey, you. You're the one whose picture I saw my boyfriend's phone. Why do you keep calling and texting my boyfriend Tunde?
1: Get your facts right.
0: I should get my... Ha! Oh, come on. Come on, see this chicken legs trying to splash my boyfriend Tunde.
2: Hey! Boyfriend statue!
0: Yes!
2: One place now they reach you. Pure, pure, pure, pure, pure.
0: Don't mind now.
1: Did you guys escape from a psychiatric ward or something?
0: Huh? I don't die. Sorry.
3: I need one comment from the class.
4: Boring.
5: Clearly unrehearsed. They were all talking at the same time and I could not even hear anything. Plus, that story is so cliche. I mean, I've seen it like what? A gazillion times. Plus, sister girl over there. Mm-hmm. You really need to do something about your pronunciations.
3: Do you know why we were made a group?
6: Because you don't choose who you star with. A producer or director does. And when you show up on set, you may find out your arch enemy is your love interest in the movie. And what do? Return the money and say you're not acting again?
3: Class, say after me, a house divided against itself cannot stand.
7: A house divided against itself cannot stand.
3: That will be your next assignment. You can work it out if you want.
1: How far? This is what we want, right? We're here because we love this. But look how we just messed up.
6: That Valentine, I be Valerie, which they call her. Could they get mad? Hey! I do like pour sugar for that gay head. Me and shop for that Brazilian meeting and Sabah
1: Revon. I'm a lawyer, defend you both
8: in
1: your court.
8: Pro bono. Prove it. Means of charge.
1: But you know we put that letter in our room, right? Look, I don't know what you guys have to lose. But my father doesn't even know I'm doing this. If he finds out, I'm dead.
8: My fiancé thinks I'm wasting my time. This is the only chance I have to prove him wrong.
6: My maledo, you should finally warn me. If I don't get proper acting job after this course, let me say, me and Ollie would enter divorce court.
1: A house divided against itself cannot stand.
9: Nollywood isn't for quitters. So you have to come in with a strong mind. And success does not come overnight. But you have to keep at it, you know, until you boom, hit it. Yeah?
10: Yeah.
9: Okay.
10: Sorry.
9: Yeah, that's fine.
10: Interesting new student.
9: Koladi.
11: OC.
9: For real? You, my guy, a student here?
11: No, it's a long story. How you doing?
9: I'm bad, but you have to come in and talk about
11: of
9: this.
11: Of course, I will. I will.
9: All right, Q&A session is over. I want us to play a game. Okay, can I get everybody to stretch, please? And what is the actor's greatest enemy? Yep.
12: Au fait, c'est d'être conscience dans un signe pour voir la réalité des choses.
9: Hey, in English, please.
12: Sorry, pardon. I mean, being self-conscious in a scene, in a scene instead of being in the reality of the moment.
9: Absolutely. Being conscious in a scene instead of being in the truth of the moment. Now, this game is designed to push self-awareness away, focus the attention on the other actor. Okay, I need two volunteers. All right, check. Let's go with you. One person, I need you to stand there. One other person.
11: Okay.
9: Okay, I'll be biased, Kalade, please come up. All right, I need you to stand in front of each other.
11: Okay.
9: All right, sit facing each other.
11: Okay.
9: Now, do not break eye contact.
11: Okay.
9: All right, who's gonna go first?
11: Ladies first.
13: After the gentleman.
11: Okay.
9: All right.

0: Leaders concentrate. Everybody, I need you watching. Okay? And go.
1: You like me very much.
2: I like you very much.
1: You like me very much.
2: I like you very much.
1: You like me very much.
2: I like you very much. You're a cocky bastard.
0: I'm a cocky bastard.
2: You're a cocky bastard.
0: I'm a cocky bastard.
2: You're a cocky bastard.
0: I'm a cocky bastard.
1: You want me very badly.
2: I want you very badly.
1: You want me very badly.
2: I want you very badly.
1: You want me very badly.
2: I want you very badly.
1: You want to have sex with me?
2: I want to. Oh, hell no!
0: Thank you very much. Please, I'm so proud of you.
3: Wow. Okay.
0: The lady who wouldn't have sex with me.
2: What are you doing here? School's been over since 4.
0: Pot's calling kettle black.
2: I live in Aja.
0: Oh.
2: I'm waiting out the traffic.
0: I had to finish my application and payment, so. Yeah.
2: So who are you that everybody knows and calls you Oga?
0: Well, not everyone, or else you won't be asking me who I am.
2: Sure. So what's your name?
0: I'm Kolade Oni.
2: Kolade Oni?
0: Yeah.
2: I'm so Googling that name.
0: Oh no, please. Google has no idea who I am.
2: Yeah, whatever.
0: Okay, stop. Put down the phone, okay?
2: What do you mean?
0: Put it down. I'll tell you myself, okay? I used to be an actor.
2: Kolade Oni? Business development head, Blackview Group. Are you kidding me? What the hell are you doing here?
0: Well, the board threw me out, so I'm here to prepare for a career change. I've always loved acting, so.
2: You're pulling my legs, right?
0: Would you like me to? There's massage oil in the car.
2: What the hell are you doing in Spotlight Academy?
0: Market research. Basically market myself. Blackview is co-produced several cinema films.
2: Yeah. Blue Spies, Jolomi's Demons, When Messi Dies.
0: Yes, and this year we transit into our own productions. Mm. We've already commissioned our first script.
2: Okay.
0: Plus, we are sponsoring film education as our CSR for the year. So that's just the fun.
2: Nice. So why attend classes where you can just order a report?
0: It's more fun to watch how it works from inside and bore myself reading about it behind my desk. So.
2: Yeah, that's true.
0: Could we keep this quiet in class? I could do without the attention.
2: I don't know. You'll have to bribe me.
0: Oh, really?
2: Yeah.
0: Okay, let's see. Can I buy you a drink?
1: So, you really don't want to have sex with me?
2: You're too drunk to see, but there's a ring on this finger.
1: Oh, spoken for.
2: 5 years strong.
1: That's a long time. What's he waiting for?
2: Etibia just likes to take his time.
1: And do you like that he likes to take his time?
2: It was my decision. I wanted my film team to start off first.
1: Well, then you need to be worried about people like me. Roaring lions. Seeking pretty ladies like you to devour.
2: Thanks for the heads up. I'll be wearing my magun to class.
1: Okay, stop. That's a bad joke.
4: Uta! Uta! Uta! Uta! Uta! Uta! Uta! Uta! Uta! Uta! Uta! Uta! Uta! Uta! Uta! Uta! Uta! Uta! Uta! Uta! Uta! Uta! Uta! Uta! Uta! Uta! Uta! Oh, mama.
5: Uzo.
4: Hey, who again?
5: The script.
4: Check it about wardrobe or drawing up in my beer. Check it there.
5: Where?
4: Drum or drop. Check it about. I'm not so good. You're not there.

Uzo, I read this thing 3 times for my life.

0: never enjoy script like this.
1: And if you see the lighter, well, okay, the king, you totally okay. Mm-hmm. But inside her head, you shut the good boy. I'm telling you.
0: Uzo, which one did you play for this one?
1: Ogiwa, which one?
0: Uzo, which god did they serve? I take and beg you, talk true. Which role I they play for

0: take it. God, let Amma give you one for the road.
1: When you believe in you, you have a dream. You tell

0: But I had to.
1: Good evening, Daddy.
2: Ah, there she is, my crown jewel.
1: Good evening, sir.
3: Good evening. Hello.
0: Are you not surprised to see Mr. Uche here?
1: I'm sorry, sir. You look vaguely familiar, but I can't seem to.
2: Your director, Oracle Systems, NIIT.
1: Oh, right. I'm sorry, sir. I almost didn't recognize you.
2: Well, Uche and I used to play golf at the Ikoyi Club back in the days. We ran into each other at the court today. Imagine my great surprise. He manages the tutelage, Oracle tutelage at NIIT.
1: Oh, cool!
3: So, which of the Oracle courses are you taking?
1: Basic.
3: Basic. That is 8 weeks. I heard you were doing a 6-week course.
1: Yes, you know, law school is around the corner, so I'm trying to cut it short by 2 weeks, so I can, you know, rest my head.
3: I would love to argue that, but then, you know, law school is another boot camp for the brain.
1: Yes. Thank you, sir. I'll drop by your office tomorrow to say hello.
3: Okay,
1: good night, Daddy. Good night, okay, sir.
2: Yes, yes, yes. Ah, a queen.
1: My name is Shiza Bala, and these are my partners, Hope James and Angela Taiwo. And the title of our piece is A House Divided Against Itself Cannot Stand. Babes, how far? We need to borrow brain or join money to buy them.
4: But what is it?
1: Now, clothes won't wash till we die.
4: It's true, my back aches.
5: And my nails are broken.
1: The credit on my patients don't finish. And I don't have money to recharge.
4: Maybe we can help each other.
1: How?
4: You know how to read. We can't. Teach us. You know everywhere in the city. Take us there. I have an uncle who lives there. We can go to him for help.
5: If I teach you girls how to read, you become my competition.
1: And if I carry you go city, you know, think first me find work.
4: And if my uncle marries one of you, come and get steady.
5: God forbid!
4: But even though a leopard does not change its spots, all things are still possible. So, how do we help each other?
1: Ah! See that fine mango? I think that from Garden of Eden, that from Bring and Come.
4: But the tree is too tall and I'm short.
1: What if you climb my back?
6: Class, how did you find it?
7: Interesting.
6: So we all agree. Does anyone have anything different to say?
8: No.
6: Valerie.
9: Well, it had its moments, but it still needed more work. Especially with you, Hope. No offense, but you really need to tidy up how you sound. You said leopard. That is wrong. It's leopard. And it's not Wednesday. It's Wednesday.
6: Anyone else?
10: Our first week in

0: you all hammered on the importance of entertainment. But despite their very evident errors, I scored them 100% because I enjoyed it.
1: Well done, girls. You can go back to your seat.
2: Madam Hope.
3: Mr. Siki.
2: How are you?
3: I need your help. My English is not getting any better.
2: Hope, it's not your English, it's your accent.
3: Your joy. I don't tell you to mess up for class now. I want to speak well.
2: Well, have you started what I suggested?
3: I'm not Jerry. See, I remember half of what you talked that time. I thought this is your American English.
2: No, it's accent. Accent.
3: Oh, joy. I don't feel they grab all these things for class now. You help me with private lessons, nothing to you. You beg now.
2: Hope. Are you free on Saturday?
3: Yes.
2: Good. Be in school, okay? I'm gonna give you my whole afternoon. But after that, you're on your own.
3: Thank you too much.
2: No, that's another problem. No more pidgin English. For now.
3: I have it.
2: Alright, I'll see you, okay?
4: Hey.
5: Hi.
4: What are you up to?
5: Putting down ideas for the final performance. Yeah.
4: You can do that in the car. We have a meeting.
5: We?
4: Yes. You know Papa Joseph?
5: The director who doesn't stop winning awards?
4: Mm-hmm. That's who you're meeting with.
5: Are you serious?
4: Yes, I am.
5: Okay. All right, let's go.
4: After
5: let's
4: you.
5: Go!
4: After you.
5: Okay.
6: Yeah, Kolade, how are you doing?
7: How are you doing? I'm okay. How are you?
6: Good to see you.
7: My friend, Angela.
8: I'm your biggest fan. I totally love you.
6: Whoa.
8: And this scene was amazing, by the way.
6: Thank you. Anyway, so, did you like it? How did it go?
7: I read it, but there's something missing.
6: Yes, I agree that we need to redo the script, but otherwise, the entire content, how did it go?
7: It's okay, with you directing and Ramsey involved, there's no U-turn on this journey.
6: Wow, okay, so, that means that you have to pay the script writer right away.
7: We've discussed about price, haven't we?
6: Okay,
7: just
6: yes.
7: Send an account number, we're good.
6: All right, I sure will. All right, take care.
7: Nice meeting
6: Thanks.
7: You.
6: Thanks,
8: it was lovely missing you.
6: Thank you, dear.
8: Amazing.
6: All right, take care.
8: Bye.
6: Be good. All right, bye-bye.
7: So, what do you think?
5: Not bad at all.
7: So, it means I'm not wasting my money?
5: Even without another draft, this film has commercial hits written all over it. Mm. What I'll suggest, though, is product placements.
7: So,
5: Richard's bachelor's part, for instance. Get a top furniture shop to handle the production design. Mm. It gives your film more class, and your film gives them free publicity.
7: Mm.
5: Yeah. Also, fast cars, phones, tablets, brand placements.
7: Okay, so it also brings down my production budget. That's nice.
5: Speaking of budgets, advertise on social media. You spend less.
7: We're already talking to Nali with tweets and that.
5: Not just that. Create controversies from stuff in the scripts.
7: Are you saying we should manufacture rumors for buzz?
5: By the time Linda Ikeji picks this up and traffic builds, you thank me when the cinemas are packed on opening nights.
7: You know, you're a smart girl. Why don't I make you dinner? Mom sees around, I won't try nonsense.
5: No.
7: Please, now.
5: Mr. Kolade, thanks for a wonderful evening. Meeting up with Joseph was awesome. Take me home.
7: Oh, God, this was in a corner now. Ah, what did they try me about back up with that? What thing is it? Okay. Oh, this is so annoying.
5: Hey,
7: this is so irritating.
5: Have you had something to eat? I want to...
7: Angela, not now. Ah, you know better now. Ah, this guy is beginning to irritate me, man.
9: Angela, is it beer? Oh, no. Please make it brandy.
7: Make that too, baby. And yeah, the turkey in the freezer. Don't forget. Hurry up, I beg. Ah, this guy is pissing me off.

0: Yeah. Okay. And ah, kidding me.
1: I don't know what you're playing.
0: Jeez.
2: My child, may the Lord be with you. Confess your sins, I'm listening. There's no sin too great that the blood cannot wash. Oh, no, I'm not getting that right, okay. Okay.
3: Shiza! Shiza!
2: Yes, Daddy!
3: You're here?
2: Yes.
3: What are you up to?
2: Self-reflection.
3: Ah, that's a task for great minds.
2: Yes, sir.
3: And how's your computer things coming up?
2: Best 3 weeks of my life, Dad.
3: Ah, then I'm confident my proposal will make it even better. Oh, the chamber bought some new computers. And guess who will be fitting them up with Oracle software?
2: Me.
3: Your check is at the corporate affairs office, and the pay is good, I know, because I signed it. Shiza?
2: My first paycheck, yay!
3: Anything for my princess?
4: Sometimes, though, maybe he's right. I change plans with every brilliant idea that pops into my head.
5: Don't flatter yourself. Who said your ideas are brilliant?
4: Apart from the guy who said I'm smart for showing him how to sell his movie.
5: There's nothing wrong in not knowing what you want from life. The important thing is to keep looking, and you've been doing that.
4: Easy for you to say. If I was with you all these years and kept being confused, I bet you'd go crazy too.
5: Should we put that to the test? Should we get together and see if I want you to help you figure things out? I like you and John. I really do.
4: I like you too, Kalade. But I'm with someone else.
5: I'm not judging this guy, but I'm convinced he's taking you for granted. I could never leave a girl like you on the shelf. I mean, life is too full of many sharks circling around the prize like you.
4: Claude, no.
5: Why? Just give me one reason. Just one.
4: Because I'm with someone else.
5: Should be a smart girl. I said one good reason.

0: apple of my good friend's eye.
1: Good morning, sir.
2: Sit.
1: Thank you.
0: I passed by your class today 2 times, and I did not see you. Your course director doesn't know you. He has never heard your name before.
1: That's because I'm not in NIIT, sir. I lied. I'm in Spotlight Academy. It's an acting school.
0: An acting school? Like in Nollywood acting?
1: Yes, sir, that kind of acting.
0: Jesus. Your dad has always talked about you and your brother growing his legacy.
1: That's his dream for us, sir. It's mine I want to follow.
0: But your father knows best.
1: I will never be happy practicing law. Sir, I've never been happier learning acting.
0: And I want to believe you expect me to be the one to break the
1: news?
0: No,
1: sir, that's not why I'm here. He gave me a job to install Oracle in the system software.
0: Don't worry. I'll send someone over.
1: Thank you, sir. Thank you very much. I'll forward the pay to the person.

0: person. Thank you, sir.
1: Shiza, your dad has been a great father to you. Is this how you want to repay him? You'll be very disappointed. Not to mention heartbroken.
0: Thank you, sir.

0: There's nothing you'll tell me that. How are you doing? I don't know if this is what I want anymore.
1: This is what we've always wanted, Angie. What I've always wanted.
0: Really? It doesn't show in the way you treat me.
1: Treated you? I'm a changed man. The new me is patient and supportive and caring. Please, baby, don't make me suffer what I suffered last night. Now I'm sure I can never live without you. Everyone deserves a second chance, even jerks.
0: So you know you're a jerk?
1: Big time. But I swear, I am hanging my boots. You're the best thing in my life. I'm sorry, okay? I'm sorry.
2: This is a nice scene.
3: Very correct, eh? But they give me what? But it is giving me problems. Can you help me with it later?
2: Look, one bridge at a time, all right? We'll cross that one when we get there, okay? Take us. Now, that has tons of audiobooks, movie monologues, and famous pictures. All right? Now we'll be needing that in long, so I guess it's yours now.
3: Thank you.
2: You're welcome. Now let me tell you something. What you need to do is speak a speech and focus on it for an entire week. All right? Now two things are required for success. All right? You need to listen attentively and imitate.
3: Listen and imitate.
2: Correct. Now you listen to the speech and not just what is being said, okay? You need to concentrate on the rhythm, the point of emphasis, where the speaker pauses, and the pronunciations, okay? So what you need to do is pronounce the words exactly the way the speaker does, all right? And then you move on to the next one and do the same thing over and over again until you can master the speech after speech. All right? And you don't take a day off.
3: Yes, boss.
2: Anyway, so on your feet. Red lorry, yellow lorry, red lorry, yellow lorry, red lorry, yellow lorry, red lorry, yellow lorry, red lorry, yellow lorry. Can you do that? All right, your turn.
3: Red lorry, yellow lorry, red lorry, yellow lorry, red lorry, yellow lorry, red bird.
2: Again.
3: Theater.
2: Theater. Now, put your tongue between your teeth. Theater.
3: Theater.
2: Good. Theater.
3: Theater.
2: Good. It works. The rain in Spain stays mainly in the plain.
3: The rain in Spain stays mainly in the plain.
2: Beautiful.
3: The nursery school, nursery

0: school, for instance, but that was not so unusual.
1: Beautiful, beautiful. See? Practice makes perfect.
2: You're the best. You are the best teacher in the world.
3: Anyway, yeah. Come on, get it.
0: Your turn.
3: Oh, I already did mine this
2: Breathing
3: morning.
2: exercise.
3: Okay, whatever. All right, my turn. Okay, right. Hey. Okay, I'm sure this is not the example that I set.
2: What? No, be you talk, say, make me know the rules so we go fit break them.
3: And I also put a ban on you speaking Pidgin English.
2: Leave that side. Pidgin, good English not the inter bedroom. No.
3: Don't you have a scene to rehearse?
2: One bridge at a time. We'll cross that one when we get there.
3: Yeah?

0: The casting call was just yesterday, right? And he called me this morning to say I got the role. But guess who I'm starring with? Ramsey. I couldn't believe it.
1: I want to be happy for her, but it's not happening. Am I a bad person?
2: I want her to fall and break her leg so someone else gets the part. Am I a bad person?
3: She's very horrible. But she took it. But she's very talented. Life is not fair.
1: So wait, this is your no pigeon policy, Toriel. And how's that working out?
3: I hate every second of it. Hate.
2: The one I'm interested in is you and Mr. Suki, the sexiest bunny on the planet. Alone in this entire building on Saturday. The only sexiest thing I left.
3: Oh. Male, how far? Male, just stand up for what you did. Just stand up for them. Don't worry, I go sort them.
4: What happened?
3: My brother is still show.
4: Wait, yeah. What?
3: He was fighting the neighbors again.
4: Wait, I'll drive us there. Wait.
5: Sure. Wazaga. Osanobwa. Now me and those are they follow drag like that. Now me, those are all those police, they follow drag like that. Me wear my name stretch from Benin Shoshua Legba. Hey! The blessing they don't recognize all the tattoo they fall on my body. The blessing they don't recognize, say, if you like, me they call SSS, FBI, CIS, SIS.
6: Mafia know they sleep for sale.
3: Edosa! Now bad I do when I can't bail you. Here we are here now.
7: True. Well, when they form around for what they see in front, man. You don't see how
3: we don't tell you, Edosa. No, they fight all these people. And only you, they live there.
5: Osanobwa. I bet you let me hear this gist. Never way. I'm not senior in third born. I'm not senior in second born. I'm senior the first born. Open the dirty mouth. Follow Edosa. Wazaga. Follow Edosa. Cause my mama. Now I give him left. Give him right. Give him double slap combo. Tell me.
6: I do anything way bad.
2: Anyone insults my mom, I'll knock their teeth in with a pestle.
4: My mom is dead. But insult her, I will gas your tongue and burn it.
5: Oh, Sano, boy. Oh, you didn't hear your people. See your life. Better people, they talk. Better people, they yarn things. You don't hear yarn and yarn. Shh.
6: Hello, babe. Hello, babe.
5: I mean, gonna know they do anything after all this workout. I feel like when I reach here, I make I treat you to some. Come, when I not shop,

0: processed cassava and fish peri peri.
1: Hi! What's that?
0: I swear now the swag with that for Bini stretch come down the side, I didn't tell you.
2: So, garri and smoked fish, that's fish peri peri and processed cassava.
3: Don't mind my brother. Brother. He doesn't call food by their normal names.
2: He says they taste better with final names.
0: Brother. Osanobu Amale. See what I do. Why should they talk like that? She don't smoke grass. No. My brother.
4: Now, one American now. Next thing, make sure they talk pidgin again. Oh, I thought they pray. Make sure no wound for mouth.
0: Now, wish be that man. Now, wish. Now, wickedness did they put. Now, punishment. Talk about spit for Gary. Osanobu.
2: Our day is a native name.
3: Our day is my own name. Or they are Hope James is just a stage name. What's better for my career?
1: That's funny. I prefer Orode.
5: Yeah, me too. How many Orodes are there in Nollywood? The name stands you out.
3: Well, too late to change it. I've used Hope too much.

0: You've been acting since?
1: If I tell you my story. Story.
2: So what are you doing in Spotlight?
1: Think about this one, so stupid roles. Ha! Me, I need to upgrade my career now. Eh? That's why I need to be close to you girls and Mr. Suki so that this pigeon will just come on my system.
0: Talking of Mr. Suki, you didn't answer my question last time.
1: If you and Mr. Suki are alone in a room, now leave this invitation.
2: Are you kidding me? Sorry. Are you guys a thing now?
1: What thing? What thing?
2: Like dating, you know, in a relationship.
1: I beg you. No. It's fine. We were alone. Konji came. And we did. That's all.
2: Alright. Oh my God. So which of you two taught the other how to snag guys in Spotlight?
0: She's a, why you bring me into this? Did I snag a guy in Spotlight? Okay. Calm down, I. It's complicated.
1: But you like him.
0: More than the guy who's marrying someone else should.
2: I never saw this coming. That the two friends I'd make in Spotlight are the two idiots who yap me at somewhere. back to my girl.
0: I love you, girls.
3: I'm gonna remain fish for you.
4: What is the objective of this thing?
5: To beg her to fall in love with him.
4: So where is your character? You didn't hear me. Where are you now?
5: I'm in a class.
4: That's why you haven't nailed it. If you see yourself as a student playing a role, you are not in the moment. And you are not in character. I asked where are you, you said class. People, you have 2 weeks left.
6: Hope. You are closer to God now, aren't you? So tell him this. Tell him to break the rules for me. To turn back the clock so I would never have lingered on your smile. The smile that melted me. Made me fall. Made me your bride and the mother of our boy. Smile that condemns me to grieve if God refuses my petition to die.
4: Cut!

0: we analyze our performance. Is that clear?
1: Yes, ma'am.
0: That was great.
2: That was so good.
3: This with us here has been over.
2: Nice one. At some point, I was worried that your pidgin English might show face.
3: Mallory, it's only because you're talking half the time that everyone knows you're stupid.
2: Whoa. Sheeta, I wasn't talking to you.
3: Because you have the IQ of a frog. Ooh. And it will take guts and brain to talk to me. And unfortunately, you're short on both. Oh my God. And there's no medication for either. Welcome. I was getting tired of her picking on you anyway.
4: Thank you.
3: So,
2: you don't look so well.
5: After what just happened before the whole class. No, I don't.
2: At least you know what Hope goes through every time you do it. Look, if you have to pick on someone, not Hope, she doesn't have your advantages.
5: But everything I say is just a joke.
2: A joke? Not for her. Look, Hope lives in Mushi, and her mom sells provisions. In fact, her name is not even Hope James.
5: What?
2: It's actually Orode Agbogbo.
5: Wait. Orode Agbogbo.
2: Mm-hmm.
5: So why change it?
2: To fit in like the rest of us. But you've made that really difficult for her.
5: Look, I never meant to be mean, but it stops now.
2: Promise?
5: Promise.
2: Thank you.
5: It's time
2: for second
6: period.
2: I'll join you.
6: Hi.
2: Hi.
6: Hey, hello. You and Valerie friends? I never saw that coming.
2: She's at all hard down in class, so she came here to lick her wounds.
6: Another thing I never saw coming was Valerie and I having something in common. I'm here to lick mine too.
2: Konadi, I was gonna call you.
6: You could have just picked one of my 18 calls, replied my texts, or stopped avoiding me in school.
2: There's nothing easy about that.
6: What's difficult about walking out on a guy who treats you like crap?
2: We've been together for 5 years.
6: Which is all the time you need to be convinced that he's not going to change. You know what? You're used to it. You hate life with him so much, but you've stuck it out for so long, it's become comfortable. The saddest part of you not knowing what you want from life is it extends to who you want to be with.
2: And I wasn't going to be stingy with it.
7: Angela!
2: Wow.
7: Now you tell him!
2: Yes, but it was to get her to sack. I didn't mean it in a bad way. I was trying to explain to her, my name. Make her understand she had no reason to pick on you.
7: They take it, say that they follow Snake Reezy.
2: Oh, I'm sorry.
7: No. I mean, sorry. Sorry, say I follow on a total friend. If they say I did the way I normally did, that's why I got the day.
2: Oh, please, let me inside. It's what
7: is I beg you. I shall say you're not going to go on safe.
2: Oh, please, please. Forgive me. Oh.
3: That Valerie will hug Hope and join the gang.
2: Sorry, I'm not you who read law and can psychologically detect a bitch from a mile away.
3: You don't need brains or distance from Valerie to know she's a bitch.

0: Hi.
1: Hey.
0: Nice house.
1: Thanks.
2: How are you?
0: I'm fine, you?
2: Thanks.
1: The due date is finally here.
0: Yeah.
1: Have you heard from Hope yet?
0: No. She's not picking my calls.
1: Mine too. She can ignore our calls, but she can't ignore us.
0: Yeah. Gosh, I missed you so much.
1: I missed you too.
0: Nice house, really. I love your house.
3: Oro. Oro.
0: Ma?
3: I try to say, I feel sure. Sounds you almost try to reach me. Oh. Robert, see.
1: Ma?
3: Don't just worry. This is an Hollywood matter, eh? Carry go. God day your back. Me too. I turn down near you everywhere. But you go make money.
1: Yes,
3: and
1: ma'am.
3: You go make money. You see, before I resume, go meet Palais for heaven, eh? I must take this by two I see London. This by two like my rich that London.
4: I'm a rich that London.

0: Good afternoon, ma.
1: Good afternoon.
2: Good afternoon.
0: What are they doing here? If you don't come with us, we're staying here with you.
2: Una had already missed our final test.
0: We fit apply for new session, but we know fit get another hope change.
2: That film I'm doing with Uzo, shooting starts today.
0: Are you serious? I'm so happy for you.
1: But you go for after party, right?
0: Yeah.
3: Party!
4: Hello there.
2: Ma?
4: Party! Now you know, involve your mother of life.
1: Mom, you can come pick you up. Yeah. After I'll pick you up from set.
4: Okay. But make you not come carry me unless you come with good thing.
1: Yes, ma'am.
4: I want you to see better things that happen to all of you now.
1: Amen.
4: Amen.
5: And this other school, did she tell you what they teach?
6: It's an Hollywood school.
7: After 6 amazing weeks of acting lessons, the 2015 summer graduating set of the Spotlight Academy presents our graduation performance, from which 2 students will be picked to star in Desmond Elliott's next feature film. Hi, how are you? What's your name? And how do you feel about being here right now? Oh, I'm very sure. So what do you think? What are you expecting?
8: Let's take a picture.
7: Mr. Elliott, sir?
8: Yeah, hi.
7: Hi.
8: Yeah.
7: Okay, just before we talk about your film,
8: yeah,
7: you should know that it's taking everything I have to look you in the eyes and breathe normally.
8: Oh, I could get you an inhaler if you want one.
9: Well, I'm expecting to have a good time, obviously. You always have a good time on the red carpet.
7: Oh, by the way, I should have said this before anything else. You look absolutely amazing, girl.
9: You too, I love your hair.
7: Oh, thank you. Thank you. So, thank you. Yeah, yeah.

0: really lovely to see you. Hope you have an amazing time.
1: Gosh.
2: Ladies. Hello.
3: Hello.
2: Hope is missing in action. Is she in school today?
3: No, she's starting a shoot today.
2: Shoot? The Hangover Chronicles script?
4: Yes, sir.
2: Okay. Thank you.
5: It's been an interesting 6 weeks. Tasking, but interesting. Tough, but fun. And today, two of these lovely students will win roles in Desmond's new film. But for those who do not get roles, haven't attended Spotlight Academy, what they have gained has made them all winners.
6: Now that we are clear that we are stuck together in this marital hellhole till death do us part when God chooses, what will you like to have for dinner?
7: Sweet gifts of chocolate and champagne, and I'm thinking about you. That's not it.
8: Hey.
7: Hey. You're not performing.
8: I have a great career, so why outshine you guys and take your job?
7: I needed that. Yeah. I was too nervous to breathe.
8: He's not wrong.
7: No, not yet.
8: Okay, so you remember what he taught us about facing crowds?
7: Pick a friendly face to focus your gaze on.
8: Okay, so if he's not around when you're on stage and you need friendly eyes to look into, you look into mine, okay?
7: Miss you so much. Thank you.
8: Yes, you look good. Do good.
9: I'm going to take you down to the River of Blood, where you will be sacrificed to the great goddess Shikaka.
7: Sir, sir, we're only children, please. Please don't do such a mean thing to us.
9: Do I look like I care about the fact that you are only children? Do you honestly think that I would dare to offend the great goddess Shikaka by not bringing her sacrifice?
7: Sir, I just want to see my mom and dad, please.

0: Akron.
1: What is the difference between a car and a woman? A car has an ignition, and I also have an ignition. A car needs fuel and oil, and you're a very experienced driver, and you know that a good car can drive really fast and go very far. So, if you are willing, not like I'm giving you an option, you can drive me all night. Except, of course, you are ready to lose your job and all the benefits that come with it. Akwan. Akwan! Akwan, come back here! This fool!
2: Miss Hope James.
3: Yes, we're ready to shoot.
2: Not yet, but director just want to see you.
3: Oh.
2: Yeah.
4: My name is Angela Tsai. Time has gone.
3: When children greet reaching to the ground, now they wave their hands high in the air.

0: It's okay.
1: Angie. What happened?
2: I couldn't do it. I messed up.
1: See, I just wanted you to have your way. Huh? I always knew this thing wasn't for you.
2: And this is what you have to tell me now.
1: Oh, baby, come on. Don't let the truth upset you, okay? You learn from facing it. And honestly, you're never going to be a good actor. That's the fact.
3: You should listen to him, Angela.
2: What?
3: He's right. I mean, in class, you've consistently proven that you have many other talents and none of them is acting. But, where Idea Generation for Content and Marketing is concerned, I've never seen a better hand. I'm hiring you to head the Content and Marketing unit of our movie line, okay?
1: Don't be ridiculous! Angie has no experience!
3: Now you are wrong. I'm all the experience she needs. You'll be fine.
4: I don't call Tonto, and she's already on her way. Should I tell her to cancel? Calm down now. Stop doing as if this is the end of the world. I don't tell you, take that secretary rope.
2: The secretary rope, not my rope, bros. Now, Chichi.
5: Stop talking and prove it.
4: Who will be this man?
5: Don't tell him that you're good for the role. Prove that you were born for it.
2: But they've already called Tonto.
5: And that's a good reason to give it up? Throw away everything you've worked for?
4: Somebody get this man out of my set now!
6: Sorry, you can do it. Please.
5: Look, I'm queuing you in, okay? Look, Uchechi, you will sign the divorce papers or you will die!
2: die? At whose hands? On whose terms? Yours? You've always been good at exaggerating your illusion of power. But we examine the situation. You are not in control.
5: But you've always wanted this divorce.
2: And you kept me caged in this travesty of a marriage for the picture-perfect image that has done your political career so well.
5: And now I've lost my position in the house?
2: Oh, but you found love along the way, and now you want to be with Ini.
5: Please.
2: I had the divorce papers for lunch. With fisherman soup and wine. The section that contained your allegations, I nibbled on with the smaller pieces of my coca fish.
4: Call Tonto. Tell her that the production has been moved.
7: I'll go to her in person to apologize, okay? And get ready. We'll shoot in 2 minutes, okay?
5: I told you you could do it.
2: Why you call?
5: To persuade you to get back to spotlight.
2: You know, Gef, why you come all the way to tell me that? Abby, you don't begin to feel me, Abby.
5: I get jealous. Come here, Joe. You did good.

Forgive me, Father, for I have sinned. 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

0: I'm sorry. Forgive me, Father, for I have sinned. Speak, my child. What is it you have done? I have not done it, Father. What's in my head from dusk till dawn? What is it, my child? Confess your sins, for there is no sin that the blood cannot wipe clean. Father, I'm a prostitute. Okay, and I'm sure you want to get off that train. Far from it, Father. You see, 1,000 men have warmed my bags, but there's one that I want to give to myself for free. Okay, and this thing you confess, I hope you know it's very grievous. Father, I'm not done yet. The man that I speak of is you. Me? But I'm a reverend father. Oh, Father, please. I think about you all the time, and I want to know what you have beneath your cassock. I want to feel you touch my breast while I lick up the strawberry jam from your chest, Father. My daughter, this thing you speak of is a sin, but the Lord is merciful. So, I will grant you this wish. What hotel would you like us to meet?
1: Was kind of a copy of Wiley, but nice one still.
2: Valerie, you and I have unfinished business. For Hope.
3: You know what? On his deathbed, your grandfather asked me what I would have become if he didn't insist I read law. And I said, athlete. I had always been a damn good sprinter. And then he asked me, why didn't you fight for what you really believed in? For what you really wanted? I'm really pleased that you had the guts I never had to follow the path you chose.
4: Oh my God, thank you so much, Dad. Thank you so much, Dad. Thank you.
3: And then on the way back home, you will have to upgrade and educate me on the workings of your film industry. Maybe we need to invest in something with you in it. And then that loud-mouthed pretty woman. What's her name?
4: Patience also.
3: That's her. Patience also or something. I think we'll have to do something with you and her.
4: She's the best. Thank you so much.
3: Let's get back inside and enjoy the rest.
4: You should meet my friends, Dad.
3: All right.
5: So, all the performances were quite impressive. We have three finalists. And out of the three finalists, I'm sorry, Jasmine and Joku, you didn't make it.
6: Bitch, Angela, she missed her chance to beast.
2: I'm afraid this won't work. I start shoot next week.
6: No, no, no, wait. It will work. Makeup. I will do it myself. It will be perfect again.
2: Okay. Listen, here's what we'll do. I'm making this pledge, okay? I promise you a role.
7: But I start shoot next week. I'm sorry.
6: I can make it work.
2: You may have to go with... Jasmine?
6: I've worked so hard on this. Please, 6 weeks.
2: Just calm down. Listen.
6: But the role is mine.
2: I will get you another role.
6: No, you can't do it.
2: Just calm down.

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0: There are so many of us young people with a voice that never seems to be heard. For the first time in a long time, I felt as if someone was speaking for me.
1: When I read the book, I immediately thought to myself how different things would have turned out if someone like an adult could have stepped up and represented.
2: Of cultism on school campuses and young people, especially our girls, stems from the fact that we, the young generation, are largely ignored and disenfranchised. So we look for vindication elsewhere.
3: My name is Olake. I am 23 years old and I can relate so much to those characters and their situations. Wow, the book really speaks to my generation, speaks to my heart. Well done, Amara.
4: Thank you so much, Olake. I really appreciate the support.
5: Yeah, so before we continue on, for those of you who are just tuning in, this is the Art Review Show on Cross FM, hosted by yours truly, Buchi Abati. So today we have the amazing Amarachi Ogudu. She is the novelist of the amazing novel, Stolen Lives, which is actually an autobiography. It's a pleasure to have you on the show today.
4: Thank you for having me. I won't quite call myself amazing.
5: Well, my dear, your readers are gonna have a ball in all literary circles regarding this novel.
4: Thank you so much.
5: Yeah, not a problem. So tell me a little bit about this. I know you're 22 years old, and it's quite interesting having an autobiography at such a young age. So what prompted that?
4: I've been up a few mountains and down a few valleys, and I felt I had a story to tell.
5: Understandable. And listeners, I can assure you all that this is quite a riveting story. And perhaps maybe we can get Amarachi to give us a few excerpts from the book. Maybe. All right. Well, before we continue further, I'd like us to take a first call. Hello, caller. What's your name and where are you calling from? Hello, are you there?
6: My name is Stephanie and I'm calling from Ikeja GRA. Hello, Amara.
4: Hi, Stephanie.
6: Long time.
5: Do you two know each other?
6: Amara and I go back a long way.
5: Okay, interesting. So, Stephanie, have you read Stolen Lives? And if so, what's your take on it?
6: I have read it. It's an accurate depiction, but incomplete.
5: Incomplete? What do you mean?
6: I strongly feel the author should have waited a bit longer for publishing, so that she could include what is about to happen in the final chapter.
5: What is about to happen?

0: Hello, Stephanie, are you there? So, listeners, so we're not quite sure what just transpired here, but we're going to do our very best to get Stephanie back on the line. But in the meantime, Amarachi, do you happen to know this Stephanie?
1: She's one of the characters in my novel.
0: In your novel? But I've read the book, and there wasn't a Stephanie in the book.
1: I changed the names of the characters, except myself, so that I could protect their identities. I just hope she's okay.
0: Amen to that.

0: Listeners, so Amarachi has agreed to read us an excerpt from her novel, Stolen Lives. So at this time, I'm going to hand it on over to our guest author.
1: It all started when I failed JAMB. I was just 17, and this was my second attempt at university admission. I had put in the work and I had burnt the candle at both ends.
2: I left JAMB office in Ikoyi dejected. And being the bearer of bad news, I dreaded heading home to mom and dad. So I sought refuge at my cousin Janet's place, where I would offer up prayers and sacrifices to God to soften my parents' harsh reaction.
3: Well, I'm off to VGC, girls.
4: Okay. Mommy, please don't forget to buy my Benny rollers.
3: Yeah, those rollers. Do you use them or you eat them?
4: I love you too.
1: Bye, auntie.
3: All right, Sudi, take care of yourself.
1: Okay, bye-bye.
3: Bye.
1: Take
3: ciao.
1: Care, bye.
4: I think I need something to drink.
1: I'm hungry, sir.
4: Oh, please.
1: Wait now.
5: Percy here, let's sit here.

0: Your mom is going to freak.
1: You think so?
0: She's going to freak.
1: Janet, you're really making me feel so much better.
0: It's not as if you feel jumbo. It's just that she didn't meet the cutoff mark for medicine, which means that your mom is going to freak.
1: Janet, enough about my mom and her ability to freak.
2: Sorry.

0: it back.
1: I'm going in, sorry.
0: What's up?
1: Hi.
0: Ha! Where are you guys coming from?
2: Well, we're just bowling around.
0: Oh.
3: Catching our fun.
0: You guys are bowling without me, eh? When did that start?
3: We just left Surulere Mall. And we decided to come and check on you.
0: So you can see refuse bin. You have to come visit me after you've gone having fun. No wala. Anyway, meet my cousin Amara. Amara. My friends, Jimmy and Anita.
4: Alpha.
0: So what's up?
2: Everybody's just getting boring. I just can't wait for the summer break to be over.
0: Yeah, me too.
3: Like, you know, Amin is already bitching about it.
0: Oh,
3: like,
0: please. Enough about Amin already. Gosh.
2: Everything, Amin. What's
0: it's
2: your problem,
0: so
2: Jimmy?
3: That reminds me. Amin is having a birthday party at his house in Lekki. Barbecue.
0: Yeah, now you're talking, darling. Amin. You should come. Are you coming?
4: I don't know. The one that I didn't pass jam. My parents. You know.
2: Oh, you're not in school already.
4: I didn't make the cutoff mark.
0: And her mother is going to freak.
2: The whole of everything is getting boring. Sharma would like to make sense.
0: Are you getting changed or something?
2: Let's go. We're in the car. Huh?
5: Wallahi, I didn't even know a girl my age who knew how to drive, let alone own her own ride. Okay, this wasn't the kind of crowd I usually associated with. My friends in secondary school consisted of the type who came first, second, or third in exams. Not exactly the social set.
4: I'm okay here.
6: All right, Amara. I know a prophet medicine that can help you in case you need any help. Just allow me, okay?
4: Thank you.
6: All right.
4: Much appreciated. Thank you.
6: You're welcome.
4: And Janet, I'll call you.
6: All right.
4: Okay. Okay, bye-bye.

0: Okay. Fun over. Now for the biggest challenge of the day.
1: You failed.
2: Mommy, I didn't fail. I just didn't make the cutoff mark for medicine.
1: What's the difference? You failed! I was at the Obasanjo's house this afternoon. Their daughter, Adesua, who's a year younger than you are.
3: Adesua is just 16.
1: Your junior. She just got admission to Nsukka Pharmacy. And what do I have here? You're failing JAMB for the second time. Nkem, look at your daughter. She failed. She has disgraced us.
3: Mom, shall I fetch Diko Boko?
4: Her name, Biko. Iwe got the lock. Calm down. Bia Amarachukwu. How come you didn't make your cutoff mark?
1: I said she failed. And you're talking about cutoff mark. Eh?
4: Well, hear me and amen. Madage buonwe. We are disappointed, but life goes on. You will simply have to resist JAMB next year.
1: Eh? 1 whole year for you to sit at home. Dance! Oh no, go! That's what you are.
2: Daddy. I may not have to wait another year. There's a professor that can assist me.
4: Assist you? Like how?
2: As in, help me work the admission.
4: Absolutely not!
1: In came. If there's anybody who can help us to cover this shame, there's nothing wrong in it.
4: It's unethical, honey. And then maybe.
1: In game, everybody does this thing.
4: It does not make it right. You will refit your exams.
2: But Daddy, this professor.
4: No, Amarachi. Mba. It's simply not the way to overcome obstacles in life. It's not.
1: Obstacles to kill me. Oh, what obstacles? You sit in the house 1 year.
4: What is happening, my friend?
0: I may have escaped a flogging, but my mom had no intention whatsoever of allowing me to remain idle all year. The very next day, I found myself at...
5: Okay. Yes, you're doing a good job. Sorry, Amarachi. When you're working in the system like this, hold down your control key and control J. And you save the documents. Oh, excellent.
0: So Saturday arrived, and I hooked up with my cousin Janet and her girls to head off to the barbecue. Yay! But as far as my parents knew, I was at computer school. I felt just a twinge of guilt.
6: I hope that fool is not going to be there.
7: What fool?
6: What other fool? Dero now?
7: Who is Dero?
8: Boss is going to be there, of course. What are you saying? He's a scribe. Dar.
7: What's a scribe?
8: I told you times without number, Janet. Get over that fool. He's got nothing to offer.
7: As in, not even that he's fine. As his car is even better looking than him.
8: Oh. Are you trying to say his car is... Whoa.
7: Yeah, so...
6: It wasn't his car that messed me up.
7: Who messed you up?
8: Then what happened? You only offered you a ride. And besides, you were just too much for him.

0: As in, he couldn't handle our Jenny babe. Jenny from the block.
1: Jenny from the block. Anyway, I'm over him. For crying out loud, who is this, Dira? Just out of curiosity.
2: He's the guy I dated when I was a jambite.
1: Okay,
2: there's nothing okay about him. You took my virginity and dumped me. How is that okay?
3: I told you girls time to have number already. Stop dating this campus guys. That game is just too late. But what do you think, Amara?
4: Me? What did I know? I had never even had a boyfriend before. The fact that my cousin didn't want me to share with the others.
5: Well, one man's meat is another man's poison.
3: Janet, your cousin has never had a boyfriend before?

0: are you, darling?
1: Happy birthday.
0: Yeah. How are you?
1: I'm fine.
0: You good?
1: Yeah.
0: Thank you. Hey, hey, how are you doing?
2: Happy birthday.
0: Thank you very much, Jenny. Anita, how are you?
2: Fine.
0: Thank you guys so much for coming.
2: Happy birthday.
3: I meet my cousin, Tamara.
0: Okay, Mara. How are you?
4: Hello. Nice to meet you.
0: Thank you.
4: Happy birthday.
0: Thank you. Thank you very much. Awesome.
3: It seems like everyone that's someone on campus is here today.
0: Yeah, come on. It's my party now. Come on. Diran is here though.
5: Is that you, user?
6: It's not so exclusive a party actually.
0: Hey, Derek, cool. Chill up, okay? Relax, okay? You're here to have fun. Why don't I send some drinks over and then we could all dance later? Yeah? Darling, let's go.
7: Amin was very popular and he pulled a good crowd of the baddest guys and girls on campus. They may have been the coolest, but certainly not the most gentlemanly.
8: Scribes!
9: Lady on deck.

0: Thank you.
1: Come on.
2: So, Badu.
0: Badu. What sort of name is that?
2: Well, it's a name I'm called.
0: Okay. Like a nickname?
2: Oh, well, you can call me that. So, what's the name?
0: Amarachi.
2: Amarachi?
0: Yes.
2: I've also seen you around campus before.
0: I'm not in your uni.
2: So you're in secondary school?
0: No. I've just been having admission issues at home.
2: So who are you here with?
0: Janet, she's my cousin.
2: Janet from the block?
0: Why do you call her that?
2: Well, I mean, everyone, you know, basically, yeah. So, why don't we go to dance?
0: Maybe later.
2: Are you sure?
0: Yes. Okay. Bye-bye.
2: Amarachi.
0: I'll be like Pali Pai.

0: Girl.
1: Sorry.
0: How are you? I got this for you.
1: Thank you.
0: So you've been eating that all day?
1: Yes, I eat slowly.
0: Oh, okay. I like slowly.
1: Okay.
0: Yeah, I do like slowly.
2: No, like seriously, you're messing up. You are really messing up. Janet. Must you make Duran know that this is getting to you?
3: He was my first.
2: He was your first. So? I can barely remember the man who plucked my cherry. So what's your problem? Move on.
3: I have.
2: You have. And you're there looking at him as if he just jilted you on the altar?
3: Seriously, I have moved on. I don't care.
0: We should dance. Let me go out to this. Come on.
4: The song is wasting and the beautiful girl like you is sitting down here with me when we should be getting down on this. What's wrong? Don't you like the song?
1: I like the song.
4: Okay, so?
1: I'm not used to dancing like
4: that. No.
2: Even your cousin Amarachi is there having fun.
1: Right back. I'm tired now. Thank you.
4: Just don't go too far.
1: Okay.
4: Your drink.
1: Thank you. So what's with Jenny from your block?
5: Oh, that's the social science block.
1: What about it?
5: Well, that was where you and I did it first.
1: And everybody knows about it.
5: Hey, chill. It's just, well, it happens, doesn't it?
1: Okay.
5: It's no biggie.
1: All right. What time are we leaving? You know my people.
5: Hey, chill. We'll leave soon. I thought you were having fun.
1: Huh? Stop for.
5: She's not even fine.
2: Sorry. It took so long.
6: Oh, I'm tired already.
1: Janet. Who's this guy?
7: This is Jam question. I know past Jam.
5: It's like it means you know, like when a group of guys socialize, call themselves something.
1: Oh, okay. Like literary and debating society, Abby.
5: Huh? Yeah, something like that.
1: Jeanette, when are we going to go now? It's already getting late.
5: Hey, calm down, we'll soon go.
1: I need to use the bathroom and then we have to go. You know how my people are now. Please, Anita, please, I need to get something from the car.

0: Why are you laughing? Why are you laughing?
1: Hey, March, you right? Jenna's cousin.
0: Yes.
1: Hey, you know, I could let you use the main building, you know, the toilet.
0: Please.
1: Yeah.
0: I'm really pressed.
1: Oh, you are? Okay. My folks had to make me promise that I won't let anybody in the main building because they didn't want people in.
0: Oh, sure.
1: You want to?
0: Yes.
1: Let's go.
0: Okay.
1: Come on.

0: mean?
1: Hey, didn't mean to startle you. I just wanted to be sure you found the room, you know? It's a very big, big house.
0: I found it, thank you.
1: Good. You're kind of cute, you know?
0: Thank you.
1: Sorry. I saw Badu all over you earlier.
0: He was just being overassertive.
1: What? Overassertive? Wow, that's a big, big word for a secondary school girl. But I can't blame him though. If you were mine, I probably would feel the need to be overassertive as well.
0: Aren't you supposed to be dating Jumoke?
1: Who? What? Nah, man. Yo, Jumi's like, we're like homeboy and homegirl. You feel? She's my guy, like that, you know? But I'm definitely feeling you, though. You know what I mean?
0: What are you doing? I mean, please unlock the door. I mean, please, the door.
1: No problem.
2: Man, where is this girl now?
3: Where are about to party?
2: Where should you have done?
3: Wherever it's like cloth, come. That's all you know how to say.
2: Don't mind her.
3: Don't you ever get tired?
0: Of what?
3: Yourself. Get tired of Amarachi. Holy word.
1: Hey, what's up, girls?
2: Hey, excuse me.
3: Loser. Somebody just passed.
2: Look at his jeans.
3: What's meant for you.
2: Somebody tell me. What am I?
3: Strictly for you. Your one and only Dira.
2: Excuse me.
3: Sorry, Jennifer. I'm done with him.
2: Doesn't even have swag.
3: Yeah? So you blind that time.
2: Hey, oh, madam. Serious. Are you okay?
0: The queue was long. I'm leaving.
3: Something wrong somewhere. Ask Amarachi.
2: Amarachi. Oh God, Amara.
0: The time I got to the bus stop, it was full. Then we had to walk from law school to Oniru before I could get a bus. And even before I could struggle and get on the bus. And then the bus had mechanical problems and it broke down at Agungi. And so that's what happened. I'm sorry I came home late.
4: It's okay, my baby girl. You're welcome, eh?
0: Thank you, Daddy.
4: All right.
5: Eh, but why are you dressed so scuffled?
4: Honey, please. Let her go freshen up so that she can join us, eh? Go and freshen up and join us quickly, eh?
0: Yes, sir.
4: All right.
5: Mimi, sorrow. I did not see anything new.

0: Ricky, Chai, you can't lie.
1: I had always wondered what it would be like. My first time. I had grandeur visions of my candlelit wedding night. Romantic notions of rose petals spread across a bed. Sweet dreams of my husband unzipping my wedding gown, kissing me all over and making me a woman. I didn't imagine it would happen like this.
2: Patrick Keys. Okay, two steps. Why don't you come get it?

0: What are you doing?
1: Shut up.
2: Amu, please stop.
1: It's my birthday, okay? So I'm taking this as my birthday gift. Come back, you fucking bitch!
2: Please, stop!
1: Stay!
2: Please,
1: Hey! Remain still, or I'll slaughter you like a lamb!
2: Please stop! I'll never let this. I'll never let you.

0: In Nigeria, the stigma of being a rape victim is worse than the actual crime. So somehow, I mentally blocked out what happened to me that night and carried on as best as normal. It had been a few weeks since the party.
1: Yes, I can insist on this. Because you should, by the way, lose your fingers, your four fingers, kids, and avoid looking at the keyboard.
2: Okay.
1: With the help of that, make you more faster.
2: Okay, sir.
1: Thank you. Amashi, do you save?
3: Yes, I'm saving.
1: I'm not seeing it on the screen. Save your documents with the appropriate dates. So when you are looking for it for the next time, you go straight to the dates and you see your text. Wow. You are doing a good job. Keep it up. But this is a coded raw file. If you are typing a coded raw file,
4: God, please,

0: You're pregnant.
1: Oh God! I'm dead! What am I going to do? They just kill me now!
2: I didn't even realize you had a boyfriend. Talk less of Straffing. Who is he? Is this someone you met at your computer?
1: It's not important.
2: What do you mean it's not important? You're bloody pregnant for him!
0: Shh, keep quiet. You couldn't even use protection. Who gets pregnant these days?
1: Jesus.

0: going to do?
1: There was no way I could face my parents. So I stayed at my cousin Janet's place while her mom went to break the monumental news to my folks.
2: Do you want something to drink? Amara, tell me, who is your boyfriend? Amara, trust me, you don't want to do this alone.
3: My parents will come around. I'm sure by the time your mom talks to them, it will just take them a matter of time to get used to the idea of me being...
2: It's not about your parents. It's about the fact that you are willing to carry a pregnancy without a father.
3: I don't need him.
2: So it was a one-night stand?
3: Yes, sort of.
2: Why didn't you just get through with it? Why didn't you just go on with the procedure and get this over and done with?
3: Juliet, I couldn't kill my baby.
2: It's not a baby. It's still a bean-sized fetus. What about school?
3: At home.
2: I think mom sees back home.
3: And my mom and dad with her.
2: She's alone.
3: What do you think my mom will say? My dad? I know my dad will be disappointed in me, but they'll come around, Abby.
2: I guess we'll find out soon enough. Mommy, welcome.
3: Auntie, did you see my mom and dad?
4: You need to go into my car and pick your stuff.
3: My stuff?
4: Your mother packed every single item that you own out of the house. And she says that you will not return until you bring the man that put you in the family way.
3: My dad?
4: Amarachi, what were you thinking? What did you expect? You think that they would jump for joy? You have just brought shame to your own doorstep. Janet, please help your cousin go to the car and bring in her things.

0: Janet's place throughout the duration of my pregnancy. I was literally under house arrest. My auntie didn't want me seen out and about with a huge belly and no wedding ring. There were times I questioned my decision.
1: Mara, I'm off to school. I'll see you next week, honey.
0: Janet was now a 300 level, and seeing her head off to school brought it home to me. I was way behind, and I didn't know if I would ever be able to catch up. Janet would come home weekends and keep me up to date with all the gist amongst her clique.
2: Hey, hi, how you doing?
3: I'm fine, I'm actually heading out for a tutorial.
2: Okay, quick. Sorry to bother you, yeah? Mm-hmm. Do you think you can raise me? I'm really, really flat right now.
3: Like how much?
2: 60, 70 grand.
3: I don't really have much. Yeah, I don't.
2: Okay. How about tomorrow?
3: I'll see what I can do.
2: Okay.
3: I'll see what I can do.
2: Thanks, you're the best.
3: Yeah, bye.
2: All right.
4: Very bad, yeah.
5: Friday.
6: Oh, madam, don't back.
5: Now I'm concern you. Is daddy in?
7: Oga dey inside. Oga dey try go Abuja now. Go rush room tap.
6: Sorry, love.
5: I hope you're going to be back before Sunday.
8: Oh yes, I'll be taking the early flight. That way you can make church service. Have you packed my toiletries?
5: Mm-hmm. Yes, I did.
8: Sure?
5: Mm-hmm.
8: Honey, what's this?
5: His fault is going to become Andy on your trip. Please. Stop playing innocent with me, okay? Because I know that is either you have a girl in your

0: Abuja that you're always going, or you are going with one?
1: Look, Ronke, I don't have time to hear this from you, okay?
0: I'm just going to beg you that for the love of God, for me, and for the love you have for your child, please use protection and don't bring disease into your matrimonial home.
2: Oh my God. Mommy, good evening. Daddy,
1: hello.
2: I need to speak to you.
1: I don't want to be late for my flight.
2: Yeah, Daddy, I have a project in school and I need funds.
1: How much are we talking about?
2: 100 G's. 100,000 naira. Yes, Daddy, carries a lot of weight on my GPO.
1: All right, I can only do 75,000, and I have to give you a check. Is that okay?
2: Yes, Daddy.
1: Okay.

0: Thank you, Doctor.
1: No problem at all. You okay? All the jargons you heard your mother say, don't pay any attention to her. Mm-hmm. She's only getting a little grumpy because of my, you know, because of traveling.
0: Hmm? Okay, Daddy.
1: That's something okay.
0: Yes, Daddy.
1: All right, then.
0: Dad, let me see you off to your car.
1: Why not? Thank you, darling. Friday.
2: What's up?
1: Is everything okay? All right, yes, sir. So, darling, you're not going back to the campus tonight, are you?
0: No, Daddy, tomorrow morning.
1: Okay, that'll be good. As soon as I get back, I will, just a minute. Yeah, I'm on my way right now. Yeah, meet me at the airport. All right, later. Okay. Well, sweetheart, I have to shoot now.
0: Okay.
1: See you as I get back. As soon as I get back, yeah. See you. All right?
0: Safe journey, Daddy.
1: All right, darling.
0: Yeah. Bye-bye.
1: Bye.
3: Sometimes we know. Even though we may say nothing, we just know. Jumoke knew. Just as she knew what Amin really needed the money for.

0: Good stuff. Good stuff. Hey, what's up with your clique, though?
1: Anita is coming for the after party. You know Anita. And Janet is babysitting her pregnant cousin.
0: Huh?
1: What's her name? Amara, the one that came for your barbecue party last year.
0: Okay. Pregnant?
1: As in, can you imagine? She's about to put to bed. I mean, it's yours, right? I mean, the stuff you bought for your initiation. It's for your personal use, right?
0: Oh, well, some of it. Yeah. What? I can handle it.

0: becoming more and more dependent on that stuff.
1: Shit, babe, look. Okay, look, exit this shit, okay? Look, I said I can handle it. I can handle it. God damn!
2: Amin!
1: Yo!
2: Let's do this, bro!
1: Yo, I gotta go, okay? I'll meet you back in campus, okay? Take the car. Come here.
3: She loved her guy dearly, and she knew he lived life on the edge. But if she nagged him too much about it, she would lose him. Janet had not quite gotten over her ex Dion, so she decided that henceforth any guy she dated would be strictly on her own terms. In other words, casual, not serious.

0: Honey, believe me. Look, I'm even in the same room with the minister. He just went to the bathroom to take a leak. He hasn't come out now. No. Yes, he's in the bathroom. All right. Look, I'll call you later. I think he's coming out now. Yes. It's coming out now. Yeah. All right. Later.
1: Hey, Mr. Lover. What's the matter, darling?
0: Honey, I think she knows.
1: About me?
0: No. Not necessarily you. She just knows that there's another woman somewhere.
1: So what are you saying? Okay. I've always known it to come to this someday. So, it's over, right?
0: No, honey. On the contrary. Look. See that? I want to make it official. I mean, you would give some kind of purpose to my life. I can't even imagine a single moment without you. Here. My girl, marry me. And I'll give you whatever it is that you want.
1: Oh. Did you just propose to me?

0: You want me to marry you?
1: Ah, baby. So badly, so badly.
0: Leave me alone! What has come over you? Do you realize I'm your daughter's friend? You're funny. You must be kidding me. How do you intend to take me to your house and introduce me to your family as a second wife? The same house I've been coming to ever since I've been a jambite?
1: Girl, you don't even have to live with us. Look, I can always get you a place of your own anywhere in Lagos. I mean, just name whatever makes you comfortable and I'll do it for you.
0: You must be getting it wrong. Listen, I am not in for this.
1: But you know I love you.
0: That's exactly my point. That's the main reason why I have to end this.
1: Honey, I can't understand this. I mean, I proposed to you. Instead of you saying yes, you're dumping me.
0: Because I'm not in for stress. All I want is fun, fun, and fun. Go back to your family, Shego. I'm done.
1: Anita!
2: Mr. Adebo had made a classic mistake. He thought that by offering Anita the world, she would agree to be his. What he couldn't fathom was that Anita already had the world without him.
3: So, Dad, are you going to be around this weekend?
4: Unfortunately not. See, I've got to inspect an offshore oil rig. They are having a problem with one of the pressure pumps, and I am losing barrels by the hour.
3: So, Dad, can I come with you?
4: Junior.
5: General Lau is outside. Mm. He's on a call. He will be joining us shortly.
4: Mm.
5: Yes. And I have some uninteresting news. I just got off the sat phone with the foreman at the rig. He has just informed me that...
6: The what?
5: Pump number 5 has also packed up.
4: Pump number 5 again? Damn it! I am losing money here.
5: And I understand that, okay? And that's why I'm already on it. I got in touch with Amsterdam. And then they've sent their flight engineers over. So they'll be here by tomorrow. Currently, they are at Schiphol as we speak. So they'll be here very soon. Anita.
3: Hey,
4: we've got to sort this damn pumps once and for all. You see, I can't have any one of them break down again. No. I mean, the vessel, the parts, on Friday.
5: I understand, Father, okay? And that's why I've taken extra precautionary measures to ensure this doesn't happen again. After the engineers are done fixing the damage to pumps number 2 and 5, I will also have them service pumps number 1, 3, and 4. So no more complications.
3: My dad, you haven't answered me.
4: What was that?
3: I want to come with you.
5: To the offshore rig?
3: Yes, of course.
5: Anita, an oil rig is no place for a young lady.
3: But I'm going to be with that. I'll be fine.
4: Mm-hmm. See, I'm going to be so busy. My hands are going to be full, you know, working towards ensuring that the pumps get back online.
5: Exactly.
3: But Dad, I won't get in the way, I promise.
4: No, dear.
3: You've got an hospitality suit on the rig. I promise to be by myself.
4: Ah, my general. You are most welcome. Please sit.
5: Sit down.
7: Thank you, sir.
4: And join us to break the bread. Hello.
7: Oh, that's my son. That's him.
4: Hi, boy.
7: Yeah, I'm trying to school him my affairs.
4: It's important. Otherwise, who will take over by the time we make our grand exits?
7: Abio.
4: Yes, General. How is Abuja?
7: Oh, politics. I love my life.

0: when I was still in the army. I knew when I stood there.
1: You know what? Come 2015, I will just donate reasonable sum of money to both parties.
0: Yeah.
1: So whoever wins will remain relevant. Now, down to business. Oil block S5.

0: Jera, as we speak, an unspecified deposit is being made into the boot of your car right now. So, oil block S583.
1: Let's talk.
2: That's my son.
3: The only thing Anita's father couldn't really give her was his time. Yet, ironically, it was the one thing she craved for the most.
4: Hey, Sunita. It's Anita. You really miss me that much? Okay, I really want to see you as well. Just send me. No, just send the address of where I'll meet up with you. Of course, I'll come. I cannot wait to see you. Okay, I'll make sure you get me an. Yeah, get me an expensive gift. You know what I like.
3: What Anita couldn't find at home, she would seek outside. Computer school was my only treat. I wasn't exactly mobile. I was in my final trimester, and I just felt like going out for a change.

0: Hey, you.
1: Ah, Amara, what are you doing here?
0: How did you get up here? Oh, I can still walk now.
1: Are you sure?
0: At least just above.
1: Please sit down.
0: Oh. Okay.
1: Jesus. Are you sure you're okay?
0: I'm just
1: what
0: tired.
1: What do I offer you? Maybe I'll get you water. That's all I have anyway.
0: Just keep it there. I'll drink it later.
1: Okay.
0: I just left St. Peter's school. I didn't want to go back straight to yours.
1: Auntie Christie's safe. Under lock and key.
0: I don't even know. So, tell me now. Any new hot gist?
1: Well, I don't know if you'd exactly call this one a hot gist.
0: Stop, Jerry.
1: I met a guy.
0: So, who is this guy and how did you guys hook up?
1: His name is Cool Dude.
0: Cool Dude?
1: Mm-hmm.
0: What sort of name is that?
1: That's his messenger name.
0: Like sign-on name?
1: Yes, we met online and then...
0: So, what's his real name?
1: Listen, babe, I don't even know what this guy looks like.
0: So, all the time that you people have been chatting, you didn't even ask what his real name is. And you didn't delete him.
1: Delete him? Hey girl, it's no biggie. We're just gonna hook up and that. Besides, I told you I was done with this whole I would die relationship.
0: It's true, Sha, but what do you know about the guy?
1: He's 23. Mm. He's been undergrad, engineering, and he's cool.
0: Hence the name Cool Dude.
1: Yep.
0: Okay, so how are you people going to meet?
1: Meet at the library.
0: How are you going to recognize him?
1: He'll be wearing a Chelsea jersey. I guess I will recognize him.
0: Janet, please be careful.
1: Of what? It's just a date. It's not a big deal. Come on.
0: Okay.
1: How do I look?
0: No, I always look.
1: Ow, kill me.
0: Sorry, I beg. I want to go home. As Janet walked off, I had this really strange feeling. I think it was just a strong urge to be protective. I wanted to ensure she was okay with this guy, then sneak away.
1: I'm not going anywhere with you until I know who you really are.
2: So once we can run that thing, then we're good to go, you understand?
3: There's a bit from Monday.

0: Amarachi. Name this. Oh, man. Babe. This is 9 months in front of you, Sha.
1: Thank you for stating the obvious.
0: Oh, mommy. Now, wow. Oh, baby, you're not doing me good now. Huh? Try me now.
2: Bado. Is it going to take much longer?
0: Now you're saying it, yeah. I think so, but you know what, yeah? Why don't you go chill for me in the library and I'll meet up with you?
2: You know what? Don't bother.
0: Yeah, I'm bothered. Hey, but help me with this book. I'll meet you up, eh? Oh, now, wow, babe. You didn't tell me you were hooked up now, huh?
1: Isn't somebody waiting for you?
0: What's going on? Are you okay? Babe, you're peeing, man.
1: Oh shit,
0: you're shitting?
1: Ooh, my baby is about to come.
0: I need
1: to get to the hospital.
0: Oh shit! Oh, my car is outside. Let me just put you onto my back, okay? I got you. Okay.
3: What are you doing here?
0: What's the look on your face? Better get your minds off the gutter. I only gave your cousin a ride.
3: No. From what?
0: The school library, of course.
3: School library.
0: Is there any other thing you want to ask?

0: As I lay asleep that night of my daughter's birth, I imagined that wishes came true. I imagined my father had come to visit me. I imagined he was very proud of me for bringing his first grandchild into this world. I imagined he had forgiven me, that he wanted me to return home with his granddaughter. I imagined I would open my eyes and see my father.
1: Shh. From a sound, you are gone, and the baby dies too. Do you love your baby? Is I mean the father of the baby?
2: Christ.
1: Now listen and listen good. You must not beg for anyone that I mean owns the baby. Is that clear? And two, what happened tonight, you cannot put more to anybody or else. You die, and the baby also

0: I had been warned.
1: It wasn't easy. My daughter Uloma showed me Pepe. She won't sleep at night. She won't eat.
2: Amachi. You have to shape up. Eh? You have to shape up. I can't continue like this. I'm just a widow. Money is not flowing. Eh?
3: Auntie, but you know my situation.
2: Your mother has said that you should name the father of the child and she will allow you back in the house. They're not going to allow you in carrying a bastard in your hands.
3: Auntie, I can't. I just can't.
2: Okay, no problem. You'll have to get a job so that you can earn some money and be able to meet your baby's needs. Yeah, I've tried my best, Amarachi.
1: In truth, my aunt had tried for me. It was obvious I couldn't rely on Ami for any assistance. I had other cravings to feed.

0: ones who were craving for those they could no longer have.
1: I need to pick the phone now.

0: bathroom is really clean to you.
1: Yeah. Let me just

0: It was a can of worms that Jumoke's mother wasn't sure she was prepared to open. The can of worms herself didn't seem to have a care in the world. Meanwhile, Janet continued her adventures, strangers with benefits. Only this time, it wasn't with a stranger.
1: Hey, guys. What?

0: What is it?
1: I was taking out the condom and I noticed it had split.
0: I'll just take the money after pills, that's all. Don't worry, it's fine.
1: Imagine.
0: What is it?
1: I think you might have to take much more than a pill. I'm sorry, Janet. I should have told you before now.
2: Strangely enough, it was Anita who hooked me up with a job. She had frequented many hotels with her men friends, so it was easy for her to ask one to take me on.
3: Is Wuloma not awake yet?
4: She just started sleeping.
3: I can't wait to carry her. See, Amara, Daddy misses you. He doesn't say so, but I know he does. He's been moody. It just feels like we mess him up.
4: And Mom?
3: Mom? She wants answer from you, then you can come home.
4: Answers I can't give her.

0: Janet, what's with you? Janet.
1: I took a test.
0: Okay, I'm sure you'll do fine. You studied very hard for it.
1: It's not an exam test. It's an HIV test.
0: Well, it's good to know your status now. I did one just before I gave birth. You're just being responsible.
1: We're supposed to be safe sex. And then I don't know something. The condom broke.
0: Janet, you took meds, Abby.
1: It's not about meds. He told me he was HIV positive.
0: Oh. Janet.
1: I just wanted something unemotional. I just wanted something that would not make me love or fall in love with anybody. I didn't want something like this.
0: Janet. Calm down, please. Okay.
1: Okay.
0: We'll go together.
1: I can't. Okay.
0: We'll go together to the hospital, okay?
1: What if I'm positive?
0: You won't be positive. It's okay, we'll go to the hospital together. Calm down. Sorry.

0: There are some people who think they have been put at risk and they are quite fearful, but I think you're quite courageous to have come for the test.
1: I'm not courageous. I didn't even want to come to for the result in the first place.
0: Why is that?
1: What's the reason? AIDS!
0: Being HIV positive is not a death sentence anymore.

0: But it doesn't have a cure.
1: No cure, but there's advancements. We have antiretroviral drugs that enable the HIV patients to live a long and productive life.
0: God, somebody should just give me. I can't live with the stigma.
1: There's a stigma though, but through education and enlightenment, we've been able to touch hearts and minds.
2: And this pamphlet here says that there are HIV support groups one could join.
1: Yes, they are. They offer advice, solidarity, and even shelter if need may be.
2: Okay.
1: And most of all, a shoulder to lean on. You insisted on personally knowing your test results first, so...
0: I don't think I can.
2: Janet, all the results are negative.
3: What?
2: All the blood and urine tests are negative.
3: Oh my God!
2: I'm back.
1: A note of caution. It can take up to 3 months for the HIV virus to actually show in your blood.
3: You're saying that I might still be HIV positive?
1: No, I'm not saying that. But I'm just trying to be careful. Let's say I book you for an appointment in the next 2 months to have a conclusive test on you. Meanwhile, I think we should discuss your future sexual relationships.
4: I didn't really wanted to go to the dinner party, but Janet convinced me we both needed a break. She was right. I had been working non-stop for almost a year. I thought it would be just us, but I thought wrong. I really, really wish I hadn't come.
5: No, see, trust me, Bado. This is my first social outing since, you know,
6: what a brook, right? Don't mind me, seriously. So, is that the little angel that you were going to make some appearance with in the school library?
5: Please, don't even remind me at all. Anyway, I didn't even get a chance to say thank you.
6: It's
5: thank
6: okay.
5: you so much for that day.
6: It's all right, man.
7: The baby has pooed.
5: Let me change her.
7: Don't worry, never mind. I'll take her.
5: Okay, the diaper bag is just there in the boot of the car. Thank you so much. Thank you. Okay. Bado, so what's your real name?
6: Bado. Real one, Bado. That's the name.
5: Bado is your surname?
6: Yeah, sure. What were you thinking?
5: I thought it was your cult name.
6: I'm not really a cultist like that, you know.
5: So you're not with them?
6: You see, it's a confrontality of brotherhood.
5: Same difference.
6: Everything got a little bit twisted here and there. Mm. But the originality of this whole thing was supposed to be a network of students, you know, coming together for, you know, some form of, you know, productivity within themselves, you know, something like that.
5: Mm-hmm. I see.
6: Yeah, let me tell you something, yeah. My dad actually was a scribe.
5: Are you serious?
6: Yeah.
5: Wow.
6: In the school days, he was a scribe. And he told me that back then, the motto used to be, and it still is, honor and brotherhood. Okay. Mm. So I actually joined the scribe to kind of, you know, bring everything back in place.
5: I wish.

0: some people had the same sense of honor and brotherhood.
1: Time works everything out, basically.
0: Okay, I guess so. Janet, are you okay?
2: Yeah, I'm just trying to figure stuff out.
0: Like what?
2: I guess I've been in a car crash waiting to happen.
0: Hey, no, calm down. See, fortunately, it didn't happen.
2: But you heard what the counselor said. What if the other test result proves that I am HIV positive?
0: Then we'll get through it together.
2: See, who wants to get through stuff with me? You got pregnant and then you couldn't even deal with your mother.
0: See, we'll get through it. Me, you, and your mom. You don't even know how supportive she is.
2: Why can't we just find very cute and responsible guys to love us?
0: I think they are a rare species.
2: You know, if I'm able to pull through this, I will dedicate my life to loving just one man who would love me in return, take care of me, be faithful. Somebody that I can appreciate. Like this couple in front of me. My God, don't you just envy them? They're so cute.
3: As I saw Amin acting as if he didn't have a care in the world, a rage started to rise within me. How dare he? How dare he threaten me? How dare he violate me?
4: I can't take this anymore. He raped me! Him! Amin!
5: How dare you? How dare you? Take it back. Take it back.
4: At his birthday party in Lekki 2 years ago, he took me to his room. He pushed me on the bed and put a knife to my throat.
5: Wait, the same party we went for 2 years ago.
4: Yes.
5: Everybody on this table was at that party. Who did you tell? Did you tell me? Did you tell your cousin Janet? Who?
6: Kimoke.
5: Who did you tell?
7: She told me. She told me everything. And I'm very sure Amin was just too high on his drugs that you cannot even remember what happened between the both of you.
4: Kimoke. Amin is the father of my baby.
8: What me? Are you mad? Are you crazy? No. Mess you up!
9: Don't you dare threaten her!
8: Come on, bro. Back me up on this, man. This is bullshit!
10: Please don't rape him. Scrubs!
11: Okay.
12: Easy.
11: I see what's going on. Okay, I see it's a setup, right? You're trying to take Amin down. Yo.
12: Bro, easy, not like that. Easy.
3: But Amin didn't come back.

0: not the father of your Russian baby!
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0: know that, Amin. Please, open up. 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Amin, baby, please. Amin. You can hear me, I know that. Amin, please. Open up. Amin.
1: Sorry, don't go.
0: Amin. You can hear me, I know that. Amin, please. Open up. Don't do this to us. Amin. Open up.

0: Amin was remembered. Then life returned to normal. That was young people for you. Moved on swiftly, except for Jumoke.
1: Jumoke? Jumoke? Jumoke? When did you start smoking, Jumoke? Jumoke? Jumoke? Jumoke? Jumoke? Jumoke? Jumoke? Jumoke? Jumoke? Hey, somebody help me! Jumoke, wait! Hey, go on. Jumoke? Jumoke? Jumoke, what's wrong with you?
2: Hello. Where are you? Do you see why I've been complaining, telling you that you should always be home with your family? Now that your family needs you, you are nowhere to be found. Oh, really? Anyway, for your information, Jumoke is very sick in the hospital. Yes, very, very sick. And the doctor said Jumoke has been on drugs. Because if you had been home, at least you would have been a father to monitor your daughter. Well, the doctor says she needs to go for rehabilitation. Ah, well, if you come back soon.
3: Look, Mrs. Adebo, please calm down. I'm only trying to understand what the problem is.
2: Yeah.
3: You see, when there are problems between our children, I mean, if there is anything between Jumoke and Anita, I think we should allow them to go and resolve it.
4: Actually, I'm with Daddy on this. You know how this case behaves.
5: Unfortunately, the problem is not between Anita and Jumoke. The problem is between Anita and I.
3: Hey, but then what is the problem, madam?
5: I want to see Anita.
3: I am Anita's father. You know now, madam. Come. What did you? I don't know.
4: Oh, well. Here is Anita.
3: Anita, look, madam.
5: What is good about the day? Stay away from my husband. You bloody sluts.
4: Anita! Anita, what was that about? Her husband?
0: There was going to be a lot of talking and a lot of changes in Anita's household. Her father and brother had arrived at the conclusion that an unsupervised single life had converted Anita into a runs babe. Anita wasn't entirely pleased by this development. She had never fancied men her age, and this groom looked like a schoolboy. But she had little or no say in the matter. Her father had given her an ultimatum. It was either marriage or disinheritance. And Anita couldn't live without her father's wealth and affluence. It was a profitable alliance for both families. Across town, other people were making changes in their lives. Mr. Adebo focused on his family, and Mrs. Adebo did exactly what typical Nigerian wives did best. Pretended as if nothing had ever happened. As for Jumoke, it was decided a fresh start would be good for her psyche. So her parents arranged her transfer to a rehab institution in South Africa.

Janet had wisely decided to bring her mother into the equation. Whatever the outcome of the test, she needed Auntie more than ever.

0: And while Janet was determining her fate, I figured it was time I also took back control of my life that had been stolen.
1: Honey, darling.
2: Anna, my baby,
1: come out now. We're already running late. Yeah? Mom, you're paying to get here.
3: Honey, I'm sorry. Ha. I just want to.
1: You're not even through with your makeup.
3: I am done. It's just.
1: Look, we're already late now, eh? It's enough. You're beautiful, eh? It's enough. Let's go.
4: Guess what you say?
1: Look, Obi, it's no time. We are already running late.
4: Oh, my cheese, yeah.

0: Hey. Obi, please, can you leave us for a minute, please?
1: Hey.
0: Mommy, Daddy, this is your granddaughter, Loma.

0: Mommy, please. It's okay.
1: Oh, Amara, Amara, my baby.
0: Mommy, I'm ready to tell you everything now. Then maybe you'll know why I waited so long. I stayed silent for so long.
2: Oh. Your grandma. Say hello to grandma. Say hello to grandma.
0: Mommy.
2: She'll get used to it.
0: Mommy, please. It's okay. It's okay.
1: Oh my God.
3: It wasn't easy telling my mom and dad that their baby girl had been violated. But afterwards, I realized I shouldn't have hid it from them in the first place. 2 years after I had been kicked out, Uloma and I were welcomed back into the bosom of my family.
0: So it was the most wonderful homecoming that I had all but given up on.
4: Wow. That's amazing. That's an amazing story, Amarachi.
0: Thank you.
4: And so what's been happening since then? How is life now? Where are you living?
0: I'm home with my parents now. Uloma is 4 years old.
4: Wow.
0: And I'm a 200 level medical student at the University of Lagos.
4: That's fantastic. Congratulations.
0: Thank you so much.
4: That's really big. That's wonderful.
0: Thank you.
4: While we were on air, a staff member of mine happened to track down Stephanie's phone number. The person who answered the phone said that Stephanie had locked herself in her room. And she shot herself in the head. I'm really sorry for your loss, Amarachi. I'm so sorry. Amarachi, I think that who is Stephanie? Is she Anita, who was in the hopeless marriage and couldn't find a way out? Or was she Janet? Did she find out that she was HIV positive with no way out of the situation, with no hope? Or was she Jumoke's boyfriend Ami? We have to know, Amarachi, who is Stephanie?
3: There are some indescribable emotions in life that some people just can't live with or without. It seems Stephanie couldn't live without.

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0: I'm good to go.
1: Huh?
0: Good to go.
1: Oh, you're good to go?
0: Yes. So, how do I look?
2: You look beautiful, as always.
0: Thank you.
2: I see you're matching with the lipstick, so.
0: Thank you, baby. Just that I'm a little nervous.
2: Why?
0: What if I don't get the promotion?
1: Babe, you're definitely getting the promotion. Definitely. You know why?
2: Because you're more than outstanding at your job. And they know it, okay? Your bosses know it. So that promotion is yours.
0: Thank you. Thank you so much, baby. I feel a lot better.
2: That's good. Now, go get what's yours.
0: Sure.
2: Because that promotion is yours.
0: Okay, baby. Let me go.
2: All right, take care.
0: I'll see you later.
2: Love you.
0: I love you.

0: you excited to go to school?
1: Yes, Dad.
0: That's my girl.
1: Oh, Dad, my lunchbox.
0: Oh. Yeah, I'm so sorry. I would have forgotten.

0: Babe, I've been calling you all day, but you didn't pick up.
1: No.
0: How did it go?
1: Where's Sharon?
0: Sharon is upstairs. She's already in bed. Wait. No? Babe, don't tell me you didn't get a promotion. You didn't get it. Those guys are ingrates. I mean, after all you've done for that bank, do you know how many deals you closed for them? I think... Okay, why are you smiling? I mean, you've wanted this promotion.

0: Motion since forever.
1: Read this.
0: Okay. You. Mm-hmm. You're something else. You know that, right?
1: I know.
0: You're something else.
1: I know. Okay. I just wanted to surprise you.
0: Yeah. Well, it worked.
1: Yeah.
0: Okay. Mm-hmm. Congratulations, babe.
1: Thank you.
0: So happy for you.
1: Thank you.
0: You know what?
1: What?
0: I think we should go upstairs and finish this.
1: I think so too.
0: Yeah?
1: Yes.
0: Frank. Right. You look really nice in this red. Good morning, my princess.
1: So we are off to the salon.
0: This early?
1: Yes, remember today is Saturday and the salon is usually packed with people on Saturdays.
0: Okay, you guys hold on, let me give you some money.
1: Don't worry, I have some money in my purse.
0: Are you sure?
1: Yes, sure. I'll see you later, okay?
0: All right.
2: Bye, Dad.
0: Bye, princess.
1: Let's go.
0: Okay, that's a first.
1: Oh my goodness.
0: Hey.
1: Hey, darling.
0: The girls are back. Hello, baby.
1: Okay, darling. You have to go upstairs, freshen up, and come right back to the kitchen to join me. Okay?
2: Mom.
1: All right.
2: Dad, you have a student about my hair.
0: Oh, I'm so sorry, baby. Come here. Your hair looks beautiful.
2: Thank you, Dad.
1: All right. Up you go.
0: Yeah, let me get that.
1: Yes, sir. Thank you. Oh.
0: Yeah. You didn't tell me you were going to the market today.
3: Oh. I didn't know I was going to the market either. So we finished earlier from the salon. I decided to stop by the market and get us some food stuff.
0: I see. Babe, why don't you tell me on time next time so I'll give you money to do the shopping?
3: Okay, well, babe, does it really matter?
0: It does. It does. At least to me, you know? I'm the man of the house. It's my responsibility to provide for the family. So please just let me know next time.
3: Okay, I will.

0: Mom, please, after this, can I have some more?
1: Sure, why not?
2: No, finish what you have before you ask for more.
0: But Dad, I'm going to finish it.
2: Finish what you have first before you ask for more, okay? Besides, it's dinner. You don't have to eat a lot.
1: Sharon, are you having any problems in school?
0: No, Mom. It's just my school uniform. My teacher says I need a new one.
2: Why?
0: Well, the school has another one and they said every student must pay for one.
1: That won't be necessary as we're changing into a new school. I'm already looking out for one already.
0: Really?
1: Mm-hmm.
0: Dad, you want me to go to another school?
2: Yeah. Your mother and I have been talking about it, you know?

0: Can I talk to you for a second?
1: Yes, sure. Yeah, why not, babe? Yes.
0: Could you get off that for a second, please?
2: So we can just talk.
1: Okay. I can.
0: Okay. Yeah. Listen. I need your full attention.
3: Oh, yes.

0: full attention while you have it. What is it?
1: Why were you thinking of changing my daughter's school without telling me?
0: Well, you just said thinking. I haven't done anything yet.
1: My point exactly. Why would you even think about something like that and not tell me? You're supposed to share things like this with me.
0: Babe, I was going to tell you.
1: Yeah, right. When? After you've enrolled her and paid the fees?
0: Of course not. Look, babe, Sharon needs to go to a good school. A better school.
1: Her school is just fine, okay? She doesn't need to go to a better school. Besides, I can't afford a new school right now.
0: Well, I can.
1: You've been using that pronoun a lot lately. A lot.
0: What pronoun?
1: I. There are two people in this marriage. Never forget that, okay? Two of us. Good night.

0: I'm off.
1: Are you going to leave that over there? Remember what we talked about, keeping things at the right places? Sharon is watching.

0: Yeah?
1: About last night, I...
0: Oh, no, it's okay. I forgive you, okay? I'm running late now, so I have to leave, okay? See you later.
1: But I forgive you? I'm not asking for your forgiveness. Sharon is definitely changing school. Sharon! Finally! Oh!
2: Yes, Dad.
1: He's left. He's gone.
2: Shit.
1: What did you say? Where did you learn that from?
2: I said...
1: Don't even say that again. That's a very dirty word.
2: Really? But all my classmates are always saying it.
1: See? More reason why I need to change you from that school. Come on.
2: Sorry, Mom. I'll never say it again.
1: That's okay. Do not say it again. Well, let's go. Let's go. Let's go.

0: Welcome, babe.
1: Thank you. Welcome.
2: Thank you, darling.
3: Can you go get mommy a glass of water to drink?
2: Okay.
3: Thank you.
0: So, how was your day? I mean, you're a bit later than normal.
2: Stressful, babe. There is a whole lot to be done.
0: That explains it. You look exhausted.
2: Yes, I am. Have you both had something to eat?
0: No. Sharon and I were waiting for you, you know, to come back.
2: To come back and make dinner? Babe, I'm tired.
0: Who said anything about you making dinner? I didn't say that.
2: Thank God. I'm so tired. You know, since this whole promotion thing, it's not been easy.
0: Well, you asked for it.
2: Well, our life got better, so it's worth a sacrifice.
0: There was nothing wrong with our standard of living before you got your promotion. Mm. Nothing.
2: Whatever. Look, babe, I am very tired. Oh! I'm just going to go upstairs.

0: Olivia, you're not trying at all. So if I don't come to see you, you will not come and see me.
1: No, I am sorry, okay? Work has been really hectic. As a matter of fact, I now work on Saturdays these days.
0: What?

0: Slavery now.
1: Well, the money is worth it. No pain, no gain, remember?
0: My dear friend, money is not everything.
1: I hear you.
0: Kill yourself now. So, where is everybody?
1: Well, Sharon and Kinsley are taking a nap.
0: Ah, I envy them. I wish I could just get a nap too.
1: What's stopping you?
0: Is it in that shop that is filled with clothes that will take a nap? I hear you. My customers will just pounce on me.
2: Hey, why did you get Florence without telling me? I didn't know you were around. You're welcome.
0: Thank you. I have to take my leave.
1: Oh.
0: Yes. I just came to take Olivia's measurement for the dresses she wants me to make for her.
2: Oh. Okay. Bye.
3: I will just see
0: her off. All right,
2: bye.
0: Okay, bye.
3: Take care of yourself.
0: What? What was that about?
3: What? I don't know. What?
0: Your husband said something about you paying the rent.
3: My dear, Kinsley gets upset about virtually everything in this house these days. And it's becoming frustrating.
0: My dear, just get yourself ready. This is just the beginning.
3: What do you mean by that?
0: Are you saying you don't know why he's suddenly acting up?
3: No, I don't.
0: Okay. Listen to me. Your husband is beginning to feel threatened about you. Yes. You now bring more money home than he does. And he's not happy about it.
3: Kinsley, feeling threatened about me earning more than him. No. You know what, please. Marriage counselor. Come and be going. Don't worry. I don't think so.
0: I agree, eh? I'm a marriage counselor. But with time, you know that I'm saying the right thing.
3: You know what? Let me see this.
0: I'm going.
2: Olivia, you've changed. You've really changed.
3: Changed?
2: Yes.
3: How?
2: Why would you pay the rent without telling me?
3: Oh, God.
2: Huh? I called the landlord to ask him to give us more time to pay, and he said you already paid.
3: Is that why you were this angry?
2: Yes, it's my responsibility to pay the rent. It's my job as the man of the house, not you.
3: Look, I don't get you. What did I do wrong? It's not as if you have the money to pay anyway.

0: How?
1: Why would you pay the rent without telling me?
0: Oh, God.
1: Huh? I called the landlord to ask him to give us more time to pay, and he said you already paid.
0: Is that why you were this angry?
1: Yes, it's my responsibility to pay the rent. It's my job as the man of the house, not you.
0: Look, I don't get you. What did I do wrong? It's not as if you have the money to pay anyway.

0: pay you back later.
1: Len, you pay me how? You and I know your salary is even barely enough.
0: Fine. That's enough. That's enough.
1: Look, Kingsley, what you should do is put in more effort. Yes, put in more effort to your work, and who knows, you could be promoted just like me. Instead of, you know, whining around and lazying about like you usually do these days.
0: What do you mean by that? I'm not lazy, okay? I do my best for this family.
1: Well, your best isn't enough.
0: Okay.
1: It's not enough.
0: I said it's enough.
1: It's not enough.

0: Babe, I'm so sorry. I'm so sorry for hissing you. I didn't mean to.
1: Well, you did anyway. Look, just get out. Get out. I don't ever want to see your face again. Just get out.
0: What? Babe, I'm sorry. You know I would never deliberately hit you or do anything to hurt you. It's not me. We've been together for years. Please,
1: babe. Why don't you stop? Look, I am going to call the police if you do not go. The last time I checked, domestic violence is still a crime.
0: I'm not leaving my house until we sort this out, babe. I'm sorry. I'm sorry. We've been together for years. This is not me.
1: Did you just say your house?
0: Babe, I'm...
1: Did you just say your house? I paid the rent for this house, okay? So it's technically mine, so just get out.
0: I'm sorry, okay? I'm kneeling for you. Babe, look at me. And I'm begging you.
1: Look, just please. Get out. Get out. Just get out.
0: Babe.
1: Get out. I don't want to see you again. Just go. Don't touch me. Don't touch me. Doctor. Just go. Okay? Just go.
0: Babe, come on. It doesn't have to
1: be. Just go. Just go.
0: Babe.
1: Just go. Let's just go.

0: Hurricane Sue.
1: Boy, I messed up, man. I messed up real bad.
0: Sure you did. You want a glass?
1: No.
2: I mean, getting drunk is what put me in this position. I wasn't in my right senses when I hit Olivia, so no, I'm good. I don't want to drink.
0: It's okay, bro. What is done is done.
3: Bro, I've never hit a woman before. Never. I'm so ashamed of myself.
0: It's okay, calm down.
3: How will I explain it to Sharon? Huh? How is she going to look at me from now on? Come on.
0: Stop overthinking things, man. Okay? Come on. Believe me, Olivia will be calm soon. All she needs is time. She will be fine. Alright, you can just chill here until the whole thing is sorted.
1: Thank you, but don't you have to talk to your wife first?
0: That won't be necessary. She traveled to the village. She'll be there for like a week.
1: Hopefully I don't have to stay here for that long.
0: Come on, man, a week is not that long.
1: Oh, it is. Okay, a week without my family is very long.
2: Very, very long.
0: But you have to sort yourself out first. So...

0: You mean your husband had the guts to slap you?
1: Tell me, what did you do when he hit you?
0: Nothing.
1: Nothing, Ken?
0: They did nothing. I was shocked. Casey has never raised his hand on me since we got married.
1: I told you a day like this would come, didn't I?
0: You told me, but I did not believe.

0: Please stop crying. You're not the one at fault here.
1: Maybe I am, okay? I was very rude to him.
0: Don't tell me you're trying to justify him slapping you.
1: I am not. I am not. He came back very drunk last night, and this morning, maybe he's still tipsy when we had that argument.
0: Listen to me. Your husband knows what he's doing. Yes, he does. You certainly now bring more money home than he does. And he's beginning to feel like he's losing control of you. That's just it.
1: Are you saying if I forgive him now, things will get worse?
0: Yes, Olivia. Yes. Except you want to resign from your job.
1: What will I tell Sharon? What will I tell her?
0: Baby moves, my friend. Baby moves.
1: Mm-hmm.

0: Don't tell me you're still calling your wife.
1: I won't.
0: She needs time. Obviously, she won't want to talk to you.
2: I can't help it, man. I can't help it.
0: Has she picked any of your calls? I thought as much. You see, Kingsley, she's a woman. You know, just give her some time to deal with it. And from the look of things, you need that time too.
2: I don't know how she's going to explain my absence to Sharon. I don't know what she's going to tell her.
3: So tell me, how did the excursion go?
4: It was great, Mom. I had so much fun.
3: Oh, you did? I'm glad you had so much fun.
4: If Dad was here, I would have told him all about it.
3: Yes, I know. But don't worry. As soon as your daddy comes back, you can still tell him all about it.
4: Okay. But it's strange, though. Dad never travels without telling me.
3: Yes, you know, this one was impromptu. He didn't plan this trip. It just happened. So forgive him just this once, okay? We should excuse him, but he'll be back soon before you know it, okay?
4: Well, I can still talk to him over the phone.
3: Oh, over the phone? I completely forgot. Yes, yes, you could talk to him over the phone. But not today. You know, Daddy had a very long trip and I'm sure he'll be very tired. But I promise you, I'll call him tomorrow so you could talk to him. That's okay? Good. Come here, baby. I missed you so much.
4: I missed you too, Mom.
3: Yeah, we'll talk to Daddy, okay? Good to have you back, my baby girl.

0: Mom, can I call Dad now?
1: No. You will have your breakfast first, then you call your dad.
0: Mom, I don't want to eat. I want to speak to Dad.
1: Sharon, and I said you would have your breakfast first, then you call your father.
0: It's a lie, Mom. I know you're hiding something from me. It has been 2 days and I haven't seen you. You don't want me to call him either.
1: Sharon! Look. Look, I can't even believe you've not touched your food since I served you. You would have your breakfast, then you call your father. Okay?
0: No, I'm not hungry.
1: Sharon! Sharon!

0: Whoa. How is everything?
1: Very fine. Make yourself comfortable.
0: Thank you. Thank you.
2: Would you like something to drink?
0: Oh, no. Thank you.

0: okay.
1: You're sure?
0: Yeah. Olivia, I am here to talk to you about...
1: I know why you're here. Kingsley sent you, right? Did your friend tell you he hit me?
0: He did, but it wasn't intentional. He was drunk.
1: That is just an excuse.
0: It is not, believe me.
1: Oh, really?
0: Yeah.
1: So, how would you know this for sure?
0: I am sure because I was with him that night. The amount of alcohol Kingsley took could make a man drunk even for 3 days.
1: Look, Tony, that is still not enough for him to raise his hand on me.
0: Olivia, it's okay. Please, forgive Kingsley. You have to forgive him. You see, Kingsley is a wreck now. He needs his family. And from the look of things, his family needs him too. Please.
2: Good afternoon, Uncle Tony.
0: Hi, Sharon. How are you?
2: Fine.
0: Good to see you.
2: Good to see you too.
0: You look good.
2: Thank you.
0: It's okay. Olivia. Olivia, please think about what I just told you. All right. Sharon. See you later. Be a good girl, okay? All right.
2: Bye.
0: Okay, take care.
1: Sharon. Sharon.

0: What are you doing?
1: Were you trying to call your father? Go ahead. Really?
0: Yes.
1: Thank you, Mom.
2: Come on, stop worrying yourself, man. From what I saw today, Olivia still loves you, even though you gave her a dirty slap.
3: Bro, stop joking around. Nah, it's not funny. It's not funny.
4: So, Olivia, I told you she won't go.
3: Hello, Olivia, I'm trying... Sharon! Ah, hi, Sharon, how are you doing, baby girl? Yeah, I'm good. Mm-hmm.
1: So Tony came to beg you for his friend?
0: Yes. The worst is that Sharon sees me as a devil because her father has not been around.
1: My friend, do not let daddy tie you. With time, Sharon will adjust.
0: God, I hope so.
1: Besides, I don't even think it's right to live under the same roof with a man who feels is right to hit you anytime he feels like.
0: Let me go get you something to drink.
1: Okay. When picking your food
0: today. Oh. Okay. I'll just go try it then. What's wrong? Be right back.
3: I see your mom changed your school, huh?
5: But I think I prefer my old school better.
3: Don't worry, I'll soon be back home and everything will be back to normal.
5: Okay. I knew mom lied when she told me that you traveled.
3: Nah, she didn't lie. I actually traveled, you know?
5: Dad, please don't lie to me.
3: Alright, let's go get ice cream, okay? It's hot. Okay?
5: Okay.
1: It fits you well, right?
0: Perfectly, girlfriend.
1: Okay, so how is the armpit side?
0: It's
1: hope
0: perfect.
1: It's not tight.
0: No.
1: Oh, thank God. So, no
0: need any adjustments.
1: Cool.
0: I love it, babes. I love it.
1: I'm glad you do.

0: So, do you want me to make something with the wedding material for Sharon?
1: Absolutely, yes.
0: Okay, I'll do just
1: that. Speaking of Sharon, she ought to be back from school by now. I wonder what's keeping her.
0: Really?
1: Yes. What? You know what? Let me call the school to find out.
0: Okay.
2: Hello, Miss Peters. Yes, it's me, Sharon's mother. Sharon is not yet back from school. Is there a problem with the school bus? Oh. It's okay. Thank you.
0: What did they say?
1: Her father came to pick her up.
0: Her father?
2: I'll bring it tomorrow. Okay. I'll call you back. Yeah.
3: Hi there.
4: Hi. Good afternoon. Brandy. Good afternoon. How are you?
5: Fine, Mom.
3: Hello, Olivia.
6: Hi. Sweetheart, why don't you go upstairs and freshen up? Mommy needs to talk to Daddy now.
5: Okay, Mom.
6: Yes.
5: All right.
2: Why didn't you tell me you were going to pick her?
3: Well, I called you several, but you didn't pick up, so. You look nice.
6: Thank you.
3: You're welcome. I've missed you. A lot.

0: surprised. Mama, you didn't even tell me you were coming.
1: Is that how to welcome your mother to your home? Carrie.
2: Mama, I'm sorry. Okay, I'm so sorry. Please forgive me. I mean, you're welcome.
1: Thank you.
2: How are you? You usually call, but this time you didn't even call. Hi, Sapa.
1: Your father is doing fine. Where is everyone?
2: Sharon has gone to school.
1: And your husband? He has gone to work, right?
2: He called you to come here, right?
1: Who?
2: Mama, please, come off it. Stop the pretense. Kingsley, of course.
1: Okay. Yes, he did. Is it true that you want to divorce your husband, Olivia?
2: Mommy, she just got here. Why don't we go inside, keep your bag, I'll go back to the kitchen, finish the breakfast I'm making, then we can talk. Okay? Please, come in.

0: When you introduce Kingsley to your father and I for the first time.
1: Mom, please. Do not start reminiscing about old time because it is not going to change anything. My mind is made up already.
0: Now I see what Kingsley was talking about. Olivia, what has come over you? You should better know that money is not everything.
1: And who is talking about money here? Look, did Kingsley tell you he slapped me?
0: I know, he told me.
1: Told you that? Why are you siding him?
0: Olivia, I'm not siding anyone here. I just don't want two of you to destroy the beautiful life you have lived together because of stupid pride and ego.
1: So what am I supposed to do? Resign from my job so my husband will feel good about himself?
0: Olivia, nobody said you should resign. When you got promoted in your workplace, was your salary increased? Did you and Kingsley sit down to plan how to manage your finances?
1: No.
0: Do you both have joint account?
1: No.
0: What? Wait a minute. You mean both of you operate separate accounts and then spend your money anyhow you like? And you say you're married. Both of you are not serious at all. Huh? Later they will say parents should not interfere in their children's marriages. You and Kingsley, I just don't know what people are doing. Is it what you call marriage? Please.
1: Mom.
0: It's your food.

0: slept.
1: Oh.
0: Let me take her inside.
1: Don't worry, I'll take her. Sharon, come on, go and sleep in your room, eh?

0: Good night, my love.
1: Sweet dreams, okay?
0: What is it, Sharon?
2: I miss Dad.
0: I know. I know you do.
2: Can you please beg Mom to forgive you so I can come back home?
0: Okay, I will. I will talk to her, okay? Sweet dreams, eh?

0: Olivia.
1: Mama.
0: Have you thought about what this fight between you and Kingsley is doing to your daughter?
1: Mama, Sharon is fine. She's getting used to not having her father around.
0: She's not getting used to anything.
1: And how would you know that? You just got here.
0: She told me.

0: me to beg you to forgive her father so that he can come back home.
1: She said that?
0: Yes. Olivia, think about the consequences of what you're doing.

0: Sharon's teacher has been complaining lately that she's not doing well in school.
1: Really? Is Sharon okay?
0: Physically, yes. But emotionally, I don't know.
1: And why is that? Let me guess. It's your marriage, isn't it?
0: Yes. The young girl isn't taking the whole thing very well.
1: Listen to me, Olivia. If you do not divorce your husband now, you may not be able to do it again.
0: Mm-hmm.
1: Do you even know how many women lose their life by going back to their abusive husband?
0: Look, Anne, Kingsley is not abusive. It's just this money thing that came and spoilt everything.
1: Okay, you have to free yourself. Hmm? Don't worry. Tomorrow, by the time we see the lawyer, everything will be okay. Everything, okay?
2: Mama.
3: Don't mama me! So you have been the one filling my daughter's head with all this divorce rubbish, eh?
2: Why are you embarrassing me?
3: Say her mouth is doing like that, brighter. Tell her about your family. Olivia! Is that what I taught you?
0: Mama, Anne is my best friend and I can't tell her anything.
3: Best friend? Where's the best friend? This one. If only God could open your eyes and see that all she wants is just to destroy your family.
0: Well, at least she's on my side, unlike you.
3: See, come, before I close my eyes and open it, you better get out of this house! Get out!
1: It's okay, I think I should.
3: Yes, go! Go! Homebreaker! Family destroyer! Olivia, come back here!
0: No!
4: It's nice having you here, my son.
5: Thank you, Mama.
4: You're welcome.
5: Thank you. Very
0: much. What is he doing here?
5: I came to pick up some of my stuff and also see Sharon.
4: She's sleeping. Let me wake her up.
5: Thank you, Mama.
4: You're
5: Thank
4: welcome.
5: You.
0: You can't just show up here without calling me.
5: I've missed you. Okay, I've missed the house. I've missed Sharon. I just want to move back to the house so I can be with you and
0: so
5: Sharon.
0: So you could go back to slapping me again?
5: If I could go back to that day, I would handle things differently. I'm so sorry about that. If I could go back, I wouldn't do that.
0: What's done is done, right?
5: I just want you to give me another chance, okay? Give me a chance so I can show you how sorry I am.
6: Daddy, Daddy, Daddy, I miss you.
5: I miss you too, baby. How are you doing?
6: I'm fine.
5: Yeah? You look beautiful.
6: Thank you.
5: Okay. Could you give your mom and I a few minutes to talk?
6: Okay.
5: Good girl.
0: There will be no need for that. We're done talking. Mm.
5: Come here. Alright, so tell me, how's school been?
6: It's been fine.
5: Yeah?
6: Yeah.
5: You've been passing our B?
6: Yes, I have.
5: Nice, nice, nice. You look beautiful.
6: Thank you, Daddy.
5: I've missed you so much.
6: I missed you. My love. And when the
0: stars come out tonight. Hello? Anne, please, please, please, I am so sorry. I'm so sorry about yesterday. Do you know how my mom is? Yes, yes, I promise I am going to make it up to you. I promise, please. Thank you, thank you, thank you, thank you, thank you so much. Thank you. All right, darling, thank you. All right.

0: Where are you going to, Olivia?
1: I am going to see a friend.
0: A friend? Hope not the one I'm thinking. The one I threw out of here the other day.
2: Come on, Mom, I am not a child.
0: Well, you are my child. And I have every right to ask you where you're going to.
2: Well, it is not that friend.
0: That lady is not your friend. She's your enemy.
2: Okay. I'll just be on my way now. You could come shut the door later or not.
0: Olivia, what is it? You look disturbed. Did something happen where you went to? Talk to me, my daughter. What is it? Olivia, you're crying. What is the matter?
1: They went to see Anne.
0: That same Anne? The same Anne I told you to stay away from?
1: They went to her house. Then when I got there, I saw her receiving the beating of her life from her husband.
0: What? And she is telling you to divorce your own husband for slapping you just once.
1: Please, Mom. Just stop it. Stop making it look as if Kingsley is a saint. He's not, and you know it. There is no difference between him and Anne's husband.
0: No, they are not. And you know it. Kingsley is a responsible man. And I don't think you should go on punishing him forever for just one mistake he made. My daughter, just one last advice. Fix your marriage before it gets too late.

0: Olivia, how are you?
1: I'm fine.
0: I hope everything is okay.
1: Yes, everything is okay. I am here to see Kingsley. I need to talk to him.
0: Oh, okay. He doesn't stay here anymore. He left about a week ago.
1: Really?

0: Yes.
1: Where did he move to? Do you have an address or how I can find him?
0: Yes, I do. Okay, have a seat. Let me write it down for you.
1: Oh, great. Thank you. All right.

0: Olivia, you've been sitting down here since you got back from work. Should I be worried?
1: No, I'm all right.
0: Are you sure?
1: Yes, Mom, I'm fine.
0: Okay. Sharon just got back from school. Let me go inside and prepare something for her to eat.
1: Mom, Kingsley is cheating on me.
0: What? Kingsley is cheating on you?
1: Yes. I went over to Tony's house to talk to him. When I got there, Tony said he had moved out to his own place.
0: Yes.
1: Then, Tony gave me his new address. Then I went over there. Mom, you won't believe that when I got there, I saw Kingsley coming out with a pregnant woman, holding her so close to him, almost cuddling her, and they both entered the car and left.
0: But that does not mean anything now. It could be that...
1: Look, Mama, the problem is that I looked at the lady properly, but I don't recognize her. Why would Kingsley be entering a car with a pregnant lady holding her so close to him? Why?
0: The program was fantastic. The comedians were so funny. I laughed and laughed. I almost cracked my ribs. Ah, you missed.
2: Glad you had fun.
0: Child, are you okay?
3: Mom, am I going to have a stepbrother or sister soon?
2: What? Where did you hear that from?
3: I overheard you and Grandma talking about it.
0: Sharon, it's wrong to eavesdrop on people's conversation. Where did you learn that from?
2: Definitely not from me. I am sure she learnt it from her father.
0: Olivia!
3: Does my father really have another wife?
0: Sharon.
2: Young woman, you're seeing your father tomorrow, right? Good. Your father is in a better position to answer that question. So when you see him tomorrow, you ask him, okay?

Okay. Give me a hug. Did you enjoy school today? Seems you're not enjoying this school, huh? No? Do you want me to talk to your mom about

0: Good afternoon, Mom.
1: Good afternoon.
2: She's not in a good mood.
1: Why? What did you say to her?
2: She doesn't like her school.
0: Well, she hasn't said anything to me.
2: I asked you specifically not to change her school, but you went ahead and did it anyways.
1: It's always about you and what you want.
2: Yes, because I'm the man of the house. That's what it's supposed to be.
1: Well, it's not anymore.
2: What's this? Divorce papers.
1: I already signed my path, and I advise you do too.

0: yourself, man.
1: Amen.
2: Are you sure you don't want to drink anything?
3: Yeah, a glass of juice would do.
2: A glass of juice?
3: Yeah, just a glass.
2: Are you kidding me?
3: No, I don't drink alcohol anymore. You know, I'm done with alcohol, so just juice would be okay.
2: Why?
3: Because the last time I got drunk, I slapped my wife, and now my marriage is almost over. That's why.
2: Kingsley, don't tell me Olivia filed.
3: Yep, she did.

Hold on. Come in.

0: So what do you want to talk about? Are you here to find out why I'm yet to divorce my husband?
1: Of course not. The only one that should be talking about divorce is me.
0: I have a question for you. Why were you pushing me so hard? Why were you urging me to divorce my husband? Why you stayed with yours even though he abuses you physically?
1: Because I was jealous. You and your husband were everything I couldn't have.
0: You were unbelievable. To think that you were my best friend.
1: Olivia, please. I'm very sorry. Please forgive me.
2: Forgive you?
0: Yes. I forgive you, but you and I, we're done. We can't be friends anymore. So, if this is why you're here, leave. Go.

0: you do not want me to accompany you to the market?
1: I am sure. You're resuming work on Monday, so you stay back and prepare.
0: Okay, ma'am. But remember to get me some oranges from the market, okay?
1: Of course, I will.
0: Okay, mama.
1: All right, then. Take care.
0: Be safe, okay? Okay.
1: Bye.
0: Call me.
2: Ah, good afternoon, mama.
3: Good afternoon, my son. I need to talk to you. Can I come in?
2: Of course, please, come in.
3: Thank you.
2: You're welcome.
3: Thanks. That's everything.

0: What are you doing here? You have come to return the signed divorce papers, right?
1: I didn't sign those papers. And I'm not going to sign it, babe.
0: I see why Mama decided to go to the market alone. She put you up to this, right?
1: Well, she did say that our family deserves another chance, and I think she's right.
0: How is that even possible when you already have another family?
1: What? Another family? What are you talking about?
2: So, the woman I saw you with is your neighbor?
1: Yes, yes. I mean, she was in labor. And I didn't have any other option other than to take her to the hospital because her husband wasn't home.
3: I'm sorry for accusing you earlier.
1: It's okay. I mean, I'm glad you did because it kind of shows you still care.
3: Can I ask you a question?
1: Sure, anything.
3: Why were you threatened? Was it because I was earning more than you?
1: I wasn't threatened, babe. I mean, you just became too proud. And I felt you weren't giving me the kind of respect I deserve as your husband.
3: No, I did.
1: No, you weren't. I mean, you would make decisions without seeking my opinion.
3: I understand you better now. I just wish we talked. Things would have gotten this bad.
1: I agree. But it's not too late, babe. We can still fix things.
3: Yeah. What do you think about seeing a marriage counselor, you and I?
1: I'm fine with it, babe. I am. Anything to have my family back. And babe, I would like to apologize again for ever hitting you. I promise it'll never happen again.
3: I forgive you completely. Provided you're not going to come back home drunk anytime soon.
1: Oh, that. I actually quit drinking.
0: You did?
1: Yes.
0: That's good.
1: I'm trying to work on myself, you know?
0: Mm-hmm.
1: Oh, my. You're here.
3: Yes, he's here. You can quit pretending, okay? I already know you put him up to this.
4: Okay. If you say so. So how are you?
1: I'm doing great. I'm doing great.
4: Good. Well, I'm glad you're patching things up.
1: Yeah, me too.

0: My child, I'm missing you already. I wish you follow grandma.
1: Thank you so much, mom. Thank you for everything you did for us. You know you're the best mom in the world, right? Come here, mommy. I love you.
0: You're welcome, my daughter, and I love you too. Please take good care of your family. Don't allow the devil to come in again, please.
2: Okay, we have to go, so mama won't miss her flight.
0: Take good care of yourself, okay? Yes. And be a good girl, you've always been.
2: Let's get going.
0: Grandma loves you. Bye.
2: All right, I'll be back soon, okay?
1: Okay, darling.

0: There you go.
1: Thank you.
0: You're welcome. You know, I was thinking, now that we have a joint account, why don't we start saving for a piece of land?
1: I think that's a great idea.
0: Right?
1: And you know, if we start now, by the end of the year, we should be able to get it.
0: Exactly.
1: Yeah, I like it.
0: Yeah.
2: Mm-hmm. That's a good idea.
3: Mom, I wanted to remind you about the money for the excursion.
2: Why are you telling me when your father is here? Tell him.
3: Dad, please, can I get some money tomorrow?
0: Well, do you want her to go?
2: Yes, I want her to go. They're going to a museum. There'll be lots of things to see and learn. So, yes, I want her to go.
0: All right. Don't worry about it. I'll give you the money for the excursion tomorrow, okay?
3: Thank you. I love you both.
0: Oh, yeah. I love you too, baby.
2: Okay?
1: Daddy's girl.

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0: I'm good to go.
1: Huh?
0: Good to go.
1: Oh, you're good to go?
0: Yes. So, how do I look?
2: You look beautiful, as always.
0: Thank you.
2: I see you're matching with the lipstick, so.
0: Thank you, baby. Just that I'm a little nervous.
2: Why?
0: What if I don't get the promotion?
1: Babe, you're definitely getting the promotion. Definitely. You know why?
2: Because you're more than outstanding at your job. And they know it, okay? Your bosses know it. So that promotion is yours.
0: Thank you. Thank you so much, baby. I feel a lot better.
2: That's good. Now, go get what's yours.
0: Sure.
2: Because that promotion is yours.
0: Okay, baby. Let me go.
2: All right, take care.
0: I'll see you later.
2: Love you.
0: Bye. I love you.

0: Are you excited to go to school?
1: Yes, Dad.
0: That's my girl.
1: Oh, Dad, my lunchbox.
0: Oh. Yeah, I'm so sorry. I would have forgotten.

0: Babe, I've been calling you all day, but you didn't pick up.
1: No.
0: How did it go?
1: Where's Sharon?
0: Sharon is upstairs. She's already in bed.
1: Oh, God.
0: Wait. No? Babe, don't tell me you didn't get a promotion. You didn't get it. Those guys are ingrates. I mean, after all you've done for that bank, do you know how many deals you closed for them? I think... Okay, why are you smiling? I mean, you've wanted this promotion since forever.
1: Read this?
0: Okay. You. Mm-hmm. You're something else. You know that, right?
1: I know.
0: You're something else.
1: I know. Okay. I just wanted to surprise you.
0: Yeah? Well, it worked.
1: Yeah.
0: Okay.
1: Mm-hmm.
0: Congratulations, babe.
1: Thank you.
0: So happy for you.
1: Thank you.
0: You know what?
1: What?
0: I think we should go upstairs and finish this.
1: I think so, too.
0: Yeah?
1: Yes. Thank you.
0: You look really nice in this red. Good morning, my princess.
1: So we are off to the salon.
0: This early?
1: Yes. Remember, today is Saturday and the salon is usually packed with people on Saturdays.
0: Okay. You guys, hold on. Let me give you some money.
1: Don't worry. I have some money in my purse.
0: Are you sure?
1: Yes. Sure. I'll save later, okay?
0: All right.
2: All right. Bye, Dad.
0: Bye, princess.
1: Let's go.
0: Okay, that's a first.
1: Oh my goodness.
0: Hey.
1: Hey, darling.
0: The girls are back. Hello, baby.
1: Okay, darling. You have to go upstairs, freshen up, and come right back to the kitchen to join me. Okay?
2: Hey, Mom.
1: All right.
2: Dad, you haven't seen it since I've made here.
0: Oh, I'm so sorry, baby. Come here. Your hair looks beautiful.
2: Thank you, Dad.
1: All right. Up you go.
0: Yeah, let me get that.
1: Yes, sir. Thank you. Oh.
0: Yeah. You didn't tell me you were going to the market today.
3: Oh. I didn't know I was going to the market either. So we finished earlier from the salon. I decided to stop by the market and get us some food stuff.
0: I see. Babe, why don't you tell me on time next time so I'll give you money to do the shopping?
3: Okay, but babe, does it really matter?
0: It does. It does. At least to me, you know? I'm the man of the house. It's my responsibility to provide for the family. So please just let me know next time.
3: Okay, I will.
0: Need help?
3: No, I'm fine.

0: Mom, please, after this, can I have some more?
1: Sure, why not?
2: No, finish what you have before you ask for more.
0: But Dad, I'm going to finish it.
2: Finish what you have first before you ask for more, okay? Besides, it's dinner. You don't have to eat a lot.
3: Sharon, are you having any problems in school?
0: No, Mom. It's just my screen uniform. My teacher says I need a new one.
2: Why?
0: Well, the school has another one and they said every student must pay for one.
3: That won't be necessary as we're changing into a new school. I'm already looking out for one already.
0: Really?
3: Mm-hmm.
0: Dad, you want me to go to another school?
2: Yeah. Your mother and I have been talking about it, you know?

0: Can I talk to you for a second?
1: Yes, sure. Yeah, why not, babe? Yes.
0: Could you get off that for a second, please?
2: So we can just talk.
1: Okay. I can.
0: Okay. Yeah. Listen. I need your full attention.
1: Yes, full attention. Well, you have it. What is it?
2: Why were you thinking of changing my daughter's school without telling me?
1: Well, you just said thinking. I haven't done anything yet.
2: My point exactly. Why would you even think about something like that and not tell me? You're supposed to share things like this with me.
1: Baby, I was going to tell you.
2: Yeah, right. When? After you've enrolled her and paid the fees?
1: Of course not. Look, babe, Sharon needs to go to a good school. A better school.
2: Her school is just fine, okay? She doesn't need to go to a better school.
0: Besides, I can't afford a new school right now.
1: Well, I can.
2: You've been using that pronoun a lot lately. A lot.
1: What pronoun?
2: I.
0: There are two people in this marriage. Never forget that, okay? Two of us. Good night.

0: I'm off.
1: Are you going to leave that over there? Remember what we talked about, keeping things at the right places? Sharon is watching.

0: Yeah?
1: About last night, I...
0: Oh, no, it's okay. I forgive you, okay? I'm running late now, so I have to leave, okay? See you later.
1: But forgive you? I'm not asking for your forgiveness. Sharon is definitely changing school. Sharon! Finally! Oh!
2: Yes, Dad.
1: He's left. He's gone.
2: Shit.
1: What did you say? Where did you learn that from?
2: I said...
1: Don't even say that again. That's a very dirty word.
2: Really? But all my classmates are always saying it.
1: See? More reason why I need to change you from that school. Come on.
2: Sorry, Mom. I'll never say it again.
1: That's okay. Do not say it again. Well, let's go. Let's go. Let's go.

0: Welcome, babe.
1: Thank you. Welcome.
2: Thank you, darling.
3: Can you go get mommy a glass of water to drink?
1: Okay.
3: Thank you.
0: So, how was your day? I mean, you're a bit later than normal.
1: Stressful, babe. There is a whole lot to be done.
0: That explains it. You look exhausted.
1: Yes, I am. Have you had something to eat?
0: No. Sharon and I were waiting for you, you know, to come back.
1: To come back and make dinner? Babe, I'm tired.
0: Who said anything about you making dinner? I didn't say that.
1: Thank God. I'm so tired. You know, since this whole promotion thing, it's not been easy.
0: Well, you asked for it.
1: Well, our life got better, so it was a sacrifice.
0: There was nothing wrong with our standard of living before you got your promotion. Mm. Nothing.
1: Whatever. Look, babe, I am very

0: Olivia, you're not trying at all. So if I don't come to see you, you will not come and see me.
1: No, I am sorry, okay? Work has been really hectic. As a matter of fact, I now work on Saturdays these days.
0: What?
1: Yes.
0: That's slavery now.
1: Well, the money is worth it. No pain, no gain, remember?
0: My dear friend, money is not everything.
1: I hear you.
0: Kill yourself now. So, where is everybody?
1: Well, Sharon and Kinsley are taking a nap.
0: Ah, I envy them. I wish I could just get a nap too.
1: What's stopping you?
0: Is it in that shop that is filled with clothes that will take a nap? I hear you. My customers will just pounce on me.
2: Hey, why did you get Florence without telling me? I didn't know you were around. You're welcome.
0: Thank you. I have to take my leave. Oh. Yes. I just came to take Olivia's measurement for the dresses she wants me to make for her.
2: Oh. Okay. Bye.
1: I will just see her off.
2: All right. Bye.
0: Okay, bye.
2: Take care of yourself.

0: What?
1: What was that about?
0: What? I don't know. What?
1: Your husband said something about you paying the rent.
0: My dear, Kingsley gets upset about virtually everything in this house these days. And it's becoming frustrating.
1: My dear, just get yourself ready. This is just the beginning.
0: What do you mean by that?
1: Are you saying you don't know why he's suddenly acting up?
0: No, I don't.
1: Okay. Listen to me. Your husband is beginning to feel threatened about you. Yes. You now bring more money home than he does. And he's not happy about it.
0: Kingsley, feeling threatened about me earning more than him. No. You know what, please. Marriage counselor. Come and be going. Don't worry. I don't think so.
1: I agree, eh? I'm a marriage counselor. But with time, you know that I'm saying the right thing.
0: You know what? Let me see this.
1: I'm going.
2: Olivia, you've changed. You've really changed.
0: Changed?
2: Yes.
0: How?
2: Why would you pay the rent without telling me?
0: Oh, God.
2: Huh? I called the landlord to ask him to give us more time to pay, and he said you already paid.
0: Is that why you were this angry?
2: Yes, it's my responsibility to pay the rent. It's my job as the man of the house, not you.
0: Look, I don't get you. What did I do wrong? It's not as if you have the money to pay anyway.
2: Excuse me?
0: Yes, you said it yourself. You called the landlord to give you more time.
2: You don't get it, do you?
0: No, I don't. I saw a problem in our home and I decided to fix it. If there's anything, you should be thanking me.
2: Unbelievable. Unbelievable.
3: Dad, please, I need your help.
2: Not now, Sharon. Not now.
3: Mom, why is Dad so angry?
0: No, your daddy isn't angry. Your daddy is just stressed from work.
3: I heard you two arguing.
0: We weren't arguing. Why don't you come so the mommy can help you with your work? Hmm? Come. What is that you wanted to show daddy? I could help you with it. Let's see. Okay. There we go.

0: Hi.
1: Hi. Guess what?
0: What?
1: Guess. Don't be a spoiler.
0: Well, you've been full of surprises lately, so it's kind of difficult to tell. Why don't you just tell me?
1: Okay. I got us a new washing machine. Oh. That is all you have to say?
0: Wow. A new washing machine. That's amazing. That's great. Is that better?
1: Yeah, that's encouraging.
0: Yeah, I need to go in and get ready. I'm going out.
1: Go in and get ready. You won't have the guy bringing the machine. Just jealous. Jealous man. The machine.
2: Why are you laughing?
0: I'm serious, bro. Why are you laughing?
2: Honestly, it's so funny.
0: How come you're the wife in your marriage?
2: Olivia, bro. Ever since she started making more money than me, everything has changed.
0: So what changed?
2: Can you believe that my wife now handles everything that has to do with money in the house? My wife.
0: So? So?
2: How? What do you mean, so? That's not right. I'm the man of the house. I'm the head of the family. It's my job to provide, not hers, okay?
0: Kingsley, can we please exchange wives?
2: Bro, I'm serious now. Why are you joking with this now? I'm serious.
0: I'm serious too. Honestly, I'm so serious about this. My wife depends on me 100%. Even when my wife wants to get her underwears, she comes to me for the money.
2: Okay, you didn't need to tell me that last part.
0: No. What were you expecting? What do you want me to tell you? Do I know what your problem is? You should count yourself lucky to have such a generous woman as a wife.
2: I don't see it that way. I don't see it that way, okay? I feel like a piece of furniture in my own house.
0: Hey,
2: that's how I feel.
0: Come on, Kingsley. If I were you, I would just sit back. I would sit back in my house and enjoy. That's what's up. I mean, you should be lucky. You should count yourself lucky. You should count yourself lucky, man.

0: ask for your favor?
1: Of course, dear. Go ahead.
0: I need a new school bag.
1: You need a new school bag?
2: Why? What happened to your old one? Did it got torn or something?
0: No.
1: No? So why'd you want another one?
0: Well, there's this new school bag and it's really loved. Almost everyone in school has one. Dad, please, I really want one.
2: Look, I'll get it for you, okay? The one that has a trolley kind of way, right?
1: No, you won't get it for her. Babe, it's wrong to want something just because other people have it, okay?
0: Okay, Dad.
1: Yes, since the one you have is still good, you keep on using it, okay?
0: Okay, Dad.
1: Good girl. Now you can continue watching TV.

0: Okay, come on. Come on, I'm trying to get you in the mood and you're just laying there.
1: What do you want me to do? You already know it takes more than just kisses here and there to get me in the mood.
0: Yes, but you should contribute, baby. It makes it... Why are you laughing? Did I say something funny?
1: Because you said contributes. The last time I tried to contribute about Sharon changing her school bag, you shut me off, remember?
0: Why are you bringing up this old issue?
1: Well,
0: what does that have to do with what's going on here?
1: Look, because the last time I tried to contribute, it made it look like I

0: bad parent, okay?
1: But you chose to tell our kid something wrong, so I had to correct you, okay? I know that you're making money now and you feel like you have so much money, but that's no reason to spoil our only child.
0: Good, great. And you had to say it in front of her.
1: I mean, she's our only child. If she's not raised right, it's our fault.
0: I see.
1: Is that like I see light? Or I see? Okay. Cool. So now that you understand, can we...
0: Look, please. Look, I am not in the mood. I am very tired. Okay, good night.

0: Hey.
1: Hey, baby.
0: How you doing?
1: I'm fine. You ready?
0: Mm-hmm. Mm-hmm. Your leave starts today, right?
1: Yes.
0: Any plans?
1: And we'll come around a little later. Then we'll go to the market together and get some foodstuffs for the house.
0: So if I didn't ask you, you wouldn't have told me that you needed... Baby, I thought we already talked about this. Come on. Good morning, Uncle Ume. Yes, we're doing great. We're all doing great. Thank you for asking. And yours? Good. Good to know. The fence of the house fell? What? Uh-huh.
2: Dad, I'm going to be late.
0: Yeah, Uncle Ume, I'm actually on my way to work right now. Yeah? Can I call you later on in the day? Good. Thank you.
1: The fence of the village house fell.
0: Yes, and it picked a very bad time to do so, okay? We'll talk about it when I get back, okay? Sharon, let's go.
2: I need more time, baby.

0: How are things around here? I hope you've settled the rent issue with your husband.
1: Yes, we've settled, but trust me, girl, it wasn't easy. Kingsley was just so angry at me. And up until now, I have not been able to wrap my finger around it.
0: Let me just keep my mouth shut. Before you will say I've said this and that.
1: Keep your mouth open and talk, okay? Don't even do that. Look, if I do not want your opinion, I won't tell you in the first place.
0: Listen, what I'm about to tell you is a classified information. Why are you laughing?
1: Sorry, well, what is classified about your information?
0: Your doctor and your friend. People pay me for this free advice I'm about to give you.
1: Wow, okay. I am all ears.
2: Olivia, why did you buy that school bag for Sharon after I told you not to buy it?
3: Please, I'm so sorry. I saw this very amazing place where they said very nice school bag, so I decided to...
2: So you decided to disobey me? Huh? Is that what happened? That's what's going on now. You don't respect me or my decisions in my own house now.
3: Kingsley, what about me and my decisions? Do you respect them?
1: Look, I do not have the strength to argue with you, okay?
2: You've suddenly become so proud and arrogant.
3: And you have suddenly become so jealous and insecure.
2: Excuse me?
3: Look, Kingsley, I know I earn more money than you do, but it's my money and I can spend it however I choose to.
2: Did you just say that I'm jealous of you? Where'd you get that stupid idea from? Huh?
1: It is not stupid. It is not stupid at all, and you know it is the truth, so please.
2: Hey, come back here. I'm not done talking.
3: Let go of me! Let go of me!

0: When did it start?
1: This morning.
0: I'm so sorry, baby, okay? You'll be fine. Have you given her something for the pain?
1: Yes, I have.
0: All right, you'll be fine, okay? If the pain continues, take us to the hospital. Are you just... Okay, baby, you'll be fine, okay?

0: No.
1: No.
2: That's the one. That's the finally one. No, make this one for me.
0: Okay. No problem. But you know, the price of this one is different from others.
2: How? I mean, this style and the other one you made for me is almost the same thing now.
0: Says who? Who is the designer here? You or me?
2: Okay, okay, fine. Make it. I'll pay, okay? At least I can afford it.
0: I know. You're now a big woman. I don't know what you're doing. You're being stingy. Okay, how is it going with your husband? He's calm now, right?
2: For where? The man attacked me for buying a school bag for Sharon. But trust me now, give it to him.
0: Good. Keep it up. Mm-hmm. That's the only way you will earn your respect back.
2: I mean, he's not making it look as if my promotion is a bad thing. And I am tired of it.
0: That's meant for you. They hate it once their wives are doing better than them.
2: I was thinking Kingsley was different. You needed to have seen the way he was supporting me when I was gunning for this promotion.
0: How are you sure it was from his mind? Please, men will always be men.
2: Yeah, you're right. I mean, from what I am going through, it is obvious he's not happy for me.
0: At least you know now.
2: Yeah. Well, enough of my husband. Back to the star.
0: Okay, it's no problem. Where's
2: you
0: my phone?
2: You are making this for me.
0: You need to do the transfer now.
2: Come on, I have money. I can pay.
0: I know you do, but just make the transfer, please.
2: Okay.

0: enough, enough, enough. It's time to go home. You have had enough.
1: Hey.
0: Kingsley.
1: Come on, give me that.
0: Kingsley, you've had enough.
1: Go where?
0: Your home, of course.
1: Home?
0: Yes.
1: I don't have a home, okay? It's Olivia's home. I'm a guest, okay? She calls all the shots. It's her house. She's like a general and I have little or no say.
0: This again. I thought both of you had gone past this money issue.
1: Do you know what she told me? Guess what she told me? My wife told me that I'm jealous of her. Can you imagine?
0: Olivia said that?
1: My wife said that I'm jealous of her.
0: That's so wrong.
1: I've never felt as humiliated as I felt last night when she said that. That I'm jealous of her. What's that supposed to mean?
0: It's okay, it's okay.
1: No, tell me, what's that supposed to mean?
0: Come on, man, I know how
1: I'm
0: you
1: jealous
0: feel.
1: As for what?
0: It's okay, calm down.
1: Eh?
0: Calm down, it's okay, it's okay, it's okay.
1: I have my drink back. Huh? Come on. Hey, you're a good friend.
0: But take it easy.
1: You're a good friend.
0: Take it
1: hey,
0: easy.
1: Hey, I love you, bro.
0: Just take it easy.
1: I love you.
0: Take it easy.

Look, Kingsley. Look, you better make sure you clean off every trace of any vomit you mess up in that bathroom, okay? I am not going to be made to suffer for your indiscretion. Do you hear me?

0: Hey. Where's Sharon? I didn't see her in her room.
1: Sharon went on an excursion with her new school.
0: Oh, excursion? What excursion? I didn't... You know what? Never mind. Babe, I need to talk to you about the fallen fence in the village.
1: I'm listening.
0: Uncle said it will cost 300,000 naira to fix it. And he said we need to fix it before rainy season comes.
1: So how do I come in?
0: Well, I need you to give me 100,000 naira so I can add it to the 200 I already have and, you know, get the job done.
1: Well, I don't think I have that kind of money.
0: You don't have that money? What have you been doing with your salary?
1: Oh, Kingsley, look around. You look around this house. There are lots of new things.
0: Yeah, new things that we didn't need, okay? But you bought anyways without even telling me. Yeah, I see them. They're all over the place.
2: I don't have time for this.
0: Babe, why don't you just lend me the money? I'll pay you back later.
2: Lend you? You pay me how? You and I know your salary is even barely enough.
0: Fine. That's enough.
2: Look, Kingsley, what you should do is put in more effort. Yes, put in more effort to your work, and who knows, you could be promoted just like me. Instead of, you know, whining around and lazying about like you usually do these days.
0: What do you mean by that? I'm not lazy, okay? I do my best for this family.
1: Well, your best isn't enough.
0: Okay.
1: It's not enough.
0: I said it's enough.
1: It's not enough.

0: Babe, I'm so sorry. I'm so sorry for hitting you. I didn't mean to.
1: Well, you did anyway. Look, just get out. Get out. I don't ever want to see your face again. Just get out.
0: What? Babe, I'm sorry. You know I would never deliberately hit you or do anything to hurt you. It's not me. We've been together for years. Please,
1: babe. Why don't you stop? Look, I am going to call the police if you do not go. The last time I checked, domestic violence is still a crime.
0: I'm not leaving my house until we sort this out, babe. I'm sorry. I'm sorry. We've been together for years. This is not me.
1: Did you just say your house?
0: Babe, I'm...
1: Did you just say your house?
0: Let's work this
1: out. Paid the rent for this house, okay? So it's technically mine to just get out.
0: I'm sorry, okay? I'm kneeling for you. Babe, look at me. And I'm begging you.
1: Look, just please. Get out. Get out. Just get out.
0: Babe.
1: Get out! I don't want to see you again. Just go. Don't touch me. Don't touch me. Doctor. Just go. Okay? Just go.
0: Babe, come on. It doesn't have to
1: be. Just go. Just go.
0: Babe.
1: Just go. Just go.

0: you want a glass?
1: No.
2: I mean, getting drunk is what put me in this position. I wasn't in my right senses when I hit Olivia, so no, I'm good. I don't want to drink.
0: It's okay, bro. What is done is done.
1: Bro, I've never hit a woman before. Never. I'm so ashamed of myself.
0: It's okay, calm down.
1: How will I explain it to Sharon? Huh? How is she going to look at me from now on? Come on.
0: Stop overthinking things, man. Okay? Come on. Believe me, Olivia will be calm soon. All she needs is time. She will be fine. Alright, you can just chill here until the whole thing is sorted.
2: Thank you, but don't you have to talk to your wife first?
0: That won't be necessary. She traveled to the village. She'll be there for like a week.
1: Hopefully I don't have to stay here for that long.
0: Come on, man. A week is not that long.
1: Oh, it is. Okay, a week without my family is very long.
2: Very, very long.
0: But you have to sort yourself out first. So,

0: You mean your husband had the guts to slap you?
1: Tell me, what did you do when he hit you?
0: Nothing.
1: Nothing, Ken?
0: They did nothing. I was shocked. Kingsley has never raised his hand on me since we got married.
1: I told you a day like this would come, didn't I?
0: You told me, but I did not believe you.
1: Please stop crying. You're not the one at fault here.
0: Maybe I am, okay? I was very rude to him.
1: Don't tell me you're trying to justify him slapping you.
0: I am not. I am not. He came back very drunk last night, and this morning, maybe he's still tipsy when we had that argument.
1: Listen to me. Your husband knows what he's doing.
0: Yes, he does.
1: You certainly now bring more money home than he does. And he's beginning to feel like he's losing control of you. That's just it.
0: Are you saying if I forgive him now, things will get worse?
1: Yes, Olivia. Yes. Except you want to resign from your job.
0: What will I tell Sharon? What will I tell her?
1: Baby moves, my friend. Baby moves.
0: Mm-hmm.

0: Don't tell me you're still calling your wife.
1: I won't.
0: She needs time. Obviously, she won't want to talk to you.
2: I can't help it, man. I can't help it.
0: Has she picked any of your calls? I thought as much. You see, Kingsley, she's a woman. You know, just give her some time to deal with it. And from the look of things, you need that time too.
2: I don't know how she's going to explain my absence to Sharon. I don't know what she's going to tell her.
3: So tell me, how did the excursion go?
4: It was great, Mom. I had so much fun.
3: Oh, you did? I'm glad you had so much fun.
4: If Dad was here, I would have told him all about it.
3: Yes, I know. But don't worry. As soon as your daddy comes back, you can still tell him all about it.
4: Okay. But it's strange, though. Dad never travels without telling me.
3: Yes, you know, this one was impromptu. He didn't plan this trip. It just happened. So forgive him just this once, okay? We should excuse him, but he'll be back soon before you know it, okay?
4: Well, I can still talk to him over the phone.
3: Oh, over the phone? I completely forgot. Yes, yes, you could talk to him over the phone. But not today. You know, Daddy had a very long trip and I'm

0: Sure, he'll be very tired, but I promise you I'll call him tomorrow so you could talk to him. That's okay? Good. Come here, baby. I missed you so much.
1: I missed you too, Mom.
0: Yeah, we'll talk to Daddy, okay? Good to have you back, my baby girl.

0: Mom, can I call Dad now?
1: No. You will have your breakfast first, then you call your dad.
0: Mom, I don't want to eat. I want to speak to Dad.
1: Sharon, and I said you would have your breakfast first, then you call your father.
0: It's a lie, Mom. I know you're hiding something from me. It has been 2 days and I haven't seen. You don't want me to call him either.
1: Sharon! Look. I can't even believe you've not touched your food since I served you. You would have your breakfast, then you call your father. Okay?
0: No, I'm not hungry.
1: Sharon!

0: Whoa. How is everything?
1: Very fine. Make yourself comfortable.
0: Thank you. Thank you.
1: Would you like something to drink?
0: Oh, no. Thank you. I'm okay.
1: You're sure?
0: Yeah. Olivia, I am here to talk to you about...
1: I know why you're here. Kingsley sent you, right? Did your friend tell you he hits me?
0: He did, but it wasn't intentional. He was drunk.
1: That is just an excuse.
0: It is not, believe me.
1: Oh, really?
0: Yeah.
1: So, how would you know this for sure?
0: I am sure because I was with him that night. The amount of alcohol Kingsley took could make a man drunk even for 3 days.
1: Look, Tony, that is still not enough for him to raise his hand on me.
0: Olivia, it's okay. Please, forgive Kingsley. You have to forgive him. You see, Kingsley is a wreck now. He needs his family. And from the look of things, his family needs him too. Please.
2: Good afternoon, Uncle Tony.
0: Hi, Sharon. How are you?
2: Fine.
0: Good to see you.
2: Good to see you too.
0: You look good.
2: Thank you.
0: It's okay. Olivia. Olivia, please think about what I just told you. All right. Sharon.
2: Hi.
0: See you later. Be a good girl, okay? All right.
2: Bye.
0: Okay, take care.
1: Sharon.

0: What are you doing?
1: Were you trying to call your father? Go ahead.
2: Really?
0: Yes.
2: Thank you, Mom.
3: Come on, stop worrying yourself, man. From what I saw today, Olivia still loves you, even though you gave her a dirty slap.
4: Bro, stop joking around. Nah, it's not funny. It's not funny.
3: So, Olivia,
4: I told you she won't go. Hello, Olivia, I'm trying... Sharon! Hi, Sharon, how are you doing, baby girl? Yeah, I'm good. Mm-hmm.
1: So Tony came to beg you for his friend?
0: Yes. The worst is that Sharon sees me as a devil because her father has not been around.
1: My friend, do not let that deter you. With time, Sharon will adjust.
0: God, I hope so.
1: Besides, I don't even think it's right to live under the same roof with a man.

0: man who feels is right to hit you anytime he feels like.
1: Let me go get you something to drink.
2: Okay. When picking your food tonight.
1: Okay. I'll just go try it then. What's one? Be right back.
3: I see your mom changed her school, huh?
4: But I think I prefer my old school better.
3: Don't worry, I'll soon be back home and everything will be back to normal.
4: Okay. I knew mom lied when she told me that you traveled.
3: No, she didn't lie. I actually traveled, you know?
4: Dad, please don't lie to me.
3: All right, let's go get ice cream, okay? It's hot, okay?
4: Okay.
0: It fits you well, right?
1: Perfectly, girlfriend.
0: Okay, so how is the armpit side? Hope
1: perfect.
0: It's not tight.
1: No.
0: Oh, thank God. So
1: doesn't
0: no
1: need any
0: adjustments.
1: At all.
0: Cool.
1: I love it, babes. I love it.
0: I'm glad you do. So, do you want me to mix something with the wedding material for Sharon?
5: Absolutely, yes.
0: Okay, I will do just.
5: Speaking of Sharon, she ought to be back from school by now. I wonder what's keeping her.
0: Really?
5: Yes. You know what? Well, let me call the school to find out.
0: Okay.
6: Hello, Miss Peters. Yes, it's me, Sharon's mother. Sharon is not yet back from school. Is there a problem with the school bus? Oh. It's okay. Thank you.
0: What did they say?
5: Her father came to pick her up.
0: Her father?
6: I'll bring it tomorrow. Okay.
7: Good afternoon, how are you?
8: Fine, Mom.
9: Hello, Olivia.
10: Hi. Sweetheart, why don't you go upstairs and freshen up? Mommy needs to talk to Daddy now.
7: Okay, Mom.
10: Yes.
7: Alright.
6: Why didn't you tell me you were going to pick her?
8: Well, I called you several, but you didn't pick up, so... You look nice.
6: Thank you.
8: You're welcome. I've missed you. A lot.

0: surprised. Mama, you didn't even tell me you were coming.
1: Is that how to welcome your mother to your home? Carrie!
2: Mama, I'm sorry. Okay, I'm so sorry. Please forgive me. I mean, you're welcome.
1: Thank you.
2: How are you? You usually call, but this time you didn't even call. Hi, Sapa.
1: Your father is doing fine. Mm. Where is everyone?
2: Sharon has gone to school.
1: And your husband? He has gone to work, right?
2: He called you to come here, right?
1: Who?
2: Mama, please, come off it. Stop the pretense. Kingsley, of course.
1: Okay. Yes, he did. Is it true that you want to divorce your husband, Olivia?
2: Mommy, she just got here. Why don't we go inside, keep your bag, I'll go back to the kitchen, finish the breakfast I'm making, then we can talk. Okay? Please, come in. Come, come, come, come, come.

0: when you introduce Kingsley to your father and I for the first time.
1: Mom, please. Do not start reminiscing about old time, because it is not going to change anything. My mind is made up already.
0: Now I see what Kingsley was talking about. Olivia, what has come over you? You should better know that money is not everything.
1: And who is talking about money here? Look, did Kingsley tell you he slapped me?
0: I know, he told me.
1: Told you that? Why are you siding him?
0: Olivia, I'm not siding anyone here. I just don't want two of you to destroy the beautiful life you have lived together because of stupid pride and ego.
1: So what am I supposed to do? Resign from my job so my husband will feel good about himself?
0: Olivia, nobody said you should resign. When you got promoted in your workplace, was your salary increased? Did you and Kingsley sit down to plan how to manage your finances?
1: No.
0: Do you both have joint account?
1: No.
0: What? Wait a minute. You mean both of you operate separate accounts and then spend your money anyhow you like? And you say you're married. Both of you are not serious at all. Huh? Later they will say parents should not interfere in their children's marriages. You and Kingsley, I just don't know what people are doing. Is it what you call marriage? Please.
1: Mom.

0: shower and slept. Let me take her inside.
1: Don't worry, I'll take her. Sharon, come on, go and sleep in your room, eh?

0: What is it, Sharon?
1: Mama, I miss Dad.
0: I know. I know you do.
1: Can you please beg Mom to forgive me so I can come back home?
0: Okay, I will. I will talk to her, okay? Sweet dreams, eh?

0: Olivia.
1: Mama.
0: Have you thought about what this fight between you and Kingsley is doing to your daughter?
1: Mama, Sharon is fine. She's getting used to not having her father around.
0: She's not getting used to anything.
1: And how would you know that? You just got here.
0: She told me to beg you to forgive her father so that he can come back home.
1: She said that?
0: Yes. Olivia, think about the consequences of what you're doing.

0: Sharon's teacher has been complaining lately that she's not doing well in school.
1: Really? Is Sharon okay?
0: Physically, yes. But emotionally, I don't know.
1: And why is that? Let me guess. It's your marriage, isn't it?
0: Yes. The young girl isn't taking the whole thing very well.
1: Listen to me, Olivia. If you do not divorce your husband now, you may not be able to do it again.
0: Mm-hmm.
1: Do you even know how many women lose their life by going back to their abusive husband?
0: Look, Anne, Kingsley is not abusive. It's just this money thing that came and spoilt everything.
1: Okay, you have to free yourself. Hmm? Don't worry. Tomorrow, by the time we see the lawyer, everything will be okay. Everything, okay?
2: Mama.
3: Don't mama me! So you have been the one filling my daughter's head with all this divorce rubbish, eh?
2: Mama, why are you embarrassing me?
3: Tell her mouth is doing like that right now. Tell her about your family. Olivia! Is that what I taught you?
0: Mama, Anne is my best friend and I can't tell her anything.
3: Best friend? Where's the best friend? This one. If only God could open your eyes and see that all she wants is just to destroy your family.
0: Well, at least she's on my side, unlike you.
3: See, come, before I close my eyes and open it, you better get out of this house! Get out!
1: It's okay, I think I should.
3: Yes, go! Go! Home breaker! Family destroyer! Olivia, come back here!
0: No!
4: It's nice having you here, my son.
5: Thank you, Mama.
4: You're welcome.
5: Thank you.
0: What is he doing here?
5: I came to pick up some of my stuff and also see Sharon.
4: She's sleeping. Let me wake her up.
5: Thank you, Mama.
4: You're
5: Thank
4: welcome.
5: You.
0: You can't just show up here without calling me.
5: I've missed you. Okay, I've missed the house. I've missed Sharon. I just want to move back to the house so I can be with you and
0: so
5: Sharon.
0: So you could go back to slapping me again?
5: If I could go back to that day, I would handle things differently. I'm so sorry about that. If I could go back, I wouldn't do that.
0: What's done is done, right?

0: just want you to give me another chance, okay? Give me a chance so I can show you how sorry I am.
1: Daddy,
0: I miss you. I miss you too, baby.
2: How are you doing?
1: I'm fine.
2: Yeah? You look beautiful.
1: Thank you.
2: Okay. Could you give your mom and I a few minutes to talk?
1: Okay.
2: Good girl.
3: There will be no need for that. We're done talking.
2: Come here. All right, so tell me, how's school been?
1: It's been fine.
2: Yeah?
1: Yeah.
2: You've been passing our B?
1: Yes, I have.
2: Nice, nice, nice. You look beautiful.
1: Thank you, Daddy.
2: I've missed you so much.
1: I missed you.
3: Hello? Aunt, please, please, please, I'm so sorry. I'm so sorry about yesterday. Do you know how my mom is? Yes, yes, I promise I am going to make it up to you. I promise, please. Thank you, thank you, thank you, thank you, thank you so much. Thank you. All right, darling, thank you. All right, bye.

0: Where are you going to, Olivia?
1: I am going to see a friend.
0: A friend? Hope not the one I'm thinking. The one I threw out of here the other day.
2: Come on, Mom, I am not a child.
0: Well, you are my child. And I have every right to ask you where you're going to.
2: Well, it is not that friend.
0: That lady is not your friend. She's your enemy.
2: Okay, okay. I'll just be on my way now. You could come shut the door later or not.

0: It's going to kill me! It's going to kill me!
1: It's going to kill you! Calm down!
0: It's my husband! My husband! My husband! It's going to kill me! Olivia. Olivia, what is it? You look disturbed. Did something happen where you went to? Talk to me, my daughter. What is it? Olivia, you're crying. What is the matter?
2: They went to see Anne.
0: That same Anne? The same Anne I told you to stay away from?
2: They went to her house. Then when I got there, I saw her receiving the beating of her life from her husband.
0: What? And she is telling you to divorce your own husband for slapping you just once.
2: Please, Mom. Just stop it. Stop making it look as if Kingsley is a saint. He's not, and you know it. There is no difference between him and Anne's husband.
0: No. No, they are not. And you know it. Kingsley is a responsible man. And I don't think you should go on punishing him forever for just one mistake he made. My daughter, just one last advice. Fix your marriage before it gets too late.

0: Olivia, how are you?
1: I'm fine.
0: I hope everything is okay.
1: Yes, yes, everything is okay. I am here to see Kingsley. I need to talk to him.
0: Oh, okay. He doesn't stay here anymore. He left about a week ago.
1: Really?
0: Oh, yes.
1: Where did he move to? Do you have an address or how I can find him?
0: Yes, I do. Okay, have a seat. Let me write it down for you.
1: Oh, great. Thank you. All right.

0: Olivia, you've been sitting down here since you got back from work. Should I be worried?
1: No, I'm all right.
0: Are you sure?
1: Yes, Mom, I'm fine.
0: Okay. Sharon just got back from school. Let me go inside and prepare something for her to eat.
1: Mom, Kingsley is cheating on me.
0: What? Kingsley is cheating on you?
1: Yes. I went over to Tony's house to talk to him. When I got there, Tony said he had moved out to his own place.
0: Yes.
1: Then Tony gave me his new address. Then I went over there. Mom, you won't believe that when I got there, I saw Kingsley coming out with a pregnant woman, holding her so close to him, almost cuddling her, and they both entered the car and left.
0: But that does not mean anything now. It could be that...
1: Look, Mama, the problem is that I looked at the lady properly, but I don't recognize her. Why would Kingsley be entering a car with a pregnant lady holding her so close to him? Why?
0: The program was fantastic. The comedians were so funny. I laughed and laughed. I almost cracked my ribs. Ah, you missed.
2: Glad you had fun.
0: Child, are you okay?

0: Mom, am I going to have a stepbrother or sister soon?
1: What? Where did you hear that from?
0: I overheard you and Grandma talking about it.
2: Sharon, it's wrong to eavesdrop on people's conversation. Where did you learn that from?
1: Definitely not from me. I am sure she learnt it from her father.
2: Olivia!
0: Does my father really have another wife?
2: Sharon!
1: Young woman, you're seeing your father tomorrow, right? Good. Your father is in a better position to answer that question. So when you see him tomorrow, you ask him, okay?

0: give me a hug. Did you enjoy school today? Seems you're not enjoying this school, huh? No? Do you want me to talk to your mom about it? Why are you just shaking and nodding your head? You're not saying anything.
1: I don't have anything to say, Dad.
0: Which means you have a lot to say, okay? Let me hear it. Come on.
1: Do you have another wife apart from my mother?
0: What?

0: Good afternoon, Mom.
1: Good afternoon.
2: She's not in a good mood.
1: Why? What did you say to her?
2: She doesn't like her school.
0: Well, she hasn't said anything to me.
2: I asked you specifically not to change her school, but you went ahead and did it anyways.
1: It's always about you and what you want.
2: Yes, because I'm the man of the house. That's what it's supposed to be.
1: Well, it's not anymore.
2: What's this? What's this? Divorce papers.
1: I already signed my path, and I advise you do too.

0: yourself, man.
1: Amen.
0: Are you sure you don't want to drink anything?
2: Yeah, a glass of juice would do.
0: A glass of juice?
2: Yeah, just a glass.
0: Are you kidding me?
2: No, I don't drink alcohol anymore. You know, I'm done with alcohol, so just juice would be okay.
0: Why?
2: Because the last time I got drunk, I slapped my wife, and now my marriage is almost over. That's why.
0: Kingsley, don't tell me Olivia filed.
2: Yep, she did.

Hold on. Come in.

0: So what do you want to talk about? Are you here to find out why I am yet to divorce my husband?
1: Of course not. The only one that should be talking about divorce is me.
0: I have a question for you. Why were you pushing me so hard

0: Why were you urging me to divorce my husband while you stayed with yours, even though he abuses you physically?
1: Because I was jealous. You and your husband were everything I couldn't have.
0: You were unbelievable. To think that you were my best friend.
1: Olivia, please. I'm very sorry. Please forgive me.
2: Forgive you?
0: Yes. I forgive you, but you and I, we're done. We can't be friends anymore. So, if this is why you're here, leave. Go.

0: Yes.
1: Mummy, are you sure you do not want me to accompany you to the market?
0: I am sure. You're resuming work on Monday, so you stay back and prepare.
1: Okay, ma'am. But remember to get me some oranges from the market, okay?
0: Of course, I will.
1: Okay, mama.
0: All right, then. Take care.
1: Be safe, okay? Okay.
0: Bye.
1: Call me.
2: Ah, good afternoon, mama.
3: Good afternoon, my son. I need to talk to you. Can I come in?
2: Of course, please, come in.
3: Thank you.
2: You're welcome.
3: Thanks. There's everything.

0: What are you doing here? You have come to return the signed divorce papers, right?
1: I didn't sign those papers, and I'm not going to sign it, babe.
2: I see why Mama decided to go to the market alone. She put you up to this, right?
1: Well, she did say that our family deserves another chance, and I think she's right.
2: How is that even possible when you already have another family?
1: What? Another family? What are you talking about?
3: So, the woman I saw you with is your neighbor?
1: Yes, yes. I mean, she was in labor. And I didn't have any other option other than to take her to the hospital because her husband wasn't home.
4: I'm sorry for accusing you earlier.
1: It's okay. I mean, I'm glad you did because it kind of shows you still care.
4: Can I ask you a question?
1: Sure, anything.
4: Why were you threatened? Was it because I was earning more than you?
1: I wasn't threatened, babe. I mean, you just became too proud. And I felt you weren't giving me the kind of respect I deserve as your husband.
4: No, I did.
1: No, you weren't. I mean, you'd make decisions without seeking my opinion.
4: I understand you better now. I just wish we talked. Things would have gotten this bad.
1: I agree. But it's not too late, babe. We can still fix things.
4: What do you think about seeing a marriage counselor, you and I?

0: I'm fine with it, babe. I am. Anything to have my family back. And, babe, I would like to apologize again for ever hitting you. I promise it'll never happen again.
1: I forgive you completely. Provided you're not going to come back home drunk anytime soon.
0: Oh, that. I actually quit drinking.
2: You did?
0: Yes.
2: That's good.
0: I'm trying to work on myself, you know?
2: Mm-hmm.
3: Oh, ma. You're here.
1: Yes, he's here. You can quit pretending, okay? I already know you put him up to this.
3: Okay. If you say so. So how are you?
0: I'm doing great. I'm doing great.
3: Good. Well, I'm glad you're patching things up.
0: Yeah, me too.

0: my child. I'm missing you already. I wish you follow grandma.
1: Thank you so much, mom. Thank you for everything you did for us. You know you're the best mom in the world, right? Come here, mommy. I love you.
0: You're welcome, my daughter, and I love you too. Please take good care of your family. Don't allow the devil to come in again, please.
2: Okay, we have to go, so mama won't miss her flight.
0: Take good care of yourself, okay? Yes. And be a good girl, you've always been.
2: Let's get going.
0: Grandma loves you. Bye.
2: All right, I'll be back soon, okay?
1: Okay, darling.

0: go.
1: Thank you.
0: You're welcome. You know, I was thinking, now that we have a joint account, why don't we start saving for a piece of land?
1: I think that's a great idea.
0: Right?
1: And you know, if we start now, by the end of the year, we should be able to get it.
0: Exactly.
1: Yeah, I like it.
0: Yeah.
2: Mm-hmm. That's a good idea.
3: Mom, I wanted to remind you about the money for the excursion.
2: Why are you telling me when your father is here? Tell him.
3: Dad, please, can I get some money tomorrow?
0: Well, do you want her to go?
2: Yes, I want her to go. They're going to a museum. There'll be lots of things to see and learn. So, yes, I want her to go.
0: All right. Don't worry about it. I'll give you the money for the excursion tomorrow, okay?
3: Thank you. I love you both.
0: Hell yeah. I love you too, baby.
3: Love
0: okay?
3: You.
2: Mwah. Daddy's girl.

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I'm David Jeremiah, here to remind us that America's 250th anniversary is more than a milestone to celebrate, it's a moment to remember. We remember the blessings of God and the gift of freedom. We need also to remember the responsibility that comes as a result. A nation is not held together by prosperity alone, but by truth, virtue, and the character of its people. And if we are to leave this country strong for those who come after us, then we must pass on more than just history. We must pass on faith. So let us thank God for His goodness to America and ask Him to guide us in the days ahead. May God bless America. Many would say, I believe in the Holy Spirit. But my question is, do you know the Holy Spirit? Do you know what He does, what He provides? He was there at creation. He came in power at Pentecost. He's the most personal and perhaps the most misunderstood member of the Trinity. The study of the Holy Spirit as revealed in Scripture shows He is more than a feeling, more than a force, more than an emotion, more than an experience. So, who is the Holy Spirit? The Holy Spirit is God with us, God in us, and God at work through us. Discover more about the Holy Spirit than you ever imagined and experience His presence and power as never before.

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1: If God calls you to do something and he gives you an ability, don't just sit on the ability and say, well, I guess I'm okay now, I got an ability. 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

Psalm 145 says this. It says, I will extol you, my God, O King, and I will bless your name forever and ever. Every day I will bless you, and I will praise your name forever and ever. Great is the Lord, and greatly to be praised, and his greatness is unsearchable. I love in verse 2, it says, every day I will bless you. It's not just on the good days. It's not just on the bad days. It's not on the days when I've done everything right, when I feel like I've got everything in order. I'll bless you. It doesn't say that. It says every day. Amen. Amen. So you know what today is? One of those days, right? We get an opportunity right now to sing to him. We're going to sing a song called Great Are You, Lord. We're going to focus on how great he is. So during this song, I encourage you, think of a way you can be grateful for that. Say, Lord, great are you. Great are you, Lord, for this and for that, Lord. Because today is the day I want to praise you.

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0: Isn't it time to take the journey from knowing about the Holy Spirit to deeply knowing Him? 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
2: D.L. Moody was one of the most influential evangelists of the 19th century. You've heard me talk about him over the years. He's one of my favorite characters. He left a successful career in the shoe business to share the gospel. And during his brief 62 years of life, it is estimated that he preached to more than 100 million people and led over 1 million people to Christ. But what may surprise you, if you've never read his story, is that Moody wasn't a polished speaker, nor was he a trained evangelist or theologian. In fact, when he spoke, he often stumbled over his words and he mangled the English language. He split infinitives and other things like that. After one of his sermons, a man came up to him and said, "Mr. Moody, I listened while you were speaking, and you made 17 grammatical errors in your sermon." God bless people like that. And then this man held out a piece of paper and he made a list of Moody's mistakes. And Moody just smiled and said, "I'm doing my best with what God has given me. Are you?" Now that's a real

good question. In fact, that's a question we all need to wrestle through, because the Bible says God is the great giver of gifts. And what are you doing and what am I doing with everything we have been gifted? Ephesians chapter 4 tells us that when the Lord ascended to heaven, he gave gifts to men. In Ephesians 4:7, we read, "And to each one of us grace was given according to the measure of Christ's gift." What the Bible teaches men and women is that you and I, apart from the gift of salvation, which we receive when we repent of our sins and become Christians, each of us have been endowed with a gift of ministry from Almighty God, so that every person who's a Christian has a spiritual gift. And I know that some of you are smiling and say, "Well, I must have been left off that list because I don't have any spiritual gifts." Well, you have to argue not with me, but with the Word of God, because the Word of God says we all have spiritual gifts. The fact that we don't know what they are is not God's fault. It's our fault. Every Christian has been uniquely equipped for ministry. But before we go any further, let me just take a moment and remind you there's a difference between spiritual gifts and the fruit of the Spirit. The fruit of the Spirit has to do with who we are. The fruit of the Spirit is love and joy and peace and long-suffering and all those things. But the gifts of the Spirit have to do with what we do, the things that we do for the Lord, how we serve the Lord. We don't all get the same gift. And if we're honest, sometimes we wish we had a different gift than the one we have. Maybe you look around and think, "Why couldn't I be the preacher? Or why didn't God make me the singer?" But spiritual gifts aren't something we get to choose. They're something the Holy Spirit assigns. In fact, the Bible says the same Spirit works all these things, distributing to each one individually as he wills. The Holy Spirit decides, not us. And ladies and gentlemen, the Holy Spirit never gets it wrong. He's always right. He never misses. So if you belong to Christ, you already have at least one spiritual gift, and you may not have discovered it yet, but it's there, and it's waiting to be used. A.T. Pearson was a Bible teacher from an earlier day, and he said, "Everyone has some gift, therefore all should be encouraged. Not all have all the gifts, therefore all should be humble. All gifts are for one body, therefore all should be in harmony. And all gifts are needful, therefore all should be faithful." Today I want to unwrap the gifts of the Spirit with what they are, how they work, how we can recognize the ones God has given us. I must confess to you that in years past, I have given entire series of messages and given a message on every gift, which I cannot do. So I'm going to give all those messages to you in one message. I'm going to bring the truck up and dump it all right in one place. And I want you to listen carefully, because the overall of this, the bringing of this all together, is very helpful for us to understand how we fit into the plan God has for us and how we can find the joy we have. I tell you the truth, the greatest joy I've ever had was to become a Christian. The second greatest joy I've ever had is being a Christian and being able to serve the Lord. And that comes through understanding how this works, and we're going to talk about it today. First of all, remember this, and you want to write this down. There are three major passages in the Bible that tell you about spiritual gifts. It's kind of easy to remember. One of them is Romans 12, one of them is 1 Corinthians 12, and one of them is Ephesians 4. In Romans 12, we are told that we, being many, are one body in Christ, and individually members of one another, having then gifts differing according to the grace that is given to us, let us use them. If prophecy, let us prophesy in proportion to our faith. Or ministry, let us use it in our ministering. He who teaches in teaching, he who exhorts in exhortation, he who gives with liberality, he who leads with diligence, he who shows mercy with cheerfulness. So in that passage, we run into the serving gifts like teaching and encouraging and generosity and mercy. Then in 1 Corinthians 12, we have the gifts of miracles and prophecy and discernment of spirits and tongues and the interpretation of tongues. And then in chapter 4 of Ephesians, we have the gift of prophets and evangelists and pastors and teachers.

Now, when you take all these gifts and put them together, they sort of fall out into some groups. And I think by understanding the groups, we'll understand the gifts. First of all, there are special gifts. These are gifts that were used in the early days of the church to help the church get established, like apostles and prophets, evangelists and pastor teachers. These had a very special part in the founding of the church, and some of them remain in operation today. And then there are speaking gifts. These are the gifts that involve the mouth. They include prophecy and teaching and exhortation, the word of wisdom and the word of knowledge. And then there are serving gifts. And this is my favorite list because this is where most of us find our gifts. These gifts that are given to us throughout these passages tell us that we can serve, we can help, we can lead, we can administrate, we can give, we can show mercy, we can discern spirits, we can show faith, and we can demonstrate hospitality. You may be busy serving in one of these capacities and you don't even realize you've been gifted. You are involved in serving God and you didn't even know you were gifted to do it, but you have followed your inclinations to do what God has called you to do, and you're doing it, and you're effective in the doing of it. Then there is one other set of gifts that cause a lot of consternation for people. And we get asked questions about this a lot through our radio and television ministry and even here in the church. These are the sign gifts. One of the reasons there's so much controversy over all these gifts is because we have thrown them all in one big package and think they all have to be used in the same way. But what is the use for sign gifts? Sign gifts were given to establish God's authority. In the New Testament, when Jesus was on this earth and his apostles were preaching, they had no New Testament. They had no authority for what they said. How could people know whether they truly came from God? Their words were authenticated by miracles and visible signs that proved their authority. The apostles were recognized as God's messengers because of the sign gifts. But when the written word of God was completed, when we got this blessed book called the Bible, those sign gifts began to fade from the center. Because, ladies and gentlemen, God has no higher authority than the Bible. And when people want to know, is it true, they should not seek for some special gift to be exhibited, but they should go to the Word of God. If you say, God says it, open your Bible and see if God says it. The Bereans did that. The Bible says the Bereans searched the Scriptures to see whether or not the things the apostles were saying were true. At our church, we do not practice sign gifts because we have the highest authority in our hands that's ever been produced. This is the ultimate authority of our faith. And the Bible says that God has exalted his word above his name. And when experience becomes our authority, confusion follows. Because you see, the Bible is very objective. It says what it says. It means what it says. If you find out what it means, you'll discover it doesn't mean two things. It means one thing. It's an objective truth. But signs are subjective. They're interpreted by the people who experience them, and they're all different, and they mean different things to different people. When we speak the word of truth, we speak the word of truth, and it's based upon the word of God. Where the word of God is central, people grow strong in their faith. Where it is removed from the center, confusion takes its place. So we do not practice the sign gifts at Shadow Mountain because we know we have the authority that's greater than all. We have the Word of God, and we rest our case on the Word of God. If God said it, I believe it, and that settles it. Amen? Amen. So let me tell you what the purpose of these gifts are that God gives to us. First of all, the Bible says these gifts are given to us to build up others in the family of God. Now, there's a word that is used. I remember this word growing up in the church, wondering what in the world it meant to be edified. People were always talking about being sanctified and edified, and I didn't know what it meant. One day I realized that the word edify comes from the word edifice, which means building. So the word to edify means to build up. The Bible says that we are given gifts, according to Ephesians 4:12, for the edifying of the body of Christ. The reason God has gifted you and me with these several gifts that we've talked

about, is so that when we utilize these gifts, we are building up the body of Christ. How many of you know some people have the gift of tearing down the body of Christ, but it didn't come from God? It came from the other direction. God has called you and me to develop the gifts that He's placed within us so that when we utilize those gifts, we're helping others grow and be strengthened in their faith and become better Christians and better followers of Christ. We build up. And then the scripture says, since you are zealous for spiritual gifts, let it be for the edification of the church that you seek to excel. God has given to you and me a gift of ministry so that we will build people up instead of tearing them down. If your gift is encouragement, you speak hope instead of criticism. If your gift is serving, you meet needs instead of ignoring them. If your gift is teaching, you bring truth instead of confusion. When you use your gifts, you push back against the negativity of the world and you help make the church and the people in it stronger. So we're given these gifts to establish believers. So you say, Pastor Jeremiah, what does it mean to be established? Well, it means that you don't get blown around by everything that happens, that when some new thing comes that somebody says is from God, you know whether or not it's from God. Because you've dug your roots down deep into the scripture, you know what is true. And let me say something to you. When you know what is true, you know what is false, right? When you know what is true from the Word of God, the things that aren't true to the Word of God become really evident to you. You may not even be able to express it. You may be saying, that doesn't sound right to me. And it doesn't sound right to you because it's not right. It's not from the Word of God. The Word of God tests everything. And when we have spiritual gifts, the Bible says, what happens is we help each other to get established in the faith. You might ask, how do I get established? Well, when people use their spiritual gifts within the church, they bless us with those gifts. They help you and me become more established in what we believe. And when I use the gift that God has given to me, my great honor and purpose is to build you up and to establish you in the faith. And here's the last thing that spiritual gifts do, and this is really neat and pretty special. The Bible says that when you and I use our spiritual gifts, we bring honor and glory to Jesus Christ. We exalt Him. Listen to 1 Peter 4:11. If anyone speaks, let him speak as the oracles of God. If anyone ministers, let him do it with the ability which God supplies, that in all things God may be glorified through Jesus Christ, to whom belong the glory and the dominion forever and ever. Amen. What is Scripture saying? It is saying, if you have a gift of speaking, speak for the glory of God, and God will be glorified. If you have the gift of serving, serve God with all your heart, and God will be glorified. The Bible says, let men see your good works, that they may glorify your Father who is in heaven. If you have the gift of teaching, study diligently, teach creatively, do it with the strength and skill within you, and the God of glory will gain even more glory because of what you're doing. Bringing glory to God's one of our chief purposes as Christians, and we might as well roll up our sleeves and in the power of the Spirit get after it. Use your gift, and when you do, you bring honor and glory to the Lord Jesus Christ. And that's not just for people like me, that's for all of us. Because as we've learned so far in this little tutorial, we all have a spiritual gift from God. Now, in the whole doctrine of spiritual gifts, there are some issues that come up. Let me just deal with three of them before we bring the conclusion to this message. First of all, I'd like to call out the spirituality problem. Have you ever encountered somebody who's got a spiritual gift, and it may be obvious to you that they do, and because of that, they flaunt this gift and they make you know that they're spiritual people? Well, I'm here to tell you something that'll surprise you. You can have a spiritual gift and be a carnal Christian. The Bible says about the Corinthians, they fell behind in no spiritual gift. In other words, they had all the gifts. And yet the church in Corinth was the most carnal church in the New Testament history book. But that church, we are told, was number one in spiritual gifts. They all had spiritual gifts, but because they had spiritual gifts, they weren't spiritual. They held those gifts because they were from God, and they used them in many cases for their own purposes, and they got into a lot of trouble, and Paul scathed them. In 1 Corinthians, he lets them have it.

He should have, because of what they were doing. The ironic fact is you can be greatly gifted and still not be walking with the Lord. So don't let spiritual gifts be the standard of your Christianity. The second problem is what I call the specialist problem. And this is really common, believe it or not. Sometimes someone will say to me, "Pastor, you've been encouraging us to share our faith, but I don't do that because I don't have the gift of evangelism." Well, that doesn't get you off the hook, not even close. Because while there are people who have the gift of evangelism, all of us are called to go into the world and share our faith. Somebody says, "I don't give because I don't have the gift of giving." Come on now. You know, there are people, according to the Bible, who have the gift of giving. And it says, if you have that gift, you should use it liberally. Did you see that? But the Bible also knows that we might not have that gift, but we still have the responsibility. All of the gifts have both a special and a general application. Generally speaking, we all should be evangelists. We should all be serving. We should all be speaking the truth. But sometimes the Lord comes along and he puts his hand on someone and gives them a special ability in one of these things. And that is a spiritual gift, but it doesn't take you away from your responsibility to do the things that the Bible tells you to do. Just because you don't have the gift of evangelism doesn't mean you can't share the gospel with somebody you love. You may feel like you don't do it well, but do it, because that's what God has called us to do. God calls every one of us to teach, to encourage, to serve. And these are not just gifts for a few. They're a part of what it means to be a follower of Jesus Christ. Thirdly, there's the self-centered problem. There are other people who fall into a self-centered problem. They start to think, "My spiritual gifts are for me." That's not true. God didn't give you a gift for yourself. God gave you gifts to help others. Once again, Scripture says that these gifts are to profit all. There's an old adage that goes something like this: if God has given you a gift, use it, don't abuse it, or you will lose it. And that is a good admonition. You can let a gift atrophy. A gift that isn't used is ultimately lost in terms of its effectiveness for God. Once you figure out what God has gifted you to do, your goal should be to polish that gift, sharpen that tool, use it all that you can for the glory of God while there is still time. When I was a senior at Cedarville College as a student, God called me to preach. And he did so by taking me every week to a little church up near Columbus, Ohio, to the Fairfield Baptist Church in Thurston, where there were about 30 people. And I went up there to preach. And I was so shocked, because when I got done preaching, people would come up and tell me they understood what I said. That was a major thing. But when I knew that God had called me to preach, I didn't say, "Okay, that's it. God's called me to preach. Go preach." No, I realized I wasn't prepared yet to preach. I needed to work hard to learn how to do that. So I went to seminary and polished my gift. And that's what all of us should do. If God calls you to do something and he gives you an ability, don't just sit on the ability and say, "Well, I guess I'm okay now. I got an ability." Take that ability and take it as far as you can and make it as strong as it can be and use it for the glory of God to affect as many people as you can for as long as you can. That's what the Bible teaches. Amen. So some of you are going to say, "Pastor Jeremiah, how do I know what my gift is?" So here's the practical part. Five things. They're real quick and they're really important. Number one, investigation. First thing you should do is, when you get some time this afternoon or this week, 1 Corinthians 12, Romans 12, Ephesians 4, go through there, write down all of the gifts. There's supposedly 19 of them. You'll see some of them listed in more than one passage. Get the gifts on a list. Now you know what the spiritual gifts are that the Bible tells us are available. Begin by finding out everything you can about them. Learn what they are, how they work, and whether or not you see them evident in your life. Number two, after investigation, I want to throw in this word, involvement. This is so important, because you might say, "Pastor, until I know what it is that God wants me to do, I'm just going to sit here and wait." Let me tell you something I've learned. You cannot steer a parked car. If you aren't moving, God's not going to tell you what to do.

You cannot steer a car that is not moving, and once it's rolling, you can guide it in the right direction. And that's true in your spiritual life. When God sees you serving the best you know how from where you are right now, He can direct you and redirect you, but it is hard for you to receive God's steering and direction when you're standing still. Don't use your desire to know your spiritual gift as an excuse for not doing something until you find out what it is. You will delay the process by doing that. So get involved. Try different kinds of ministry. How else are you going to know what you're gifted to do if you never experience it? I keep a little saying in my office. It goes like this: Lord, someday I hope to do something perfectly. In the meantime, help me to do something. Amen. You know, isn't that true? If you wait until you got it all figured out, you will never go anywhere. Start where you are, do what you can do, and watch how God leads you. There's a passage in the Old Testament where this little phrase is so paramount. It says, I, being in the way, the Lord led me. That's how you find out what God wants you to do. Be in the way. Do what God has called you to do now. Start today to follow His direction, and when you do that, God will take you to the next step. So investigation, find out what the gifts are. Involvement, get started doing what you know to do now. Thirdly, interest. Ask yourself, what do I really enjoy doing for the Lord? Usually what you enjoy is what you are capable of doing, and God often uses your interests to point you towards your gifts. When I was a student, as I've told you on occasion, one of the things that I loved to do more than any, I was a radio fanatic. Believe it or not, before I ever spoke on the radio, I was one of those kids who bought Allied radio kits. And the Heath kits, I got those. I got the magazine every week. I bought the kits. I built them. My little bedroom growing up in my parents' home was like an electronic nightmare. My mother said I was going to electrocute everybody before I was 20. But I didn't do that. But I loved radio. I became a shortwave person. I loved listening to the shortwave. I would find missionary stations all over the world on shortwave. I loved it. When God called me to preach, one of the things I thought, well, I guess my radio career's over. You know what the Bible says? The Bible says, delight yourself in the Lord, and He will give you the desires of your heart. You do not need to be afraid of what God might ask you to do. He will give you both the desire and the joy to do what He equips you to do. Can you imagine God being anything other than that? Do you think He's sitting up in heaven and saying, I'm going to give them a gift, and then I'm going to frustrate them to death until they give up? God doesn't do that. If God calls you, He's obligated to help you. If He equips you, He's using that in your life, not only for your own spiritual growth and enjoyment and joy, but to help other people. So don't get caught up in, find out what God wants you to do. And usually it goes along with some ability you've noticed in your life, something that you love to do, something that you're good at. I know some gifts I don't have. And I wouldn't have to ask too many people if I have those gifts or not. They would say, absolutely not, Pastor. You do not have that gift. And that's probably true of you. One of the great things about discovering your spiritual gift is discovering what it is not. You can get off that track when you know what God has called you to do. So investigation, involvement, interest. Here's introspection is the fourth thing. Ask yourself, where do I seem to be most effective? The Holy Spirit gives abilities for certain kinds of ministry, and the effectiveness is often a good indicator of where you are gifted. Let me tell you something. If you think you have the gift of leading and you look around and nobody's following, you do not have the gift of leading. We said this about music. We've said it about others. When you determine what God wants you to do, there will be evidence in your life and affirmation in your life. Yes, this is the direction I want you to go. Over 100 years ago, the Holy Spirit gifted an Irish farmer named Jeremiah Manili with the gift of evangelism. That great awakening in Northern Ireland began when Jeremiah and three young men met nightly in an old schoolhouse to pray for revival. For 3 months, nothing happened until New Year's Day when one person came to Christ. Soon, conversions were happening nightly, and 50 men joined the prayer meetings. When crowds of unbelievers began showing up, they urged Jeremiah to preach, which he had never done before, but he agreed, and many were saved. Later, Jeremiah was invited to preach in a nearby town.

The building overflowed. He preached once and dismissed the crowd, but no one left. So he preached again and then again, and after the fourth sermon, he went outside and wrung the sweat from his shirt, put it back on, and preached one more time before going home at night. Moments later, he was at home, and a man stood there asking how to be saved. It was after dark. It was late. Jeremiah cried out to his neighbors, "What in the world? I'm lying in bed, and souls are seeking Christ." What happens when you start to use your gift? The Holy Spirit comes alongside and helps you to understand, God is using me in this. He's helping me to be effective in this. Effectiveness matters. Look at where God seems to be blessing your efforts, and that's often where you will find your spiritual gift. Finally, one more thing, interaction. Talk to others about what they see in you. Ask trusted friends or leaders where they have noticed God using your life. I've been doing that a little bit this week from some staff members and telling them what I view and see in their life. It's so much joy in that, because sometimes you can just see what their gift is. If you're around them very long, they got this gift and you notice it. When you tell them they have that gift, you can see the smile on their face because they know it themselves. And when you ask people about yourself, they will give you honest feedback if you give them the opportunity. I mean, if you say, "Do you think I have the gift of preaching?" and nobody says anything, they just look at you. What's the second thought you have about what your gift is? Investigation, involvement, interest, introspection, and interaction. These steps will help you understand how God has gifted you. And one of the best parts of discovering your gift is, I said before, finding out what it is not. And that can lift a heavy burden from your shoulders when you know what God wants you to do and you realize He doesn't want you to do something else. I believe it is absolutely impossible, listen to me carefully, absolutely impossible for a believer who sincerely wants to know how God can use them not to find out. God delights in showing His will to hearts that are humble and open before Him. Come with a spirit that says, "Lord, show me what you want me to do and I will do it." And that kind of heart is the heart that God always guides. My father was a Baptist preacher. And some of you are old enough to remember about 40 years ago, there was an absolute craze about spiritual gifts in the church. They were doing seminars everywhere. You could go to conferences. And my dad was a little bit reluctant. He wasn't sure about that. One day he said something to me that was among the many things he told me when I was growing up that I've never forgotten. He said, "David, I don't know about all the spiritual gift stuff. What I do know is this. The greatest spiritual gift you will ever get is the gift of availability." Was he ever right about that? If I could say one thing to you after all of this talk today about spiritual gifts, it would be this. You can find out what your spiritual gift is if you are absolutely determined to do it before you find out what it is. If you say, "Lord God, I don't know what it is you've caused me to do, what you've created me to do, but I want you to know I am available. Here am I, Lord, send me. I will do what you call me to do." If you do that, you will know what your gift is before next week is here, because that's how God works. Leo Buscaglia, affectionately known as Dr. Love, was a professor at the University of Southern California, one of the most engaging speakers of his time. He taught a class called Love, and it became so popular that students filled every seat. They sat on the floor and they lined the hallway into his classroom so they could hear what he said. After losing one of his students to suicide, Leo realized how many people go through life never knowing that they are loved or gifted by God. From then on, he made it his mission to help people see their worth. He was known for striking up conversations with strangers in the elevator and for saying, "We need 5 hugs a day to survive, 8 hugs to maintain, and 12 hugs to thrive." But his most memorable words were these: "Your talent is God's gift to you. What you do with it is your gift back to God." And that is true for the gifts of the Spirit. Your gift is God's gift to you. But what you do with it is your gift back to God. He was talking about talents, but the same is true of spiritual gifts.
God has placed something unique inside.

0: inside of you, something that's not inside of anyone else, and someone else's blessing will depend on whether or not you use that gift. If you'll just use it, you might be amazed at what God will do through you. So spiritual gifts are for all of us. I've given you the path that I understand from the scripture. Here's what you do. Take those steps, follow those things, and all of a sudden you'll be coming to someone saying, I think God has gifted me to do this. And then you'll begin to do it and you'll find joy in your life. That's how the body works. That's why I'm so excited to share this truth with you. Let me remind you that the gifts of the Spirit are important, but they're not as important as the gift of eternal life. And you know, if you haven't received that gift, you won't get any of the other gifts. They're subsequent to receiving the gift of eternal life. In other words, if you're not a Christian, you won't get spiritual gifts. But you can become a Christian by accepting the gift of God, which He has provided for you through the death, burial, and resurrection of Jesus Christ. He wants you to have forgiveness of your sin. And if you will receive that, the Bible says you will get the gift of eternal life through Jesus Christ our Lord. When you become a Christian, you are gifted with eternal life. And when you get the gift of eternal life, then you proceed to understand the gifts of the Spirit. But my main concern for you today is this. The gifts of the Spirit are important, but the gift of God, which is eternal life, is way more important than that. That's where it all begins. And if you've never received that gift, I'm going to ask you to do it today. He will give you eternal life and the forgiveness of your sins. Your guilt will be gone, and you will have a relationship with Almighty God you never dreamed possible.
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1: I just finished reading a book about Napoleon, who was quite a character, famous and infamous. He conquered much of Europe in the 19th century, and he started out as a brilliant corporal. He was dealing with artillery from Corsica. It wasn't from France. And he rose through the ranks of the French army during the French Revolution, and he was extremely intelligent. He was a prodigy. And he managed to work his way into control of the nation of France and the army. And then he went from battle to battle until he had conquered much of Europe. And he implemented actually some good changes in the government that are still kept, some of the Napoleonic laws. But thousands of people died in those wars. Ultimately, some of the other nations in Europe, led principally by England, fought with him, and he was defeated. And then they banished him to the island of Elba. And in 1813, he was defeated, and he was sent there, and he was supposed to live out his days. They gave him a certain amount of a budget and some freedom. He abdicated. But, you know, he couldn't stand his isolation. He was so used to being the emperor, to having all of that power, and suddenly to lose it all, that after about a year, he managed a daring escape. He had about 1,000 soldiers that joined him. He entered back into Paris again, retook the government, and managed to fight another 100-day war against Europe. It looked like he might take over again, but he was finally defeated. Even after given time to think about it, he could not change. He wanted to be the ruler of the world. And then they banished him to the island of St. Helena, the most remote outpost in the British Dominion, out in the middle of nowhere, where he ultimately died. Well, it makes me think about a story in the Bible. And so if you have your Bibles, turn with me to the book of Revelation chapter 20. Obviously, we're getting near the end of the Bible.

0: Revelation 22 is the end of the Bible. Chapter 20 talks about something called the millennium. And it is connected with the great judgment day. Take your Bibles, verse 1, chapter 20, Revelation. Then I saw an angel coming down from heaven, having the key to the bottomless pit and a great chain in his hand. And he laid hold of the dragon, that serpent of old, who is the devil and Satan, and bound him for 1,000 years. And he cast him into the bottomless pit and shut him up and set a seal upon him, that he should deceive the nations no more till the 1,000 years were finished. But after these things, he must be released for a little while. You can jump to verse 7. Now, when the 1,000 years have expired, Satan will be released from his prison, and he will go out to deceive the nations, once again, which are on the four corners of the earth, Gog and Magog, to gather them together to battle, the number of whom is like the sand of the sea. They cover the earth like a cloud. And they went up on the breadth of the earth, and they surround the camp of the saints, the beloved city. This is the New Jerusalem that comes down in the next chapter. And fire comes down from God out of heaven and devours them. And the devil who deceived them was cast into the lake of fire and brimstone, where the beast and the false prophet are, and they will be tormented day and night forever and ever. What is this talking about? How is it that the devil is bound for 1,000 years? And if you got the devil tied up, why in the world would you ever let him go? Right? Some are wondering, why did God make a devil? We've studied that, right? We realize God did not make a devil. All right, well, we're going to get into that. But before we do, sometimes it's fun to find out what do people on the street think about these subjects. So we've got a few comments on the subject of the millennium and the 1,000 years.
1: Jesus said to us, the kingdom is at hand. If something's at hand, does that mean it's far away or right here? It means it's right here. So if he says the kingdom is at hand, the heaven that most people think of in the sky with angels is nonsense. And we're talking about something we do here and now. And it's a practice and a commitment and a behavior that we either adhere to or don't. And it's a way of being. It's a state of being, essentially. I guess this is what I'm trying to say. It's a state of being.
2: Oh, yeah. That's my next stop. I hope it is.
3: I like to hope so.
4: Possibly.
5: Something exists.
6: I think the book of life is the book that you want your name written in, so you're saved.
7: So I guess the names that are written on the book is the people that are saved.
8: I guess to teach you that just teach you about different lessons, right? Like, are the lessons that you think are important or maybe not as important? And
9: I don't know anything about the book of life, unless you talk about the Bible.
10: It's like Mocha Java ice cream is really my heaven.
11: It's mythical place where believers think they're going to go when they die.
12: I think it's kind of like a positive image for me. I'm a very realistic person, so I guess it's kind of like something above, I guess.
13: Home.
14: Heaven, oh my gosh, it's like everything. I'm Christian. I love Jesus, and heaven is my future, the future of everybody. We hope we can make it over there one day.
4: The millennium. You mean the afterlife? The afterlife.
2: I guess, is that referring to like when the end times, when we get that here on earth?
15: It's after chaos.
8: Well, it's the time that the bad people are on the earth.
16: Righteous with heaven, with God, and in space with him. Yeah.
8: Heaven.
17: I'm not really a Christian, so I don't know too much about that.
5: In heaven?
0: Yeah, a lot of people don't know much about the millennium, even though it's a 1,000-year period in the Bible that is very prominent. Now, some of you were not here earlier, and so you may not have seen where I illustrated that there are 7 epochs in Bible history. The Bible tells us in 2 Peter chapter 3, a day with the Lord is like 1,000 years, and 1,000 years like a day, and Peter is quoting from Psalm 90. Where it says 1,000 years in his sight are like a day when it is gone. And so when you add up the ages in the Bible, it tells us Adam lived 930 years. And you start with Adam, and then you go 2,000 years, and you come to the time of Abraham. So for the first 2,000 years, you got the epic of the

patriarchs. God shares the gospel through the patriarchs, Adam, Enoch, Methuselah, Noah. There were some faithful people, Seth, so forth. Then Abraham, he is called out of Ur of the Chaldees. God calls Abraham, says, I'm going to give your nation the oracles of truth. The Messiah will come through your descendants. For the next 2,000 years, from about 2,000 B.C. till 4 B.C., well, actually, from 2004 B.C. to 4 B.C., is when Jesus is born. Another 2,000 years. The next epic, you've got God preaching the gospel through the Jewish nation. They're the guardians of the word. They introduce Jesus as the Messiah to the world. And the Bible's then, the scriptures spread everywhere. Then Christ is born, about 4 B.C. I know you're wondering, how could Jesus be born 4 years before Christ? When they established this dating method, they took an educated guess. Years later, they found out that they were off, because we know Herod the Great, that wanted to kill Jesus as a baby, he died in 2 B.C. Christ had to be born before he died, and we know that Jesus was baptized in the 15th year of Tiberius Caesar, 27 A.D., when he was 30 years old. So don't let that confuse you. I think I already confused you. Anyway, so there's 2,000 years from Abraham to Christ. Now, here we are today, 2,000 years after Christ. Total of 6,000. If a day was the Lord's like 1,000 years, we're like 6,000 years. And then we live and reign with Christ for like 1,000-year Sabbath. You know, the Jews had a program where you farm your land for 6 years, and then you leave it desolate for 1 year. Let me read something to you in the Bible. If you have your Bibles on you, or those watching at home, you go to the last chapter in 2 Chronicles. There's a very interesting statement where it talks about what was going to happen to the children of Israel here. Let me go back. I got all these little tabs marking the different passages here. 2 Chronicles, chapter 36, children of Israel are carried off to Babylon. They had not been keeping the annual 7-year Sabbath. Every 6 years they would farm their land. They were supposed to then let it rest. Every 6 years they could have a Hebrew servant, but they were supposed to let him go free. They had not been letting them go free. They had not been resting the land. And God said, look, if you're not going to do it voluntarily, I'm going to force it. And for those 490 years you've not been resting the land, I'm going to take 1 year and put you in captivity and make the land keep Sabbath. Here's what it says. I'm in 2 Chronicles chapter 36, reading verse 21. To fulfill the word of the Lord by the mouth of Jeremiah, until the land had enjoyed her Sabbaths, as long as she lay desolate for 70 years, she kept Sabbath to fulfill 70 years. So when the land of Israel was desolate, the Bible says it's keeping Sabbath. During the millennium, this world is desolate. It is keeping Sabbath. That means we're on the verge of, you might say, it's sundown for the world. And then there's going to be 1,000 years we will live and reign with Christ. So this millennial period, let's get into our lesson. Question number one, what events mark the beginning of the 1,000 years? Answer, 1 Thessalonians 4:16. Don't forget, you can say the answers in blue. It helps other people fill them in. The Lord himself will descend from heaven with a shout, and the dead in Christ will rise. The millennium beginning is marked with the coming of the Lord. This is that supreme event in history that's going to mark that out. And I don't know about you, friends, but I'm looking forward to that. Amen. You know, in Acts chapter 1, it said that the disciples saw Jesus go up in the clouds, and he's going to return in the clouds the same way he came. But his feet do not touch the ground. He told the disciples, John 14, I go to prepare a place for you. And if I go and prepare a place for you, I will come again. Do you believe Jesus? Amen. And receive you unto myself, that where I am, you may be also. Matter of fact, we got a little vision of the second coming right here. I'm wondering if I could jump in that hole, what would happen?

It's amazing, the reality that they've got going on here. You got the second coming of Jesus. You know, what are the clouds? Is it H2O? No, it says, if you look in Psalm 104, his ministers, the angels, his ministering spirits, he's coming in.

0: wasn't an asteroid or a comet that was hovering over the house in Bethlehem. It was a band of angels that looked to them like stars. And so Christ is coming, it says, all the angels with him. How bright do you think that'll be? So, but his feet do not touch the ground, as we are caught up. So if someone starts walking around saying they're Jesus, didn't Christ say there'll be many false Christs? Don't be deceived by that. The Lord himself will descend from heaven, dead in Christ rise. In Revelation 20, they do what? They live and they reign with Christ for 1,000 years. Now, in prophecy, sometimes a day equals a year. And so some are wondering, is this a spiritual 1,000 years or is it a literal 1,000 years? We believe it's a literal 1,000 years for a couple of reasons. Once Jesus comes, we have entered eternity. We have our glorified bodies. God is not using the Bible to talk to us anymore. We are talking to him face to face. And so this is a literal 1,000 years, just like it is a literal 6,000 years from the time of Adam to our present day. And again, we're giving you approximates here. No man knows the day or the hour, amen, of Jesus coming. Could be later than you think, because the Bible says he's long-suffering to us. We're not willing that any should perish. He's waiting as long as he can to save as many as he can. It may be sooner than you think. For he said, in such an hour as you think not, the Son of Man comes, and he will cut it short in righteousness. So don't try to peg the day or the hour of Christ's coming. Now, you're going to hear me use the word millennium. The word millennium doesn't appear in the Bible. It's just a theological term. It's a composite of two Greek words, milli, I think it's Latin actually, milli and annum. And it just means 1,000 years. So if you hear me say millennium, it just means the 1,000-year period that we're talking about. It's principally found in Revelation chapter 20. They live with Christ for 1,000 years, but the rest of the dead do not live again until when? The 1,000 years are finished. This is the first resurrection. Now, I'm glad I read that. That's very important. If the dead in Christ rise first and they're the saved, who are the rest of the dead? They're the lost. There's only one other group left, right? If all the good are saved, then what's left? The bad. And so they don't come forth until the end. Jesus said there are two resurrections. The hour is coming in which all that are in the graves will hear his voice and come forth. They that have done good, the resurrection of life. They that have done evil, the resurrection of damnation or the resurrection of condemnation. You find this also in Daniel chapter 12. At that time, Michael will stand up, the great prince that stands for the sons of thy people, and there'll be a time of trouble such as there never has been since there was a nation, even unto that same time. And at that time, many that sleep in the dust of the earth will awake, some to everlasting life, some to shame and everlasting contempt. The Bible separates these resurrections by 1,000 years. We got more on that coming. Number two, what else will happen at the first resurrection? Answer, 1 Corinthians 15, verse 51. We shall not all sleep, but we shall all be, what? Changed. In a moment, in the twinkling of an eye, at the last trumpet, for the trumpet will sound and the dead will be raised incorruptible. It says he will transform our lowly body that it might be conformed to his glorious body. Now, friends, I don't know if you've ever thought about this, but there will be a generation of people living in the world that will not die. I'm not necessarily scared of death, but if I could choose, I would rather be in that group. I think we all naturally have an aversion to death. I think Woody Allen said, I'm not afraid of death, I just don't want to be there when it happens. So, I shouldn't be quoting him, sorry. But, so, you know, there's an experience where Jesus appears on the Mount of Transfiguration, or rather, Jesus is on the Mount of Transfiguration, and Moses and Elijah appear. Moses died, but he is resurrected, a special resurrection. You read about it in the book of Jude, verse 9. Elijah does not die, he is translated. That means he's caught up and he goes to heaven without dying. Who else went to heaven without dying?
1: Enoch.
0: So there's a couple of people. And there'll be a whole group of people at the second coming that do not die, but in a moment, in the twinkling

0: and I, we get our glorified bodies and we are caught up in the air to meet those who have just been resurrected. Amen? Amen. I want to be in that group. If the Lord asks me, that's my first choice. But I just want to be saved. Amen?
1: Amen?
0: What happens to the wicked? You can read about that in 2 Thessalonians 2, verse 8. Then the lawless one, this means the Antichrist, it's not specifically talking about the devil here, it means the human element. Then the lawless one and all the wicked, whom the Lord will do what? Destroy with the brightness of his coming. Christ's coming and the glory of God is going to be like a flamethrower for the wicked. But it's not going to hurt the righteous. How many remember when those three Hebrews were in a fiery furnace with Jesus and they were not burnt at all? The only thing that was burnt was the ropes that bound them. You may go through the fire, but Christ says, I will go with you. Some through the fire, some through the flood, some through the water, but all through the blood. Amen?
1: Amen?
0: All right, and then you can read in Revelation 16, verse 18, verse 20 and 21, there was a great earthquake. This is what you call, in California, they always say, someday we're going to have the big one. They think if we ever have an earthquake in San Francisco, like what they had in Alaska in 1964, or what happened there in 2004 in Indonesia, if we have something 9 on the Richter scale, it is going to just completely level the function. Or in Los Angeles, we live on a fault zone there. Not so much Sacramento where we live. We will have beachfront property if that happens. But those people that are like in the San Andreas Fault, they can have a big one. That's nothing compared to this one. This one's going to be 55 on the Richter scale. Mountains are swallowed up. Islands disappear. The whole earth is shaking like a reed in the wind, the Bible says. Like an earthquake such as not has been since men were on the earth, every island fled away and the mountains were not found. And a great hail falls from heaven upon men. It says a hailstone's weigh a talent. Now there's some disagreement among scholars because they've got the Egyptian talent and the Hebrew talent and a Babylonian talent. But it doesn't matter because they're somewhere between 55 and 75 pounds. Hailstones, if you can imagine that. Revelation 20, verse 1 and 2, and during this time, an angel, probably Gabriel, who took Lucifer's position, he laid hold on that dragon, that serpent of old, who is the devil and Satan, and bound him for 1,000 years. Now we're going to talk in a minute about how he's bound and where he's bound. Question number 3, who will be raised in the second resurrection, and when will that take place? We touched on it, but let's read the verses. All who are in the graves will hear his voice and come forth, those that have done good to the resurrection of life, and those that have done evil, they've done what? Evil. So who's in this resurrection? The lost. They have not confessed and turned from their sins. The resurrection of condemnation. Now, how many here have done evil? All of us have sinned. So our only hope is to have our sins forgiven.
1: Amen.
0: But if we're not under the blood, if we have not surrendered to Jesus, we are in the wrong resurrection. By the way, if you come out of the grave and you still have wrinkles, it's not good. You are in the wrong resurrection. If you come out of the grave and you look in the grave next to you and there's Adolf Hitler, that's not good. You're in the wrong resurrection. It says, oh, I don't think I read it. Evil and the resurrection, of the Bible calls it condemnation, the condemned. You know, Jesus said, I did not come into the world to condemn the world, but to save the world. We're already condemned by our sin. We must be saved from that condemnation. We're under the law. Jesus wants to save us from the penalty of the law. Amen?
1: Amen.
0: The rest of the dead, Revelation 25, do not live again until the 1,000 years are finished, which means when the 1,000 years are finished, the wicked are raised for a judgment. But it's more than just the judgment. Notice here, number 4, what is the condition of the world during the 1,000 years? All right, we talked about the events that begin the 1,000 years. Jesus comes, we're caught up to meet him. If we're alive, we get our glorified bodies. The dead in Christ rise with glorified bodies. I remember showing a picture, I think I showed it a minute ago on the screen, of a mother

embracing her baby in the resurrection. And after the program, a lady came to me in tears and she said, "Can you get me that picture?" She says, "I've lost two children." And she said, my hope is that I will see them again in the resurrection. Amen. And there'll be some great reunions in that time, friends. Amen. So what's the condition of the world during the 1,000 years? Behold, the Lord makes the earth what? Empty and makes it waste. Now, wait. Some of you are saying, "Pastor Doug, I thought we live and reign with Christ down here." You know, there are good Christians out there. There are two principal camps. One group believes that we are here on the earth. If you read the Left Behind books or follow Hal Lindsey or Tim LaHaye, they believe we're here on the earth during the 1,000 years. Traditional Protestants believe that we are living and reigning with Christ in glory during the 1,000 years. The Bible says that we are with him, the wicked are destroyed. The Left Behind group says you got the righteous who have eternal life reigning over the wicked who are still dying. I don't know about you, but I don't want to reign over the wicked. I want to be with Christ. Amen. Let's find out what the Bible says. The Bible says, what is the condition of the earth? Behold, the Lord makes the earth empty. He makes it waste. Read in Jeremiah 4, verse 23. I beheld the earth, and indeed it was without form and void. Now, if I stop right there, you're going to think, well, that sounds like Genesis. Got to keep reading. And the heavens, and they had no light. I beheld the mountains, and indeed they trembled, and there was no man, and all the birds of heaven had fled. That means they were there, but now they're gone. Keep reading. The fruitful land was a wilderness, and all of its what? Cities were broken down. The earth is covered with broken down cities. Why? At the presence of the Lord and by his fierce anger. See, the Lord, when he first started creation, the earth was without form and void. And he's going to make it without form and void again before he recreates it. This earth is going to be a dark, desolate, broken down place. The devil's going to have to look at the results of his government. For 1,000 years, he's bound. Listen to this verse, Jeremiah 25, 33. At that day, the slain of the Lord shall be from one end of the earth even to the other end of the earth. They will not be gathered or buried. That's not a very pretty thought, but what could account for that? Do you realize the Left Behind scenario of prophecy, there is no time in their scheme when the earth is desolate. There's no time in their scheme where it's covered with slain and no one to mourn or bury them because everyone's gone, everyone's dead, the cities are broken down, all the birds are fled. You know, Jesus came into our world for three reasons. First of all, he came as our example, to live a life that we might follow his steps. He came to show us the Father. He said, "If you've seen me, you've seen the Father." And then he came as our sacrifice. He died on the cross as a substitute for all our sins. But we must come to him. We repent of our sins. We confess. He'll receive us with loving arms. Why don't you ask him now? Hi, friends. I trust you're being blessed by what you're watching. If you want to be doubly blessed, then you're going to want to get the Prophecy Odyssey study guides that go along with these presentations. There's 15 study guides. They're beautifully illustrated, and they will greatly enhance your Bible comprehension. So if you'd like to get them, simply follow the instructions that you see on the screen. You will be glad you did. Our study of last day prophecy would not be complete without understanding the Bible truth about the millennium. To learn more about this important end time topic, make sure and request 1,000 Years of Peace, the Amazing Facts study guide that explains what takes place immediately after the second coming of Christ and why. To get your copy, simply follow the instructions on your screen and we'll send it to you quickly and absolutely free of charge.
What you've seen just now is only part one in this presentation. Make sure and join us for part two in our next broadcast for some of the most important points on this topic.

0: 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Until then, God bless.
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1: I just finished reading a book about Napoleon, who was quite a character, famous and infamous. He conquered much of Europe in the 19th century, and he started out as a brilliant corporal. He was dealing with artillery from Corsica. It wasn't from France. And he rose through the ranks of the French army during the French Revolution, and he was extremely intelligent. He was a prodigy. And he managed to work his way into control of the nation of France and the army. And then he went from battle to battle until he had conquered much of Europe. And he implemented actually some good changes in the government that are still kept, some of the Napoleonic laws. But thousands of people died in those wars. Ultimately, some of the other nations in Europe, led principally by England, fought with him, and he was defeated. And then they banished him to the island of Elba. And in 1813, he was defeated, and he was sent there, and he was supposed to live out his days. They gave him a certain amount of a budget and some freedom. He abdicated. But, you know, he couldn't stand his isolation. He was so used to being the emperor, to having all of that power, and suddenly to lose it all, that after about a year, he managed a daring escape. He had about 1,000 soldiers that joined him. He entered back into Paris again, retook the government, and managed to fight another 100-day war against Europe. It looked like he might take over again, but he was finally defeated. Even after given time to think about it, he could not change. He wanted to be the ruler of the world. And then they banished him to the island of St. Helena, the most remote outpost in the British Dominion, out in the middle of nowhere, where he ultimately died. Well, it makes me think about a story in the Bible.

0: And so if you have your Bibles, turn with me to the book of Revelation chapter 20. Obviously, we're getting near the end of the Bible. Revelation 22 is the end of the Bible. Chapter 20 talks about something called the millennium. And it is connected with the great judgment day. Take your Bibles, verse 1, chapter 20, Revelation. Then I saw an angel coming down from heaven, having the key to the bottomless pit and a great chain in his hand. And he laid hold of the dragon, that serpent of old, who is the devil and Satan, and bound him for 1,000 years. And he cast him into the bottomless pit and shut him up and set a seal upon him that he should deceive the nations no more till 1,000 years were finished. But after these things, he must be released for a little while. You can jump to verse 7. Now when 1,000 years have expired, Satan will be released from his prison, and he will go out to deceive the nations, once again, which are on the four corners of the earth, Gog and Magog, to gather them together to battle, the number of whom is like the sand of the sea. They cover the earth like a cloud. And they went up on the breadth of the earth, and they surround the camp of the saints, the beloved city. This is the new Jerusalem that comes down in the next chapter. And fire comes down from God out of heaven and devours them. And the devil who deceived them was cast into the lake of fire and brimstone, where the beast and the false prophet are, and they will be tormented day and night forever and ever. What is this talking about? How is it that the devil is bound for 1,000 years? And if you got the devil tied up, why in the world would you ever let him go? Right? Some are wondering, why did God make a devil? We've studied that, right? We realize God did not make a devil. All right, well, we're going to get into that, but before we do, sometimes it's fun to find out what do people on the street think about these subjects. So we've got a few comments on the subject of the millennium and the 1,000 years.
1: Jesus said to us, the kingdom is at hand. If something's at hand, does that mean it's far away or right here? It means it's right here. So if he says the kingdom is at hand, the heaven that most people think of in the sky with angels is nonsense. And we're talking about something we do here and now. And it's a practice and a commitment and a behavior that we either adhere to or don't. And it's a way of being. It's a state of being, essentially, I guess, is what I'm trying to say. It's a state of being.
2: Oh, yeah. That's my next stop. I hope it is.
3: I like to hope so.
4: Possibly.
5: Something exists.
6: I think the book of life is the book that you want your name written in, so you're saved.
7: So I guess the names that are written on the book is the people that are saved.
8: I guess to teach you that just teach you about different lessons, right? Like, are the lessons that you think are important or maybe not as important? And
9: I don't know anything about the book of life, unless you talk about the Bible.
10: It's like Mocha Java ice cream is really my heaven.
11: It's mythical place where believers think they're going to go when they die.
12: I think it's kind of like a positive image for me. I'm a very realistic person, so I guess it's kind of like something above, I guess.
13: Home.
14: Heaven, oh my gosh, it's like everything. I'm Christian. I love Jesus, and heaven is my future, the future of everybody. We hope we can make it over there one day.
15: The millennium. You mean the afterlife? The afterlife.
2: I guess, is that referring to like when the end times, when we get that here on earth?
16: It's after chaos.
17: Well, it's the time that the bad people are on the earth.
18: Righteous with heaven, with God, and in space, with him. Yeah.
17: Heaven.
19: I'm not really a Christian, so I don't know too much about that.
5: In heaven?
0: Yeah, a lot of people don't know much about the millennium, even though it's a 1,000-year period in the Bible that is very prominent. Now, some of you were not here earlier, and so you may not have seen where I illustrated that there are 7 epochs in Bible history. The Bible tells us in 2 Peter chapter 3, a day with the Lord is like 1,000 years, and 1,000 years like a day. And Peter is quoting from Psalm 90. Where it says 1,000 years in his sight are like a day when it is gone. And so when you add up the ages in the Bible, it tells us Adam lived 930 years.

And you start with Adam, and then you go 2,000 years, and you come to the time of Abraham. So for the first 2,000 years, you've got the epic of the patriarchs. God shares the gospel through the patriarchs, Adam, Enoch, Methuselah, Noah. There were some faithful people, Seth, so forth. Then Abraham, he is called out of Ur of the Chaldees. God calls Abraham, says, I'm going to give your nation the oracles of truth. The Messiah will come through your descendants. For the next 2,000 years, from about 2,000 B.C. till 4 B.C., well, actually, from 2004 B.C. to 4 B.C. is when Jesus is born. Another 2,000 years. The next epic, you've got God preaching the gospel through the Jewish nation. They're the guardians of the word. They introduce Jesus as the Messiah to the world. And the Bible's then, the scriptures spread everywhere. Then Christ is born, about 4 B.C. I know you're wondering, how could Jesus be born 4 years before Christ? When they established this dating method, they took an educated guess. Years later, they found out that they were off, because we know Herod the Great, that wanted to kill Jesus as a baby, he died in 2 B.C., Christ had to be born before he died, and we know that Jesus was baptized in the 15th year of Tiberius Caesar, 27 A.D., when he was 30 years old. So don't let that confuse you. I think I already confused you. Anyway, so there's 2,000 years from Abraham to Christ. Now, here we are today, 2,000 years after Christ. Total of 6,000. If a day was the Lord's like 1,000 years, we're like 6,000 years. And then we live and reign with Christ for like 1,000-year Sabbath. You know, the Jews had a program where you farm your land for 6 years, and then you leave it desolate for 1 year. Let me read something to you in the Bible. If you have your Bibles on you, or those watching at home, you go to the last chapter in 2 Chronicles. There's a very interesting statement where it talks about what was going to happen to the children of Israel here. Let me go back. I got all these little tabs marking the different passages here. 2 Chronicles, chapter 36. Children of Israel are carried off to Babylon. They had not been keeping the annual 7-year Sabbath. Every 6 years they would farm their land. They were supposed to then let it rest. Every 6 years they could have a Hebrew servant, but they were supposed to let him go free. They had not been letting them go free. They had not been resting the land. And God said, look, if you're not going to do it voluntarily, I'm going to force it. And for those 490 years you've not been resting the land, I'm going to take 1 year and put you in captivity and make the land keep Sabbath. Here's what it says. I'm in 2 Chronicles chapter 36, reading verse 21. To fulfill the word of the Lord by the mouth of Jeremiah, until the land had enjoyed her Sabbaths, as long as she lay desolate for 70 years, she kept Sabbath to fulfill 70 years. So when the land of Israel was desolate, the Bible says it's keeping Sabbath. During the millennium, this world is desolate. It is keeping Sabbath. That means we're on the verge. You might say it's sundown for the world. And then there's going to be 1,000 years we will live and reign with Christ. So, this millennial period, let's get into our lesson. Question number one, what events mark the beginning of the 1,000 years? Answer, 1 Thessalonians 4:16. Don't forget, you can say the answers in blue. It helps other people fill them in. The Lord himself will descend from heaven with a shout, and the dead in Christ will rise. The millennium beginning is marked with the coming of the Lord. This is that supreme event in history that's going to mark that out. And I don't know about you, friends, but I'm looking forward to that. Amen. You know, in Acts chapter 1, it said that the disciples saw Jesus go up in the clouds, and he's going to return in the clouds the same way he came. But his feet do not touch the ground. He told the disciples, John 14, I go to prepare a place for you. And if I go and prepare a place for you, I will come again. Do you believe Jesus? Amen. And receive you unto myself, that where I

may be also. Matter of fact, we got a little vision of the second coming right here. I'm wondering if I could jump in that hole, what would happen? It's amazing, the reality that they've got going on here. You got the second coming of Jesus. You know, what are the clouds? Is it H2O? No, it says, if you look in Psalm 104, his ministers, the angels, his ministering spirits, he's coming in clouds of glory. Angels are shining beings. It's clouds of light. Angels are sometimes called stars. What do you think the star was that the wise men followed? It wasn't an asteroid or a comet that was hovering over the house in Bethlehem. It was a band of angels that looked to them like stars. And so Christ is coming, it says, all the angels with him. How bright do you think that'll be? So, but his feet do not touch the ground, as we are caught up. So if someone starts walking around saying they're Jesus, didn't Christ say there'll be many false Christs? Don't be deceived by that. The Lord himself will descend from heaven, dead in Christ rise. In Revelation 20, they do what? They live and they reign with Christ for 1,000 years. Now, in prophecy, sometimes a day equals a year. And so some are wondering, is this a spiritual 1,000 years or is it a literal 1,000 years? We believe it's a literal 1,000 years for a couple of reasons. Once Jesus comes, we have entered eternity. We have our glorified bodies. God is not using the Bible to talk to us anymore. We are talking to him face to face. And so this is a literal 1,000 years, just like it is a literal 6,000 years from the time of Adam to our present day. And again, we're giving you approximates here. No man knows the day or the hour, amen, of Jesus coming. Could be later than you think, because the Bible says he's long-suffering to us. We're not willing that any should perish. He's waiting as long as he can to save as many as he can. It may be sooner than you think. For he said, in such an hour as you think not, the Son of Man comes, and he will cut it short in righteousness. So don't try to peg the day or the hour of Christ's coming. Now, you're going to hear me use the word millennium. The word millennium doesn't appear in the Bible. It's just a theological term. It's a composite of two Greek words, milli, I think it's Latin, actually, milli and annum. And it just means 1,000 years. So if you hear me say millennium, it just means the 1,000-year period that we're talking about. It's principally found in Revelation chapter 20. They live with Christ for 1,000 years, but the rest of the dead do not live again until when? The 1,000 years are finished. This is the first resurrection. Now, I'm glad I read that. That's very important. If the dead in Christ rise first and they're the saved, who are the rest of the dead? They're the lost. There's only one other group left, right? If all the good are saved, then what's left? The bad. And so they don't come forth until the end. Jesus said there are two resurrections. The hour is coming in which all that are in the graves will hear his voice and come forth. They that have done good, the resurrection of life. They that have done evil, the resurrection of damnation or the resurrection of condemnation. You find this also in Daniel chapter 12. At that time, Michael will stand up, the great prince that stands for the sons of thy people, and there'll be a time of trouble such as there never has been since there was a nation, even unto that same time. And at that time, many that sleep in the dust of the earth will awake, some to everlasting life, some to shame and everlasting contempt. The Bible separates these resurrections by 1,000 years. We got more on that coming. Number two, what else will happen at the first resurrection? Answer, 1 Corinthians 15, verse 51. We shall not all sleep, but we shall all be, what? Changed. In a moment, in the twinkling of an eye, at the last trumpet, for the trumpet will sound and the dead will be raised incorruptible. It says he will transform our lowly body that it might be conformed to his glorious body. Now, friends, I don't know if you've ever thought about this, but there will be a generation of people living in the world that will not die. I'm not necessarily scared of death, but if I could choose, I would rather be in that group. I think we all naturally have an aversion to death. I think Woody Allen said, I'm not afraid of death, I just don't want to be there when it happens. So, I shouldn't be quoting him, sorry. But so...

0: you know, there's an experience where Jesus appears on the Mount of Transfiguration, or rather, Jesus is on the Mount of Transfiguration, and Moses and Elijah appear. Moses died, but he is resurrected, a special resurrection. You read about it in the book of Jude, verse 9. Elijah does not die, he is translated. That means he's caught up, and he goes to heaven without dying. Who else went to heaven without dying?
1: Enoch.
0: So there's a couple of people, and there'll be a whole group of people at the second coming that do not die, but in a moment, in the twinkling of an eye, we get our glorified bodies, and we are caught up in the air to meet those who have just been resurrected. Amen?
2: Amen.
0: I want to be in that group. If the Lord asks me, that's my first choice. But I just want to be saved. Amen?
2: Amen.
0: What happens to the wicked? You can read about that in 2 Thessalonians 2, verse 8. Then the lawless one, this means the Antichrist, that's not specifically talking about the devil here, it means the human element. Then the lawless one and all the wicked, whom the Lord will do what? Destroy with the brightness of his coming. Christ's coming and the glory of God is going to be like a flamethrower for the wicked. But it's not going to hurt the righteous. How many remember when those three Hebrews were in a fiery furnace with Jesus and they were not burnt at all? The only thing that was burnt was the ropes that bound them. You may go through the fire, but Christ says, I will go with you.
2: Amen.
0: Some through the fire, some through the flood, some through the water, but all through the blood. Amen?
2: Amen.
0: All right, and then you can read in Revelation 16, verse 18, verse 20 and 21, there was a great earthquake. This is what you call, in California, they always say, someday we're going to have the big one. They think if we ever have an earthquake in San Francisco, like what they had in Alaska in 1964, or what happened there in 2004 in Indonesia, if we have something 9 on the Richter scale, it is going to just completely level the function. Or in Los Angeles, we live on a fault zone there. Not so much Sacramento where we live. We will have beachfront property if that happens. But those people that are like in the San Andreas Fault, they're going to have a big one. That's nothing compared to this one. This one's going to be 55 on the Richter scale. Mountains are swallowed up. Islands disappear. The whole earth is shaking like a reed in the wind, the Bible says. Like an earthquake such as not has been since men were on the earth. Every island fled away and the mountains were not found. And a great hail falls from heaven upon men. It says a hailstone's weigh a talent. Now there's some disagreement among scholars because they've got the Egyptian talent and the Hebrew talent and a Babylonian talent. But it doesn't matter because there's somewhere between 55 and 75 pounds. Hailstones, if you can imagine that. Revelation 20, verse 1 and 2, and during this time, an angel, probably Gabriel, who took Lucifer's position, he laid hold on that dragon, that serpent of old, who is the devil and Satan, and bound him for 1,000 years. Now we're going to talk in a minute about how he's bound and where he's bound. Question number 3, who will be raised in the second resurrection, and when will that take place? We touched on it, but let's read the verses. All who are in the graves will hear his voice and come forth, those that have done good to the resurrection of life, and those that have done evil, they've done what? Evil. So who's in this resurrection? The lost. They have not confessed and turned from their sins. The resurrection of condemnation. Now, how many here have done evil? All of us have sinned. So our only hope is to have our sins forgiven.
2: Amen.
0: But if we're not under the blood, if we have not surrendered to Jesus, we are in the wrong resurrection. By the way, if you come out of the grave and you still have wrinkles, it's not good. You are in the wrong resurrection. If you come out of the grave and you look in the grave next to you and there's Adolf Hitler, that's not good. You're in the wrong resurrection. It says, I don't think I read it. Evil and the resurrection of the Bible calls it condemnation, the condemned. You know, Jesus said, I did not come into the world to condemn the world, but to save the world. We're already condemned by our sin. We must be saved from that condemnation. We're under the law. Jesus wants to save us from the penalty of the law. Amen?
2: Amen.
0: The rest of the

0: the dead, Revelation 25, do not live again until the 1,000 years are finished, which means when the 1,000 years are finished, the wicked are raised for a judgment. But it's more than just the judgment. Notice here, number four, what is the condition of the world during the 1,000 years? All right, we talked about the events that begin the 1,000 years. Jesus comes, we're caught up to meet him. If we're alive, we get our glorified bodies. The dead in Christ rise with glorified bodies. I remember showing a picture, I think I showed it a minute ago on the screen, of a mother embracing her baby in the resurrection. And after the program, a lady came to me in tears and she said, can you get me that picture? She says, I've lost 2 children. And she said, my hope is that I will see them again in the resurrection. Amen. And there'll be some great reunions in that time, friends. Amen. So what's the condition of the world during the 1,000 years? Behold, the Lord makes the earth what? Empty and makes it waste. No, wait. Some of you are saying, Pastor Doug, I thought we live and reign with Christ down here. You know, there are good Christians out there. There are 2 principal camps. One group believes that we are here on the earth. If you read the Left Behind books or follow Hal Lindsey or Tim LaHaye, they believe we're here on the earth during the 1,000 years. Traditional Protestants believe that we are living and reigning with Christ in glory during the 1,000 years. The Bible says that we are with him, the wicked are destroyed. The Left Behind group says you got the righteous who have eternal life reigning over the wicked who are still dying. I don't know about you, but I don't want to reign over the wicked. I want to be with Christ. Amen. Let's find out what the Bible says. The Bible says, what is the condition of the earth? Behold, the Lord makes the earth empty. He makes it waste. Read in Jeremiah 4, verse 23. I beheld the earth, and indeed it was without form and void. Now, if I stop right there, you're going to think, well, that sounds like Genesis. Got to keep reading. And the heavens, and they had no light. I beheld the mountains, and indeed they trembled, and there was no man, and all the birds of heaven had fled. That means they were there, but now they're gone. Keep reading. The fruitful land was a wilderness, and all of its what? Cities were broken down. The earth is covered with broken down cities. Why? At the presence of the Lord and by his fierce anger. See, the Lord, when he first started creation, the earth was without form and void. And he's going to make it without form and void again before he recreates it. This earth is going to be a dark, desolate, broken down place. The devil is going to have to look at the results of his government for 1,000 years. He's bound. Listen to this verse, Jeremiah 25, 33. At that day, the slain of the Lord shall be from one end of the earth even to the other end of the earth. They will not be gathered or buried. That's not a very pretty thought. But what could account for that? Do you realize the Left Behind scenario of prophecy, there is no time in their scheme when the earth is desolate. There's no time in their scheme where it's covered with slain and no one to mourn or bury them because everyone's gone, everyone's dead, the cities are broken down, all the birds are fled. You know, Jesus came into our world for 3 reasons. First of all, he came as our example, to live a life that we might follow his steps. He came to show us the Father. He said, if you've seen me, you've seen the Father. And then he came as our sacrifice. He died on the cross as a substitute for all our sins. But we must come to him. We repent of our sins. We confess. He'll receive us with loving arms. Why don't you ask him now? Hi, friends. I trust you being blessed by what you're watching. If you want to be doubly blessed, then you're going to want to get the Prophecy Odyssey study guides that go along with these presentations. There's 15 study guides. They're beautifully illustrated, and they will greatly enhance your Bible comprehension. So if you'd like to get them, simply follow the instructions that you see on the screen. You will be glad you did. Our study of last day prophecy would not be complete without understanding the Bible truth about the millennium.
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0: Tonight, man rescued in Venezuela after being trapped under the rubble for 8 days. Venezuela's president declares 12 days of mourning for the victims of the earthquakes. Dominica donates $1.3 million to Venezuela to help with earthquake recovery. And medical student shot during a protest in Haiti. A production of the Carib Update News Service, this is Primetime Caribbean, and all the details of the major stories from across the Caribbean and beyond coming right up. I am Tahira Burke.
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0: Big tonight. A man has been rescued alive after being trapped for 8 days in the rubble of a building that collapsed after twin earthquakes in Venezuela. Emergency workers managed to free 43-year-old Hernan Gill on Thursday, more than 100 hours after they had first located him under 140 tons of rubble. Hundreds of rescuers in Venezuela cheered and embraced after pulling Gill alive from the ruins. With the official death toll nearing 2,300 and huge numbers of people still missing, the rescue of security guard Hernan Gill, after so long under the rubble, was greeted as a miracle.
2: After more than a week, trapped under the rubble in Catia La Mar, Venezuela, freedom. Hernan Alberto Gil, a 44-year-old security guard, is carried out from the ruins of the 9-story mall where he was working when a pair of powerful earthquakes struck. Rescue workers from Chile, the US, Portugal, Mexico, Costa Rica, Venezuela, and El Salvador came together to bring Gil to safety. According to Salvadoran President Nayib Bukele, he said work to save Gil began on Monday, with rescuers giving him hydration through tubes. But they needed to dig 2 separate tunnels to reach him because of the ruins' instability. Gil's wife, Guspimar Gonzalez, said she initially did not know whether her husband had survived and called him a warrior for all he endured. Dr. Luis Rodriguez, who treated Gil in the ambulance after he was freed, said he was in stable condition

0: throughout the journey to the clinic.
1: It's truly a miracle. And of course, the work of the rescue workers who were with him for much of that time, encouraging him, keeping him hydrated and feeding him. That was also a key factor in the man being in this condition.
0: The 7.2 and 7.5 magnitude quakes struck less than a minute apart almost 8 days ago, killing more than 2,200 people, according to the Venezuelan government. The number of people listed as still missing on an unofficial but widely used online list was down to some 38,000 on Thursday morning, after peaking at nearly 60,000. A United Nations envoy this week said it was procuring 10,000 body bags for Venezuela, and the USGS has estimated more than 10,000 deaths were possible.
2: Meanwhile, Venezuela's interim president, Delcy Rodriguez, has declared 7 days of mourning, saying the country's soul is torn apart by the human losses. The two powerful quakes, measuring 7.2 and 7.5, shattered entire neighborhoods in oil-rich Venezuela, which has suffered decades of economic crisis that devastated infrastructure and health services. The country is also in a fragile political transition, 6 months after the United States ousted leader Nicolas Maduro. The focus is now shifting to survival for those who escaped the quakes. Many are homeless, and food and water are becoming scarce. Queues for aid are growing longer by the day, with many surviving on the goodwill of volunteers and donation from fellow citizens. Fares of disease were also rising. The World Food Programme on Tuesday appealed for $50 million to feed some 500,000 people for 3 months in Venezuela, saying health services in Venezuela were under extreme pressure. A week after the twin earthquakes that have flattened parts of Venezuela, emergency workers from 7 countries are still searching for thousands missing, with little hopes of finding anyone alive.
3: Trying to hold out hope as rescuers continue to search for those trapped in the rubble.
4: We go in risking our lives, hoping to find any survivors or the body of a family member who's waiting for them. We've been here day after day. We sleep here on the floor.
3: It's been just over a week since twin quakes struck Venezuela, damaging or destroying some 59,000 buildings in La Guaira State. International teams with sniffer dogs are on the ground round the clock, checking buildings, marking those with no signs of life with a D for deceased. Tens of thousands of people still remain missing, with families praying for miracles. But rescuers acknowledge that at this stage, the odds are against finding more survivors.
5: We're now at the stage where the remaining rescues are the most difficult. During the first 24 hours, about 80% of rescues are carried out. They are carried out by first responders and by local residents themselves. From roughly the 25th hour to the 72nd hour, the rescues become more complex. That's when international rescue teams like ours come in to assist.
3: Hundreds of families who lost their homes in the deadly earthquakes are now sheltering in the city's sports center.
6: The earthquake was horrible. I made it out, thanks to God and my grandson, who was able to save me and get me out of there, out of that hole where I was trapped. Because if it weren't for them, I wouldn't be here telling this story.
3: Compounding the disaster are shortages of basic necessities like food, medicine, and fuel for the heavy machinery needed to clear the debris.
2: Faced with food shortages and looming epidemics, Venezuela is struggling to stay afloat 1 week after its worst earthquake in more than a century. In hospitals, the situation is particularly tense. The disaster, which killed over 2,000 people and left over 11,000 others injured, has laid bare the frailty of Venezuela's health system. 9 of the 21 hospitals and clinics located in the capital have been severely or critically damaged by the earthquake.
7: A week after Venezuela was hit by a devastating twin earthquake, patients continue to arrive daily at the Luciani Hospital in downtown Caracas.
8: We've treated over 400 victims of the earthquake in this hospital only.
7: The disaster, which killed over 2,000 people and left over

0: 11,000 others injured, has laid bare the frailty of Venezuela's health system. Faced with shortages of medicine, hospitals have been forced to rely on international aid, while doctors and healthcare workers are also in short supply. Here, medical personnel have been working 24 hours a day to meet the needs of injured patients.
1: We only have 35 doctors, but none have asked to leave. Everyone is standing together. Our doctors are fully committed to the patient's well-being.
0: Some even brought their families to stay with them.
2: We live on the 15th floor, and my wife and children were scared to stay home. With all this aftermath, it's better for them to come here.
0: Already on its last legs after years of economic crisis and mismanagement, Venezuela's health system is now on the brink of collapse. 9 of the 21 hospitals and clinics located in the capital have been severely or critically damaged by the earthquake. The rest are in a permanent state of saturation, according to the UN.
3: And Dominica's Prime Minister Roosevelt Skerrit has announced that the government there will send an initial donation of $500,000 in financial assistance to the government of Venezuela following the country's recent twin earthquakes, which caused widespread damage. Speaking during a press conference on Thursday, Skerrit said the contribution reflects the importance of solidarity and cooperation in times of crisis.
4: Venezuela has always been a valued friend and neighbor, and our thoughts and prayers remain with all those who have been affected. These tragic events remind us of the importance of solidarity and cooperation in times of crisis. There is no doubt this task is a huge one for the government and people of Venezuela.
3: This is Primetime Caribbean. More news coming up after the break.
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3: Also big tonight, Haitians in South Florida face uncertainty after the Supreme Court cleared the way to end TPS, a program that has allowed them to live and work in the U.S. for decades. We have more in this report.
6: I am going back to my...
7: Awards adorn the walls of 47-year-old business owner Farah Larrieux's home, a testament to the life she's built in the U.S. as a Haitian holding temporary protected status, or TPS. But now the future looks uncertain for Larrieux, after the U.S. Supreme Court last Thursday overturned decisions by federal judges that had halted the administration's actions terminating TPS, which will affect more than 350,000 people from Haiti and 6,100 from Syria. Larrieux said she believes the decision goes beyond immigration policy.
8: So for me, it's a violation of my human rights. So the six conservative justices and President Trump and his administration, they are valid. Not only of fundamental human rights, they are valid the Constitution of the United States that say that no one should be discriminated based on their race, on their religion, on their political view.
7: Though temporary, many TPS designations have been renewed for decades. In Miami's Little Haiti neighborhood, painter Patrick Nose said the latest ruling contradicts the original purpose of TPS.
9: The temporary protection status, it means and entails, if your country is unstable, I will protect you. Sending the Haitians back to Haiti, where?
8: It's all here.
9: In a place where there is trouble. It's a troubled place right now.
7: The ruling comes after years of heightened tensions over U.S. President Donald Trump's rhetoric and immigration.

0: immigration policies, including criticism that he has used racist language toward immigrants of color. During their 2024 election campaign, both Trump and now Vice President J.D. Vance promoted false claims that Haitian migrants in Ohio were eating pets. According to Reuters and Ipsos polling, the court's decision allowing his administration to end TPS likely means they will be targeted for detention and deportation, but those that have pending asylum or other claims may be allowed to temporarily remain in the U.S. Larieu, who had already braced herself for the worst, laments the ruling.
1: United States still an aspiration for many, many, many

0: and it is a shame that as we are celebrating the 250th anniversary of the country, we're losing this country is losing its values, and that's painful.
1: In Bermuda, Christel Cesar has resigned as Minister of Education and as a government senator, forcing Premier David Burt to announce a reshuffle immediately. In an explosive public statement released late on Thursday on social media, Cesar cited a lack of support within the cabinet, particularly from the Premier, for making meaningful decisions. Burt called the comments of his now former minister surprising and unfortunate. Following her resignation, Burt hurriedly held meetings with ministers and members of parliament. Following the meetings, the Bermudan Premier announced new ministers and junior ministers would be sworn in on Friday, hinting at a significant reshuffle. Cesar's resignation marked the end of a brief tenure as minister. She was appointed in February 2025, taking over the portfolio from Diallo Rabian, who had held the job since 2017. Cesar inherited the high-pressure role in the midst of a radical overhaul of the island's public education system. This is Primetime Caribbean. Global News is coming up next.
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1: In global news, Ukrainian President Volodymyr Zelensky vowed on Thursday to retaliate for Russia's strikes on Kyiv that killed at least 21 people and wounded dozens as he visited an apartment block partially destroyed in the attack. We have more details in this report.
3: For 11 hours, Russian drones and ballistic missiles lit up the sky over Kyiv. Civil defense were deployed across the city, while 50,000 took shelter underground. Search and rescue continued to recover bodies into Thursday. Russia insists all targets were military or military-linked, but 20 of the buildings damaged were residential, and Olena, a young mother, feared for her life.
4: It was terrifying. I was afraid I wouldn't be able to protect my son. I was holding him, trying my best, but my God, I could barely run. My legs were shaking. My hands were shaking.
3: President Zelensky traveled to the scene of one of the strikes on Thursday, where his message was one of urgency, delivered in English for his Western partners.
5: What the most important, of course, we're asking President Trump, his team, yes, Russia. That's only one thing. And we don't need, you know, too much words. You see, what does it mean? When the packages come to Ukraine slowly.
3: He went on to remind his Western backers that only the Patriot system can intercept ballistic missiles. As he was leaving, a reporter asked him if there would be a Ukrainian response to the attack. His answer, definitely. This as Kyiv wages the so-called 40-day blitz on Russian petrol infrastructure, a strategy to weaken Russia's war economy.
1: Iran and the United States concluded a round of indirect talks with no sign they had made headway towards a lasting peace, focusing instead on issues that they said had been resolved when an interim agreement was announced 2 weeks ago.
6: Sources familiar with the discussion say negotiators spent 2 days focusing on practical issues that they said had been resolved when the interim agreement was announced 2 weeks ago. That includes restoring shipping through the Strait of Hormuz and unfreezing Iranian funds. Qatar's foreign ministry said the talks made positive progress and said another round is expected after the funeral of Iran's late supreme leader Ayatollah Ali Khamenei next week. Sources told Reuters that the nuclear issue did not come up in Doha. This despite Iran's nuclear program being the main reason President Donald Trump launched the war along with Israel in the first place.

0: Still, Trump said they are making progress on that front.
1: The denuclearization of Iran is moving along well. They've had very good meetings, and we'll see. We hit them very hard for three nights, as you know, but we're getting along very well.
0: U.S. Vice President J.D. Vance said talks on Iran's nuclear activities would come later. The negotiations were conducted through Qatari and Pakistani mediators, meeting with the American and Iranian delegations separately. The Strait of Hormuz, which carried around a fifth of the world's oil and liquefied natural gas trade before the war, remains a major issue. While shipping has partially resumed, questions remain over the future of the route. Iran has said it wants international recognition of its control over the strait, even if it has to do so by force. Trump's comments on Wednesday helped push oil prices to their lowest in months, though analysts say conditions in the Strait of Hormuz remain patchy, unpredictable, and not fully transparent.
2: At least 36 students and one school staff member are missing after gunmen stormed a secondary school in northeastern Nigeria during national examinations. Classrooms in Lasa, Borno State were left abandoned with desks, school bags, and exam papers scattered across the floor. Desperate parents have taken to the streets, urging authorities to secure the children's release, while a teacher wounded in the attack remains in intensive care. The latest abduction highlights the continuing threat of mass school kidnappings in northern Nigeria.
3: Scenes like this have become all too familiar. This time, the attack took place in Lasa in Borno State, where at least 36 students and one staff member were abducted. Another kidnapping too many in a growing series of attacks targeting schools across northern Nigeria. Outside the school, parents and local residents have gathered, voicing their anger and demanding urgent action from authorities to end the persistent insecurity.
4: We cannot do anything by ourselves. We are appealing, pleading, begging and crying to the government to assist us in rescuing our children. Let them pity us. That is what we are asking of the government, because we are under its protection.
3: Following this latest tragedy, the regional governor ordered the closure of schools in the Askira Uba district until further notice.
2: This is Primetime Caribbean. We'll take a break here. When we come back, we'll take a look at sports.
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2: Now for sports. Sports is brought to you by the Grenada National Lotteries Authority. In World Cup soccer, Youri Tielemans scored a controversial last-gap extra-time penalty winner for Belgium to complete an incredible 3-2 comeback victory against Senegal in the last 32 of the World Cup. Goals from Sutherland's Habib Diaha and Crystal Palace's Ismaïla Sarr saw Belgium trail 2-0 in the 86th minute. But Belgium substitute Romelu Lukaku and midfielder Tielemans scored twice in the space of 3 minutes to send the game into extra time. Penalties loomed before Tielemans was brought down by Lamine Kamara's 117th minute challenge, and the referee gave a spot kick after a 7-minute VAR review. Tielemans then stepped up to slam home the penalty in the 125th minute, setting up a last 16 clash against USA in Seattle on July 7. Still in World Cup soccer, USA are into the World Cup last 16 after beating Bosnia 2-0, but will be without following Balogun for their clash with Belgium after his red card. Goals from Balogun and Malik Tillman were enough for the USA to progress. The Santa Clara crowd was brought to life just before the break when Balogun struck home. The match threatened to boil over on 62 minutes without Balogun, who was sent off for a heavy challenge which caught the ankle of Tariq Muharramovic. The host proved up to the challenge defensively, though, with Bosnia ending the game on just 0.29 worth of expected goals.

0: In cricket, West Indies captain Rostan Chase has declared his side is driven by a singular focus heading into the second test against Sri Lanka at the Sir Vivian Richard Stadium in Antigua. That focus is on securing a series clinching victory and ending a drought that has stretched back more than two decades. Speaking to CWI Media on the eve of the contest, with the host holding a 1-0 lead, Chase made it clear that complacency is not an option. The West Indies are hunting a first test series win in the ICC World Test Championship, and the captain believes that hunger is fueling the squad.
1: Yeah, well, going into the second test, 1-0 up, the only thing we're looking for here is a next win to seal the deal and get our first win and first test series win in the championship. So I think that's what's driving the guys right now. Everyone's looking forward for that first win. So
0: the occasion is not lost on the Barbadian, who has the chance to achieve what no West Indian skipper has managed since Brian Lara's side triumphed over Sri Lanka in 2003. Despite an unbeaten home record against the visitors, the Caribbean side has not conquered them in a bilateral series for 23 years.
1: It will mean a lot. It will mean a lot. As I said before, it's going to be the first test series win. So it's going to feel good because last year we didn't win any series. We didn't win any games. So I think last year was a year that we want to put behind us. And to come and start this year in the first series that we had to get the win, I think that would be fantastic.
0: Chase remained unperturbed by potential tactical adjustments from the Sri Lankan camp, insisting that the focus remains internal.
1: Not really worried about them. We're going to focus on our strengths and what we did well in the game and what we didn't do so well that we can improve on.
0: Through to the ICC Women's T20 World Cup final for the first time in 8 years after an impressive 40-run victory over South Africa at the Kia Oval. Captain Nachiva Brunt marked her return from injury by top scoring with 75 from just 47 deliveries and put on a 133-run fourth wicket stand with Heather Knight, who made 58 as England rallied from 23 for 3 to post 169 for 5 after losing the toss and batting first. South Africa saw wickets fall regularly after Laura Woolworth was brilliantly caught by Sophie Ecclestone off Lindsay Smith to end a 43-run opening stand, with England's economic bowling and strong fielding in the middle overs putting the hosts firmly on top. Tasmin Brits' departure immediately after completing her half-century all but ended South Africa's hopes, as Lauren Bell and Charlie Dean helped limit the Proteas to 129 for 8 by taking 2 wickets for 28 runs and 3 for 31 respectively. The host will now face 6-time T20 world champion Australia at Lord's in Sunday's final. And that's a look at sports, and this is where we end another edition of Primetime Caribbean, a production of the Carib Update News Service, the Caribbean's newsroom. On behalf of all our producers and writers, I am Tahira Burke at the Carib Update News Service News Center. Thank you for viewing, and do enjoy the rest of your evening.

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0: Welcome to the Nevis Newscast for Thursday, July 2nd, 2026. I am Freddie Cialibird. The Nevis Island Administration held the official groundbreaking ceremony for the Vance W. Amory International Airport Expansion Project on Wednesday, July 1st, 2026. Project Coordinator A. Michael Perkins gave the overview for the project.
1: I'll begin a bit in the south, where we'll see the diversion to the island main road, beginning just past the entrance, the western entrance of Mount Nevis Hotel. And there will be a road a little over a half a mile long, which will traverse the south through those lands and will eventually reconnect to the island main road in the vicinity of the parking lot at the terminal building. And so near that parking lot also, there'll be a roundabout to take traffic to and from Newcastle, and also as the main entrance to the parking lot of the airport. As we move away northwards from that road realignment, ladies and gentlemen, where we stand right now, somewhere west of Tire World, is where we will see the construction of main apron space. That's the area on which aircraft would park, would be parked. And the long-term plan is that the size of the apron eventually, at the end of the day, would be of a size that would accommodate some 50 or so executive type jets, ranging from small to the larger type.
0: Perkins also noted that a fuel farm will be situated west of Tire World, where the road diversion will be constructed. A new customs building will also be constructed in close proximity, and a new modern and state-of-the-art fire station will be constructed as part of the project.
1: The run will be extended towards the east by some 1,200 feet, towards the west by some 800 feet to give a final length of around 6,000 feet.
0: The project manager notes that a key component of the project is proper drainage.
1: The project also calls for complete refencing of the entire airport compound, and it now being an expanded project, we are talking some almost 3 miles of new fencing.
0: According to Perkins, the project is expected to be completed within 18 months.
1: The project is expected to be completed within 18 months. We are still working on that construction program and trying to make it as realistic as possible. The project would call for the relocation of the fishers who are now at Newcastle Bay, and an area has been identified for them on the east of Herbert's Beach. It will be funded by two main sources. There's some private funding, and there's also some funding from the Taiwanese government.
0: The project is funded by the government of the Republic of China, Taiwan, and private funding. The turning of the sod was done by Deputy Governor General Her Honor Hailita Liburd, members of the Nevis Island Administration Cabinet, namely Premier the Honorable Mark Brantley, Senior Ministers the Honorable Eric Evelyn, Honorable Spencer Brand, Honorable General Nisbet, Honorable

0: Troy Liebert, Taiwanese Ambassador His Excellency Edward Ling Tao, representatives of Perez Engineering Limited and Kelly Construction, Project Coordinator Honorable Alexis Jeffers, and Project Manager Michael Perkins. Meantime, one of the key stakeholders, Seamus Kelly, Managing Director of Kelly Construction, spoke briefly about the team.
1: As most of our resources when it comes to labor comes from St. Kitts and Nevis. So we've been overseas earning money and sending it back here. And now it's a great honor to come back here and do what we do best in Nevis. Oaken Lawrence, Oaken, can you stand up, please? Oaken is from Craddock Road. He is our main supervisor in Anguilla. He will be the supervisor here. So our core team is coming back for management. And then we'll be employing up to 100 people locally, depending on the time, on the phasing, on the scheduling. We'll be taking in some specialized machinery that we need and some heavy equipment of our own, just some. And everything else will be local. So we're looking for excavators, we're looking for trucks, we're looking for carpenters, we're looking for operators, steel fixers, people to put up the fence. So there's going to be lots of work.
0: Another key stakeholder, Perez Engineering Limited founder and president, Leonardo Perez, also delivered brief remarks.
2: Since September 2015, when Perez Engineering Services were requested by NIA for conducting a development study for the airport, we have been working for 11 years in the tight collaboration with NIA, assessing every possible and rational option, adjusting every goal and objective to ensure that the Vance W. Amory International Airport project complies with those requirements and the international standards of operation for commercial aviation. Perez Engineering Limited, based in Nevis, and with the full participation of our engineers and architects, also from St. Vincent and Canada, assure that we, as we did during the past 11 years, will provide the highest technical quality and will be ready to offer our experience of 45 years working airport projects in this region. Congratulations. It is an honor being a part of this project.
0: Premier of Nevis, the Honorable Mark Brantley, expressed gratitude to those involved in getting the project off the ground.
3: And I wish all of those involved in this project every success. Seamus, I'm depending on you to deliver. Perks, I'm depending on you to deliver. Alexis, I'll find a new project for you soon. We need to deliver this project for the benefit of the people of Nevis. And I hope that God grants me life and grants everybody here life, because I want to be here when American touches down for the first time at the Vance Amory International Airport. And I'm not talking about American from Puerto Rico. I'm talking about a jet from Miami when it touches down. I want to be here when we drive by and we see 30, 40 jets parked up here. I want to see our young people seize the opportunities of building a Nevis, growing a Nevis by us and for us. That is a simple vision of this government. And we are thankful for all the partners who have brought us thus far and who will take us to the next level.
0: The project is expected to begin in August of 2026, and its overall cost is near $40 million. The Nevis Mango Festival has officially begun. On Thursday, July 2nd, the opening event was held at the Malcolm Guichard Recreational Park, where headline chef Eric Ajupong interacted with the media and encouraged persons to support the festival. Following the opening event, the new activity for the festival, Nevis Goes Mango, began, where persons were able to embark on a culinary journey of mango-infused dishes and cocktails from participating restaurants and bars on the island. Then in the evening, the Mango Supper Club event was hosted by headline chef Eric Ajupong at the Four Seasons Resort. On Friday, July 3rd, the Cooking Masterclass will take place at Shaska Indian Cuisine beginning at 11:30 a.m. Then at 6:30 p.m., Pinnis Beach Bar Crawl will begin. On Saturday, July 4th, persons will get a taste of the

0: Island with the Passport Food Tour around various locations on island. Then the final event, For the Love of Mangoes, will take place on Sunday, July 6th at the Malcolm Guichard Recreational Park. Tickets for the events can be purchased from the Nevis Tourism Authority in Charlestown or online via www.mangofest.com. Still to come, nomination open for Youth Impact Awards. The details after this break.
1: The people of Nevis have long remained connected to the gifts nature has bestowed.
2: As an ambassador of this majestic island, it is my duty to encourage my people to nurture, preserve, and protect what makes us unique as a people and strong as a country.
0: Welcome back. The embassy is pleased to share an exciting full scholarship opportunity to pursue a Bachelor of Medicine at Aishou University in Taiwan. The Ministry of Health, St. Kitts and Nevis invites nationals who already hold a bachelor's degree or higher and have a passion for medicine to apply for this English-taught program. The scholarship includes tuition fees, accommodation, monthly living allowance, textbooks, health insurance. In order to apply for this scholarship, applicants must be a citizen of St. Kitts and Nevis, hold a bachelor's degree or higher, meet the English language requirements, and have not previously obtained a physician's license. Application deadline is July 7th, 2026. Applicants can scan the QR code or visit the application website for full program details and application requirements. The Department of Youth is accepting nominations for its Youth Impact Awards. Nominations are accepted for the following categories: Youth in Entrepreneurship, Youth in Technology, Sports Excellence, Youth Development, Extraordinary Youth in Agriculture, Youth in the Arts, Youth in Culture and Historical Preservation, Health and Well-being, National Pride, Education and Lifelong Learning, Safety, Security and Protection, Volunteerism, as well as other areas. Nominees must be between the ages of 18 to 35 and reside in Nevis. Deadline for nomination is Friday, July 10th, 2026. For more information, call the office at 469-5521, extension 6711, or visit them upstairs, the Reliable Motors Miniplex in Charlestown. That's it for this edition of the Nevis Newscast. On behalf of all of us here at the Department of Information, I'm Fredicia Liebert. Thank you for viewing.
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0: Boating activity increased significantly during the pandemic, and with increased exposure, there is greater risk of accidents, injuries, and deaths.
1: Dealers report 15-year highs in boat sales and a dramatic increase in first-time boaters taking to the waterways.
2: With new boaters on the water, accidents are also increasing, often due to avoidable mistakes. Boating under the influence, failure to pay attention, improper lookouts, and excessive speed.
3: For experienced boaters, it's time to think more defensively at the helm, even if it means changing favorite habits until incident levels normalize. Take a lesson from defensive car drivers. Watch out for the other guy.
0: For new boaters, it's never too early to take similar steps to minimize your risks on the water.
1: 3 out of 4 fatal boating accident victims died from drowning, and most were not wearing life jackets.
2: At least 4 out of 5 deaths occurred on vessels whose operators had not received boating safety instruction.
3: So, how can you become a defensive boater? Priority one is to keep a safe distance from other boats.
0: Practice the rule of threes. Keep at least 3 boat lengths away from other vessels while underway.
1: If you're experienced, plot an out-of-the-way route that new boaters won't likely take. Untrained operators usually aren't comfortable far from their launch ramps or docks. Exploring new destinations can be a stimulating way to increase your own enjoyment of boating and reduce the stress of navigating in crowded waterways.
2: Cruise at times when newer boaters are less likely to be out on the water. New boaters tend to be most comfortable midday in ideal weather, and it can be worthwhile to improve your skills with specialized on-the-water training and additional precautions so that you're more comfortable at off-peak times.
3: Slow down, especially in high-traffic harbors where human-propelled watercraft can emerge suddenly from behind a pier and cut in front of your boat. Keep a distance from docks and be prepared to stop whenever you're turning a corner by slowing down even more.
0: Choose to take angles to the sun. Avoid heading directly into the sun so as not to miss seeing a smaller craft in the glare.
1: If you have passengers, assign a lookout on board. It's a great defensive boating strategy. But keep in mind that as boat operator, you are the one responsible for your vessel's safety.
2: Where possible, keep your boat behind other boats. Regardless of the experience of the boat operator in front of you, this will give you the ability to react to the other boat's changes in course and use your skills to reduce the risk of impact.
3: Make use of the full waterway. Instead of joining a cluster of powerboats in the center of the channel or running too close to the edge of the waterway where there are likely to be paddle craft, choose a course between the two where you will be safer from boat traffic.
0: Finally, advocate for boater education. Casually offer helpful tips to new boaters at the dock or launch ramp and suggest a safe boating course or on-the-water training session. Ask marinas and dealers in your area to host boating education seminars for new boaters.
1: Now for newbies, some easy-to-take additional tips and suggestions.
2: Never assume that other boat operators can see you. Avoid high-traffic areas whenever possible and proceed with caution when you must cross a channel or busy waterway.
3: Choose and wear a brightly colored life jacket and clothing that will make it easier for others to see you on the water.
0: Be aware of environmental factors like chop or waves, fog or glare that make your vessel more difficult to spot.
1: When meeting another watercraft head-on, take a moment for a 360-degree look around to ensure no other boats will be impacted. Then make a turn decisive enough to show your intentions to the right or starboard, so that you pass the other vessel on your left or port side.
2: When being overtaken from behind, hold your course straight so as not to surprise the passing boat.
3: When navigating in areas with restricted movement, give way to less maneuverable larger vessels.
0: Learn how to tell if you're on a collision course by watching an approaching boat's movement relative to a fixed object on shore. If the other vessel doesn't move relative to the fixed point, you're on a collision course and should slow down and make a clear and obvious turn out of the path of the other boat to cross behind it. But once again, first do a 360-degree scan to ensure you won't be turning into the path of yet another boat.
1: There's a lot more to learn to fully and safely enjoy your newfound pastime. 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Together, we can make the waterways safer for everyone.

0: Good morning to all.
1: Good morning.
0: As you all know, this business, we have no pension in it. We have to move as a family. Mm-hmm. And a family that comes together stays together. Yes. All right? Yes. Toast for that.

0: navigate through all of those different variables, I feel.
1: I sense a Lola somewhere in that question, in what you just don't say. Lenny, I ain't a liar now. There's a part of me thinking that Lola would ask him like this. So, would you, if you see that happening to your friend, where he getting hurt, would you inform your friend?
0: From a man's perspective, I want to know. Would you say?
1: Yes. You see how I channel Lola right there?
0: Yeah, I love that for you.
1: Yeah.
2: Boy, that's on the spot. Because first of all, that's a hard one for me because I don't keep nobody like that.
0: So we can't ask Lenny. Okay, yeah, Lenny, ask TJ. Ask TJ.
2: TJ, I return the question to you. That's ask a hard TJ. One for me to answer.
0: Yeah, because Lenny said he don't keep people
2: close. And I just tell the people business.
0: Yeah.
2: So that's a hard one. That's a hard one. I like this. If I know for a fact it was going to be like real traumatic for you, then maybe. But just for some, I ain't really got nobody like that to say, well, hey, boss, I see you.

0: Nah.
1: Oh, let me ask you, because you spoke about having a brother that you're tight with.
0: Mm-hmm.
1: If you saw your brother's spouse in a...
0: I'm glad you asked that.
1: Mm-hmm.
0: You know why? Because all we talking about here, and all I'm writing, that's my partner. Okay. For sure.
1: That's your blood.
0: Yeah, for sure I'm going to tell him.
1: Okay.
0: And then and because I know for a fact that he going to just take the information and then deal with it. And he know for a fact, me and Uncle Al, he would know.
1: No Japanese. Like, yeah, yeah.
0: Ain't nothing that I guessing that I call him with it. That's my partner like that.
1: So, okay.
0: Yeah. And I guess if I had a friend like that, yeah.
1: Okay.
0: That's my partner like that.
1: Okay, cool.
0: And I know how he would handle it. You know what right. I mean? He ain't going to be, oh, Lenny, tell me this. Which I wouldn't even care.
1: Right.
0: But right. That's my partner like that.
1: Got you. What you say, TJ? You say?
2: Gosh,
1: I waiting. No, don't run.
3: Yeah, because I'm a piggybacking off of other people's answers. But
4: Nah. Still love you, though.
3: I'm not a hater.
4: Well, I'll tell you this. That's a smart person.
1: Mm.
4: Good. The reality is, knowing the person I am, before I even step to telling my friend, I might confront the person.
1: Nah, I ain't gonna lie to the person.
4: No. No. It's not about loyalty to the person.
1: Mm-hmm.
4: Right? So I gonna confront you and let you know. Look.
2: I guess I'm bad. What?
4: No.
5: In public?
4: Nah, you gotta choose your times right.
1: Yeah.
4: Because it's not about that. It's my friend.
1: Mm-hmm.
4: You understand? No, I could say this. I mightn't say nothing at all.
1: Right.
4: And let things play out, how them play out. Like you say, it ain't my business. Mm-hmm. Like I tell you before, I could compartmentalize. Mm-hmm. It ain't my business. The other part of me could say, listen, you gotta make that right.
1: Mm-hmm.
4: Why it is you doing? You understand?
0: I'm so sorry. I want to cut you off because I want to understand exactly where you're going. You speaking to not your friend, but to this other person?
2: That's what I'm saying. Make that make sense.
4: You understand?
0: Yeah. I want to make sure we
4: so I've done it before. Uh-huh. Where before I would tell the individual,
0: mm-hmm.
4: before I get to my friend,
0: mm-hmm.
4: you get to my friend first.
0: So that's her 15 minutes.
4: Said. You understand? So for me, I could go either way with it. Now I got to be very careful how I approach a particular friend with the information. Because it's like, you know, things could go south. But at the end of the day, yeah. So I could either go to the individual who did the crime, or I could go to the friend. Most times, I'd just stay out.
3: I ain't saying nothing no more. I done. And if you're an avid listener of Lovelink, you know why. I am not saying anything anymore. Because 9 times out of 10, they don't change. It doesn't change anything.
1: So you
3: they
1: tell
3: still
1: them
3: stay with the person.
1: So you tell them for them to do what you say?
3: I don't tell them nothing.
1: So before.
3: But before the one time for the one time?
1: Yes.
3: When I told them.
0: I like that point too. You check, that's the issue people have too. Why are you telling that person? You ain't telling them for them to do what you feel like they should do. You're just giving them information that you know that you think they're not aware of.
1: When I was younger, I told my one friend so that she could do what I say.
0: Yeah.
1: When I was younger in high school. No, for truth, full transparency. And I was like, you need to leave him alone because he have, you know, Jane and Mary and whomever. So when you go home, this is what happening. And she didn't listen.
2: I don't want to know.
1: Right.
2: If I get it.
1: But as I matured, it is solely for you to make an informed decision.
0: That's it. That should be
1: your. Because if you happy, then I happy for you. As soon as you and that person broke up, well, that dog dead too.
4: Lenny, you think many of the women or men who don't know them getting cheated on?
1: I know a lot of women know.
4: Them know. Mm-hmm. It's anything like we don't know. I have a question.
5: You have a lot of questions.
2: Sure. But we straight from the topic, but go ahead.
1: No, the question is, do men have a sense that they're being cheated on? Like how women have a sense?
4: From my perspective, okay. Quick answer. I can't say for all men, but yes.
1: Okay.
4: The same, what they call it, sixth sense,
1: mm-hmm.
4: that you all say you all got, we got to. But from my perspective, some

0: some men may not be sensitive to pick certain things up.
1: Gotcha.
0: While others,
2: you may pick it up like months later.
3: In no sixth sense. The problem is, we have a lot of people who are in relationships who are not in the relationship, so they don't pick stuff up. But if you're in a relationship and you so far out of the relationship trying to do your little dirt, you ain't gonna see what's going on in your relationship. There are men who are in relationship that are only in that relationship. Yes, we does know.
1: Okay.
3: Or at least get a sense, because we're in a relationship. Don't think that y'all such great poker players that no, you're not. That we just don't pick stuff up. No. It's just that. Being real, most men are in relationships or in other relationships, so they don't know what's going on in their relationship because they're paying attention to what's going on in their relationship.
1: That's a sorry
3: when you're in, you're in, and yes, you'll pick those signs up.
1: But I just want to
4: that
1: also
4: was a very good answer, by the way. You didn't think that was a good answer?
1: It was a great answer. However, I still think it is important for us to say that men change a lot when they are doing things outside of their main relationship.
3: We all do though.
1: Women are much better at it.
3: No. I'm telling you is that
4: it's the
3: most men and it's
4: exactly you have to have that connection. And if you don't have that connection to begin with, how would you know that the person changed?
3: Which is my point. Yes.
1: Got it. But as it relates to friendships though, I also have a sixth sense about friends that if they are like if they start to say or do something negative towards me, I also pick that up.
4: Well, I don't feel, and I'm not defending, but I'm trying to look at things from both sides of the spectrum. I don't feel that some people, as you rightfully stated at the beginning of the show, set out to be malicious. I think some people just... Yeah.
1: No, so
4: collateral damage sometimes. Some people just do some dumb crap.
1: No, I've had situations where, and I mean out of the clear blue sky, it would just jump up in my spirit. You know this person here, they're not what you think.
4: So your mom passes on to you?
1: I think so.
4: Yeah, your mom
1: like, passes on. And when I tell you it's so serious, like I did it for another friend too. I said, this person is not who you think they are.
4: You need to do it for me after the show.
3: Okay. Well, listen, I wish...
5: We're going to show pictures on your
3: friend. I wish Henny was here. Because in our relationships, whether it's friend relationship, work relationship, take time.
4: Oh, Lord.
3: All right. Henny, call in.
1: Take time to do what? No people?
3: Yes.
5: Agreed.
3: Yes.
1: Agreed. But then you could pick up things. Like for me, I could pick up from Jump Street if I go and get along with this person.
5: Well,
3: I like that too, but most people are not.
1: Okay.
5: Yeah, y'all different.
1: From Jump Street, I mean somebody could walk in and they would spend 10 seconds and be like...
4: Yeah, I don't have that. I don't trust. I trust people too quickly
1: Not
4: though.
1: Me. And it has nothing to do with trust. I mean somebody could walk in and my vibe going pick up that this person is not a good person. Like this. It's that quick. That quick for me.
4: We have some messages.
0: Your spirit is alive.
5: I have time. That's all it is. Your spirit is alive. I don't say live your lawn. I would hear stuff and, you know, take in what other people say.
0: Right.
5: I'd be like, okay, yeah, sure. But I don't trust what other people say, and I'll experience a person for myself. And then if not, then
4: okay. So to piggyback on what I want to say that, and then I'm going to say the messages that we have on the Facebook Live. To me, I feel that if I consider you to be a friend, I am not going to decipher if you're telling me a truth or you're telling me a lie, because we're supposed to be like that. And that is what will give me all kind of tra-la-la-la-la. Because I just feel we're supposed to be like that. I'm not going to lie. I don't lie to you. So I'm thinking that's how you treated me too.
1: No, but you see, that goes back to what Lenny says. We're taking the humanity out of people. People will be people.
3: Yes, that's why. That's why
0: that
3: even
0: and we're
3: gonna switch a little bit all the way back to
1: might not tell a full
3: Christianity
1: truth.
3: And religion. People are listen to the pastor, and instead of taking the words that he's saying as maybe a message, they take those Bible. Words as that's him. And then they hear, he got a baby outside. But, and they did everything done, their life done. What going on?
1: But you see that pastor thing is a little different.
4: Yes,
1: when
4: different.
1: You go up, when you go up on the pulpit.
3: It's different for them. But it should be no different for you, because that's still just a human being.
1: Well, okay. As an adult, no, I know that.

0: But yeah. when I was younger, it used to be like,
1: yeah.
2: All right. We have some messages on Facebook, three of them. It says, check-ins are fine, but you can't always be the only person checking in.
0: Correct.
1: One side.
2: That's what I said, you know. Then we have Diva that stated, I'm blessed in the friends department. I have some of the best ones out there. Can count on them 100%.
0: Very nice.
2: And then we have... Sometimes the most private friends are the ones who always want to be up in your sauce, but you can never know theirs.
0: That's also true. That's real true. You have some people, they want to know all of your business, but they will never say anything about themselves.
2: Interesting.
0: Yeah.
2: And that's a red flag, though.
0: It is.
2: That is a serious, that ain't no orange flag. That's a red flag.
3: I don't think I've experienced that. I've been told I have the tendency to make people open up and talk.
2: I don't. But do you share?
3: I just said I'm an open book. I don't.
2: Okay, so then that doesn't apply to you. But we have persons who, if you don't, when you really sit back and evaluate, you're doing all the talking. They're not saying anything. They will respond to what you're saying. But do you know about them? That song, I don't even know if the class has a friend. Period.
0: It might not be. It might not be, but.
2: Or maybe they just, as you said, that's their personality. Maybe they don't talk.
0: Yeah, but if you have somebody where you're sharing things with and they can't share
2: and they
0: with
2: don't
0: you.
2: Share?
0: That's a red flag.
2: Red flag. No, that's a red, that's a serious red flag. And I want persons out there to understand. I mean, we started off by saying we started off by saying that I don't forget.
0: I had a loss of thought.
2: You see, TJ, that's your fault. I blame it on you.
1: Back, all the way back to the friendship and all this sharing, and that's going to be my pillow talk. So so whoever I'm with is who's going to know me. Because that's who I'm going to open up to.
2: And that's why I tell you, I don't know. I know that I'm a one in a million. Because I'm telling you, if I, I speak to y'all privately, and I could ask any of you, when we have a conversation, do we talk about other people or we talk about ourselves?
3: We talk about ourselves.
0: Yeah.
3: Look at you.
2: No, but it's true. Because it's like, for me, I'm not the type of person who's going to sit down. I'm not an average person. And I've already established that. And that's why for me, if I'm with you, you're going to get all of me. But the wall ain't right. Like, people would take advantage of persons.
1: That's me. No problem.
2: People would take advantage. And that's why I have to reevaluate some of the people that I have in my life, because it's really one-sided. I'm sorry to say it is. It is one-sided.
0: I am blessed because I don't. I over the years, I've done a lot of shedding, like I've said, because if it's tiring, no. Like, you have to find your tribe. Your tribe could be one, maybe two people. I think I have about five in my tribe.
2: That's awesome.
0: And I don't feel like I have to put on a show. I don't have to be my best self in front of my friends all the time, because there is no judgment. I have never felt any sort of judgment if they've seen me in, you know, when I probably wasn't the best reds. It's not something that they would come back and throw in my face. So it's like, you get to be your true authentic self. You laughing at me?
2: I'm not laughing at you, because I feel that one of your tribe is one of my tribe.
0: That's an off-air conversation.
2: And I honestly, I echo that.
0: Yeah. You get to be your true authentic self. That. So that when you go out into the public, if you have to be the boss, or you have to be whomever you have to be to John Public, you could be your true authentic self. Even if you don't have a spouse. Or sometimes if you have a spouse, you can't be your true authentic self either. But you must have friendships. Should, but sometimes that's not always the case.
2: Yeah.
0: Cause you could, I have shown my friends a side of me that I may not have shown somebody that I was dating. Cause I know for

0: sure, my friends ain't gonna feel no way about it.
1: About yourself. And I smile too, because I've seen situations like when I went, I was recently in Miami, and this one girl came to the track meet, and I'm like, all I keep thinking to myself is, she ain't got no friends.
0: Why you gonna tell my people don't have friends?
1: She ain't got no friends. Like, they would tell her, girl, don't wear that. You know. No, because that's how I view friendship. Y'all can let me leave the house looking like that.
0: Right.
1: Y'all ain't my friend.
0: Well, I
1: y'all
0: mean.
1: Y'all ain't my friend.
0: But some people still, they are who they are, mm-hmm. and they have friends, and the friends allow them to be who they are.
2: But at the same time, when you have friends that allow you to be who you are, is because maybe they are the same.
0: That's also true.
2: Because yeah. again,
1: but you always have the whisperer. You should have a whisperer in there somewhere.
2: Well, not
1: that's going
2: every,
1: to tell you.
2: Not everybody associate with or have a whisperer, because sometimes we are in groups where it's similar mindset, similar thinking. You know, we just dirty, don't going down the road. You understand? While in other situations, you know, you have that individual who is the sound of reason.
0: Yeah.
2: You know, so not everybody, and not only that, not all of us are, I wouldn't say finished school, but don't have that level of maturity or the first thing coming to mind is brought up. See.
0: Yeah, but that's true.
2: You understand? So if you weren't raised in a kind of way, you don't know how to not come to a track meet where it got children, I'm sure, mm-hmm. where, you know, wearing certain things. And some people just don't care.
0: That
2: man.
0: Too. That too.
3: I don't live my life.
2: Just don't care.
0: They're living their best life.
2: Mm. Best life.
4: Yeah, I think it's more about not caring.
2: Mm.
4: Because, okay. Because, you know, we get caught up in this thing about brought up seeing what you see. When listen, after you don't come up, you don't come up. You've been around, you know right from wrong. I hate to hear people saying, me alone, this, so where you been? when you know you've seen it out there, somebody in your household or in your direct space might not have shown you, okay, you should this or shouldn't that, but you've seen it. Mm-hmm. And when you get to a certain stage in life, you know better, you know right from wrong.
3: Right.
0: I don't think that's always the case. I think brought up, see, have a lot to do with how people operate in their adulthood.
4: Don't get me wrong. Yes, it does.
0: Even
4: I'm saying
0: if
4: to a certain extent where people go with it.
0: So let me give you an example, mm-hmm. right? So as a past educator, parents would or may have been allegedly in or partaking in certain activities. Mm-hmm. They know that is wrong, mm-hmm. right? And they have children and they usher their children into same activities, mm-hmm. but they know it's wrong. So the parent know it's wrong. The child may not know that it's wrong at the time, but it is something that their custom are doing. When they get to adulthood, now that's a whole generation or something that they create in there, you know, even though you know it's wrong. So brought up, so you have a lot to do with it. Even if you know, okay, yes, I know that this is the wrong thing to do. My father do it, my grandfather do it, and this is what we customer doing, this is what we do, this is the family thing, so this is what we're doing.
4: And I totally hear you, but I want you to understand that what I'm telling you is, and you just said it, it still was their choice to continue with it, that thing that they know was wrong. I'm not saying that because it's almost like a brainwash situation, you know.
0: Right.
4: I'm not saying that brought up seeing had nothing to do with it, you know.
0: Mm-hmm.
4: I'm saying there's a point in their life where they know it's wrong, but they choose to continue to do it. I agree with you. I understand what you're saying, but I'm still saying there's a point you come to that
0: but
4: you know
0: should.
4: That you should. Yeah.
0: Yeah.
2: If it is, if you know, and just to end it quickly, because I know Lola, she's going to bring us back on track. But the reality is, it is easy to say that sometimes, but sometimes the person may not know if they weren't told. And sometimes we might say, no.
3: I feel sorry, but I feel like once you reach the point of realization, that's when you should know whether or not to go.
4: You make a choice.
3: And down which path.
2: I hear you. But my experience tells me that there are, not everybody, you might just find that few persons that they're totally ignorant to certain things. And if
0: in
2: they
0: true
2: don't,
0: sense of the word,

0: ignorant.
1: True sense of the word ignorant. So if they aren't told, but not only told, if they're not guided and open for that guidance, they just some people just don't know. And I've learned that.
2: Yeah.
3: Lol.
4: All right. So I think we are going to accept everything that was said. I do appreciate the panel that came out last minute. Thank you guys so much. And I'm hoping that y'all would be my bookum swat, that I can call y'all again.
2: Don't worry, other people don't think I have the P2. That's all right. Go ahead.
4: Bookum swap. For this show, that if we ever are in a pickle again, y'all would deliver. Thank you all so much for that. But I honestly feel that what we discussed tonight, those individuals that we talked about, if you have these individuals in your life, you need to do some introspection and realize, because we all agreed that friends are supposed to be your support system. Even if you're doing stripperness, we're still going to be your support system. We're going to still be here for you. And if you even have to think for 2 seconds, is this person a hater? Then really,
2: that's to let them go.
4: A good thing.
2: Yeah.
4: Unfortunately, that's just my opinion. I don't know how the panel feels. But I'm not going to sit here and say you should drop them. I don't think you should, because we all evolve. We might change based on our circumstance. And, you know, I like what Red said, that we should still be there for them. We should still support them no matter what decision that they come up with. We still should support them and let them know that, you know, you are here.
2: Unless they're a fake friend, drop those ones.
4: Oh, yes. So you're going to drop those.
2: Them fake ones, you're going to let those go.
4: But I am so glad that Henny's not here. And I had to write down the lyrics of this song, TJ Do Not Sing. So it says, if you know, you know. It says, keep smiling, keep shining, knowing you can always count on me. For sure. That's what friends are for.
2: Like, you need to sing.
4: Don't sing. For good times and the bad times, I'll be on your side forevermore. That's what friends are for.
5: She always sing this song.
2: I sing it in a she almost sing it herself too, you know.
1: Is it? That's very heavy, man.
4: And that's what friends really and truly are for. The good times and the bad times. I would have got a shoe. I would have got a shoe. I would have hit.
6: Should I get a bar too in there?
4: Yeah. You know, and if those persons are not there for you in your good times and your bad times, then you need to reevaluate your relationship, your friendship.
2: Yes.
4: That is how I will conclude the show. I'm so grateful.
1: You're wrong. Because you're going to tune in my mind. Yeah.
4: But yes, we do have to, you know, and with our youngster, you know, you'll get there.
5: Okay.
2: So in Jesus' name, I am of the opinion that yes. The Signal to Wait For will still be in operation. And when you make your 30 something, I think we should revisit the conversation.
5: Really?
6: There you go.
2: Because I promise you, your train of thought now is going to completely change in the next few years.
4: It will.
2: It's going to be crazy.
5: Again.
2: It's going to be mind blown.
1: Welcome to change.
5: Oh, God.
4: Yes.
5: Life.
4: But, you know, as what's his name again? Medea says, you only need 3 good roots. You only need...
2: That's why I say Medea and his name.
4: Oh, Jesus.
2: What you doing
4: Tyler
2: to
4: Perry. Oh, my God.
6: I forget everybody. No,
4: sure. Okay, Tyler Perry. As he said when he was a she.
5: Okay.
4: In the Medea character, she said... Oh, my God. She said, you only need 3 good roots to basically stay grounded. So don't feel no way if you don't have no heap of friends.
5: Correct.
4: Don't feel no way. Once you have 1 or 2 bookum swap, then you should be okay.
5: Mm-hmm.
4: And I would just leave the show stating this. Don't cuss me. I will leave the show stating this. If you and your friend have a conversation, please don't share it for Pillow Talk. Drops mic.

0: talk about your session, talk about yourself. Don't talk about other people's business.
1: Mm. All right, Lol.
0: I can't cuss now, but that's okay. All right, so with that, we remind you that Voice It is now in. So you can check out our website for Voice It, or Facebook page for Voice It. They actually premiered yesterday. And Thursday, that's my favorite day of the week. You can come in on Thursday. That's the Throwback Thursday. And every single morning, we have morning devotions. You can hear something new every morning at 6 a.m. So even though we're signing out, we're not signing off. So please make sure that you continue to listen. We have some good vibes coming on after the show. Thank you so much. Thank you. Thank you. Thank you. Thank you. And Henny, we miss you. But with that, we say good night.

0: Peace family, welcome back to another exciting episode of your favorite entertainment and lifestyle program. We're coming to you from the streets of Spanish Town Road, and it's a very overcast day here today. Maybe that's why Eddie in a sweater. Eddie, that's why?
1: Yeah, man, naturally, cool.
0: Yo, me not lie. People are first up, this never planned. You see me, we just sister the two of you in a sweater today, but me not lie. The day cool, so we're very much grateful. Again, we're on Spanish Town Road, so we're gonna kick off the show right now. Let's go.
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0: 21 ladies entered the competition, but only one could wear the crown of Miss Universe Jamaica, Kingston and St. Andrew. Let's now meet the winner, as well as some more highlights from the pageant.

0: Hannah, how are you feeling right now?
1: I'm feeling overwhelmed, but excited to take on the journey ahead of me. I've enjoyed working with all these girls, and I'm sad to see it come to an end, but I'm really excited for the journey ahead of me.
0: Aside from the title and the crown, how else, what do you walk away with from the competition? What do you take away?
1: I take away a new sense of self. I came into this competition I was so unsure about coming to this competition, and the fact that I could come here, put my best out and win it, it shows me that I'm capable of much more than I think I am.
0: Where in Jamaica are you from? What school did you attend?
1: Right now I'm at the University of West Indies. I'm studying medicine. Originally I'm from Manchester actually, but I grew up in Mobay and I moved to Kingston for sixth form to go to the Immaculate High School for Girls. Well, it was originally Jermaine who encouraged me to enter the pageant, but I chose to continue with it because I saw an opportunity for growth, an opportunity to get out of my shell, and that's certainly what I've gotten out of.
2: A lot of work went into tonight's production. We were trying to ensure that the experience for the young ladies that entered the competition would have been amazing. We also wanted to ensure that our patrons were appreciative of the show and how we put it together. I have to give credence to my team. I have to respect and appreciate them, because without the team, this could not have happened. They have worked so hard. They have put their energy and their all into tonight, and I'm grateful and appreciative and thanking God for them.
3: 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Stay tuned.
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0: With everything that's going on in the world right now, what's your mood? What's your vibe? How are you feeling? That's a question that we're taking to the streets for this week's YPRI Vox Pop. Check out the responses.
1: YPRI is brought to you by Campari Red Passion.
2: Times I'm, you know, maybe down a bit, but I try to stay positive and motivated. But as it relates to what's going on in Jamaica, I've seen a lot of students, you know, fighting, and it's kind of getting out of control. And I hope that the minister, you know, will do something in terms of, you know, more reinforcement in the school. It could be more teachers. It could be, you know, more sessions to speak with the kids and counsel and stuff like that.
3: I mean, I think love conquers all.

0: hate or sad, nothing?
1: Strangely enough, I would say grateful. Because although the world is in a very precarious state right now, I would say that God has blessed me in so many ways that I can see the gratitude of life.
2: It's pretty low. I think I have to remind myself on a daily basis to connect to source, because with everything that's happening, it's very easy to get lost in all of that and forget that there's also good in the world. So it's important to me to reconnect every single day.
3: It's hard to watch. It's hard to see what's actually happening to others and how it's affecting us. So it's really, I'm really torn to see, because I wish I could do more. I wish I could do more physically to help, but all we have to do is literally pray and hope for the best.
4: Personally, guys, I'm just there. Like, today or something, tomorrow or something else. So we just take it a day at a time, you see me? But what Uno say, let us know on all our social media platforms at Pretty Show on Instagram, Facebook, X, TikTok, and of course, the comment section on YouTube. And tune in next week for more Why Pretty.
5: YPRI was brought to you by Campari Red Passion.
4: Last week, Slip and Slide by Massacre clocked 4 weeks at number one on the Magnum Top 10 chart. Where is it this week? Let's find out. Magnum, champion of dancehall.

0: Magnum Tonic Wine is a title sponsor for Reggae Sumfest 2026. The partnership was made official at a signing ceremony recently held at the offices of Ray and Nephew.
1: This is, I would say, a pivotal moment in dancehall. And Magnum Tonic Wine has always been the champion of dancehall, which we rightfully reinforce in our tagline for the brand. So for us, this partnership with the Reggae Sumfest team, we saw it as something, as a beautiful synergy, I would say. Vybz Kartel, Mavado, Gully, Gaza, we understand what those two columns meant in dancehall when it was at its pivotal moment. So for us, being there at that time, being there today, again, it reinforces why this is so important for the brand Magnum Tonic Wine. We continue to support dancehall culture. We continue to support the culture of music and entertainment in Jamaica. And that is why this partnership for us was just a done deal in terms of partnering with the Reggae Sumfest team. So, of course, we want to reinforce, you know, Magnum being a part of Reggae Sumfest. But again, we want to continue to champion dancehall within Jamaica. We have been doing a series of years with the Reggae Sumfest team, right? As it relates to this year, we wanted to add a bit more, again, because of what this means to dancehall today. So what persons can expect is non-stop vibes. You will have the Magnum bucket deals, you'll have the Magnum dancers, you will have the entertainment, and I don't want to let too much out of the bag. But what I'll say to persons is, there will be some surprises as it relates to artists and entertainment brought to you by Magnum. And there's also some revelations that we are going to do as a brand as well. So this, again, is a moment within dancehall that I think will be historic. And we also want to represent that for Magnum Tonic Wine as well and just capture the moment with our consumers and fans.
2: First of all, you know, I really I respect Magnum and the company for, you know, giving us the belief in our vision and the support that which you give to dancehall since the very beginning. And it's nice to be here a bunch of years later, especially with the two biggest dancehall stars, international stars, headliner stars, and we're gonna get 50,000 people paid. See you at Sumfest.
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2: Everything's possible. 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But we're definitely we're expanding. You know, Reggae Sumfest is they want us all over the world, and we're looking to.

0: to do a lot of things in different parts of the world. 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
1: Today we're at Popeyes' new location on Spanish Town Road to grab ourselves a barbecue chicken sandwich. On the flip side of the break though, we meet Orlando Collin, the 2026 title holder of Mr. Friendship Jamaica.
2: Double your limit.

0: He teaches physical education at Papine High School, and he's the newly crowned Mr. Friendship Jamaica 2026. Let's meet Orlando Collin. Now, there in the presence of Mr. Friendship Jamaica 2026. So, Orlando, first things first, okay. For those who may not be familiar with this competition, What is Mr. Friendship Jamaica?
1: All right, so Mr. Friendship Jamaica is all about unity, positive change, and also, you know, social media presence. So it's basically a competition that has males, similar to how you have a competition where you have female. Mm-hmm. It's a competition that, you know, masculinity and positive change, you know, so on.
0: And how does it feel to wear that crown?
1: Well, when I got the, well, it's not definitely absolutely a crown, it's more of a stole.
0: Okay.
1: It's a really good feeling, you know, any Jamaican, anybody across the world, you know, feels really good to be a winner and to be on top. So it's actually a good feeling and it kind of boosts your confidence.
0: Right.
1: Yeah.
0: So I'm going to give the people a little crash course as to who you are.
1: Okay.
0: If they may not know you. So your first name is Orlando, last name?
1: Orlando Collin.
0: Collin.
1: Yes.
0: Where are you from?
1: All right, so originally I'm from St. Thomas. I moved from St. Thomas to Kingston and I've been in Kingston ever since.
0: And which schools did you attend growing up?
1: As a little, you know, Jamaican rugrat, I went to the Augustown Primary School. Mm-hmm. Then I transitioned to Dallas Primary and Junior High. Mm-hmm. Then I went to Papine High School and then I went to the University of the West Indies. Mm. And now I am a teacher back at Papine High School.
0: Boy, so I really hear turf that then, man.
1: From
0: Mona like to Augustown to Papine, all up a garden town, and you run the whole out there, man.
1: Basically, just a triangle.
0: And you said you are teaching, you're a teacher now at Papine?
1: Yes, I'm a teacher.
0: What are you teaching at Papine?
1: I'm teaching physical education and sports.
0: How does it feel to be teaching and mentoring the next generation as a high school teacher?
1: Well, I'm really happy about it and optimistic about it, but I think that my principal and the school staff who are still there, the teachers who taught me, they're more excited than I am. You know, to see me back there helping all the younger generations and pushing them toward a future, bigger and a brighter future.
0: You're also still furthering your education.
1: Yes, I am.
0: Where are you studying now?
1: I'm a student at TVET, you know, mm-hmm. just above Papine High School. I'm doing my diploma in education.
0: And how you balance all of that now, Orlando?
1: Well, it's challenging, and if anybody who is successful can tell it, it's challenging, but a wise friend once told me that if you want to be successful, suffer from now so that the future can become easier. So many nights, you know, when you want to sleep, you have to be marking papers, you have to be staying up and taking notes and stuff like that and attending class. So it's a lot of determination and, you know, motivation and self-drive.
0: You have the Mr. Friendship competition coming up later this year,
1: yes.
0: But it's stepping outside of Jamaica. You're competing internationally.
1: Yes.
0: When is that competition and what are you doing to prepare?
1: All right, so the competition is actually in Thailand. It's coming up this year, 2026, December. What am I doing? So currently my team and I are doing a lot of preparations as it relates to speaking, walking, how you dress, how you conduct yourself and stuff like that, so that I can represent Jamaica to the best of my ability and also all my supporters.
0: All right guys, so we're still here on Spanish Town Road, currently in front of Ramson's Distributors, and they distribute 77 energy drink, and they provide the energy for our Mixmaster segment every single week. And this week we're bringing to you DJ Zaki. Yes, remember your meeting.

0: him a couple years ago. Since then, the man has blazed up the place and he's one of the most sought after DJs in the entertainment scene. Zaki, you ready? Let's go start it.
1: Mixmaster is brought to you by Guinness, a lovely day for a Guinness, and by Double 7 Energy Drink. Double the energy, double the vibe.
0: Zaki.
2: Oh, go on.
0: Welcome back.

0: last time we spoken, what has changed? What are some stepping stones that you have made in your career?
1: I mean, a whole lot have changed. You know, we have the whole movement, Azizion, which is just the whole team, sound, production, everything. We start keep fighting now, so I don't know, Saturday is coming up, June 13th, the whole team outside. So yeah, a whole lot has changed too. Doing way more bookings now, so you know, so time limited. Flash flood running with deep swells. Got him moving like
0: the weatherman. He got the super soaker. What got you into party promotion?
1: Honestly, we got a whole heap of events, you know, and I've just always been motivated to kind of have my own thing with my own flavor and style. So we kind of try to bring something new to the table, something different to feel, kind of just give the younger people an entertainment space somewhere they can go on a Saturday and just know, say, oh, every Saturday they might go hold a vibe. And less than it just being a party, I want it to be like a movement. So, you know, say I come on Saturdays, yeah, I come party with me, yeah, I come hold a vibe, and you know, just good energy and straight vibes.
0: As someone who is still fairly young in the game, why you take up so much responsibility by yourself? What are some things that you see around you where you say, oh, age is just a number, me can do this too?
1: Honestly, it's just a motivation, you know, because from a tender age, I've always loved music and I've always wanted to be in production and anything to do with entertainment, whether it's production, DJing, anything to do with entertainment. Mm-hmm. I've always been interested in it, you see me? So that's why Zijan, I'll never hold it down and say it's a sound. I'll never hold it down and say it's production. Mm-hmm. It's just entertainment in general. Because we're for the people, you see me?
0: Right. Walk with a wall, listen, clean up in the way, me can't bring up. Clean the brand up, it in the party mashup. You have a brand new mixtape coming out for the people. What's the title of that mixtape?
1: That's Code Switch Volume Few. So we have Volume 1 that's out already. Mm-hmm. And it's at the road still. We get love in the streets.
0: Oh, it's already out?
1: Yeah, that's Volume 1.
0: Okay, so Volume 1 is out.
1: Volume Few, which is a summer one. Okay. You so you can expect everything in that, because we kind of cater for everybody in that. You know what I mean? So you go country, you can turn on Code Switch and just know, say, all that vibe. Got money, so we make it, we make it.
0: How do you adjust? How do you continue to improve and mold your craft?
1: Honestly, I would say it really just comes down to crowd reading and relating with the people. Mm-hmm. You see me? My thing is, I always put myself as if I was a patron of this party, what would I expect and what would get me moving? Mm-hmm. And I always try to come with something different. You see me? Like last night, we play and everybody had them thing and everything, but we come play some Bayesian soca, you see me? And when we go there, say, you can tell that the people start move, because that is not something that you expect to hear, but when you hear it, you rate it. You know what I mean? So we always try to bring something different to the table when we'll be able to set them, and really just try to be as creative as possible.
0: What are some things that you do to improve your brand and stamp your name as DJ Zaki and stand out from the rest?
1: Honestly, we just try to be different. You know what I mean? Try to be different. So more than just DJing, we do the creative side too. So we do the day in the life, we do the interactive thing with the people. Cause as I said, we're for the people. You know what I mean? We're not just playing music, we're not just entertaining people, but we're also different from DJ Zaki. Zaki is an individual that shows his life on social media, so we're tapping with the people differently. Mm-hmm. And I feel like that's why a lot of time people see me on the road, it's not just love of DJing, but it's just as being a person, you know what I mean?
0: Real.
1: We're, as I said, we're for the people, so.
0: Real.
1: That's one of them things there. The party get
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4: Well, we're located in Greenwich Town, 5 Central Road. Yeah, you can find in Kingston.
3: Yeah. But you only operate in the evenings. Talk to me about that.
4: Yeah, we really operate in the evening because daytime, the time dead. Place dead at daytime. So we come out and the people are out at evening time. Kids come from school, work people come from school. So just gravitate to the energy of the crowd, say, do you? Well, we're open from Monday to Saturday. 3:30 to 3:30, 3 a.m. in the morning, but say. It's a 12-hour business.
3: So you're saying that you have customers coming to you early hours of the morning, want food?
4: Yes. 2 o'clock, 3 o'clock, still have passerby, want them food, chicken and chips. We get it done, sandwich, we get it done, a cup of tea, we get it done, said we, yeah.
3: How did your passion or your love for food develop? Where it came from?
4: Well, eating at the jeans. A longer time, man. This is just the passion for me, you know, for own my own business and everything step by step, said way.
3: And how long have you been involved in food?
4: Well, I've been involved in food for 3 years solid now in the kitchen cooking.
3: What is it that you enjoy most about preparing food?
4: Well, you have to enjoy it in the car from you love it, you know. You have to do something you love, you know. So you have to enjoy everything we are doing to eat, you know, basically, you know.
3: Do you plan to implement other items
4: on
3: your menu?
4: Yeah, we plan to go more bigger with the whole business. We don't want to do everything, you know, we have more restaurants around, but breadfruit, plant, you know, big dog them, that are the big hot dog them. We're coming soon with them, man.
1: American singer Randy Crawford recorded higher than anyone can count in 1986. A decade later, Jamaican singer Benji Myers transformed it into the reggae hit Love You Higher. We hear the backstory behind that song in this week's Fuel Culture, brought to you by Ray and Nephew.
2: Fuel Culture is powered by Ray White Overproof Rum. Fuel Culture.
5: I love you higher than anyone can count.
3: What was the reason for covering this Randy Crawford hit song?
6: Tough question, but so many songs that I've covered, right? But that one stood with me over the years. It's a song that I have always loved. And melody was always there in my head. You know, you sing it, you hear it coming from the dances on the radio. The original was always playing around. And so it's a catchy song, so I decided to give it a twist and put my own vocals to it.
5: Two kisses from you, that's when I knew.
6: I did not seek permission, I must say, and was confronted by the original writer about the song and had to explain my cause and you know, discuss reasons for that. We didn't get clearance, but we had to shorten it. At the time it was 45 records that was coming out, not CDs, not MP3s. So we did that, and a catchier type title too. For example, the Randy Crawford is such a long one, most people don't retain it. They know the song, but they never know the title. So Love You Higher was the, you know, a final decision from the print tree.
5: Yeah.

0: Who produced Love You Higher?
1: I did. I arranged and produced.
0: Which studio was the song recorded at?
1: 93 East Records, which is a studio we had formed with Mr. Trevor Bailey. Rest in peace. That was just my personal space. So we called the studio 93 East Records. And it was located at 93 East Street. J.D. Bailey Reality, it's still there. That song was mixed 1 year before it was released. I listened to that in my vehicle for forever, for the whole time, on loop. Them time you could put things on repeat, your CD. So I played that song so much times that I felt like when it's ready, it's the right time. The first memory is when I did the song before the audience at Dennis Brown and Friends. That's introducing myself to the audience. That's Benjamin. They heard the song on the radio, now I'm doing it, performing it live. So that was a memorable time, and performing the song also with Randy Crawford at the Prime Minister's Gala the year 2000 at Jamaica House. That's a memorable performance. We turned it into a duet that was set up by the PM office. So I came out on the second verse, and that was a big moment.
0: True Pet Food recently hosted its annual Inner Circle event for store owners, retailers, staff, and specially invited guests at Sandals Duns River. The Predis team was present to bring you these highlights.
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3: Okay, so Inner Circle is something that we created for our top customers. We realized we had something for the public, which was our True Pet Expo, which was for everyone. And what we realized, we really needed to tailor our messaging to the people who represented us to the customers. And so our retailers were just a really, it was a niche area where we had to really focus our messaging, because we are very big on education, and we realized, okay, we can educate on a broad basis if we go into the True Pet Expo, but what about when people go to the stores and they want to purchase and they have choices? How do they decide, well, I would prefer to have True rather than something else? The people in the stores need to know what to say. They need to understand True. They have to have an idea of what our messaging is and why we are different. What is the True difference, you know, when customers come in? So Inner Circle was really created and as an invitation-only event for people who are serious about helping to grow the brand and also helping to grow themselves. And if you've been here today, you would have seen that the people who started with us last year have grown tremendously. And it's not just True growth in their stores, it's their pet category. So what we're doing is we work with them. There's a lot of marketing that goes behind it. We do a lot of push promotions as well. And we have redesigned their stores. They've allowed us to do all kinds of designs on the outside of the stores. We've done displays on the inside of the stores, and they have seen concrete development and growth, not just with True, but with people who are coming in interested in the pet industry, in the pet market, because number one, they have more information to give them, and number two, we look so much better on the shelves. And that is what this is. It's a partnership.
0: All right, Predis Massive, that brings us to the end of this week's episode, coming to you from Spanish Town Road. And a good thing we done shoot, car, yo. The rain has started for drizzly, you know. I may have my good clean clothes today. Eddie have a theme good clean clothes. But until next time, we'll see you guys. Take care of yourself. We're out. Feeling things back and we're... No, it's not a throwback. One more time.
4: Now, afterward...
0: That's this question that we have for the... One more time.
5: Predis was brought to you in partnership with the following partners: Magnum Tonic Wine, Champion of Dancehall, Ray and Nephew, White Overproof Rum, Campari, Red Passion, New...

0: Why are you dressed up for work so early?
1: I have a 7:30 for a couple.
0: Oh. About, right?
1: Yeah, that one.
0: I see.
1: Hopefully they sign the divorce papers today so that we all can have some peace.
0: This is why people are so scared of marriage. I mean, how do you go from loving someone to hating them after so many years?
1: Well, I don't know. I guess people drift apart sometimes when they don't put in the work, you know. But not all marriages are bad, you know. You have a couple of them out there, you know, working it out, and you know, it's thriving and things are going well for them.
0: One in a million.
1: One in a million. Mm-hmm. I disagree. Several in a million. Be positive, baby.
0: Okay, you win. You win. Yeah. If you say so.
1: I'm off.
0: Okay. Do you need some sugar?

0: Tina the workaholic.
1: I am not a workaholic.
0: Well, no workaholic admits she is one.
1: Well, if doing my job, so when my salary comes, I'll be deserving of it. Is hard work? I'm not a workaholic.
0: No, hold on. What are you saying? That I don't deserve my salary when it comes?
1: Dara, why did I say that? Did I ever say anything like that? Besides, I thought we were talking about me.
0: Whatever. Jeez. Excuse me. Yes!
1: What's the dance about?
0: No.
1: Please, spill.
0: Siri, no, sorry, I can't share this one with you. I'm sorry.
1: Since when? No, Dora, since when will you not share things with me? Have I spill? Why are we dancing?
0: Tina, say anything you like. Seriously, I will not share this one with you. I am sorry.
1: Dora, you're a suspect too. Tell me now. So it has gotten to this now. We're hiding things from each other, Abby.
0: Yeah? Hold on. I need to go now. I have a lunch date with someone, okay?
1: Okay, let's go together.
0: I said someone special. Hold on. I'll tell you everything now. Don't be in a hurry.
1: Dora, really? What's going on with you?
0: Why not to you, babe? Hold on, don't be in a hurry.
2: I deserve 50% share of the family's properties.
3: You deserve nothing from me.
2: Oh, yes, I do.
3: These years I've been with you has been the worst years of my life.
2: Liar. Your sin is because of that young trash of a girlfriend you just met.
3: Oh, thank God you said she is young. She's young and strong, and she gives to me anything, anywhere I want. She stays 1 hour on me.
2: Look at who's talking. I mean, Bobby Boy, no, you can hardly get up.
3: Bastard, did you hear that? She just insulted my manhood. Did you hear that? Margaret!
2: How can I insult someone who doesn't exist? He doesn't exist, but how can I even insult what doesn't exist? What doesn't exist?
4: Okay, guys. Settle down. Please. Okay. I think we'll have to reschedule. Yeah.

0: time when both of you are much calmer, and then we can have this session, okay? Please calm down.
1: Thank you very much. Please. Don't mind the silly man.
2: Silly woman.
1: Rubbish. You can't even get to stand in.
2: Rubbish.
3: Surprise!
4: Everybody's here.
0: My love. Before I met you, I thought I was complete. I didn't need anything. I didn't need anyone. And then I met you and realized that I wasn't complete. 'Cause you complete me. Tina, you're an amazing woman. And I want you in my corner for the rest of my life. I'm gonna ask you, baby, will you marry me?

0: Yes.
1: Whoa! Look at you! I am so happy. Congratulations once again.
0: Thank you.
2: Thank you.
1: I can't believe I am going to be a maid of honor for the first time in my life. You. All right. I need to leave now. All right, Charles. Good night.
2: Thank you so much.
0: See you tomorrow.
1: All right, darling.
3: Drive safe.
1: That's okay.
2: Finally, I have you all to myself, baby.
3: Babe.
2: What?
3: We need to talk.
2: What? Talk like right now? Nah, you know what? Leave all that wedding talk and plans for later. Right now, I just want you to myself. You understand what I'm saying? Like,
3: babe, I'm
2: it's time for sleep. Come on, man.
3: What? Babe, you need to listen to me.
2: You're serious? Are you okay? What's the matter?
3: I don't want to get married.
2: What? Baby, you... I proposed to you in front of our friends and you said yes.
3: I know, Charles. I know, but...
2: This is crazy. What are you doing? Why? Why did you say yes to me in the first place? Why?
3: I didn't know what else to do. I felt ambushed. Besides, what did you want me to do? I couldn't have said no in front of our friends.
2: Ambushed?
3: Yes, yes, Charles. You should have asked me first. Charles, I don't want to get married.
2: Sweetheart. We've been together for years, for a very long time.
3: I know, but that doesn't mean we should rush into marriage.
2: Baby.
3: Did you say rush? Wait.
2: Rush? What, you think we're rushing?
3: I told you from the onset that I don't want to get married. You were fine with it. What changed?
2: Yeah, I know.

0: Listen, baby, I know. Okay, I know that, you know, marriage was not part of the plan from the start. I know. But come on, baby. Time have passed. A few things have changed, and I just want you. I want more.
1: I don't want more, Charles. I don't want more. Marriage is not my thing. I don't want to get married. Don't you get it? I don't want to get married. I'm sorry.
0: Oh my God. You know, for the first time, I'm speechless. I don't know what to say.
1: I'm sorry, Charles. This marriage thing is not for me. I'm sorry.

0: You didn't knock door.
1: So?
0: What if I was with a client?
1: Well, I am not supposed to knock because I am your bestie.
0: And I am still your boss.
1: Oh well, Tina, mind how you talk to me. Else you get yourself another maid of honor. Mm-hmm. Well, my thought. I have this cousin of mine. She is a wedding planner and a designer. She makes very beautiful wedding dresses, very affordable. I can actually talk to her to make something for us. And also...
0: Dora, there will be no wedding.
1: Yes, I can take care of everything for us. All the dresses, I will take care of it. She also... Yes, do you remember Anne? You remember the dress she wore? Very beautiful. She made it. Even the reception dress.
0: Aren't you listening? There's no wedding.
1: She also makes for the men. I know when you are ready.
0: Oh my God.
1: Hold on. Tina, hold on, hold on. Did you say something?
0: Dara, there will be no wedding. I am not getting married, okay? So stop with the designer dresses, wedding decorator, event planner and all that, okay?
1: What do you mean there will be no wedding? Where's your ring?
0: I gave it back to Charles.
1: Why?
0: Because I don't want to

0: married.
1: Tina, it's too early for these pranks. Don't even go there.
0: I am not playing pranks. I'm being serious.
1: Tina, you are 32. And you're telling me you're not ready for marriage?
0: And what has age got to do with marriage? I don't want to get married. I am not ready for marriage, okay? This marriage thing is not for me. And that's it. As you can see, I have work to do, okay? So, please.
2: You have to end that relationship ASAP.
3: It's not that easy, you know.
2: This lady in question, she turned down your proposal. Is it not obvious that she doesn't love you the same way that you do?
3: That hurt you, though.
2: I know.
3: That really hurt. But I'm confused. What have I not said? What have I not done? I have tried everything in the books to convince her. I don't get it. How do you date someone that you cannot marry?
2: You know, a lot of people see this whole relationship thing as a game. Yeah. And when they want to play, they play really dirty.
3: I didn't see this game coming.
2: I know. I was actually rooting for both of you, you know.
3: And you know the worst part of this? I told my mom about the marriage already.
2: You don't say. Gosh, now you're going to dash that woman's hope.
3: What was I supposed to do? I was excited about the prospects of marrying Tina, so I went ahead to tell my mom about it before proposing to her. How was I supposed to know that Tina would say no?
2: This is messed up.
4: Timmy, do you think Tina is cheating on me?
2: Seriously?
3: Yeah, option B.
2: Like you're asking me that question.
3: Yeah.
2: You're supposed to be asking her that question, not me.
3: That's true. Whew. I will have a conversation with her when I get home.
2: Charles, come on. If you ask me, I actually think you should call it quits with her.
3: What?
2: Love is a two-way street. Alright? But you're doing all the work here.
3: Boy, that hit me like a thunderbolt. Huh. But I can't let her go. That girl is everything to me. I love her.
2: You have to.
3: I know, but I
2: can't. You have to let her go. I know it is going to hurt. It will hurt you. I know this for sure, but look, think about it this way. Why be with someone who doesn't love you enough to marry you? Think about it. Let that marinate. Think about it.

0: It's really strange, you know.
1: What's strange?
0: Very strange. I didn't think I'd meet you here.
1: And why would I not be here?
0: Is that a funny question? Is that not a very funny question, Tina?
1: Why is that? I never said I wanted out of this relationship. I just said I did not want to get married.
0: What is the difference?

0: What's the difference?
1: There's a whole lot of difference, Charles. Look, I love you, but...
0: But what? But you can't marry me. How does that even make sense? Huh? How?
1: Charles,
0: Tina, why? Why? Why would you pull me in and allow me fall in love with you? Why? Would you spend all this time with me if you knew you had an option? Why?
1: What are you talking about?
0: Oh, come on. Don't pretend. Quit the pretense right now. You have an option. You have someone else in your life. How else do you explain the situation right here? How else?
1: Why would you say a thing like that, Charles? I am so disappointed in you. Have I ever for one day given you a reason to doubt my loyalty in this relationship?
0: Not until now.
1: Oh.
0: I have lived with you for so many months now. And I look at you, you know what I see? A total stranger. I never really knew you, you know.

I'm disappointed. I'm hurt and disappointed. I feel very, very betrayed by you.

0: I'll leave.
1: Why?
0: You can stay. I'll just go to the other room. It's okay.
1: Oh no, don't worry, it's fine. I'll go to the other room. You can stay here. Okay.
0: Charles, it's your house and it's your room. So you can stay anywhere you want.
1: So now it's my house? It's now my house?
0: I don't want another fight.
1: What makes you think I want to fight? I'm tired of fighting.
0: Look, I'll just go. Please.
1: No, no, I'm tired of fighting now. Come on now, let's go fight. I'm tired. Eh? Please. Please, baby, please.
0: No, it's Charles.
1: Charles, what? I'm just tired of fighting.
0: Go. Stop.
1: Stop.
0: I just
1: want
0: to go to
1: the room. Please, don't go. I don't want to lie in this bed all by myself. Please, that's not fine. Please. This is your house. Please. Please, now. Are you angry? Will you stay?

0: What are you doing?
1: I'm leaving, Charles. It's obvious things are not the same between us ever since the proposal thing.
0: So this is it? You're willing to let go of a 3-year relationship?
1: Sorry. I'm sorry, I can't.
0: Stop saying that. Why, Tina? Why?
1: I've told you why already. I don't want to get married. I don't. This marriage thing is not for me, Charles.
0: That's a lie. It's me, right?
1: No.
0: That's been something about me that makes the idea of marrying me so awful. Is it me?
1: No, Charles, it's not you. As a matter of fact, you're perfect. You're smart, you're caring, you're very hardworking, you're everything any woman would
0: do. All of that and you still will not give us a chance? Come on, please. I'm scared too, you know. But I'm willing to do this one thing with you. Tina, marriage is not as bad as you think.
1: I'm sorry, I can't. I can't, Charles, and there's nothing you say to me that will make me change my mind. You can't convince me. I'm sorry. I can't do this. I'm sorry.
0: I love you so much, Tina.
1: And I love you too, you know that. I love you too, but I don't want to get married. It's a decision I took a long time ago and it has nothing to do with you. I'm sorry, Charles. Take care of yourself. Sorry. You'll take my hand and say, I do. Let's pretend. Let's just pretend.

0: Please. Please.
1: Charles, this is the best for both of us.
0: But not the best for me. It's not the best for me. My life is a total mess without you in it. Please, Tonko, you are the very air that I breathe. Tina, you can't leave me, please.
1: But you won't marry Charles. I can't give that to you.
0: Well, then I'll have to leave with what you can give. Oh, please, come back. Please.
1: Are you sure? I'd hate to see you shrink because of me.
0: I love you. That is all I know. And I'd rather have a part of you with me than lose you completely, please. Listen, if this is really what you want, then I'll stop. I'll stop talking about marriage. I'll never bring it up again. I promise you. Just don't go, please.
2: What? Why are you looking at me like that?
3: I'm trying to ascertain if you're all right.
2: I'm okay.
3: I doubt that.
2: I am A-okay. I'm very okay.

0: you will not understand. You're not in my shoes.
1: I know, so try and make me understand. Make me understand why you would want to ruin your life over some girl.
0: She's not some girl. She is the love of my life.
1: Yeah, right. Love of my life.
0: Yeah.
1: Yet she refused to marry you.
0: But she's still with me.
1: Charles.
0: That's something.
1: Charles, come on. This is not America, okay? You keep forgetting. You are your mother's only child, and she needs you to give her grandchildren.
0: So what do you want me to do?
1: Well, first things first, get her out of your life. Yes, I mean, there are too many beautiful women out there who would want you to make them your wife. That is what you need to do so that you can start thinking straight. Get her out of your mind.
0: I won't do it. I have hope. I've got some faith in Tina. I believe in Tina, and I believe that someday soon she's going to change her mind. Yeah.
1: And if she doesn't change her mind?
0: Can we change the topic?
1: Brilliant.
0: Why are you looking at me like that now?
2: Yes, we can work with what you have. Whatever the budget is, it's not going to be a problem. That's my point exactly. I'll call you back. So this is it, Dora. So much for being my bestie.
3: Best friends are supposed to have each other's back. Supposed to tell each other everything.
4: That is how best friends work.
2: So what do you want to know?
4: Why did you turn down Charles's proposal? If perfection is a name, that is who he is. He is too good.
2: Dara, we've been through this before. Marriage is not my thing. I don't want to get married.
4: Why don't you be a river sister than hurting Charles?
2: I'm not hurting him. We're still together. And we're together because we love each other deeply. Besides, why would marriage be a yardstick to measure love?
4: Are you guys still together?
2: Yes. You would have known if you were not avoiding me and giving me attitude these past days.
4: Charles is too perfect. He is too good.
2: You can say that again. I know.
4: Well, Tina, should I advise you as your friend? I need to tell you the truth. Let Charles be. He should be with someone that will give him what he deserves.
2: And you think I've not tried to leave? In fact, I was almost out of the gates before he stopped me.
4: You didn't want to leave because you do not want to lose him. And if you ask me, that is very selfish of you. Tina, if you don't want to marry Charles, let him go. Please, I beg you, you are taking advantage of the fact that he loves you so much, and that is wrong.
2: Dora, you're getting this so
4: all wrong, right? Put yourself in his shoes. If it is you, how would you react? Wrong, right?
0: I was calling you all day, darling. What? You didn't take my call.
2: I'm sorry, babe. I had a long day at work today. I'm really sorry.
0: Really?
2: Babe.
0: That's why I was calling you all day.
2: Good day, ma'am.
5: Wow. Baby girl. You look more beautiful in person.
2: Thank you, ma'am. Thank you. So
5: come and give me a hug.
2: Nice to see you.
5: Thank you, my daughter. You are a sight for sore eyes.
2: Thank you. Thank you, ma'am.
5: So, where is it?
2: Where is what?
5: The ring, of course.
2: Ring?
5: Yes, the ring.
2: Oh, the ring. It's upstairs. It's upstairs.
5: Oh, well, that's nonsense. The ring needs to be on your finger at all times. The whole world needs to see it and know that you are taken.
2: Taken? Mom, we're not even married yet.
5: That's why I'm here.
2: Huh? Hmm?
5: to arrange the wedding with you. I mean, the both of you need to get married as soon as possible.
0: Right.
4: Charles here.
5: Charles? Oh, please. Come on. Charles can't even organize a birthday party, let alone a wedding. One of us will handle it.
4: Huh?
5: Right, Charles?
0: Yes, Mom.
4: Yes, that's settled now. We have a wedding to plan.
5: Exactly.
4: I need to go upstairs. I had a really long day at work. I'll be right back.
5: Now, you hurry up because we have a lot to talk about.
0: I see you like her.
5: I love her. I mean, you have great taste.
0: I do. Mom, I'll be with you in a bit. I need to take care of
5: something. Go ahead and do your thing. Do your thing, so I have to plan this wedding. I have to calculate.
4: Did you know your mom was coming into the country?
0: Oh, no, I did not. I don't know, she didn't even call to tell me. According to her, she wanted to surprise us.
4: She thinks we're getting married.
0: Yeah, I know. I know. And that's because I told her about my intentions with you before I proposed to you. That's why.
4: We need to tell her we are not getting married.
0: What, like right now? Oh no, come on now. We can't do that. Right, the woman just flew in from the UK to plan this wedding. We cannot do that.
4: Right, so what are you saying? We deceive her? Oh, come on, Charles, that's not right.
0: No, what I'm saying is that we'll buy some time. Okay, you know, just, you know, not now, you know. It's going to be too much of a blow to her, you know, she knows the truth. We'll tell her later when she can handle it. Yeah, please.
4: Okay, if you say so.
0: Yeah.
4: So, what would you do about the ring? You've returned it already, right?
0: Oh, no, I have it.
4: Oh, yeah. Okay.

0: You know, I just can't stop looking at the ring. It's so beautiful.
1: Thank you, Mom.

0: Is everything okay?
1: I just remembered your father. He thought that he won't be around to witness your wedding. It's so disheartening to me.
2: It's okay, Mom. I understand how you feel. Daddy may not be here right now, but I know he's up there and he's smiling at us.
1: Thank you, my love.
2: Welcome.
1: You're such a wonderful girl.

0: To think of it, both of you, have you decided the number of children you want to have?
1: Two.
2: What? Just two? Why?
1: Well, there might be a possibility for a third one if, you know, it all depends on Tina, right?
3: And what is wrong with two?
0: My darling, Charles is an only child. And from what he told me, you are too. I don't think four is out of place.
3: What?
1: Four is quite a lot.
0: Well, both of you can handle it. I mean, the resources are there. It's not as if you will be bringing children into the world to come and suffer.
3: Well, Charles and I guess we'll talk about it later then. Charles?
1: Yes, we will. Yeah.
0: That's my girl. You know, you're such a wonderful girl. You're so beautiful.
3: Thank you, Mom.
0: I'm so happy that my son chose, he made the right choice. I'm so proud of you, son.

0: Good morning, ma'am.
1: Good morning, my darling. How are you today?
0: I'm very well. And you?
1: Very well.
0: I'm off to work. I'll see you when I get back.
1: Can you come here for a second? To sit.
0: Okay, ma'am.
1: Okay. Now, I want you to look at this wedding gowns. And they're beautiful?
0: Yes, they are.
1: So, what do you think about this bridesmaid colors? Mm. Or have you all both picked a color yet?
0: No, we haven't. You see, Charles and I, we've been so busy with work. We don't have time to.
1: Don't you worry. Don't you worry. I'll handle it. Okay? I'll take care of it.
0: Okay.
1: Now, you go to work, okay? Have a great day, darling.
0: Okay, ma'am. You too.
1: Thank you. That reminds me, just...
0: Ma'am?
1: Have you even chosen a date yet? Have you picked a date?
0: No, not yet.
1: That's unbelievable. But why are the both of you dragging your feet on this thing like this? Okay, you know what? You go to work. When you come back in the evening, we'll talk extensively about this. We'll make all the plans.
0: Okay, ma'am.
1: Enjoy your day. Have a great day. I'll choose the colors. I'll pick a date.
0: That's all. I like the contract. It's quite understandable and not too ambiguous.
2: So is it a yes?
0: Definitely.
2: Mm. I will get back to them.
0: Adora, I would like to talk to you.
2: About what?
0: Why are you still...

0: acting cold towards me. I thought we were friends.
1: Well, Tina, we are still friends, but I'm still mad at you. Anyways, what do you want to talk about?
0: Charles's mom is in town to plan our wedding.
1: Poor woman, she doesn't know, right?
0: Do you think I should just tell her the truth?
1: What does Charles want?
0: Charles thinks we shouldn't tell her.
1: Then do whatever he

0: get back to you concerning them.
1: Okay.
0: They don't chat. What does the mom look like?
1: That's my girl. I can't wait to speak. Oh my God, that woman is so classy, sophisticated, well put together. She's such a sweet soul.
0: I wasn't expecting less. So, does she feel bad about you and Charles living together?
1: Not at all. Look, she's a modern day woman. Like, she doesn't care. All she wants is for us to get married. Like, she's ready to make the plans. Like, what are we wearing? What's the shame?
2: You won't blame her now, would you? She wants to see her first child, and only child, get married.
1: We need to come clean. This whole marriage planning and shopping is driving me crazy.
2: A little more time, baby. A little more time. We'll all come clean, okay? Just a little more time. Just hang in there.
1: How long more? Your mother is such a sweet soul, and I am tired of lying to her.
2: You know, it's her birthday soon, and you can imagine what telling her something like this would do to her at a time like this, you know?
1: What are you saying?
2: I'm saying that we wait and tell her after her birthday. You know, listen, she takes her birthdays quite seriously. Okay? Let's not ruin it for her, please.
1: So, when is her birthday?
2: Saturday, this weekend, why?
1: So I could buy her a gift. It's her birthday.
2: Look at that. Sweetheart, come on. How sweet of you. You're the best, you know.
1: I know.
2: Your magic. You want a kiss?
3: You know, I'm actually thinking the particular fabric we should be going for should be lace.
1: Okay.
3: Yes.
4: Uh-oh. So where are these two very beautiful women off to?
3: I'm taking Tina to go and see a friend of mine. She imports fabrics from Switzerland.
4: Yeah, that's right.
3: You know, we're thinking we should get the lace material for the Ashebi. So she needs to get it on time and keep it because the festive season is around the corner.
4: Yeah, that's right. That's right.
1: Yeah. Yes. Charles, yeah. You're less busy today, so why don't you join us?
3: Exactly. Exactly. You know, Charles, it's always good to have more than one opinion in things like this.
4: Yes. No, Mom. I actually know little to nothing about fabrics. So whatever both of you come up with, we'll be fine. Besides, I already, you know, fixed a meeting with a client for this afternoon. So I just passed. I'm sorry.
3: Okay.
1: And what if you don't like what we pick?
4: What? Of course, whatever the both of you come up with, I'll be fine with.
3: Exactly, you exactly.
4: Know? Yeah.
3: Come on, girl, yes, let's be on our way. Okay, so we'll see you later then.
4: Yes, Mom. Yes.

0: Wonderful. Well, I am so happy that we were able eventually to settle on one.
1: Yes. Really nice. I had a good time, Mom.
0: You're going to have a wonderful wedding. Your wedding is going to be so beautiful, outstanding.
1: I can't wait. And thanks to you too. Thank you.
0: It's all right, my love. So I'll just go and freshen up. See you later, okay?
1: Okay, ma'am. And I'll make something very delicious for both of us.
0: Thank you. All right, then. Let's pretend it's gonna take forever to separate you and me. Let's pretend you are here to stay till the day after eternity. Let's pretend that someday you'll take my hand and say, I do. Let's pretend. Let's just pretend. Let's pretend.
1: Hi, Dora. Even though my heart wants we just to got home a few minutes ago. Let's pretend. Honestly, I don't know how all of this is going to turn out. I don't know. But somehow I wish that we really didn't have. It's okay, Dora. I'll talk to you later, okay? Let's
2: just pretend. Happy birthday to you. Happy birthday to you. Happy

0: That was a nice outing, right?
1: Yes, ma'am. I had a good time looking at picking out all the beautiful lace materials.
0: Me too.
1: Me and it too. Was so hard to make a choice because they're all beautiful.
0: Exactly. Exactly.

0: Happy birthday, Mom.
1: Happy birthday, Mom.
0: Mom, we love you. We got you something really special.
2: Something wrong, Mom.
3: How dare you, Charles? I want to know why the both of you have been lying to me about getting married. I don't want to hear it! If you know you have no intention of marrying my son, then what are you doing with him?
0: Well, Mom, it's our decision.
3: What? What stupid decision is that? Charles, I'm disappointed in you. Lying to your own mother? All because of an irresponsible woman will live with a man, enjoy all the perks of marriage, but not actually want to get married? Are you responsible? Now you listen to me. I want to spend the rest of my life carrying my grand and, if possible, great-grandchildren in my arms. If you know you're not ready to give me that, I want you to leave my son. Get out of his life and stay out.

0: Should we call it a day?
1: No.
0: You've been quiet for some time now.
1: I know. That's because I'm trying to put my thoughts into words.
0: The dreams? Are they back?
1: No.
0: That's good. Right?
1: Do you think I'll find another man like Charles?
0: Do you want to?
1: No.
0: Have you thought about telling him the truth?
1: I don't want to. I think letting him go is the best thing to do.
0: Are you sure?
1: Yes. Yes. I think he deserves to have what he wants. Who knows? I could meet someone else and experience love again.
0: Yes, you could. But what if, like Charles, he asks you to marry him? What then? What then? The cycle goes on.

0: Yeah, who is it?
1: Hi, Charles.
2: Hi, how are you?
1: I'm doing good. Good afternoon.
2: Good afternoon. Please, can I see Tina, please? Is she here?
1: No.
2: She's not?
1: No, she's not.
2: Where is she then? I mean, I've been calling. She's not taking my calls. Been to her office to say she hasn't shown up at work. And now you're telling me that she's not here. Where is she?
1: I don't know.
2: Please, if you see her, let her know that I was here. And let her know that I'd like to see and speak with her.
1: Sure I will. Be good.
2: I'll try. Thank you.

0: How did the house hunt? I know he's making you all happy. So how did the house hunting go today?
1: It wasn't easy. Like, no one told me that getting an apartment as a single lady in this town is a stressful thing. Oh my God.
0: Tell me about it.
1: So wait, how did you get this place?
0: I told him I was married.
1: So where's your husband?
0: Somewhere in the north protecting the country.
1: What? Wait, Dora, of all lies.
0: I was desperate, so I had to do what I had to do.
1: I think I need to apply that. What? Oh man.
0: Well, seriously, Tina, I don't think you need to leave. Stay as long as you want to.
1: I know, Dora, but I really need to get my own place. I want to.
0: Well, if you say so, no problem. But know that I will miss you, especially your delicious meal.
1: Now I know why you'd miss me, right? As your cook. I know it. Don't worry.
0: Let's see.
1: Don't worry.

0: Excuse me, please. I'm looking for my friend Charles. You know where I can find him?
1: That is not even funny.
0: What is wrong with you, man? What the hell is wrong with you?
1: Because you know what is wrong. You know what is going on, don't you? Leave me alone, man.
0: You're still crying over that girl, Tina.
1: Leave me the hell alone, man. Leave me alone.
0: Really?
1: To me, how was your trip?
0: Not on my watch, brother.
2: How was your trip?
0: Don't change the topic.
1: It is my house. I can change anything. How was your trip?

0: How are you doing here?
1: I came back 3 days ago. I called your number, but you were not taking my calls. So I decided to come here and see you. I want to know how you're doing. And this is what I see.
0: I wasn't taking calls because I didn't want to talk to anyone. Okay? And even right now, I don't think I want to see anyone.
1: Really? I guess I'll take my leave then. So you can sit down here and wallow in self-pity. Look, let me know when you're ready to see or talk to somebody, all right? There's a case I have for you. I'm very sure you will love this one.

0: All right, I haven't seen the other document that you sent to me, but the first one, I advise that we're very careful. If you ask me, I think this is a bit tricky. How is it even possible that your competition on the market is asking for partnership with you in the same business? Be dealing with a lawsuit. Oh, okay, it's fine.
1: Yeah, hello. Oh, okay, I'm upstairs. You're at the restaurant upstairs. All right. Sorry about that, man.
0: If I'm able to look through the document properly, I assure you that, you know, I'll have your interests protected, because, I mean, it's really...
1: Maybe.
2: Yeah.
1: Charles, meet my girlfriend, Tina. Sweetheart. Charles, my lawyer.
3: Hi,
0: hello. So as I was saying, you don't have all that time that you think that you do. So let me get to work immediately, okay? Look through the paperwork and then I'll tell you what way forward, okay? So let me run off so I can beat traffic.
1: All right, no problem, man.
0: All right.
1: All right, be good.
0: Thank you. And Tina, nice to meet you again.
3: Nice.
1: Hello.
3: So, how was your day?
1: I'm fine.
3: So, what are we ordering?
0: Let me see her.
4: Oh, really? You think I'm lying? No. Come in and see for yourself. Go in and check for yourself. Go in now.
5: Where is she?
4: Well, Charles, she has moved over to her house. She doesn't stay here anymore.
5: Where did she go? Where did she move? Can I at least have the address? I need to see her.
4: Well, I'm sorry, she wouldn't like that.
5: Come on, help me. I need to ask her a few questions. I need to talk to her. Come on, girl. You can help me.
4: Charles, I don't think this will be good for either of you. You really need to move on. Please.
5: Yeah? Move on? Really? Just like that?
4: Charles.
5: It's fine.

0: about the case you spoke to me one time about.
1: Case?
0: Yes, I'd like for us to talk about it.
1: Oh, yeah. I remember the one I mentioned to you the other time.
0: Mm-hmm. That okay. One. Brief me.
1: You interested?
0: Brief me.
1: Well, before I go ahead to give you details concerning this case, Charles, there's something you need to understand. This client cannot afford your professional fees.
0: Come on now. You know I take pro bono cases once or twice a year, as long as it's worth it. So, you know, we can see this as the first for the year, so it's okay.
1: Trust me, this one is worth it.
0: Okay.
1: The woman has been behind bars for 20 years now. A whole 20 years. But I am very convinced within me that she doesn't belong there.
0: What is she in for?
1: Manslaughter. She killed her husband.
0: Really? How did you meet this woman?
1: Well, I met her during one of those visits with my NGO at the prisons.
0: So you chose to do the prisons this time? Huh?
1: Yes, I did. Charles.
0: Yes.
1: That place is a totally different world altogether.

0: This woman, I'd like to know more about her. How do I get to see her?
1: Well, whenever you're ready to meet her, all I just need to do is make a few calls. Wait. Is this you saying that you want to take up the case?
0: Well, I'll decide after I have seen the woman and spoken to her. But I can tell you for certain that I am interested in such cases, so.
1: Thank you very much, Charles.
0: Thank you.
1: It's so good to have you back, honestly. After all that drama with Tina.
0: She had no problems moving on. I don't see why I cannot move on.
1: You'll be fine.
0: I'm fine. I am fine. Did you kill your late husband?
2: Yes. But I didn't mean to. I was only defending myself. I did not mean to.

in the kitchen. We started arguing. 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He stabbed me. I fell. We started struggling with a knife. Accidentally, I stabbed him. He died. He bled to death.

0: am I suddenly having these dreams? I thought you said I wasn't
1: going Tina, to... you have to calm down and talk to me.
0: You don't know how it feels going through that horrible experience over and over again. You don't know. I can't handle it.
1: No, you can. And you will. What do I keep telling you? You don't need to run away from your demons. Stand up to them. Fight them. Face them. Slay them. You can't afford to be weak now, Tina.
0: It's so strange. It's so scary. Really scary. You don't understand. You don't.
1: I know. But you can't run away from this forever. We can fix it. Together we will. I promise you we can.

0: What can you tell me about Mr. Enna Johnson?
1: He was our driver way back.
0: I think the Waters would like to have your two hands on the table, Mother. You were convicted based on that man's testimonies alone.
1: I never knew why. I was not given a fair trial, Charles.
0: Do you know why he told all that lie in court?
1: I don't know. But he had to do it.
0: Is that what he

0: He visited me 5 years ago. And apologized.
1: Did you forgive him?
0: Yes, I did. Because I knew he was telling the truth. I could see it in his eyes that he was telling me the truth. And I couldn't blame him for what happened to me.
1: We have to find this man. I need to speak to him. If we are able to find fresh evidence, we might be able to convince the court to re-establish your case, madam.
0: How are you going to do that? I mean, it's been a while. He could be anywhere.
1: Leave that to me, madam. It's my job. I know a few people who will be willing to help. As long as he's in this country, we'll find him.
0: Thank you.

0: Hello.
1: Hey.
0: Hi. Sorry I'm late.
1: No, it's all good. Sweetheart, you look amazing.
0: Thank you.
1: You're welcome. So, how's your day been?
0: It's been good. And how's yours been?
1: Wonderful. And I guess it's about to get better.
0: Yeah. Cheers.
1: Cheers.
0: I'm flattered.
1: Tina, you mean a lot to me. You're a breath of fresh air.
0: Enough before I get burnt from blushing too much.
1: Will you marry me?
0: No. I will not marry you.

0: afternoon, sir.
1: Good afternoon. How can I help you?
0: I am here to see Mr. Enoch Johnson.
1: Who wants to see him?
0: My name is Barrister Charles Ofoma. I'm representing Justin Onyema.
1: I don't want to talk to
0: lawyer. Sir, I am aware that you visited her in prison a couple of years ago. So it's either you speak to me willingly or I'll be forced to follow due process.
1: All right, fine. But I can't talk to you with my children in here.
0: Oh, okay. We can talk in the car if that's okay by you.

0: Why did you do it?
1: I did it for my wife.
0: Your wife? I don't understand. How can you throw an innocent woman into prison because of your wife?
1: Are you married?
0: No, I'm not.
1: Then you can't understand the bond a husband and wife shares.
0: Mr. Johnson, I know that you feel terrible about what you did. I know. If you did not, you'll not be sitting in this car and talking to me. But I'll also want you to know that this is your chance. Your chance to right your wrong.
1: I'm not a bad person. They offered me money and I couldn't say no because my wife was sick and I needed the money very badly.
0: I get it. However, an innocent woman is rotting in jail because of what you did. You have to help. Or do you want to spend the rest of your life living with the guilt that I see in your eyes?
1: Justina's husband used to beat her silly back then. He broke her leg at a point and she had to spend some time in the hospital.
0: My goodness. What?
1: He got away with everything because he came from a rich and influential family.
0: Why would a woman stay with a man that treats her that way? Why?
1: Don't blame Justina. She had to endure because of her child.
0: Oh, she has a child?
1: Yes. She hasn't mentioned it to you?
0: Oh, no, she did not. But I'm certain she must have her reasons. Look, Mr. Johnson, you would have to testify, right, as soon as I'm able to
1: get... I can't. I've offered you all the help I can.
0: Mr. Eno Johnson, you're human. You have a heart. You will testify. For all the years that innocent women have spent in prison.
1: How can I go back to the court and tell them that I gave a false testimony 20 years ago? I could be arrested and jailed for perjury. What happens to my children then?
0: I understand your fears. Don't worry about that. I will talk to the judge and explain the circumstances surrounding all that happened years ago, and I'm certain he will cut you a good deal. Relax, but we need you.
1: Are you sure about that?
0: You have my word.

0: It's my car.
1: Ah, car troubles, eh?
0: Yeah, I've tried all I can, but it's not coming on.
2: I get it. Car troubles, eh? Sorry. Can be quite embarrassing.

0: Disgusting. Oh my goodness. Ugh. You know how terrible I am with cars.
1: How could I forget to have it?
0: Okay, I'll just call my mechanic. He'll just come here, look at it and pick it up and have it fixed and, you know. Okay. That's if you don't mind.
1: It's okay.
0: You don't mind now, do you?
1: It's fine.
0: How you been?
1: Good.
0: Ah, Tina. You know what? I'll just get my phone.
1: Okay.
0: Hello, Sharafa. Yeah, so here we are.
1: Thank you so much for today.
0: You're welcome. Don't worry your head about your car. He'll have it fixed and sent to you before the end of today, I'm sure.
1: Okay. Thank you.
0: God, you look so beautiful.

0: I'm sorry, I shouldn't have done that. I mean, you're seeing someone.
1: We actually broke up. Yeah, but you're right. We shouldn't be. It's okay. Whatever. Thanks for today. Bye.

0: Wasn't really much to it. The case was already a slam dunk, as far as I'm concerned. The moment I presented the evidence and put it on the table, case dismissed.
1: This is really great news, man. I'm so happy to hear this.
0: Thank you. Thank you.
1: So Justina is a free woman now.
0: Mm-hmm. She is free. She's free.
1: You know what?
0: What?
1: You? You're the best man.
0: Thank you.
1: We did it, man.
0: Nah. We did it. We did it. Yeah,
1: right?
0: We did it. You know, it's what we do for humanity sometimes. And I told you, I go pro bono when it's worth it.
1: And you did it.
0: We.

0: It's nice to see you.
1: Same here, dear.
0: And you look well. You look good.
1: Oh, thank you. That's what freedom does to you.
0: I agree.
1: I know you. You will be wondering why I came to see you.
0: Oh, not at all. I already see you as family. So you're free to come here and see me, whatever you want. It's fine.
1: Oh, thank you so much. You don't know what that means to me. Okay. I intend going to see my daughter. And I want you to come with me, please. Please.
0: Okay. Why would you want me there?
1: I was in prison for 20 years. And my daughter did not come for one day to see me. It's so sad.

0: Why?
1: I guess her father's family must have told her so many lies about me. I don't know why.
0: So you think that she would not believe you if you told her the truth?
1: I know so. She will not believe me. And that's why I want you to come with me as a lawyer. My lawyer. She will care.
0: Okay. I'll come with you.
1: Oh, thank you.
0: It's fine. I think it's something I can do for you.
1: Oh, thank you so much. You know what this means to me. Thank you so much.
0: It's fine.
1: Thank you.
0: It's okay.
1: Thank you.
2: Charles, what are you doing here?
3: Is that your daughter?
2: Dora, don't tell.
1: My daughter.
2: So I neglected my own mother for so long. Just because of a cooked up story.
1: I wanted to tell you that you were just a child. You wouldn't have understood.
2: I feel so terrible. I wasn't there for you where you needed me the most.
1: It's okay. We have each other now, and everything is okay. It's all right.
2: I'm so sorry, Mom. Please. Oh, Mom, please. Please forgive me.
1: Oh, please. Please. Please, my dear. I love you so much.
2: Love you.
1: It's all right. It's okay.
2: I'm sorry, Mom.
1: It's all right. It's okay.

0: Good afternoon, ma'am.
1: Look who is here. Tina.
0: Ma'am.
1: You didn't inform me you were coming.
0: I know, I'm sorry about that, but I had to rush before you left the office. I just passed by to give you this. My wedding.
1: Wow! Congratulations!
0: Thank you, ma'am.
1: Oh, I'm so proud of you.
0: Thank you.
1: I'll definitely be at your wedding.
0: And we will be glad to have you.
1: So, it is Charles, huh?
0: Yes.
1: No more fears.
0: No more fears.
1: That's good.
0: No more fears. I am so relieved. You know, for a long while, I thought my mother killed my father intentionally. So that thought made me have so much hatred for marriage. But now I know the truth. I am free, I'm happy, I'm relieved. So I'm no more scared.
1: That's good. That's very good. You know what? You will definitely make an excellent wife and mother. You have so much love in your heart. Always allow it flow.
0: Sure, I will.
1: Well, I think my work here is done.
0: No, not at all. I wouldn't want my money to waste. No.

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Hey, how you doing? Yeah, I wasn't around. When? Tonight? Nah, I didn't think so. Won't work. Tomorrow might be better. Yeah. Sure thing. All right, see you later.

0: So where's the file?
1: It's there, sir. I sent it, sir.
0: I don't see it.
1: Sir, I sent it. Check, I did.
0: Show me. Because I checked everywhere. Checked inbox, spam, junk. It's not there.

0: I'm sorry, sir. I'll go back to my desk and resend it.
1: You realize you were supposed to send this yesterday, before close of business?
0: So I'm very sorry. Sir, please don't fire me.
1: My friend, get out of here. Computer people everywhere.

0: Yeah, come in.
1: Guy, my guy.
2: What is that? How you doing, my
1: friend? Stand up, Joe.
2: My friend, relax, relax. A big
1: how are you? Looking good as always.
0: I know. How you doing, my brother?
2: How are
0: you?
2: Mm.
0: How fun.
3: Now, how for you?
1: So now it's like that. Now, if I don't check up on you, don't check up on me. If I don't call you, don't call me.
0: I've been busy. You know how this thing works. I just got back from Germany last night, as you know, so.
1: Nah, I've been busy too.
0: Yeah.
1: But I always find time to check up on you.
0: I accept. Mm?
1: Besides, yeah. What are you doing in the office if you just returned from Germany last night?
0: What, I shouldn't be here? Who's going to run this place?
1: You need to breathe a little. Calm down. Yeah. Calm down now. Slow down. You own this place. At the snap of your finger,
0: yeah.
1: People will do your bidding.
0: You think so? But this morning, I almost fired 90% of my staff.
1: You don't say.
0: Bunch of incompetent fools.
1: It's my guy, sir.
0: It's crazy.
1: Wow. Man.
0: Yeah.
1: Guess what?
0: What?
1: I just proposed.
0: Huh?
1: I'm getting married.
0: Really? To who?
1: What kind of stupid question is that? Who else? Jennifer now.
0: Oh, yes, of course.
1: In your crazy.
0: Wow, congratulations.
1: Yes. Best man duties. Thank you.
0: Yeah.
1: Well, you know you're next, right? No, you know you're next. Every other person is taking. You know.
0: Next, get hitched?
1: You know now.
0: Nah, man, I can't fall for that shit. Absolute rubbish, man.
1: What shit?
0: That shit, man.
1: Really?
0: Guy, take a look at me. Do I look like I can be satisfied by one woman? Absolutely not, man.
1: Really?
0: Yes. Guy, I am a premium catch.
1: You're so full of yourself.
0: 10 men in one.
1: You are ridiculous.
0: It doesn't make sense to be settled with one woman. I'm telling you, man.
1: Well, Nath, really. What if you fall in love?
0: Look, Olisa, the only person I can fall in love with is me. Okay, so not gonna happen.
1: Never say never.
0: Yeah, whatever.

0: Nath.
1: Hmm?
0: What are we?
1: Who's we?
0: Us. I mean, you and I. All my friends are asking about our status, and I don't know what to tell them.
1: Are you supposed to be telling them anything?
0: Yes, like that you are my boyfriend, maybe?
1: Boyfriend? Me?
0: Come on, baby. Listen, we're supposed to be having this conversation. There's something between us, right? Can't you see that I am in love with you?
1: Okay. You are in love with my money, and my good looks. Not me. Okay, so get that into your thick skull.
0: Nath? That was so insensitive.
1: Look, Cherry, I'm really busy. Okay, the only reason you're here is because you were calling my phone incessantly. Okay, but now you're starting to irritate me. Okay, so just watch it.

0: I'm busy.
1: Come on, babe. I haven't seen you in over a month.
0: Well, you're seeing me now. Happy?

Hey. Susie, how are you? Yeah, I traveled. Mm-hmm. When? Tomorrow? Listen, I have to check my schedule, okay? Yeah, I'll let you know. Yeah, that sounds like a plan.

0: Rose, you're already back.
1: It's 5 p.m.
0: It's 5 p.m.? Goodness. I thought I just slept, like, right now.
1: When was now?
0: How long ago?
2: Like, 1 o'clock.
1: 1 o'clock? From 1 o'clock, see, do you know how many hours? Isabel, you're not serious.
2: I'm really sorry. I wanted to make something for you. I just said let me take a nap and voila, I'm still sleeping.
1: Babe, chill, I beg. I don't understand. Are you my maid? I don't remember employing you as maid or chef.
2: I know.
1: It's fine, Jerry.
2: But the least I can do is make your meals now. I mean, babes, you're accommodating me in this beautiful place. That's the least I can do for you.
1: Lydia, if I don't accommodate you, who will accommodate you? I mean, isn't that the girl code?
2: That's the girl code, baby.
1: It's fine. I mean, I'm tired. Really? How far now? Any job, any interviews, any callbacks? Which one?
2: No, nothing.
1: Are you serious?
2: Yes. Not even one. I'm just wondering why it's so hard for us to get a job in this country. Like, really?
1: My darling, I'm sure something will come up very soon. I'm sure.
2: Ah, Rose, me that I was leaving Port Harcourt, I had so much high hopes. Like, if I just entered Lagos like this, I could just scatter things. They overtake some kind.
1: Ah, you don't mean it. Tell me about it. I mean, no, don't mind me. Of course, I mean, I know that everything will fall into place, definitely. You know, definitely, things will happen. But if you really want to do something,

0: Can join my side hustle.
1: Huh?
0: I'm launching my blind date app now.
1: No, I beg. Please, I don't know anything about that, your business.
0: I hear you. Anyway, if you change your mind, I'm your plug.
1: I know.
0: Babe, I'm tired, I beg. I'm really tired. Like, my boss drained the life out of me. Ah, that guy, I beg. Let me go and fix something in the kitchen.
1: Are you sure you don't need my help?
0: No, darling. Should I make for you?
1: No, I'm good. Thank you.
0: All right.
1: Nice place.
2: Would you like something to drink?
1: Sure. What do you have?
2: I have everything.

0: Sorry, how may I help you?
1: Excuse me?
0: This is my boyfriend's house and I have a right to know who he's visiting. So, what can I do for you?
1: Are you a clown or something? What is wrong with you?
0: Girl, you are messing with the wrong one. What can I do for you?
1: You're obviously stupid. What is wrong with you?
0: Sorry, who?
1: I'm talking to you.
0: You're talking to me? You are talking to me?
2: Hey, by the way, Cherry called.
3: Who?
2: Cherry. The pretty girl that hangs out with you every now and then.
3: How does she have your number?
2: What do you mean, how does she have my number? I'm your only friend, and she is your girlfriend, I think.
3: I don't have a girlfriend.
2: Is this how you want to live your life? Hmm? Different women at different times. Is that what you want?
3: My life, my rules, bro.
2: How can you even allow two women fighting your presence and you did nothing? That's the height of it, man.
3: They wanted to fight, though. You want me to get in their way?
2: You're terrible. Hey, I can't deal, man. I can't deal.
3: Thank you.
2: Is it that you don't see the wrongs in the things you do?
3: Dude, listen, it's simple. There's no secret that I have lots of women in my life.
2: Yeah, we know.
3: Right? And it's expected. I mean, look at me. Cherry knew what she was getting into before she came. Now she's just trying to be clingy, and that I will not accept.
2: Fine, you have a lot of women flocking around you. Good, but the least you can do is respect them. If you ask me, that Cherry girl looks like she loves you. I mean.
3: Cherry is in love with the total package. Beauty, brains, and box.
2: Come on there, Cherry. Come on there. Just be a woman, man. Just.

0: tired of walking down the whole street of Lagos and still nothing.
1: My dear, how's life?
0: Do you know the crazy part?
1: What?
0: I walk all these things. Nothing. They won't even give you attention or anything. It's so crazy.
1: I knew something will happen soon.
0: Big Rose, when? When is it going to happen? Is it until my legs break? I'm tired. Is there any we have not gone to look for work? Hey, nothing seems to be working.
1: Have you tried online?
0: I've tried everywhere, online, offline. I've applied everywhere. Nothing. Not even a single callback.
1: See, I might not really know anything, but one thing I know for sure is that something would definitely happen.
0: I beg, I'm tired. I'm tired, really.
1: Listen, something would definitely come up.
0: Is it when I die? Do you know I trekked from that bus stop to this house? I'm telling you the truth. It's not this direct house bus stop. The main estate bus stop, from that bus stop to this house.
1: The main bus stop?
0: Yes. Because I don't have shishi to my name. I don't have 1 naira. And I can't even call my brother to ask him for money because I know you know the outcome.
1: Life will never allow him to give you. Babe, let me lend you some money.
0: No. Please, Rose, please, no. You've done enough, please. I'll just ask my brother, whatever comes out of it, comes out of it.
1: Lydia, sometimes I just love when you say, oh, I've done enough, I've done. Like, really? Isn't that what friendship is about?
0: No.
1: If the tables were turned, I'm sure you would do the same for me.
0: Babes, you're already doing a lot. You're housing me, you're feeding me. I don't want to feel like a liability, really. Just let it be. I won't take your money, please. Don't worry.
1: Okay. In case you change your mind, Sha, the account is still open.
0: No, Allah. Food day, I was hungry.
1: This is the last one. Oh. I'm cooking and there's yam in the kitchen.
0: I'm big now. Let me just eat.
1: No, you're bigger. You say I shouldn't borrow you money. Go and cook yam by yourself.
0: I beg, at least give me food before I die.
2: Babe, you know how much they say I should be? 35,000 naira.
1: 30 what? Is that our money she's using to do the wedding?
2: Oh, I thought I'm the only one complaining. Where did they see this money from, I beg?
1: My sister, you see this table? Eh? I've been looking for the answer to. Where are they seeing their money? Because Victoria, she went to Mauritius to spend her day. Where did she see the money?
3: Hello.
0: Hi.
1: Hi, darling. Where? Even you that are talking, isn't Abuja you going to spend your leave?
2: Abuja and Mauritius, are they the same thing?
1: You shall let the city. Me, where was I? Where did I spend my leave? Here.
2: Babe, do you not have a new housemate?
1: Lydia? No. Just my friend. She's just here for a while.
2: Oh, how long has she been staying?
1: 2 months. Why?
2: 2 months. Mm-hmm. I hope she's chipping in because you know this Lagos living is not for the faint-hearted.
1: She's job hunting. Job hunting. There's nothing to chip in.
2: And so, even at that, she still needs to pay boarding fee. Do you also feed her?

0: don't understand. Someone is job hunting. She doesn't even see much take care of herself. It's to feed. Like, she doesn't need feed here. She goes to the bus stop to feed. Do you even have a heart?
1: My dear, there is nothing like friendship in this matter. Especially when one does all the providing.
0: Felicia, do you have a heart? She's my friend. If I don't help her, she doesn't have a job. She doesn't have anybody in Lagos. She came from Port Harcourt. I'm the only one that can help her.
1: Okay.
0: How fun, this thing.

0: What's up? Why are you crying?
1: You know it's actually okay to tell me if you want me to leave your house, right?
0: Where is all this coming from? Wait. Were you eavesdropping on my conversation with Felicia?
1: I didn't mean to.
0: Lydia, but you know me. Look, I don't want you to go. I want you to stay. You know me, I'm not okay. If I want you to go, I don't even need to. I don't need anybody to help me to tell you. My actions alone, you won't be able to stay. You know, it has to be too hot for you.
1: Are you sure you don't want me to go?
0: Stop. I don't want you to go anywhere. Okay? If I don't help you, who will?
1: I don't know. I mean, what would I do without you?
0: Absolutely nothing.
1: I know, right?
0: So, about my blind date.
1: I'll do it. Yes.
0: Hope you're not doing it because you don't want me to throw you out. I won't throw you out. You don't have to do it if you don't want to.
1: I don't have a choice.
0: Are you sure?
1: I'll do it.
0: Thank you, darling. Come here, go.
2: Yeah, you can call my secretary and book a slot. Yeah, the restaurant is fine. Okay. Bye. Yeah, come in. Hey,
3: Come on, sir.
2: Mr. Oscar will call you. Slot him in somewhere for tomorrow, okay?
3: Okay. Bye. Sir, there's a Miss Amanda at the reception to see you.
2: A who?
3: Miss Amanda. I told her you were really busy, but she insisted on seeing you.
2: Oh, yeah, that's right.
3: Okay, sir.
2: Women are so predictable.
4: Hi, darling.
2: Hey. I wasn't expecting you.
4: I was waiting for your call.
2: Yeah, I was busy.
4: So, I wanted to apologize about what happened the other day.
2: What happened?
4: Don't you remember? At your house.
2: Oh, yeah, I'm sorry. I make it a point of duty to forget nasty incidents.
4: I hope that doesn't change your perception about me.
2: Oh, no. Women fight over me all the time. It's not new.
4: Okay. Have you had lunch?
2: No. I'm busy. But if you book an appointment, we could work something out tomorrow. Yeah.
4: Okay.
2: So I'll be seeing you, okay?
4: Okay.
2: Yeah, so we'll see, right? I'll call you.
4: All right.
2: All right, see you some other time.
4: Okay.
2: And on your way out,
4: okay,
2: stop by the mall, Fifth Avenue.
4: Really?
2: Yeah. The jewelry store, get yourself something nice.
4: Oh my God, thank you so much. Thank you. All right, see you later.

0: Aren't you coming to bed?
1: Not yet.
0: But why? Come upstairs, love. You can't sleep alone.

0: Good night.
1: I don't understand. Come on. Let me take good care of you.
0: I have a few things to sort out first, and then I'll be up.
1: But babe.
0: Okay. So now you're whining, and I hate whiny women.
1: Sorry. Good night.
0: Yeah.

0: No, Rose, I'm not sure, please.
1: But that's not even fair. Ida, you gave me your word, you promised me.
0: To help you set up the site, not go on an actual date.
1: It's actually a restaurant, though. Like, as in, with nice food, very bougie, you know, like the three-course meal kind of restaurant. Where you can do, you know.
0: So now you're trying to use me as your first experiment.
1: I know you like food.
0: What's his name? What?
1: I can't tell you.
0: Why?
1: Because it will ruin the surprise. The rule of my app. Okay, so we don't tell the lady the guy's name. Huh? We only tell the guy the lady's name.
0: Why?
1: Because that's the rule of my site now. Because you want to do me a favor now, you want me to bend my rules. You're making it look like I don't know what I'm doing.
0: Where's the location?
1: Does that mean you're going? Does that mean you're going?
0: Do I have a choice?
1: Thank you. Thank you. Thank you. Mwah. So, we are going. We have to dress. It's okay. Let your hair down, please.
0: Whatever.
1: Don't dress like someone that is job hunting again.
0: I'm not looking for a boyfriend. Am I?
1: But. Never say never. I mean, my dear, if this one really goes well, I'm not blown. Because all you need to do is just post your, what's the name of that thing?
0: Review.
1: Post your reviews and that's it. And we are blown. Everybody.
0: Ah!
1: My dear.
0: This is your side hustle.
1: My dear, so I can leave my job at once.

0: you at least tell me his name?
1: That will spoil the surprise now.
0: What kind of surprise is that one? So how do I know he's the one?
1: See, don't worry. He already has a picture of you.
0: Huh? You gave him a picture of me and I don't have his picture? That's totally unfair now.
1: Okay. I'll make an exception. Let me describe him to you. He's handsome. He's dark skin, like a tall glass of chocolate. But he's not like really dark like that. He's like 6 feet.
0: I think I found him. I'll talk to you later.
1: Are you serious? Is he cute? Okay.
0: Hi. Over here, please. Yes.

0: My name is Lydia. I don't know if you were told.
1: Why would I be told?
0: Well, I guess not. So, what's your name?
1: Nat.
0: Ooh, Nat? Like, short for Nathaniel, right?
1: No, just Nat.
0: Have you had lunch?
2: So this is the new tactic, huh? Not bad. Women sure know what they want.
0: Hello? Yeah, I was asking if you've had lunch.
1: Actually, no.
0: Ooh, nice.
1: I haven't.
0: We can order something. What do you think?
1: Sure.
0: Right? Hi. Yeah.
1: Why is there no champagne on your menu?
3: What's wrong with that one's there?
1: That's not the question I asked you. Which one is most expensive?
3: Like this? This one here?
1: All right, I'll get a glass of that.
3: Okay.
1: When is the crab dish ready?
3: Let me just say, that's 10 minutes.
1: Great.
3: Thank you.
0: So, what do you do for a living? I mean, Rose didn't tell me anything, so I guess it's part of the plan.
1: Rose?
0: Yeah. Anyways, never mind. Just tell me what you do.
1: Well, I don't think you'd be interested in any of that. Why don't you tell me what you do?
0: Well, I am still job hunting, but I'm a nurse.
1: Of course. Yeah, that's fine, thank you.
0: You're not eating. Don't you like the food?
1: Actually, this isn't exactly my style.
0: Is it bad?
1: Excuse me. Yeah. Yeah, I'm right here. Oh. I don't see you. No, I'm at the one on the major road. It is not? I'm at the wrong place. Okay, my bad. I'm sorry. No, it's fine. I'll meet you there in 5. Yeah. See you just now. All right. Sure. All right, see you soon. Bye.
3: Sir, the crab dish is ready.
1: Yeah.
3: The next 5 minutes, sir.
1: Never mind. It's fine.
0: Are you leaving?
1: Yep.
0: Why? Did I do anything wrong?
1: No.
0: Did I bore you or something?
1: At all. This has been a lot of fun, actually.
0: Huh?
1: I have to go. Sorry.
0: Wait. Who's going to be for all this?
1: Enjoy your lunch.
0: Look, wait. Can we at least split the bill? 50-50?
1: Actually, I'd pay for it, but it's bad manners to invite someone for lunch and ask the person to pay. All right.

0: total mess.
1: Wieso my fault?
0: Oh, it's not your
1: It's my
0: fault. How could you
1: fault.
0: have known that my so-called blind date had a stomach ache?

0: Boy, if you should have told me earlier, it is badly behaved.
1: Honestly, I just wish I could just catch that guy and snap his neck or something for humiliating me that way.
0: I'm sorry. I'm so sorry. But I don't understand. How did it even happen?
1: How did it not happen? Plus, your description was exactly what I was seeing. And he had the guts to order everything in that restaurant. Everything, literally.
0: After ordering everything, he now left.
1: He didn't even touch it. He didn't eat it.
0: What kind of animal is that, Seth?
1: I've never met such an animal in my entire life.
0: I'm so sorry. Please, thank God we're able to pay for it.
1: No, thank God you were able to pay for it. Thank you so much for paying, Rose. Thank you. I mean, what would I have done? Where would I have started from? 57,000 naira? How? They will probably ask me to go and wash their dirty toilet or maybe. So happy.
0: With your fine dress.
1: Don't laugh at me.
0: Best not wash it. And you not be on the internet.
1: Yes, I will now wash their plates. I'll wash their toilets. Or worst case scenario, they will now arrest me.
0: Sorry. I think you're not on the internet. I'm so sorry, baby. I'm so sorry. Make me cry now. Sorry, I'll come for you. Sorry, baby. Sorry.

0: okay.
1: Please.
0: Wait. Wait, wait. Calm down.
1: Rose, they were trying to arrest me. Some two giant policemen, they were trying to arrest me.
0: Where?
1: At the restaurant. Everything that happened that day happened. Except this time, the giant policemen, they were trying to arrest me.
0: Baby, nobody's going to arrest you, okay? You're safe. I think you're just, you're thinking about it too much. Listen, your feelings are valid, okay? I'm not saying otherwise, but I mean, just let it go, okay? I'm so sorry. Okay, baby, is there anything I can do to make you feel better?
1: I don't know.
0: Do you need him to apologize?
1: Yes!
0: Yes. Right, okay. Where does he work? Where does he live?
1: I don't know.
0: Okay, it's fine. What's his name? I can Google him.
1: Nath?
0: Like Nathaniel.
1: I don't know.
0: Oh, right, just Nath. Okay, so I would...
1: How about I go ask about him at the restaurant?
0: Yeah.
1: Right?
0: Yes, right. Great. Yeah. I'm so sorry, darling.
1: Okay.
0: You'll be fine. Can I go to work now?
1: Yes, of course.
0: Come here. Alrighty, let me wear my shoes and out of here.

0: Morning.
1: Sorry, please, do you remember me?
0: Yeah. We were the lady that ordered all that food that you had to take home the other day.
1: Yes, I am. But please, do you remember that guy I was with that day? Is he a regular customer here? Do you know him?
0: No. No. I just resumed work here that day that you came here.
1: Oh, is there anybody that might know him? Anybody at all?
0: Ma'am, please, you can ask our manager.
1: Oh, that's great. Where is he?
0: The first room by your left.
1: From here?
0: Yeah.
1: Thank you so much.
0: Thank you, ma'am.

0: Hey babe, welcome.
1: Thank you.
0: I stayed late today. What's up?
1: Yes, so I'm okay.
0: How did job hunting go today?
1: It went well, and I stopped by that restaurant to ask about that man.
0: Alpha.
1: Nobody knows him.
0: You know these highbrow restaurants. They're probably doing work ethics, hiding clients' information,
1: right?
0: Private. I beg me, I don't believe them.
1: That could be true. But you know, the manager said they have lots of working clients every single day. They couldn't possibly know the man I was talking about. And it kind of sounds like it's true.
0: Well, yeah. That might be true too. My dear, see, just forget about that guy. And just move on.
1: I know.
0: He's a big fool.
1: I know. I just wish I can take off that particular incident out of my head.
0: Yes.
1: And I'll be good.
0: You absolutely will.
1: You know what?
0: What?
1: I'll do just that because I am never, ever going to see that man again.
0: Never?
1: Mm-mm.
0: Ever?
1: Ever.
0: Don't say after me. You know I'm good at this. I will never. Ever.
1: Ever.
0: Ever.
1: Ever.
0: See that big fool.
1: See that big fool. That fat. No, he's not fat.
0: He's not
1: kind
0: fat.
1: Of cute though.
0: The cute big fool. Remember that part? The cute big fool.
1: Annoying fool.
0: Yes.
1: Yeah.
0: Look at me. aspire.
2: I'm so sorry.
3: You're sorry. That is what you have to say for yourself after humiliating me in front of my friends. Telling them that you're my fiancé. Are you crazy?
2: I was just trying to lighten up the mood.
3: That is not an excuse.
2: Come on, don't be upset.
3: You've got some nerve, girl. It's not your fault. It's my fault for taking you to be with my friends, to hang out with my friends. Nonsense.
2: I'm sorry, okay? I've apologized countless times.
3: I want to be alone.
2: Okay, do you want me to fix your drink?
3: I said I want to be alone. Did you hear me?
2: Okay, I'll sleep in the guest room.
3: Did you hear what I just said? Get a cab and go home.
2: Hey.
3: Now!
4: Hey, my man. How you doing? I wasn't expecting you.
5: What you did at my engagement party was so not cool. Not cool at all.
4: What did I do?
5: Why did you ask to be moved to another table because Steven was with us? Why?
4: Well, I'm sorry, I cannot be bunched up with losers.
5: Could you just stop it? No, just stop it already. Everyone has had it with this, your attitude, though.
4: Well, I've had it with them too. I will not hang out with them.
5: You really do think that you're superior to everyone else, don't you?
4: Yes, I do think I am superior. I'm special. Dude, you know this about me. I'm a standout guy. I'm unique. Put me on the same table with what's his name? Someone that his business crashed last year, went bankrupt and couldn't build his business back up. And you're putting up a fundraiser for him? No, you can't be my friend.
5: Can't believe I've been putting up with this, your narcissist attitude, for so long. So long.
4: Steven is our guy. Steven, your guy. I mean, we went to school together. We grew up.
5: Come on. And I brought him there because I wanted us to help him get back on his feet.
4: That's what friends do, man.
5: No, count me out.
4: Nath?
5: Yes.
4: Count me out.
5: You really cannot see how terrible your attitude is, right? Nath, take a good look around you. I am practically the only friend you have now. Everyone else has left.
4: Really? Then let them go. Dude, let them go. I don't need them. Are they going to add more money into my bank account? No!
5: You see this smelling, stinking attitude of yours? It would hurt you in the end. Trust me.
4: Dude, all I'm saying is that do not bunch me up with losers. I do not tolerate it. I did not grow my business by being bunched up with losers. Come on, man, look at

0: me. I'm the special one guy. Can you imagine these guys? Bunch of losers.
1: Hi.
2: Let you in.
1: The secretary is not on seat. What are you still doing working? It's almost closing hour.
2: I'm almost done.
1: So, can we go home together? Baby, I missed you, okay? I'm so sorry about what happened the last time. I promise it won't happen again.
2: Better not happen again.
1: So, ready?
2: Fine.

0: Yeah, how you doing? I'm good, baby, I'm good. I know, how's Abuja? I know, I miss that town. Yeah, okay, fine, I miss you too. Yeah, absolutely. We'll hook up when I'm in town. All right. Yeah, take care of yourself. I'll talk to you later. All right. Bye.
1: Toshi.
2: Who's who?
1: Don't play dumb with me, Nat. Who was that lady you were speaking with over the phone?
0: I don't see how that's any of your business.
1: What am I to you, Nat? I mean, I've taken your insult in the past, but I won't take this. You were flirting with another woman right in front of me.
0: Listen, there are dozens of women in my life, okay? So better get with the program. The other day when you got to my house the first time, you met a woman there, right? The kitchen is too hot for you, then get out.
1: How dare you?
0: Yep.
1: I've never been humiliated in my entire life. You know what? Stop the car. Stop the car. I want to get down.
0: Okay.
1: Stop! I hope you get what you deserve.
0: Another one bites the dust.

0: Is he going to be all right?
1: No.
2: Your friend is lucky to have escaped with his life. Well, we are currently running some tests and x-rays. We were also able to stop the bleeding.
0: Thank God. Thank God. And thank you too, Doctor. No. Thank you for...
2: No, it's fine. It's fine. He's been heavily sedated. So, but in a couple of hours, he should regain consciousness.
0: Oh, okay. Okay. That's great.
2: That's fine.
0: Thank you. Thank
2: you. No, come on.
0: I really appreciate what you've done for him.
2: It's fine. That's all we're here for. So, if you would excuse me, I have to attend to a couple of things, okay?
0: Not a bother.
2: All right.

0: feel so heavy.
1: You know, let me just get a doctor to check on you.
0: No,
1: can
0: no,
1: I get
0: no.
1: a doctor first? Okay.
0: Help me sit up, please.
1: Hey, let me get a doctor. Oh. Let me get a doctor. Take it easy.
0: I can't feel my legs.
1: What do you mean you can't feel your legs? I don't understand you.
0: No.
1: You can't feel them. A doctor will be in the best position to explain it. A doctor will be in the best position to explain it. You know, let me just get a doctor fast, okay?

0: feel anything?
1: No.
0: Can you try wiggling your toes?
1: No, doctor, what's going on?
0: Try.
1: I can't! What's going on?
0: Just relax, we're still going to run a couple more tests, okay? I'm sure it's just an after effect of the accident.
1: I need my legs. Doctor, I need my legs. Hey. Only sir, tell him that I need my legs.
2: Calm down. Please, calm down. He knows what he's doing. Calm down.
1: What if... Oh, God. No!
2: Nath. Please, calm down. Okay?
1: Oh, God.
2: Calm down.
1: No, this can't be it. No.
2: You'll be fine. You will be fine, okay?
0: So, we conducted a series of tests and MRIs. And from what we can decipher, Mr. Nat seems to be suffering from a loss of muscle control.
2: Okay, is this bad news?
0: Not quite. As a matter of fact, we noticed that in accidents, the casualties usually suffer from some form of nerve damage. You know, when this occurs, it results in a loss of muscle control and sensation. So it may be temporary or permanent. We just have to wait and see.
2: Are you saying that he might never walk again?
0: No, that's not what I'm saying. What I'm saying is it all depends on the severity of the injury. Yeah. See. Like I said, this may be a form of a partial loss of muscle control, right? Maybe in a couple of weeks or months, he could get the motion back in his legs.
3: Yo, guess what?
4: What is it?
3: I got your job.
4: Huh?
3: I got you a job. Stop applying.
4: You got who a job? How?
5: Wait, what are you saying?
3: I got you a job.
5: You got who a job?
3: Stand up and come and pack. Let's go. You're still asking.
4: What?
3: Let's go.
5: Wait. What do I pack?
3: Clothes, random clothes. Let's go and pack. I'm not saying where are you going?
4: Jean, what kind of job? What do you want me to do?
3: It's just what a job. Oh, yeah, then. Take. Continue applying.
4: No, I don't want to apply.
3: Between I beg to apply.
4: What do I do?
3: It's just a job. Can we go and pack?
4: Pack?
3: Let's go, yes.
4: What?
3: Company driver is waiting downstairs.
2: Bro. You need to cheer up. I know it's not been easy for you, but you'll get out of this. Couple of months, maybe. The doctor said, oh, your nurse is here.

0: Hello, sir.
1: Yeah, Rose. How are you?
0: I'm very well, thank you, sir. I got the nurse. This is Lydia.
2: Hi.
1: Hi.
2: Good afternoon.
1: Good afternoon.
2: Good afternoon, sir.
0: Good afternoon, sir.
2: No way.
3: Rose, what is wrong with you? Do you want to play with this opportunity?
2: Rose, I cannot do this job. No, no, I can't.
3: You know, I literally feel like telling that you're mentally deranged. What do you mean you cannot do this job? What do you mean? If a village people are even looking for you, do you have to give them your address?
2: He's the one.
3: What do you mean he's the one? He's the one.
2: He's the one that humiliated. He was the one that humiliated me at the restaurant.
3: Huh? What? He's a blinded guy.
2: Yes.
3: Oh God. Oh God. No. What's happening? What's happening? I'm sorry. I'm sorry I raised my voice. Okay, so what do we do now?
2: I don't know. But what I do know is that I cannot possibly care for this horrible fellow.
3: Did your voice. Okay, but let's just go. Let's go. I'll tell my boss you can't do it. Okay? I don't want you to take a job where you'll be sad. Your happiness is important to me.
2: So what's the excuse you're going to give them?
3: I don't know, but I will just cook up something. I'll cook up something.
2: No, no.
3: I'd rather that than you being sad here.
2: That's not enough excuse. I mean, doctors treat their enemies right. And I am a professional. I guess I can treat him.
3: Are you sure? Are you sure?
2: Yes. Yeah, I can.
3: God, that's my girl. So you absolutely got this. So breathe in and out. No man is worth your tears. Let's go, let's go, let's go.
2: No.
3: What is it?
2: Rose, are you sure I can do this? I mean, I literally feel like beating him up for humiliating me the way he did.
3: Lydia, you're not consistent in life. You just give yourself pep talk. So what happens to all the pep talk? Okay, okay, I'm sorry. But can you do it?
2: Yes.
3: Are you sure? Are you sure?
2: Yes.
3: You don't want to keep chop hunting from pillar to post, you
2: know,
3: and making you go for 5k every time. Okay.
2: Yeah, the money is important, right?
3: Very important.
2: I can do it.
3: Mm-hmm.
2: Yeah.
3: Eyes on the prize.
2: Eyes on the prize.
3: Eyes on the prize.
2: Yeah.
3: You got this. That's my girl.
2: Yeah.
3: So you do the damn job, collect your pay, and what?
2: Bounce.
3: Bounce.
2: That's exactly.
3: That's my girl. I'm ready. I'm ready.
2: Okay.
3: You got this, okay? Let's go. Like a boss. That's my girl.
1: So, your job here is really simple. Help him with basic stuff.
2: Okay.
1: Put him to bed when he needs to sleep, help him take a bath. He already has a cook, so you don't need to bother yourself with cooking.
2: Okay, no problem.
1: Yeah, that's basically it. You came highly recommended by Rose. Please, do not disappoint me.
2: No, I won't.
1: What else? What am I forgetting? Nothing. Just put a call through to me if there's anything.
2: Okay.
1: Okay? I've put him to bed already, so just check up on him from time to time.
2: Okay, I will.
1: Yeah, that's it.
2: Okay?
1: Okay?
2: All right,
1: nice to meet you.
2: All right, same here, sir.
1: I'll be on my way.
2: Okay.
1: Take care of him.
2: Okay.

0: you out?
1: Leave me alone.
0: Niamh, please, just stop.
1: Get the fuck out of here!
0: Niamh, you're only going to make things worse for yourself. Let me help you out, please. Niamh, please, just stand up.
1: Leave me alone. There's something wrong with you.
0: Niamh, can you just let me do the job I was hired to do? Can you just let me do my job and stop whining like a baby?
1: What? What did you just call?
0: You heard me. I mean, you just keep whining. If I don't help you out of this position, you're going to be stuck here until someone helps you out. So can you just let me help you or not? Oh, that's fine.
1: Wait.
0: Huh?
1: That
0: doesn't work for me. You have to use the magic words. Please help me out.
1: I've never begged anyone in my life. Never have, never will.
0: Oh, wow. Okay, let me know when you're ready.
1: Wait. Help me.
0: Oh, that's a start.

0: Hello. I'm sorry, please, can I get your medicine now?
1: Yeah, whatever. Listen, has anyone come to look for me?
0: No. No one.
1: Throughout the whole week, no one.
0: No one that I know of.
1: How about Ulisa? Nothing from him. He just came to dump you here and take off.
0: I don't know.
1: Someone must have come. Maybe you were busy or something inside.
0: I've been here all day and I haven't seen anyone.
1: That's not possible. How about my staff? You know, they usually bring cards and stuff when I'm ill. Or flowers. No one brought anything?
0: I haven't received anything from anyone.
1: That's strange. Okay. Maybe you should go ask the security guard. Maybe someone dropped something off with him. Maybe you were busy inside and you didn't see that.
0: Okay.

0: don't know how somebody can be so annoying.
1: Wow. Ahmed, yeah. I really feel your pain. I don't even think I can. I don't know if I can hold up if I wear your shoes.
0: Really? He's been complaining that nobody's coming to visit him. It's so crazy. And the most annoying thing is he keeps expecting people to come and visit him. Like, who would come and visit him like this? And do you know that not even a single soul has come to see him ever since this accident?
1: No, you're joking.
0: I'm not.
1: Are you for real?
0: Yes.
1: As in not even one person?
0: Nobody. I was having a discussion with the cook the other day, and she told me that if not for her pay, she would have packed her things and left. Is that bad, Rose?
1: I don't get it. How can a human being be that terrible?
0: I have no idea.
1: Wow.
0: Meanwhile, what about your boss? You know, the last time I saw him was the first day I started this work. He doesn't come here anymore.
1: Wow. Amidia. Sorry, Jerry, I'm just thinking about what you said. Sad. He traveled. He's planning his wedding. I think his destination wedding things. Mm. So he's just been.
0: Abby, he has also abandoned him.
1: How can you say that?
0: Well, I can't be surprised now.
1: No. He's been by his side all along now. Wasn't I the one that brought you to take care of him?

0: I mean,
1: yeah, that's
0: man, it's really bad.
1: Yeah, wow.
0: My darling, let me come and be going, Jaya. I don't want to get stuck in traffic. I miss you so much.
1: You too. And this house is so boring.
0: I can imagine. Please, you should start working quick so you can come back home.
1: Honestly, wish you can start working tomorrow, really.
0: The house is not the same without you. Mm-hmm. I miss your pasta.
1: Aww.
0: Yeah, come on.
1: Alright, let me see. Oh, thank you so much.
0: Let's go home. Just go and come back home.
1: Yeah, sure.

0: These women are not picking my calls. I should have known. People only stick around when the going is good.
1: I need to get out of here. Lydia! Lydia!
2: Yes?
1: Where were you? I've been calling.
2: I was just around.
1: Get the security guard to get my driver ready. We're going out to the office.
2: Oh, all right.
1: And you're coming with. Go on. And okay. Then you come back and get me ready.

0: you going? Why are you dressed like this? Where is everyone?
1: Good morning, sir. Sir.
0: My friend, answer me! Where the heck is my staff?
1: Sir, after you had the accident, they stopped coming to work.
0: They stopped coming? Who gave them that permission? Huh? Who approved that?
1: So they all resigned.
0: Are you crazy or something? Resign how? Who granted them the permission to resign?
1: Sir, these are their resignation letters.
0: What is this? Huh?
1: Aside from me, it's just the cleaners and the security guards that are left, sir.
0: Really? I see. No, it's fine. Let them go. Make sure none of them returns back to this office. Let me see how they'll find jobs. Let me see who'll pay them as much as I pay them. They can go, all of them. Make sure they do not return here. What rubbish? The entire office?
1: Am I fired?
0: My friend can't prepare my office for me. Get out of here.
2: Sir, I'm so sorry, but you are not fit to work in this condition.
0: I do as I please.
2: And as your nurse, I disapprove.
0: Who are you to tell me what to do? Huh? Have you lost your mind?
2: I am not to blame if something goes wrong. I would rather resign.
0: Fine, resign. Get out. Resign. Since that's what all of you can do. Huh? What are you still doing here? My friend, get out of here.

0: What are you doing here?
1: Are you going to swallow your pride and apologize for raising your voice at me?
0: I told you to go.
1: I'm giving you a second chance.
0: You know I can hire another nurse at the snap of my fingers.
1: Sure you can. So what will it be? Are you going to apologize for treating me the way you do? Because if I step out through that door, I'm not coming back anymore. Fine. I will tender my resignation letter to Mr. Olisa through mail, and I expect to be paid in full for all the days I've worked for you.
0: I apologize. Sorry, I shouldn't have yelled at you.
1: The driver is waiting downstairs.

0: I'm so sorry. The door's open.
1: It's fine.
0: I just came to drop this. I'll come and pick it up.
1: Wait, please. Stay with me.
0: Huh?
1: I'm lonely. I need someone to talk to.
0: Are you all right?
1: Yeah.
0: I mean, should I call the doctor? Did anything happen? Do you feel pain anywhere?
1: Yeah. I feel pain here.
0: Chest pain?
1: No, I'm hurt. Everyone has abandoned me. Now when I look into the mirror, all I see are scars. And I'm wondering, when will it all heal? You know? Am I going to remain like this for the rest of my life?
0: I really don't know the right things to say to you.
1: Yeah.
0: But what I do know is that everything is going to be okay.
1: Yeah. But when? It's been a month since the accident and I'm still here.

0: And what's worse is, no one has checked on me.
1: Maybe they're busy.
0: Yeah, too busy to check on a friend. And my staff, they're all too busy, they all resigned.
1: Look, sometimes what we give is what we get. I mean, isn't that what the law of karma is all about? Look, everything we do creates a corresponding energy that always comes back to us.
0: Are you saying I brought this on myself?
1: I really don't know much about you. But just one encounter with you... You know what? Never mind.
0: No, no, what do you mean, never mind? What encounter?
1: Nath, I will come back for this.
2: See, I really don't think you should tell him. I mean, since he didn't recognize you. Look, my darling, just let it go.
1: It wasn't even intentional. I didn't know when I blotted it out.
2: I know.
1: Because recently I've just been feeling really sorry for him. The guy is always by himself. He doesn't have anybody coming to look for him.
2: Wow. I can't even imagine what he's going through right now. Imagine when you're the president of Sweet Boys Association.
1: As in.
2: And then overnight you just cripple. It literally feels like your world just came to a halt. Ah.
1: I really don't know what that guy is going to be like if he never uses his legs again.
2: Ah. I don't know too, but for someone like him, that's like a death sentence. I'm 90% sure he'll just commit suicide. But I mean, God is merciful. I think he deserves a second chance.
1: Well, second chances are for those that acknowledge they've done wrong and they want to be better.
2: Yeah. But then again, you know, life.

0: this one, okay?
1: Yeah, that's fine.
0: This one?
1: Yeah.
0: Fine? Okay.
1: Where are you going?
0: To my room. Why?
1: I thought we were going to watch TV.
0: There is a TV in the guest room.
1: No, come on. Sit. Watch this one here. I don't want to watch alone. Sit.
0: Okay.
1: The other day you said something about having an encounter with me. What did you mean?
0: Me? I can't remember.
1: Come on. You said something about karma. What do you know about me? Hey, come on, Lydia. You can be honest with me.
0: Are you sure you want me to be honest?
1: Yes, please.
0: Well, I think you're a narcissist.
1: What?
0: Yes, you said you wanted me to be honest, right?
1: Why would you say such a thing about me?
0: Nath, I know you don't remember, but we have actually met before.
1: Who? You and I?
0: Yes.
1: Where?
0: At Bakersville restaurant. Some time ago. You know that one along Bakery Road?
1: That was you?
0: That was me.
1: No.
0: Now, you left me stranded with a bill of 57,000 naira. Not a very good first impression.
1: Well, in my defense, you invited me over for lunch.
0: I mistook you for someone else.

0: Blind Rose has a blind dating agency as a side hustle, and she took me as a first experiment. Yeah, I know I called you over to the table, but the least you could have done as a decent person was to tell me you weren't the person I was looking for.
1: So what happened to the person you were looking for, this blind date?
0: Rose didn't send me a number or a picture. She only gave me her description, and with her poor description, I thought you were the person.
1: Wow. Look, I don't know what to say.
0: Honestly, you humiliated me. Yes. I had to borrow to pay the bill. To pay for the food you didn't even touch.
1: So what are you doing here? I mean, you've been here all this time. You didn't say anything about it. You've been taking care of me.
0: Well, don't be mistaken. I am a professional nurse. I took aside my feelings the very moment I decided to work here. Now, it took me just one meeting with you to hit your guts. I wonder what those who have been around you for long actually feel about you.
1: Hey, I've got friends. I've got ladies who are all around me who want a piece of me.
0: Really? Perhaps they are only with you because of what they get from you. Anyone who actually values respect wouldn't spend a second with you.
1: Security! Security!
2: Sir?
1: Come, come, come, come, come.

0: Why were you running?
1: Sammy, run. Sir, I don't run. No. I don't run at all. I don't run at all.
0: You were listening to a tune on your phone. And I saw you. You were dancing. And you saw me and started running. No.
1: Sir, please, sir. Let me be a breadwinner, sir, for my family. I beg. I need this job so I can feed my family, sir.
0: I'm sure you do, but next time, feel free around me, okay? There's no need to run.
1: Sir, I beg. Don't fire me. Don't fire me, sir. I beg, my mother.
0: I'm not going to fire you. All I'm saying is feel free around me. That's all. Do you understand what I'm saying?
1: Sir?
0: Get out. Just go.
1: Sir, my duty post.
0: Yes!
1: Thank you, sir. Oh, Makachuku, sir. I promise to be hardworking, very hardworking, sir. Thank you, sir. God bless you.

0: Hi. You want to see me?
1: Yes, please. Sit.
0: Oh, okay.
1: So I have been doing some research on narcissism. You mentioned that I have narcissistic tendencies. So I've been doing some research online on narcissistic personality disorders. Unfortunately, that's all the information I can find online. It says here that narcissistic personality disorder can be treated. And the treatment centers around talk therapy. Yeah. It says learn to relate better with people around you so that your relationships are intimate, enjoyable, and rewarding.
0: Wow. Well, I don't know what to say. I mean,
1: hey, I want to be a better person.

last month has forced a bitter pill down my throat. I know I have issues with my attitude. And

0: about being happy. You have to take me out. Really?
1: I don't understand.
0: Yes, yes.
1: Good afternoon, sir.
2: Rose, how are you?
1: Fine, thank you, sir.
2: Good, good. How is your boss, Alyssa? Is he back?
1: Yes, he got back last week.
2: I see.
0: You know what? Rose just got a new car. Yes, and I was just telling her that she needs to take me out.
2: Wow.
0: Yes.
2: Congratulations. I'm in total support of that. I think you should take us out.
0: Yes! Rose, please help me. Thank you. You good? Sorry. Rose, help me push it now. Can look right. Thank you. What is it?
1: What's going on? Why is he coming with us?
0: Nah.
1: What do you mean, Nah? Why are you acting strange?
0: How am I acting strange?
1: Lydia, it's why you hated this guy. So, wait. Are you falling for him?
0: What are you even saying, Rose? I'm not falling for anybody. Look, I just feel sorry for him. I'm just trying to help, that's all. He doesn't have anybody.
1: There's no reason to feel sorry for him. He's a terrible person.
0: I know, but he's trying to do better. Please.
1: I can't afford to take three of us out.
0: Well, auntie, give me my bag. We'll go to a cheap place. A place you can afford with your full chest up. Enter car, let's go.
1: No order like the last time.

0: Lydia! Lydia! Lydia!
1: You feel this?
0: Yes.
2: You feel this?
0: Yes.
1: Wow.
0: Yes. Yes.
2: This is good.
0: Thank you.
2: Very good.
0: Thank you, doctor. Thank you.
2: Okay, but we'll still have to watch it for a couple of days so we can run some more tests.
0: Anything you want, doctor. Anything whatsoever.
2: Right. So I'll ask the nurses to set up a physiotherapy treatment plan.
0: Yes.
1: Okay.
0: Yes.
1: Congratulations, Mr. Nat. seems you're going to be working very soon.
0: Thank you.

0: Hey, it's man.
1: Man, it's so good to see you up and about, man.
0: Yeah, my brother. Thank you for coming, man. Thank you. Appreciate it. Please, sit down.
1: I spoke to Rose. He said you were improving greatly.
0: Yes, I'm trying. As you can see, I'm using a cane now. Can you imagine? Eh?
1: Well, so much improvement, I think.
0: Ah, yeah.
1: But thank God.
0: Thank God, my brother. Hey, I was thinking maybe we should hang out, you know, with the gang, just to get me out of the house.
1: The gang?
0: Yeah. The boys.
1: But it's been a while you stopped hanging out with them.
0: Yeah. You're right. I'm sorry about that. Listen, also, just, you know, I wanted to apologize for treating them so badly these past years, you know.
1: Math, is this you or someone else?
0: It's me, bro.
1: I mean, it feels like I'm talking to a different man. Okay. Did you hit your head in the accident or something?
0: Come on, man. You're at the hospital, you know I'm fine. You know, there's nothing wrong with my head.
1: Well, I know you now. You never apologize. Is it not you? The star boy.
0: Yeah.
1: Light of the world, arrogant. See, my friend.
0: That's all in the past. I am turning a new leaf. I'm working towards becoming a better man, and I need you guys to help me.
1: Right.
0: Yeah. I've tried to apologize to all the ladies I've hurt, at least the ones I can reach. Cherry, she has refused to pick my calls. I sent her a message, though. Hopefully, she finds it in her heart to forgive me.
1: For real? No jokes.
0: For real, bro. For real.
2: Hello.
0: Hey, welcome back.
2: Thank you. How are you today?
0: I'm well.
2: I hope you did not stress yourself too much.
0: No, I didn't. I made sure I followed your orders to the T.
2: Wait, are you trying to make me laugh or something?
0: Am I succeeding?
2: No.
0: But you're laughing.
2: Who, me? No, I'm not.
0: We both know you're a bad liar.
2: I know. Have you had anything to eat? Can I get the chef to make us dinner?
0: Please.
2: Okay, amazing. I'll set the table soon.
0: Thank you.

0: No. I'm going home tomorrow.
1: Huh? Tomorrow?
0: Yeah. You don't need me anymore. You don't need a nurse to take care of you anymore.
1: Of course I do. Come on, what if I need help with...
0: Nothing can handle everything.
1: Lydia, why are you in such a hurry to leave?
0: It's about time I got back to job hunting. I've been too laid back, forgetting I don't have a job.
1: Fine, I'll help you do the job search.
0: No, thank you, I'm good. I'm good.
1: Man, I guess I can't convince you otherwise.
0: You can't.
1: Fine, look. I'm going to miss you. Thank you so much for everything you've done.
0: You're welcome. Now eat. You'll be fine.

0: How are you?
1: Hi, Rose.
0: I'm off to work.
1: Oh.
0: Mm-hmm. So how did your interviews go yesterday?
1: My dear, same as always.
0: Well, I'm sure something good will come soon.
1: I hope so.
0: How about my app?
1: No, Rose, leave me alone. What?
0: And it wasn't that bad though. You can look on the brighter side. Eh? At least you got to meet Nat. People became friends. Sure. And you made some, you know, some cash. Please. That reminds me. What's up with Nat?
1: What is supposed to be up with Nat?
0: Are you upset?
1: About what?
0: I mean, he hasn't called you in 2 weeks. He hasn't checked up on you. You have every right to be upset. Stop forming bad guy. Or stop forming hard guy.
1: I'm not forming anything.
0: Okay.
1: I'm not his girlfriend and he doesn't need to call me.
0: Okay, that's fine. But how about the blind date side? Please. I desperately need a review, please.
1: Okay. But on so many conditions.
0: Okay.
1: You're going to let me know everything I need to know to go on the date. In fact, I need to have the guy's number, his pictures, everything.
0: Yes. As your lordship pleases.
1: Whatever.
0: Thank you, darling.
1: You're
0: have a great day, okay?
1: Okay,
0: and be good.
1: Too.
0: All right.
1: All right.
0: Bye.

0: Rose, can you at least tell me what he looks like? Babes, it's not fair now. Just say something, anything. Can I call you back? Nath.
1: Hi.
0: Hi.
1: Please.
0: Thank you. What are you doing here?
1: Well, I'm recreating old experiences with new memories, better ones.
0: I don't understand. I'm actually here for a blind date.
1: Yeah, I'm your blind date.
0: Huh?
1: Well, I've been walking with Rose the whole time. She's been in on it.
0: I don't understand. So, there's no guy.

0: guy?
1: I'm the guy, Nidia. Well, I guess it's not a blind date if you already know me, right?
0: I don't understand. Nath, like, why did you have to plan all this?
1: Lydia, I believe that my entire life has been a huge preparation for an encounter with you. I thought that having money and good looks and great prospects would make people fall at my feet. But you proved me wrong.
0: Nav.
1: You came into my life and I experienced a weird kind of peace that I can't explain. And I'm not willing to let go of that.
0: I don't understand. You haven't even called me in 2 weeks.
1: I've been getting myself ready, putting things in place.
0: But you should have called to know how I'm faring at least.
1: Yeah, and I'm sorry. Okay, I didn't want you overwhelmed by all of this. Hey. Come. Listen. I want you by my side. Not as my nurse, but as the woman in my life. I'm a better man today because of you. And I want you in my life. I want us to be together for the rest of our lives.
0: I don't know what to say.
1: Hey, I'm in love with you, Lydia. And you may not feel the same way, but... Well, if...
0: I'm crazy in love with you, Nab. I can't stop thinking about you.
1: Come here.
0: Careful, please.
1: That's fine.

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1: If you want to paint that's tough enough to protect from the elements, if you want to paint flexible enough to survive the subtle cracking of time, only this can. Aura Exterior from Benjamin Moore. Paint like no other.

0: tell me, how do you feel?
1: How should I feel?
0: Look, Andy, if I must help you, you have to open up. You can't just tell me that you left your house and came here. And you will not talk to me. Please, open up.
1: I am not mad.
0: Of course not. Nobody said you are mad. But following the things that happen, there must be a foundation.
1: You have no right to judge me. Now make assumption.
0: You are right. And that's what I've been trying to avoid. But you have to speak to me. That's why I asked you to speak to me.
1: Maybe you should ask the question. Then I might be able to answer.
0: Okay, now, let's get back to the roots. What was it like growing up?
1: Is all this necessary?
0: Yes.
1: All this is going back and forth. Is it necessary?
0: Yes, to get to the root of it. Yes. So, tell me, what was it like growing up?
2: Growing up for me wasn't fun. With a hot-tempered and a violent father who is always drunk, and a mother who did everything in her powers to keep the family together, it was traumatizing. My dad was a frustrated man who was poor with big dreams he could not achieve. He takes out his frustration on my mom, and more often than not, on me. He wind up drunk

0: by the roadside.
1: Growing up in such a violent environment, it was traumatic. And my father was lazy. So seeing all of this, I decided I was going to make the difference. And I was going to break the chain of poverty. And I did everything to make it.
2: Okay. When you say everything within your powers, what do you mean?
1: And whatever it takes.
2: So?
1: When I was done with school, I was employed as a banker. And working in such environment, you see money every day. You wouldn't want to be poor. So not long, I was introduced to some kind of forgery.
2: What kind of forgery, if I may ask?
1: It was basically we're forging people's signatures to move their money from their bank account, and it was mostly cash.
2: Were you ever caught?
1: Yes. But before then, I made lots of money. I lived a good life. And that was when I met John.
0: She was beautiful. I have not seen anyone that beautiful before. She is a typical example of a lady in red. And I fell for her. I really did.
1: She was on a date. But it seemed the date never happened because the person she was waiting for never showed up. I can remember that day she was just there, frustrated, and then I just swung into action and saved the day.
2: Then
1: without wasting time, we became friends. Got fond of each other and got married.
2: So how did you feel when you got married?
1: I felt lucky. I felt really special. I felt fulfilled.
2: Did she love you?
1: Yes. Oh, without a doubt, yes. She loved me with every fiber of her being. And she never seized any opportunity she has to treat me like a king. She showed me what being in love is beyond words.
2: So what went wrong? What changed?
1: I don't know. All of a sudden, everything changed. I literally felt, I don't know, some kind of inexplicable seizing of my life. Everything changed. Everything became different. I felt different and became totally different. It was something beyond my control.
2: Why?
1: It all started after I was arrested and released from prison. My mentality was completely messed up.
3: Welcome home, my love. I know how you feel, okay? But you have to let go. See everything like a joke. Put everything behind you. See it like a nightmare. Wake up and put everything behind. Where is it?

0: I'll get a job. And I'll fix this.
1: I know you will. But for now, you need to rest and rearrange your thoughts.
0: I've lost time.

0: lot of time.
1: You've been away for over 15 months. Can we not talk about this, please?
0: 15 months is... It's not 15 days or weeks. Do you have any idea what I went through in there? Or the state of my mental health right now? My mind is literally messed up.
1: Babe, I may not know. But one thing I do know is that you're too strong to be weak now. I am here. I will support you. And together, we will bounce back stronger. Do you trust me? Do you?
2: Wakey, wakey! Wake up. Good morning, baby. Breakfast is ready.
3: I'm not hungry.
2: Oh, my love. We both know you are hungry, okay? You should stop beating yourself on this account.
3: What are you saying? That I'm now a child who doesn't know when he is hungry or not? Please stop babysitting me and leave me alone.
2: My baby. My handsome husband. Baby, see, I'm not trying to bother you, okay? I just want you to eat so that you can at least have the strength to go look for another job.
3: That I'm a lazy person who cannot get himself a job. What exactly are you saying? That I lie down all day in bed and waiting for food, that's what you're saying? No, because I think you're trying to mock me. That's what you're trying to do.
2: Why are you doing this? Why are you finding fault in everything I say or do? I am your wife, okay? I want you to be happy. Your happiness matters most to me, okay? I want you to be happy. That is why I am doing everything possible to make sure you don't fall into depression, okay? I want you to be happy for me. Please.
3: You want me to be happy?
2: Yes, baby. I want you to be happy. I promise to do anything within my power to make you happy.
3: Okay. How about you return back to me the years I lost and all my wealth that was taken away? How about return all that to me?
2: Honey, you know that's not possible.
3: Then leave me alone! Okay, leave me alone! Do you have any idea what I've been going through? Do you know what I feel inside of me every day, seeing my friends, the people that I practically raised up, that I can no longer fit in? I wear rags now in the name of clothes. I cannot even afford the basic things you pay. Stop it. Don't ever ask me. Don't try it. Don't try making me happy in any way. Don't even try it. Do you know what it feels like? I feel like I'm better off in jail than here. Get out!
4: I'm really, really happy to see you, you know. Yes, and I have to say this. You have a very good woman for a wife. I mean, she's been through hell while you were away. A lot of women in her shoes would have moved on, but she stayed.
3: Yeah, I guess.
4: Now that you're back, I'm sure you have a lot on your mind.
3: Yeah, I intend to get a job. I'm a man. I have to fix all of these things. I can't stay down forever.
4: Great. Okay, so I can recommend a few companies. I'm sure they'll be ready to hire.
3: No. You have done enough as it is already. You don't need to bother yourself. I'll get a job myself.
4: Okay, well, like I said, I'm really happy to have you back. And this time around, you need to stay out of crime, okay? It pays you on a short time, but on a long run,

0: you pay. Okay?
1: Sure. Of course, I have learned by experience that crime doesn't really pay.
0: Right.
1: Yeah.
2: So, where are you going for your interview today?
1: No place in particular. I'm just going to look around some companies out there.

0: babe, you need this money. You and I know you need this money, okay?
1: We've emptied your account to settle the bank. You need this money.
2: What is the matter with you? Eh? Are you now saying that I'm not man enough to take care of you and I?
0: No.
2: What exactly are you saying? I can't get a job?
0: You and I know I can't say anything like that. I can't say anything to hurt you. I just don't want you going out trekking. Please.
2: There you go again. I'm not a case of charity yet. I'm a man and I can take care of things. I'm not that kind of man that wants his bill to be paid by a woman. Please don't insult me.

0: So tell me, talking about Andy and his recent attitude, what are you going to do?
1: I don't know, my friend. I expected more from him. But he's making it look as if it's my fault he's been jailed. Trust me, he isn't helping matters at all.
0: Listen, Joanne. You see, Andy disgraced you the moment he stole from the customer in the bank where he worked. And you did not condemn him. Instead of him to try to apologize and, you know, try to understand the fact that you were there for him, he's there pushing you around. Why?
1: I guess he feels bad and frustrated about the wasted months.
0: Really?
1: Yeah, which is why I am trying my possible best to make sure he feels less guilty and pick up his life.
0: Listen, Andy brought this upon himself, so let him deal with it. Let him deal with it and stop pushing you around. He's supposed to appreciate you, not giving you pains and tears. After all, the past months wasn't easy for you either, so let him stop pushing you around.
2: So why the attitude? Did she do anything wrong?
3: It wasn't her. It was me. 15 months gone. All my money gone. All the hard work, everything. Washed down the drain just like that.
2: But that wasn't her fault. So why take it out on her?
3: I don't know. I can't even explain it.
2: Okay, go on.
3: She started taking care of the bills, and that got to me. Me, Andy? A woman paying my bills? I couldn't comprehend it. I was literally watching my childhood nightmare play itself back in my life. And I wasn't... That deepens my frustration, and I took it out on her and started hitting her.
4: Why are you coming from at this time of the night?
3: Get out of my way. This is my house, and you are in no position to ask me if I am to return, when I am to return. Don't try it next time.
4: You've never laid your hands on me before.
3: And if you do not mind your business, I will hit you and hit you some more till you leave this house in a body bag.
2: That one time,

0: Yes. It started with just one slap, and it became a habit, and I couldn't control it anymore.
1: Joan, where was she working at?
0: At that time, she was working with a construction company. She was their engineer.

0: Chelsea saw she paid the bills.
1: Yes. For some reason, I got tired. Since no one wants to employ me, and I couldn't get a job, I might as well just sit down and enjoy my life. So I became comfortable with her paying the bills, and she was really doing good. Whatever I wanted was provided. So instead of my not being able to find a job to be my weakness, it became my strength. My joblessness became my strength. And whatever I wanted was provided.
2: You called.
3: Where's my food?
2: Actually, there is no food. I don't have money to buy anything.
3: Meaning? What do you mean there's no food?
2: I'm sorry. There's no food. There's no money.
3: What is that supposed to mean? What?
2: When will all this end? I try my best, but it seems my best isn't good enough. I am your wife, Andy. Yet you look for every opportunity to vent your frustration on me.
1: Is it then my fault that I am frustrated? Do you know how it feels? Watching you carry all the burden, do you know how it feels? That you are the one paying all the bills in this house.
2: But I'm not complaining.
4: Exactly the problem. You're not complaining because you enjoy the position. You're not complaining because you enjoy being in charge.
2: I don't understand. What are you talking about?
1: Oh, well, since you enjoy being in charge, I am inviting my friends over this evening for dinner. They need to have food, good food to eat, and they should be entertained.
2: I don't get it.
1: I will not repeat myself. If by the time I return and there's no food in this house, you'll get it from me.
2: Thank you so much. Don't worry, I'll pay you back.
5: That was the same thing you said the last time. And up to now, nothing else.
2: Ego!
5: What is it? I am not complaining. I'm just trying to call back the attention of my friend to some issues she do not need to ignore, okay? Just look at yourself. You're losing it. How long are you going to continue this? Listen, if you're not tired, I am on your behalf.
2: Ego, don't even start, please.
5: What am I starting?
2: Don't start.
5: Just look at you, my friend. You hardly dress these days. You hardly look responsible and presentable because all you care about is how to make sure that your Andy wear the best clothes, eat the best food, live in the best house, and drive the best car. And I ask you, my friend, who would do the same for you? Huh?
2: Babe, you and I know Andy doesn't have a paying job yet. And besides, he doesn't want his friends to know that he is less of the man he was. That's why I'm doing this. I don't want him going into depression in the process.
5: Really? Like, seriously? And you do not see yourself slipping into that same depression you are trying to avoid, really? Huh? He doesn't want his friends to look at him the less man. And you think he's not a pride? Huh? Come on, girl. Come on. Listen, if they don't know he has a problem, how would they help him? He has to tell someone.
2: Let him be if that's what he wants. Free him.
5: At your own expense, right?
2: I'm fine.
5: Joanne, you are not fine.
2: I said I am fine.
5: If you're fine, wait till you come make you come borrow me money. Then give me my money since you're fine.
2: So now,
5: no, no, you just said you're fine for crying out loud. I'm telling you.
2: No, you don't need to insult. You're not insulting me.
6: Well, I'm looking forward to tonight's dinner. I hope it will be classy.
1: If there is anything Joanne is good at, it's handling the kitchen. She is a pro at that.
7: Now that is where you get it all wrong. Yes, Joanne is a gem of a lady. Yes, if anything, I think you're not giving that lady the respect she deserves.
6: Come on, my friend. See, Joanne is a

0: huh? And we all know that. She is with him for the money. Yes.
1: Let me tell you guys something. You see, every woman, especially the good ones, they deserve to be adorned with the good things of life. Yeah. If only you people know what women go through every day. Oh, come on. You will be thankful that you're a man.
0: Trust me. Well, I hear you, my friend. I am fixed for tonight's dinner. So let's not discuss about the greedy women in our lives.
2: You know, you have a point there. Most of these women are with us because of the money. And when the money goes, their love fades.
1: Now, talking about money and greed.
3: It looks like someone has been taking good care of himself.
0: Oh.
2: Well, I can't complain.
3: And it's not like you are even telling us what's happening. I mean, you need to be giving us updates.
0: Yeah.
3: As your friends. If you've got a job, tell us. Even if, no matter the kind of job, at least we should be able to celebrate it with you.
2: What is going on here? Hold your horses, brethren. Okay, we're going to do all the celebration, but for now,
4: I am doing something online. I'm designing some softwares for some reputable companies. And once I am done, you know how these things go. Once you can get the big connect, the pay is really, really good.
2: How is it going?
5: Great.
2: Okay. So I want you to prepare a variety of dishes, okay? I was with my friends earlier and Vince has expectation. I don't want you to disappoint him. I don't want you to disappoint me, okay?
5: There is little I can do with what I have.
2: I will not repeat myself. All right, prepare a nice one.
3: Man of the moment.
0: Man.
3: Welcome.
0: Thank you so much.
3: Andy, my man.
0: The big man. The big man is here. Yeah. Please,

0: Looking at your face, I know all is not going well. Tell me, what's the problem? Listen, girlfriend, this is a cool evening and we are all here to, you know, eat and enjoy ourselves. So take this awful face of yours and... Okay, is there something I can help you out with?
1: Babe, I'm in a deep mess. The money I borrowed from you, it's not enough for the kind of meal Andy wants me to prepare.
0: I don't understand you. What do you mean the money I borrowed from you is not enough for the kind of dishes Andy wants you to prepare? For crying out loud, if he wants you to prepare a lot of dishes, he should be able to give you a lot of money to prepare them too.
1: Where do you want him to get that kind of money from?
0: That is the point. Exactly the point. Listen, this is dinner with friends and not this.
1: Andy does not understand that part.
0: Then make him to understand. He doesn't own a dime, so he should stop demanding for what he cannot afford. He should have some shame.
1: He is my husband.
0: Let him act like one. I mean, look at how dressed he is. But you hardly wore makeup on this, your face. And you have been wearing the same clothes I've seen you over and over again. Come on, girlfriend. This is marriage and not slavery. You need to open your eyes, okay? He wants to live a high-class life. And he also forgot that high-class life costs a lot of money. Come on. Listen, girlfriend. I am not asking you not to support your husband, okay? But when you have to shed blood and sweat just to make that happen for him, it doesn't worth it then.
1: Babe.

0: Why you dey talk like this now, eh? You know Andy is going through a lot. He's going through pains.
1: I expect you to understand his pain.
2: Girlfriend, I need to understand that before, but right now, I think he's taking advantage of you.
3: Yes, he is taking advantage of you. It is very comfortable for him not working, and he's mounting undue pressure on you. For what? Why?
0: You are here to eat, right? Good. So now come, let's serve dinner.
2: That's nice.
4: Thank you.
5: Well, this is all you could prepare. You know, to think I was looking forward to having this dinner all day. And this is it.
6: Oh, but there is still a lot to eat and drink. This is just the beginning.
5: Oh, a lot. Like white rice and cucumber.
7: It's dinner, not a buffet.
5: Well, from all Andy said, my friend, I am so disappointed.
1: Vance, what sort of drama is this? Oh, this is the usual you are guest.
8: Why do you always like to blow things out of proportion? Listen, guy, when you go to someone's house for dinner, you have to eat whatever they give you. Do not make others, okay?
0: Vance, I'm sorry.
6: Will you shut up? Are you happy now? You have embarrassed me in front of my friends. You are happy now. You feel good about yourself. Yeah.
1: But she hasn't done anything wrong.
6: Will you shut up when men are talking?
7: Do not use such tones when you're speaking to my wife. We're friends. And I'm not the one to differentiate between genders, but I have to say she is right. Can you please tell me what wrong Joanne has done?
0: I'm sorry, Eve.
1: What is it? Andy, leave her alone.
5: What is
1: Andy,
5: what? Andy. She deserves whatever.
1: Yes.
7: Andy. You are the reason why this is happening. What is wrong with you? Must you add to what is going on?
6: You are mad, eh? Are you mad? What did I tell you?
1: Baby, I'm sorry.
6: Did I tell you not to embarrass me?
1: I'm sorry.
6: No, did I not tell you?
1: Andy, leave that girl alone, Andy! Andy, you better not touch that girl. Andy, open this door! Andy! Oh, okay, can we talk about this, Andy?
7: Go out there. Tell them to leave. Every one of them, tell them to leave.
1: Are you okay? You have to go, okay? This is between Andy and I. Please. Go. Please, just go.
9: To speak to your friend. His attitude is becoming so annoying these days. I mean, there is a limit to what a woman will take. Look, if he doesn't change, he might end up killing this girl one day. I know what that means.
7: You know, I find it really difficult to believe that he's my friend. If you must take my candid advice, I think she should leave him. Yes. He's not worth all the pain.
9: To leave the marriage. Babe, this is marriage and not relationship.
7: So? Marriage is supposed to make you better, not bitter.
9: I know, but it's not easy.
1: Honestly, you need to talk to him.

0: What were you even thinking, man? What's wrong with you? We know you hit your woman, yes. But must you do it in front of us? That woman is your wife.
1: For crying out like not some rag.
0: Have some sense sometimes.
2: Oh, well, she misbehaved in front of you all, so I needed to give it to her.
3: Confirm. See, I agree with you. Mm-hmm. Inasmuch as I don't buy the idea of hitting a woman, but sometimes we have to put them in their place.
2: That's what I'm saying.
4: Yes.
0: Let me ask you something, Andy. What if you wake up someday and you realize that your wife is no longer there? Like, she's tired of the entire... Yes, I know the both of you are married, but there's always a limit to what a woman can take.
2: Oh, she dares not. She cannot leave. If she had wanted to leave, she would have left a long time ago.
3: Yes.
2: Even yesternight.
3: What happened last night?
2: Oh, well, I was in the mood and I wanted to, and she was, you know, doing all those yes messing. I forcefully took it and we had it the way I wanted it.
0: Uh-huh. You did what?
2: I had it with her.
0: You mean you raped her?
2: Raped? It's my wife. It's like,
0: what is wrong with you, man? Like, and so freaking what? What has gone into you? What kind of a man have you become? So you guys want to tell me that you don't know that you can be sued for that?
3: Sued? By who? His wife?
0: Of course!
2: Look at this man. So let me tell you something. You see, sometimes women loves it hard. When you handle them and you treat them badly, they stay with you. They don't leave.
3: Yes.
2: Well, where are they going? Where would they go to? Where would they go to?
3: Andy, do you know, ever since you came out from this jail, your sense of reasoning has
2: gone
3: high.
2: There's a frequency I operate.
4: Andy, my man!
2: Yes, my man.
0: Whose philosophy did you get that from?
2: Oh, well, what to start with? My dad. My mom never left.
5: How do you mean you got that from your father?
2: Take, for instance, my mother. With all the things my dad did to her, she never left. She stayed there.
5: Oh, you thought that your mother stayed because of the way your father treated her or because she was afraid of you?
2: Yes.
5: No, Andy. She stayed because of you. She took it all for you to give your life a stability. She didn't want you to grow up without a father or a mother.
2: Why?
5: Because she's a mother. She's a woman. That is how true women do, because they want their children to have the best in life.
2: She couldn't have done it for me. She didn't tell me anything.
5: That is how mothers are. Most women stay back in abusive marriages because of their children, because they want their children to have a complete life. They take all the pains and abuses in the marriage because of their children. Listen,

0: Do you know the funny thing? They forget that those children, all they see all their lives is violence. Violence. And this violence end up destroying their lives. They grow up having so much pain, so much resentment. The same children they try to protect grow up even worse than their parents. Look at you and your mentality, for instance, and how you have ended up destroying the life of that innocent girl.
1: You mean my mother took all that pain for me?
0: Yes, for you, Auntie.
1: Oh, yes. How can someone go through such horror for another? How, why?
0: What about John and the way you treated her?
1: Can I use the restroom?
0: Sure.

0: Do you need a break? We can actually continue tomorrow.
1: Oh no, the day is still young. We can continue.
0: You want to continue?
1: Yes, sir.
0: So?
2: Spoken out loud, Juan. That was rape. I mean, why are you looking for trouble by staying with this guy?
3: Do you want to end up dead? Is that what you want?
4: He wasn't like this, and you know it.
3: He has always been like this. Okay? Money and all that is the cover.
4: Ego. All men have their issues. Yes. No one is perfect. Okay? Like I said, he wasn't like this before. So I know he will change. Mm-hmm. All he needs is a job. And I'm looking out for him.
3: Let me even ask you something. Are you aware that your marriage is the reason I am not moving forward with Fred? Yes. I mean, look at how Andy have changed overnight and become a beast. I just pray you open your eyes to see things the way I see them. First, he was complaining that you're trying to be the man of the house. And now he's comfortably sitting at home, doing nothing. All he does is to eat, wear fine clothes, fine boy. Eh? He's not even trying to make a move to get a work to retain his status as a man of the house. I don't understand.
4: Babe, he tried. Oh yes, he tried, but he just couldn't, okay? See, his reputation has been soiled. Oh yes, it takes only the grace of God for him to get a job.
3: Then let him start a business. Uh-huh. Assassins have businesses and they have customers as well.
4: Really? Really?
3: Yes, really.
4: Well, I have a meeting with a friend. Yes, I was asked to come with Andy's CV. I just pray something comes out of it.
3: Like, seriously, you are not job hunting for Andy. I mean, why are you stressing yourself as if he's going to appreciate the fact that you're looking for a job for him? I beg, just go to the kitchen and get me something.
4: I can only try, okay? I'll try. He will change, okay? I am positive about that.
3: I know. So I know he will change.
4: He will.
3: Like I said, go to the kitchen.

0: kitchen. Get me something. I am starving.
1: You're not a stranger, okay? Go look for something to eat.
0: Am I not your guest?
2: So this is it.
3: Okay. But which woman look for John for her husband? He should be doing this for himself.
1: It doesn't matter. Anyone can look for a job for anyone. It all depends on who has the connection.
3: Anyway, you're right. But as I promised, I'll do something about it.
2: Oh, thank you so much.
3: I'll try.
4: Okay. So this is true.
1: Baby, me the...
3: No! Do men behave like this? No. This is a toxic relationship. I pray she walk out of this marriage before she dies. Nonsense.
4: What is wrong with you? So because I don't have a job, you want to start cheating on me? Are you mad? Is something wrong with you? Eh?
0: No. Andy, you need to calm down. I can explain.
4: What do you want to explain? That I'm a useless man now, and I can no longer provide for you, so you have to sell your body to other men? Is that what you want to explain? What is wrong with you? Eh?
5: That was bad. You could have killed her, you know.
6: I know. And I felt bad. Just that I couldn't show it. I was just scared that what Fred said about the possibility of her leaving me would come to pass, and I can't imagine my life without her. I can't imagine her leaving me.
5: Why? After you have given her all the reasons in this whole world to leave you, why were you scared of her leaving you?
6: I know I have done a lot of wrong things to her, but I still love her.
5: Yeah. Of course, you have a good way of showing that.
6: Are you judging me now?
5: No. I'm just opening your eyes to some of the details you must have overlooked.
4: What? What is this rubbish? You want to be on top? Eh?
1: Andy, what has come over you?
4: What has come over me?
1: You never used to care who is on top and who is under. What has changed?
4: Everything has changed. You have changed, situation have changed, and I have decided to change with it. What kind of rubbish is this? You can never be on top.
1: What are you talking about?
4: What am I talking about? What am I talking about? Is that what you're asking me? So because you now pay the bills in this house, the small bills in this house, you now think you can be a man of this house and also be the man in the bedroom. What is that?
1: Andy, even in sex, you now compete.
4: Eh? What did you just say? No, what did you just say? So you and I has grown to a level that we are now equal. So we are now competing. Oh dear. John, you have insulted me. And I will never forget nor forgive you for this insult.
1: But I've not insulted you.
4: Oh, you're expecting me to wait for you to tell me that I'm a fool before you now know that I understand your message. Don't worry. I understand your message. It is loud and clear. You see, sex? Except my name is not Andy. You will beg. Let us bet it. You will beg me in this house. Since you want to be on top, just because you are paying small bills, you don't feel like you are the man of this house.
0: Are you leaving?
4: No, I'm staying.
1: No, God. What has come over this man?

0: Wow. Okay. Okay, so he now deals on dollars. I'm impressed.
1: I'm impressed, really?
0: Whoa. Why are you looking at me like that? I was always used to changing my wardrobe after every 6 months. But since I returned, I have never done it even for once. It was becoming a thing of shame for my friends to see me repeat same clothes 3 times. I wasn't used to that. I was used to, you know, bubbling, living large, and enjoying my life to the fullest. Oh, that barely happened since I returned.
1: Yes, but Joan always tries to meet up with all your needs.
0: Oh, well, she try. And there's a kind of life I was living that she was trying to provide for me, but she couldn't. So seeing that money was like a breath of fresh air.
1: And you don't think you are pushing it so hard? Do you even know what that money is for? Oh. If she hid it from you, then there must be a reason.
0: Oh, well, I... That time I felt since she was the man in the relationship, she should be able to handle it. After all, she's always handled it.
2: So finally, I will be having a mini me. Oh my God, thank you, Jesus. Thank you. I know this will change everything. I know. God, I will soon be a mother. Oh God, I'm so excited.
0: Babe, I went shopping. And I did a lot and lots of shopping.
2: Shopping?
0: Yes. And I did lots of shopping. I want to shock my friends. By the time we see next, they will know that the real Andy is back.
2: Where did you get the money? Because with what I'm seeing here, these things are worth over 700,000 Naira.
0: If you know, you know. And my baby, you know exactly what's up. You see, this is crested with gold, and I've been dying and looking for this particular. I had to plead with them just to get one of these, and I got it. Put it right back.
2: Where did you get the money?
0: I found it in the wardrobe. So I just said, okay, guy, why don't give yourself a treat? And when next you see your husband, I'm done putting on this. When next you see me, you will be proud to tell anyone who cares to listen that you are blessed with a good man. Are you okay? Baby?
2: Andy! What have you done? Andy, you are such an ungrateful man! I thought I married a man I never knew I got married to a beast! I have had it up to here! I am not doing this anymore!
0: What have I done now? Why are you shouting?
2: You are asking me! You are asking me this stupid question! You squandered the 700,000 naira my boss gave me to deposit for him on the bank on Monday morning! Andy, you are such an ingrate! And I hate you! I am not doing this anymore! I have had it up to here, Andy!
3: So it's because of ordinary 748,000 you want to talk to me anyhow? Don't try.
2: Is that what you have to say, Andy? You are

0: Something is on it. Is it? You dare?
1: Yeah. Yeah. Yeah. Yeah.

0: And doctor, is she going to be all right?
1: Is my baby all right?
2: Child and mother, they are fine. But I must confess, it was a very narrow escape. You have to guard this pregnancy jealously, else you will lose it.
1: Thank God, I and my baby, we are fine. I will do anything to make sure nothing goes wrong.
2: You need less stress and you need a lot of rest. Hopefully by tomorrow, you'll be discharged.
0: Doctor, do not worry. I am going to make sure she gets enough of it, okay? Thank you so much, doctor.
2: So I'll take my leave now.
0: Thank you, doctor. Joanne, do I need to reiterate any of these points to you, or you have them to replay from the past discussion? Do I?
1: No. I will do anything to protect my child.
0: Good.
3: And yes, I lied. So what? I don't have a job, so what?
4: That woman has been paying your bills for over 2 years. She's been literally feeding you, and yet you raise your hand and beat her? What kind of a monster are you? Huh? That woman has been nothing but a blessing to you. And yet you treat her like trash. Look, 2 years is not 2 months.
3: This is my house, and this is my family. I'll run it however I want. And for a change, let the woman stress and let the man flex. What is it?
4: I honestly do pray. I hope that she opens her eyes early enough to leave you.
3: Contrary to what you wish, she came from a strong family background that have a Christian value. So she would never leave. She would not want to put her family name to shame by leaving her matrimonial home. Nah.
4: You may be right. Yes, you may be right. But she's first a human being before being a Christian. Don't forget that.
5: So do you mean that she couldn't leave you because she was a Christian?
3: Oh, well, Christians does not preach divorce. Instead, there is the option of the women praying for their husbands and hoping that things will change.
5: And?
3: Well, some get lucky and their prayers are answered. And for some, not so lucky. They pray all their lives, hoping that things will change while enduring the pain and horror of abusive marriage. And for some, not so lucky, they die in the process.
5: Do you see anything wrong with that?
3: Everything is wrong with that, but we are more Christian than Christ. We did not brainwash the women. Some religious leaders did. And we're just here for the benefit.
5: So who do we blame this on? The family, the leaders, the religious leaders, or individuals?
3: Oh, well, that is left for you to decide. Can I continue?
5: At least give me your opinion.
3: Oh, well, every woman reserves the right to be happy. And if you demand for happiness, if you want better, you demand for it. And if you can't get it there, you move. You're not a tree. Your happiness is your responsibility. It is a choice.
5: Does it mean that you as an individual do not see the need to treat your fellow human being

0: well.
1: The nature of man is tricky. Life is like a business. We go where we make profit. You know, I don't see anyone who wants to live where they are being celebrated to where they are being tolerated.
2: Go on.
3: And what are you doing?
4: What I should have done a long time ago.
1: You are attempting the impossible.
4: You think so?
1: I don't think I know. You think your parents will accept you? You think they will just let you stroll into their house? You think that it is easy for them to watch you drag their name in the mud? Do you know what it means for people to say of you that your marriage ended, you couldn't keep your marriage? Do you want to be shamed by the society?
4: Let me worry about that.

0: If you leave this house,
1: do not come back, because there will be no space again for you here.
2: I will remember that.

0: She can't do without me. No, she loves me so much. She'll come back. No, she'll come back. She will.
1: Toxic. That is what I call this relationship. It's fine to take care of a man who doesn't have for the sake of love. But do not lose yourself in it. Do not waste your time with a man who doesn't know your worth. I woke up late, but at least I did wake up. If not for anything, for the sake of my child. He or she cannot be brought up in this kind of hostile environment.

0: She's pregnant? John is carrying my baby? God, what have I done?
1: Remorse? Was that for Ray?
2: Yes. Believe it or not, I love my wife.
1: Then why the smile?
2: You said, Dr. Charles,
0: that my mother stayed because of me. You see, John is a lover and a mother. So you see that child? That child will be the reason she will return back to me. She would not want to raise that child alone, not because she can't,

0: But constantly, her conscience will keep pricking her that she's treating the innocent child wrongly.
1: The way you are thinking is the reason why the society is the way it is now. But things are changing, and you must understand that.
0: Regardless, I love my wife.
1: You can't love a woman and treat her badly and then expect her to stay. See, love begets love, you know.
0: I guess it's too late for this sermon.
1: So?
2: This is not good. It's not. You really should go and look for your own wife. Go.
3: Where? It's been 3 days now since she left the house without a trace. Oh, did Ego have any idea?
4: Andy, she is your wife. And if I know her very well, she definitely will return. Yes, she's just acting up.
2: You are the reason why there are more broken homes today. Yes, I said what I said.
4: How? No, tell me how. She left her matrimonial home. Okay, she's expecting maybe another man will come and marry her.
2: Of course not. This is a woman who's trying to save herself and remain sane from some toxic marriage.
3: Well, if you have any idea where she is, just tell me and stop all this criticism. It doesn't make any sense.
4: Talking about them.
5: Joe, you are crying. If you had listened to me, this wouldn't have happened. I know I told you about this. Okay, so tell me, what are you going to do now? What's the plan?
6: I'm leaving the country. My boss asked me to supervise our new company abroad. I refused because I knew Andy wouldn't let it. But now I need to leave. I need to take care of my mental health. I need to leave.
5: Andy? Abandoning your marriage?
6: What is even wrong with you, girl? What is the matter? Where do you stand? This minute you are against me being with Andy, and the next minute you're getting angry because I left him. What's your problem?
5: Hey, girlfriend, calm down. Okay, it doesn't get you shouting. Just calm down. Listen, girlfriend, you should know I am not a preacher of devas, but I just want you to be happy and safe. Listen, you don't have to be confused because right now I don't even know the right thing to do. I can't even think well.
6: Right about now, what matters most to me now is the peace of mind of my child. And if Andy cannot ensure that, I will take care of my baby alone.
5: Men are something else. Andy just changed overnight.
6: You know, you were right. I don't think he changed. No, he did not change. It has always been in him, but you know, his work and all has suppressed it.
5: And the loss of job and imprisonment brought them out, I guess.
6: That's my theory.
5: I just hope this whole thing ends well, so you will find the peace and happiness you deserve, my friend. Okay, now, since you have a good plan, you just have to stop crying, okay? At least for the baby.
6: Stop. I am broken.
5: I know, come here.

Where are you, John? I'm hungry and broke. How will I survive without you? Please come back. Come back and take care of me. Please.

0: come.
1: Just pray then. What is this that I'm hearing? What were you actually telling me on phone? That you want to leave your husband? Are you mad? Did I leave your father?
0: Mother, can you at least listen
1: to me? There is nothing to listen to. You are not leaving Envy, and that is it.
0: Even when I'm in an abusive marriage? A marriage where all I do is cry?
1: Yes, that is what you signed for. It is for better, for worse. What do you think people are going to say? That my own daughter cannot stay married or stay with a man? Is that what he wants? So I should be given a back seat in the church?
0: Is that all that matters to you? Does my happiness not matter?
1: You are not the only woman that have been abused. 80% of women today face abuse. Still, they don't run away from the marriages. They face it till death. And that is what marriage is all about.
0: No, mother. Marriage is about companionship. You don't go into a marriage expecting to be constantly hurt or maltreated. Even till death, I will not accept that theory.
1: So, what do you want? To be laughed at?
0: If that is what it will take for me to get my life back, then I don't care. I don't care about what the society or religion will say. That same society will be the one to laugh at me if I don't leave the marriage and anything goes wrong. My life is important to me, mother. I need to stay alive for my child.
1: A child raised without the father does not amount to anything.
0: Mother, you raised me all alone ever since dad died, since I was just 10. Did I not amount to anything? Mother, I do not care about what the society or religion says, because they will not be with me to receive the ill-treatment I am unbeaten.
1: Do you think you can find another husband?
0: You stayed without dad all these years. I can manage too. I am not going back to Andy and that some period.
1: Do you know you can be disowned for this?
0: I don't care, mother. This is the reason most women remain in an abusive marriage, because they are scared of being disowned and laughed at. All that matters to me is my life. I will stay alive and take care of my child.

0: Thank you. Thank you so much for coming. Thank you.
1: Andy, just go straight to the point. I am tired of you bothering my line, okay? So what do you want?
0: Please, Joanne. Where is she? Help me talk to her. I miss her. I can't do without her. But this house is just so empty without her. There's no food in the house, even. I'm starving as it is right now.
1: Oh, really? Do you know I am confused right now?

0: actually looking for Juan or you're looking for food?
1: Of course I'm looking for Juan.
0: Because you know that finding Juan means finding food, isn't it? It's the truth.
1: Stop putting words in my mouth. That's not what I said.
0: But you know I like putting things the way I see and perceive them. Listen, Andy, you are not repentant at all. You are not.
1: Why would you say that?
0: Anyways, Juan is gone.
1: What do you mean Juan is gone? Are you joking or something?
0: Juan has left

0: country.
1: She equally left your house. She equally left the country. Yes, she has to think about the child in her stomach. Because that child right now is the most important thing to think about, not you. So whatever feeling she has for you, she has to wave it aside, okay? Listen, Andy, you have a good woman. She threw away all your bad characters and still stand with you. But what did you do? You never valued it. So why are you now crying over it?
0: I know what you're trying to do. You're trying to hurt me, right? But guess what? I'm already hurting. I'm already suffering. That's what... Can't you see?
1: You are frustrated right now. You have not seen it yet. Hey, Oga, let me tell you something. When you see torment, no be me go tell you say na real torment be this. Oh yes, I am not going to be the one to tell you that you're inside torment itself. Okay? You never see anything yet. You're looking for Joan. Come and carry Joan. Nonsense.

0: Andy. Jesus. Andy.
1: Looking at everything that has happened, you need to seek help. I mean, how did it even get to this part of you committing suicide?
2: My life is a mess. There is nothing to live for.
1: Even if you think you have failed, or there is nothing to live for, like you said, you have absolutely no right to take your own life. You don't.
2: Do you have any idea how I feel? Do you have any idea what I'm going through? I know. John is just everything to me. She was like a lifeline to me. I know I didn't do right by her. I know I treated her badly. I still love her. She's my everything. I want her back. And now that she's gone, I feel like a complete failure. And you're here talking about seeking help.
1: Regardless, Andy, you need to talk to someone. You need to seek help, okay? You've been through a lot. You've gone so far for you to want to start all over again. You need to talk to a psychologist, to someone. I mean,

0: Committing suicide is not even an option that I consider to someone I call friend. There is so much to live for.
1: I do not want to see anyone. I do not want anyone coming to tell me how to live my life.
0: Do you still want us to remain friends? Because I can take a walk right now.
1: Meaning?
0: Meaning, if you want to remain friends with me, then you have to be willing to talk to someone, to seek help, talk to some psychologist or something. I need to be sure of your mental health at all times.
1: If you want me to be fine, then bring back my wife.
0: If you want to see your wife, if you want to be reunited with your family again, then you need to seek help. You need to start living right. You need to start being responsible for everything. Then we can have that conversation on how you can meet Joan. Yes.

0: Hey, man. I didn't hear you coming.
1: I'm not a town crier. I must not always announce my arrival.
2: Whatever, man.
1: Okay, so I was able to book an appointment for you with a psychologist. He goes by the name Mr. Charles. He's a very good one. He will help you.
2: That is not necessary.
1: Do you still want to see your wife and child?
2: More than anything else in the world.
1: Then you need to keep your slate clean.
3: Trying to prepare some medicine for you. You want some?
4: Suicide? Why? There should be no need for suicide. What does not kill you makes you stronger.
2: I want my wife and kid back.
4: Then we must work on your temper, your ability to get a job. You need to redirect your thinking. See, as long as you are on this therapy, your chances of getting better are high, 100%. But the question is, are you willing to go the extra mile to get a better life?
2: Yes. Let's do this.
4: Good.
2: Will I get my wife and kid back?
4: Well, it's your wife's decision to make. But your chances are better if you work on yourself.
2: All right. Let's do this.
4: Good.
5: Good morning, sir.
4: You are rather early today, son.
2: Yes, when a man tends to mend his ways and solve his problems, he will give himself no sleep until he achieves his aim.
4: Happy to hear you set a goal for yourself. Okay, come with me.
6: Let go of your pain. Let go of your heartaches. Unlearn the things that you learned in your youth. Let go of everything you used that is negative that you used to know from your youth. Breathe in. Breathe out. Inhale peace. Inhale calmness. Imagine yourself by the beach. I want you to feel the wind blowing around you. Embrace peace.
7: You know, I've been wondering, how's the therapy session going?
8: A waste of time, I guess.
2: Actually,

0: No. Funny enough, I feel better since I started the session. A lot of things have meaning. Life makes more meaning right now, and I think that it has helped me to refocus, to understand what is important. I sleep better now. My energy is refreshed. I feel different and calmer.
1: I don't understand. Is this what you've been programmed to tell your friends or maybe people around
2: Can you please stop discouraging him? This man here is trying to make better. He's trying to make something out of his life. And what he needs right now is us more than ever.
1: He doesn't need any therapy session. All he needs is us. We need to advise him. We need to be
0: I
1: with
0: want
1: him.
0: my family back. I'm going to be better for them. I'm going to be better for myself. I'm not going to stop the sessions. I'm going to continue.
1: Are you for real or you're joking?
0: I am for real. Thanks, man.
2: Anytime.

Yes. Good evening, sir. Yes, sir. I'm so sorry, sir, for calling this late. I was... No. I've taken a screen grab of that, sent everything. I would call them tomorrow morning like you instructed, but I wanted you to know that I am done.

0: So, tell me, how did your job hunt go?
1: It's tiring. Nobody wants to hire an ex-convict.
0: Are you giving up?
1: No.

0: No, I will keep trying.
1: Good, good. Well, a friend of mine is willing to give you a job. I explained your situation to him, and he's willing to give you a job, but he's not sure if you will be accepting the salary.
0: Okay, so how much is he paying, and what kind of job is that?
1: 200,000 a month, and you'll be head of a distribution unit.
0: Distribution? What are we distributing?
1: Yes, he is a drink manufacturing company, and he said
0: I will take the job. I will take it.
1: You mean it?
0: Yes, at least this is a decent paying job. I will take it. I'll take it. Thank you so much, sir.
1: Okay.
0: Thank you.
1: You're welcome.
0: Thank you.
1: I'll get back to you.
2: Nice to have you back, babe.
3: Thank you, my darling.
4: So like I told you about your husband, if I hadn't seen him myself, I wouldn't have believed that he has changed. Okay? I am seeing a different person entirely. So calm and focused. Listen, Andy is now a new person. He is.
3: So I just returned, and you think Andy's state is important to me?
5: Joan, come on. I know I was the one who asked you to leave him. And I'm also here to ask you to give that marriage one final chance for it to work. The Andy that I see today is definitely someone I can show tea for.
4: Dear friend, I know you still love him. I want a better life for you and your child. Andy is going to give you that life you always wanted of.
3: Am I supposed to just sit here, listen to you, and return back to him?
5: That will be asking for too much.
0: I am sorry, babe. I know that I have treated you terribly, and I almost hurt our baby, but please forgive me.
3: So you both brought me here to listen to this man? Gosh, I am disappointed.
6: Babe, listen, babe. Listen.
0: Babe.
4: Girlfriend, are you that angry with me? Do I look like someone who wants to hurt you? You're my best friend.
3: Why would you bring Andy to meet me without informing me first?
4: I did that because I know what your response is going to be. You left Andy because of your child. Now, would you not want to go back to him now that he has changed? You have always wanted a whole family. And now that the family beckons on you, don't you want to embrace it? Don't you?
3: Once a woman bitter is always a woman bitter.
4: Yes, I know. But not when he seeks for help. Angie, your husband has gone through a series of psychological evaluation. And he has changed.
3: Huh?
4: And he wants his family back. Don't you want to make an effort? Don't you?
3: It took me a whole lot of guts to walk away.
4: I know. And I also know that you have a lot of guts to return. Just try. Esna, I know how you feel. Trust me. Andy wants you back. Please. Come on, come on. Let me drop you. Come. Come on. Come over.

0: up.
1: John. John, please. John, please.
2: What do you want? Why are you stalking me?
1: I'm sorry. Okay, I know that I have done so many wrongs to you, but please, I want you back. I want you and our baby back. Please, look at me. I'm trying to be a better man, and it's all because of you. I am trying to make sure that I am the husband you want me to be. I know that I do not deserve a second chance with you, but please, please, for the sake of what we shared, please.
2: Are you done? Are you done? So am I supposed to believe you? Do you have any idea what you put me through? I almost lost this precious gift in my womb, all in the name of marriage. And you stand there and expect me to just believe and forgive?
1: Babe, the thing is that I'm sorry. Please, I want you back. Please. Babe.
3: Listen, if you do not believe what we have been telling you, then you have to go and confirm from the psychologist. I know he will be the one to certify you that Andy is now a changed person. Yes.
2: Babe, I'm so scared.
3: You don't have to be scared. I know that what you want is also what we all want. But besides, you need to give your child a suitable family.
2: Yes.
3: And I know that is what you have always been wanting. I promise. Please. Yes. Please.
4: Mental health is what people tend to ignore. But in our society today, you see that many people have that problem. You see, raising one's hand against another and using the wrong choice of word, all of them have their background in mental health. It doesn't just start. It is inherent. And when you trace it, you find out why people behave the way they do.
2: I came here after a long, hard thinking. I am one who was raised to believe in marriage and its sanctity. I love Andy. And that might never change. I need to be sure that he has gained his mental health to become a husband and a father. Which is why I have come here today.

0: Because I believe that only you can tell me the truth.
1: He told me everything, and I know firsthand all that you went through. But I'm telling you that the man that is after you is a changed man. And with your help, he will remain a changed man.
0: If I'm to be your daughter, what would you advise I do?
1: If you are my daughter, I will advise you to give it one last shot. This is from a father to a daughter.

You have been restless as I am, my darling. What do you want? Do you want us to go to Daddy? Tell me. Just give me a sign and I will do anything you want. Okay? Even if it means taking the last risk, I'll do it for you. Give me a sign.

0: Your call, it was rather urgent. Is there any... I'm sorry.
1: Get up, do not kneel before me. I am not God.
0: Please.
1: Get up.
0: Please, just let me be here for now.
1: Just get up. Get up. I just want to be sure that I'm doing the right thing.
0: I bet you in my life, I will not disappoint you again.
1: She will continue with the sessions, right?
0: Yes, of course. I'll continue with my sessions with Dr. Charles to better myself and my mental health.
1: Okay. We will go with you, but on one condition. If anything goes wrong again, we will be done for life.
0: No, nothing. Nothing will ever go wrong again. It will never happen again. Thank you. Baby, please forgive Daddy. I'm so sorry.
1: And baby has forgiven you. We're forgiving.
0: My daughter, I made you a promise. And I will not fail you. You are on the right track. And this home must be saved. Go on.
1: I miss you too.

0: Wakey, wakey. How are you?
1: Baby is fine.
0: I am not talking about this baby.

0: about this thing.
1: I'm fine. I just want to sleep some more.
0: No. You can sleep more. Look. Here.
1: Oh my god.
0: Okay, so.
1: Thank you.
0: You're welcome. And let me get this for you.

0: faith.
1: I want to say thank you. Thank you for everything that you have done. Thank you for not giving up on me. I wonder what my life would have been like if you were not in it.
2: And you are my pride. And thank you for becoming a better person for I and our baby.
1: For you.
2: And we are so happy to be home.
1: And I'm happy to have you home. I love you.
2: I love you more.
1: Okay, here you go. We have antenatal to go, and you need your strength refreshed.
2: You're right.
1: Easy.
2: It's hot.
1: Exactly how you like it. Okay, let me hold this, Your Majesty. You can eat. Should I feed you?
2: Can she feed you?
1: You want it?

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0: Kryptonite. Man rescued in Venezuela after being trapped under the rubble for 8 days. Venezuela's president declares 12 days of mourning for the victims of the earthquakes. Dominica donates $1.3 million to Venezuela to help with earthquake recovery. And medical student shot during a protest in Haiti. A production of the Carib Update News Service, this is Primetime Caribbean, and all the details of the major stories from across the Caribbean and beyond coming right up. I am Tahira Burke.
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0: Big tonight. A man has been rescued alive after being trapped for 8 days in the rubble of a building that collapsed after twin earthquakes in Venezuela. Emergency workers managed to free 43-year-old Hernan Gill on Thursday, more than 100 hours after they had first located him under 140 tons of rubble. Hundreds of rescuers in Venezuela cheered and embraced after pulling Gill alive from the ruins. With the official death toll nearing 2,300 and huge numbers of people still missing, the rescue of security guard Hernan Gill, after so long under the rubble, was greeted as a miracle.
3: After more than a week, trapped under the rubble in Catia La Mar, Venezuela, freedom. Hernan Alberto Gil, a 44-year-old security guard, is carried out from the ruins of the 9-story mall where he was working when a pair of powerful earthquakes struck. Rescue workers from Chile, the US, Portugal, Mexico, Costa Rica, Venezuela, and El Salvador came together to bring Gil to safety. According to Salvadoran President Nayib Bukele, he said work to save Gil began on Monday, with rescuers giving him hydration through tubes. But they needed to dig 2 separate tunnels to reach him because of the ruins' instability. Gil's wife, Guspimar Gonzalez, said she initially did not know whether her husband had survived and called him a warrior for all he endured. Dr. Luis Rodriguez, who treated Gil in the ambulance after he was freed, said he was in stable condition throughout the journey to the clinic.
4: It's truly a miracle. And of course, the work of the rescue workers who were with him for much of that time, encouraging him, keeping him hydrated and feeding him. That was also a key factor in the man being in this condition.
3: The 7.2 and 7.5 magnitude quakes struck less than a minute apart almost 8 days ago, killing more than 2,200 people.

0: According to the Venezuelan government, the number of people listed as still missing on an unofficial but widely used online list was down to some 38,000 on Thursday morning, after peaking at nearly 60,000. A United Nations envoy this week said it was procuring 10,000 body bags for Venezuela, and the USGS has estimated more than 10,000 deaths were possible.
1: Meanwhile, Venezuela's interim president, Delcy Rodriguez, has declared 7 days of mourning, saying the country's soul is torn apart by the human losses. The two powerful quakes, measuring 7.2 and 7.5, shattered entire neighborhoods in oil-rich Venezuela, which has suffered decades of economic crisis that devastated infrastructure and health services. The country is also in a fragile political transition, 6 months after the United States ousted leader Nicolas Maduro. The focus is now shifting to survival for those who escaped the quakes. Many are homeless, and food and water are becoming scarce. Queues for aid are growing longer by the day, with many surviving on the goodwill of volunteers and donation from fellow citizens. Fares of disease were also rising. The World Food Programme on Tuesday appealed for $50 million to feed some 500,000 people for 3 months in Venezuela, saying health services in Venezuela were under extreme pressure. A week after the twin earthquakes that have flattened parts of Venezuela, emergency workers from 7 countries are still searching for thousands missing, with little hopes of finding anyone alive.
2: Trying to hold out hope as rescuers continue to search for those trapped in the rubble.
3: We go in risking our lives, hoping to find any survivors or the body of a family member who's waiting for them. We've been here day after day. We sleep here on the floor.
2: It's been just over a week since twin quakes struck Venezuela, damaging or destroying some 59,000 buildings in La Guaira State. International teams with sniffer dogs are on the ground round the clock, checking buildings, marking those with no signs of life with a D for deceased. Tens of thousands of people still remain missing, with families praying for miracles. But rescuers acknowledge that at this stage, the odds are against finding more survivors.
4: We're now at the stage where the remaining rescues are the most difficult. During the first 24 hours, about 80% of rescues are carried out. They are carried out by first responders and by local residents themselves. From roughly the 25th hour to the 72nd hour, the rescues become more complex. That's when international rescue teams like ours come in to assist.
2: Hundreds of families who lost their homes in the deadly earthquakes are now sheltering in the city's sports center.
5: The earthquake was horrible. I made it out, thanks to God and my grandson, who was able to save me and get me out of there, out of that hole where I was trapped. Because if it weren't for them, I wouldn't be here telling this story.
2: Compounding the disaster are shortages of basic necessities like food, medicine, and fuel for the heavy machinery needed to clear the debris.
1: Faced with food shortages and looming epidemics, Venezuela is struggling to stay afloat 1 week after its worst earthquake in more than a century. In hospitals, the situation is particularly tense. The disaster, which killed over 2,000 people and left over 11,000 others injured, has laid bare the frailty of Venezuela's health system. 9 of the 21 hospitals and clinics located in the capital have been severely or critically damaged by the earthquake.
6: A week after Venezuela was hit by a devastating twin earthquake, patients continue to arrive daily at the Luciani Hospital in downtown Caracas.
7: We've treated over 400 victims of the earthquake in this hospital only.
6: The disaster, which killed over 2,000 people and left over 11,000 others injured, has laid bare the frailty of Venezuela's health system. Faced with shortages of medicine, hospitals have been forced to rely on international aid, while doctors and healthcare workers are also in short supply. Here, medical personnel have been working 24 hours a day to meet the needs of injured patients.
8: We only have 35 doctors, but none have asked to leave.

0: Everyone is standing together. Our doctors are fully committed to the patient's well-being.
1: Some even brought their families to stay with them.
2: We live on the 15th floor, and my wife and children were scared to stay home. With all this aftermath, it's better for them to come here.
1: Already on its last legs after years of economic crisis and mismanagement, Venezuela's health system is now on the brink of collapse. 9 of the 21 hospitals and clinics located in the capital have been severely or critically damaged by the earthquake. The rest are in a permanent state of saturation, according to the UN.
3: And Dominica's Prime Minister Roosevelt Skerrit has announced that the government there will send an initial donation of $500,000 in financial assistance to the government of Venezuela following the country's recent twin earthquakes, which caused widespread damage. Speaking during a press conference on Thursday, Skerrit said the contribution reflects the importance of solidarity and cooperation in times of crisis.
4: Venezuela has always been a valued friend and neighbor, and our thoughts and prayers remain with all those who have been affected. These tragic events remind us of the importance of solidarity and cooperation in times of crisis. There's no doubt this task is a huge one for the government and people of Venezuela.
3: This is Primetime Caribbean. More news coming up after the break.
5: Abundant Blessing Enterprise is a haven of rest that creates an atmosphere of love, joy, peace, and tranquility that caters for the spirit, soul, mind, body, and home. 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
3: Also big tonight, Haitians in South Florida face uncertainty after the Supreme Court cleared the way to end TPS, a program that has allowed them to live and work in the U.S. for decades. We have more in this report.
6: I am going back to my...
7: Awards adorn the walls of 47-year-old business owner Farah Larrieux's home, a testament to the life she's built in the U.S. as a Haitian holding temporary protected status, or TPS. But now the future looks uncertain for Larrieux, after the U.S. Supreme Court last Thursday overturned decisions by federal judges that had halted the administration's actions terminating TPS, which will affect more than 350,000 people from Haiti and 6,100 from Syria. Larrieux said she believes the decision goes beyond immigration policy.
8: So for me, it's a violation of my human rights. So the six conservative justices and President Trump and his administration, they are valid. Not only of fundamental human rights, they are valid the Constitution of the United States that say that no one should be discriminated based on their race, on their religion, on their political view.
7: Though temporary, many TPS designations have been renewed for decades. In Miami's Little Haiti neighborhood, painter Patrick Nose said the latest ruling contradicts the original purpose of TPS.
9: The temporary protection status, it means and entails if your country is unstable, I will protect you. Sending the Haitians back to Haiti, where?
10: It's just all here.
9: In a place where there is trouble. It's a troubled place right now.
7: The ruling comes after years of heightened tensions over U.S. President Donald Trump's rhetoric and immigration policies, including criticism that he has used racist language toward immigrants of color. During their 2024 election campaign, both Trump and now Vice President J.D. Vance promoted false claims that Haitian migrants in Ohio were eating pets. According to Reuters and Ipsos polling, the court's decision allowing his administration to end TPS likely means they will be targeted for detention and deportation. But those that have pending asylum or other claims may be allowed to temporarily remain in the U.S. Larrieux, who had already braced herself for the worst, laments the ruling.
8: United States still an inspiration for many, many, many countries, and it is a shame that as we are celebrating the 250th anniversary of the country, we're losing this country is losing its values, and

0: That's painful.
1: In Bermuda, Cristal Cesar has resigned as Minister of Education and as a government senator, forcing Premier David Burt to announce a reshuffle immediately. In an explosive public statement released late on Thursday on social media, Cesar cited a lack of support within the cabinet, particularly from the Premier, for making meaningful decisions. Burt called the comments of his now former minister surprising and unfortunate. Following her resignation, Burt hurriedly held meetings with ministers and members of parliament. Following the meetings, the Bermudan Premier announced new ministers and junior ministers would be sworn in on Friday, hinting at a significant reshuffle. Cesar's resignation marked the end of a brief tenure as minister. She was appointed in February 2025, taking over the portfolio from Diallo Rabian, who had held the job since 2017. Cesar inherited the high-pressure role in the midst of a radical overhaul of the island's public education system. This is Primetime Caribbean. Global News is coming up next.
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1: In global news, Ukrainian President Volodymyr Zelensky vowed on Thursday to retaliate for Russia's strikes on Kyiv that killed at least 21 people and wounded dozens as he visited an apartment block partially destroyed in the attack. We have more details in this report.
3: For 11 hours, Russian drones and ballistic missiles lit up the sky over Kyiv. Civil defense were deployed across the city, while 50,000 took shelter underground. Search and rescue continued to recover bodies into Thursday. Russia insists all targets were military or military-linked, but 20 of the buildings damaged were residential, and Olena, a young mother, feared for her life.
4: It was terrifying. I was afraid I wouldn't be able to protect my son. I was holding him, trying my best, but my God, I could barely run. My legs were shaking. My hands were shaking.
3: President Zelensky traveled to the scene of one of the strikes on Thursday, where his message was one of urgency, delivered in English for his Western partners.
5: What the most important, and of course we're asking President Trump, his team, yes, Russia. That's only one thing. And we don't need, you know, too much words. You see, what does it mean? When the packages come to Ukraine slowly.
3: He went on to remind his Western backers that only the Patriot system can intercept ballistic missiles. As he was leaving, a reporter asked him if there would be a Ukrainian response to the attack. His answer, definitely. This as Kyiv wages the so-called 40-day blitz on Russian petrol infrastructure, a strategy to weaken Russia's war economy.
1: Iran and the United States concluded a round of indirect talks with no sign they had made headway towards a lasting peace, focusing instead on issues that they said had been resolved when an interim agreement was announced 2 weeks ago.
6: Sources familiar with the discussion say negotiators spent 2 days focusing on practical issues that they said had been resolved when the interim agreement was announced 2 weeks ago. That includes restoring shipping through the Strait of Hormuz and unfreezing Iranian funds. Qatar's foreign ministry said the talks made positive progress and said another round is expected after the funeral of Iran's late supreme leader Ayatollah Ali Khamenei next week. Sources told Reuters that the nuclear issue did not come up in Doha. This despite Iran's nuclear program being the main reason President Donald Trump launched the war along with Israel in the first place. Still, Trump said they are making progress on that front.
7: The denuclearization of Iran is moving along well. They've had very good meetings, and we'll see. We hit them very hard for 3 nights, as you know, but we're getting along very well.
6: U.S. Vice President J.D. Vance said talks on Iran's nuclear activities would come later.

The negotiations were conducted through Qatari and Pakistani mediators, meeting with the American and Iranian delegations separately. The Strait of Hormuz, which carried around a fifth of the world's oil and liquefied natural gas trade before the war, remains a major issue. While shipping has partially resumed,

0: Trump's comments on Wednesday helped push oil prices to their lowest in months, though analysts say conditions in the Strait of Hormuz remain patchy, unpredictable, and not fully transparent.
1: At least 36 students and one school staff member are missing after gunmen stormed a secondary school in northeastern Nigeria during national examinations. Classrooms in Lasa, Borno State were left abandoned with desks, school bags, and exam papers scattered across the floor. Desperate parents have taken to the streets, urging authorities to secure the children's release, while a teacher wounded in the attack remains in intensive care. The latest abduction highlights the continuing threat of mass school kidnappings in northern Nigeria.
2: Scenes like this have become all too familiar. This time, the attack took place in Lasa in Borno State, where at least 36 students and one staff member were abducted. Another kidnapping too many in a growing series of attacks targeting schools across northern Nigeria. Outside the school, parents and local residents have gathered, voicing their anger and demanding urgent action from authorities to end the persistent insecurity.
3: We cannot do anything by ourselves. We are appealing, pleading, begging and crying to the government to assist us in rescuing our children. Let them pity us. That is what we are asking of the government because we are under its protection.
2: Following this latest tragedy, the regional governor ordered the closure of schools in the Askira Uba district until further notice.
1: This is Primetime Caribbean. We'll take a break here. When we come back, we'll take a look at sports.
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1: 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In World Cup soccer, Youri Tielemans scored a controversial last-gap extra-time penalty winner for Belgium to complete an incredible 3-2 comeback victory against Senegal in the last 32 of the World Cup. Goals from Sutherland's Habib Diaha and Crystal Palace's Ismaïla Sarr saw Belgium trail 2-0 in the 86th minute. But Belgium substitute Romelu Lukaku and midfielder Tielemans scored twice in the space of 3 minutes to send the game into extra time. Penalties loomed before Tielemans was brought down by Lamine Kamara's 117th minute challenge, and the referee gave a spot kick after a 7-minute VAR review. Tielemans then stepped up to slam home the penalty in the 125th minute, setting up a last 16 clash against USA in Seattle on July 7. Still in World Cup soccer, USA are into the World Cup last 16 after beating Bosnia 2-0, but will be without following Balogun for their clash with Belgium after his red card. Goals from Balogun and Malik Tillman were enough for the USA to progress. The Santa Clara crowd was brought to life just before the break when Balogun struck home. The match threatened to boil over on

0: 62 minutes without Balogun, who was sent off for a heavy challenge which caught the ankle of Tariq Muharramovic. The hosts proved up to the challenge defensively, though, with Bosnia ending the game on just 0.29 worth of expected goals. In cricket, West Indies captain Rostan Chase has declared his side is driven by a singular focus heading into the second test against Sri Lanka at the Sir Vivian Richards Stadium in Antigua. That focus is on securing a series clinching victory and ending a drought that has stretched back more than two decades. Speaking to CWI Media on the eve of the contest, with the hosts holding a 1-0 lead, Chase made it clear that complacency is not an option. The West Indies are hunting a first test series win in the ICC World Test Championship, and the captain believes that hunger is fueling the squad.
1: Yeah, well, going into the second test, 1-0 up, the only thing we're looking for here is a next win to seal the deal and get our first win and first test series win in the championship. So I think that's what's driving the guys right now. Everyone's looking forward for that first win. So
0: the occasion is not lost on the Barbadian, who has the chance to achieve what no West Indian skipper has managed since Brian Lara's side triumphed over Sri Lanka in 2003. Despite an unbeaten home record against the visitors, the Caribbean side has not conquered them in a bilateral series for 23 years.
1: It will mean a lot. It will mean a lot. As I said before, it's going to be the first test series win. So it's going to feel good because last year we didn't win any series, we didn't win any games. So I think last year was a year that we want to put behind us. And to come and start this year in the first series that we had have to get the win, I think that would be fantastic.
0: Chase remained unperturbed by potential tactical adjustments from the Sri Lankan camp, insisting that the focus remains internal.
1: Not really worried about them. We're going to focus on our strengths and what we did well in the game and what we didn't do so well that we can improve on.
0: Through to the ICC Women's T20 World Cup final for the first time in 8 years after an impressive 40-run victory over South Africa at the Kia Oval. Captain Nachiva Brunt marked her return from injury by top scoring with 75 from just 47 deliveries and put on a 133-run fourth wicket stand with Heather Knight, who made 58 as England rallied from 23 for 3 to post 169 for 5 after losing the toss and batting first. South Africa saw wickets fall regularly after Laura Woolworth was brilliantly caught by Sophie Ecclestone off Lindsay Smith to end a 43-run opening stand, with England's economic bowling and strong fielding in the middle overs putting the hosts firmly on top. Tasmin Brits's departure immediately after completing her half century all but ended South Africa's hopes, as Lauren Bell and Charlie Dean helped limit the Proteas to 129 for 8 by taking 2 wickets for 28 runs and 3 for 31 respectively. The hosts will now face 6-time T20 world champion Australia at Lord's in Sunday's final. And that's a look at sports, and this is where we end another edition of Primetime Caribbean, a production of the Carib Update News Service, the Caribbean's newsroom. On behalf of all our producers and writers, I am Tahira Burke at the Carib Update News Service News Center. Thank you for viewing, and do enjoy the rest of your evening.

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0: Welcome to the Nevis Newscast for Thursday, July 2nd, 2026. I am Freddie C. Liburd. The Nevis Island Administration held the official groundbreaking ceremony for the Vance W. Amory International Airport Expansion Project on Wednesday, July 1st, 2026. Project Coordinator A. Michael Perkins gave the overview for the project.
1: I'll begin a bit in the south, where we'll see the diversion to the island main road, beginning just past the entrance, the western entrance of Mount Nevis Hotel, and there will be a road a little over a half a mile long, which will traverse the south through those lands and will eventually reconnect to the island main road in the vicinity of the parking lot at the terminal building. And so near that parking lot also, there'll be a roundabout to take traffic to and from Newcastle, and also as the main entrance to the parking lot of the airport. As we move away northwards from that road realignment, ladies and gentlemen, where we stand right now, somewhere west of Tire World, is where we will see the construction of main apron space. That's the area on which aircraft would park, would be parked. And the long-term plan is that the size of the apron eventually, at the end of the day, would be of a size that would accommodate some 50 or so executive-type jets, ranging from small to the larger type.
0: Perkins also noted that a fuel farm will be situated west of Tire World, where the road diversion will be constructed. A new customs building will also be constructed in close proximity, and a new modern and state-of-the-art fire station will be constructed as part of the project.
1: The run will be extended towards the east by some 1,200 feet, towards the west by some 800 feet to give a final length of around 6,000 feet.
0: The project manager notes that a key component of the project is proper drainage.
1: The project also calls for complete refencing of the entire airport compound, and it now being an expanded project, we are talking some almost 3 miles of new fencing.
0: According to Perkins, the project is expected to be completed within 18 months.
1: The project is expected to be completed within 18 months. We are still working on that construction program and trying to make it as realistic as possible. The project would call for the relocation of the fishers who are now at Newcastle Bay, and an area has been identified for them on the east of Herbert's Beach. It will be funded by two main sources. There's some private funding, and there's also some funding from the Taiwanese government.
0: The project is funded by the government of the Republic of China, Taiwan, and private funding. The turning of the sod was done by

0: Deputy Governor General, Her Honor Hailita Liburd, members of the Nevis Island Administration Cabinet, namely Premier the Honorable Mark Brantley, Senior Ministers the Honorable Eric Evelyn, Honorable Spencer Brand, Honorable General Nisbet, Honorable Troy Liburd, Taiwanese Ambassador His Excellency Edward Ling Tao, representatives of Perez Engineering Limited and Kelly Construction, Project Coordinator Honorable Alexis Jeffers, and Project Manager Michael Perkins. Meantime, one of the key stakeholders, Seamus Kelly, Managing Director of Kelly Construction, spoke briefly about the team.
1: As most of our resources when it comes to labor comes from St. Kitts and Nevis. So we've been overseas earning money and sending it back here. And now it's a great honor to come back here and do what we do best in Nevis. Oaken Lawrence, Oaken, can you stand up, please? Oaken is from Craddock Road. He is our main supervisor in Anguilla. He will be the supervisor here. So our core team is coming back for management. And then we'll be employing up to 100 people locally, depending on the time, on the phasing, on the scheduling. We'll be taking in some specialized machinery that we need and some heavy equipment of our own, just some. And everything else will be local. So we're looking for excavators, we're looking for trucks, we're looking for carpenters, we're looking for operators, steel fixers, people to put up the fence. So there's going to be lots of work.
0: Another key stakeholder, Perez Engineering Limited, founder and president, Leonardo Perez, also delivered brief remarks.
2: Since September 2015, when Perez Engineering Services were requested by NIA for conducting a development study for the airport, we have been working for 11 years in the tight collaboration with NIA, assessing every possible and rational option, adjusting every goal and objective to ensure that the Vance W. Amory International Airport project complies with those requirements and the international standards of operation for commercial aviation. Perez Engineering Limited, based in Nevis, and with the full participation of our engineers and architects, also from St. Vincent and Canada, assure that we, as we did during the past 11 years, will provide the highest technical quality and will be ready to offer our experience of 45 years working airport projects in this region. Congratulations. It is an honor being a part of this project.
0: Premier of Nevis, the Honorable Mark Brantley, expressed gratitude to those involved in getting the project off the ground.
3: And I wish all of those involved in this project every success. Seamus, I'm depending on you to deliver. Perks, I'm depending on you to deliver. Alexis, I'll find a new project for you soon. We need to deliver this project for the benefit of the people of Nevis. And I hope that God grants me life and grants everybody here life, because I want to be here when American touches down for the first time at the Vance Amory International Airport. And I'm not talking about American from Puerto Rico. I'm talking about a jet from Miami when it touches down. I want to be here when we drive by and we see 30, 40 jets parked up here. I want to see our young people seize the opportunities of building a Nevis, growing a Nevis by us and for us. That is a simple vision of this government. And we are thankful for all the partners who have brought us thus far and who will take us to the next level.
0: The project is expected to begin in August of 2026, and its overall cost is near $40 million. The Nevis Mango Festival has officially begun. On Thursday, July 2nd, the opening event was held at the Malcolm Gishad Recreational Park, where headline chef Eric Ajupong interacted with the media and encouraged persons to support the festival. Following the opening event, the new activity for the festival, Nevis Goes Mango, began, where persons were able to embark on a culinary journey of mango-infused dishes and cocktails from participating restaurants and bars on the island. Then in the evening, the Mango Supper Club event was hosted by headline chef Eric Ajupong at the Four Seasons Resort. On Friday, July 3rd, the

0: The cooking masterclass will take place at Shaska Indian Cuisine beginning at 11:30 a.m. Then at 6:30 p.m., Pinnis Beach Bar Crawl will begin. On Saturday, July 4th, persons will get a taste of the island with the Passport Food Tour around various locations on island. Then the final event, For the Love of Mangoes, will take place on Sunday, July 6th at the Malcolm Gishad Recreational Park. Tickets for the events can be purchased from the Nevis Tourism Authority in Charlestown or online via www.mangofest.com. Still to come, nomination open for Youth Impact Awards. The details after this break.
1: The people of Nevis have long remained connected to the gifts nature has bestowed.
2: As an ambassador of this majestic island, it is my duty to encourage my people to nurture, preserve, and protect what makes us unique as a people and strong as a country.
0: Welcome back. The embassy is pleased to share an exciting full scholarship opportunity to pursue a Bachelor of Medicine at Aishou University in Taiwan. The Ministry of Health, St. Kitts and Nevis invites nationals who already hold a bachelor's degree or higher and have a passion for medicine to apply for this English-taught program. The scholarship includes tuition fees, accommodation, monthly living allowance, textbooks, health insurance. In order to apply for this scholarship, applicants must be a citizen of St. Kitts and Nevis, hold a bachelor's degree or higher, meet the English language requirements, and have not previously obtained a physician's license. Application deadline is July 7th, 2026. Applicants can scan the QR code or visit the application website for full program details and application requirements. The Department of Youth is accepting nominations for its Youth Impact Awards. Nominations are accepted for the following categories: Youth in Entrepreneurship, Youth in Technology, Sports Excellence, Youth Development, Extraordinary Youth in Agriculture, Youth in the Arts, Youth in Culture and Historical Preservation, Health and Well-being, National Pride, Education and Lifelong Learning, Safety, Security and Protection, Volunteerism, as well as other areas. Nominees must be between the ages of 18 to 35 and reside in Nevis. Deadline for nomination is Friday, July 10th, 2026. For more information, call the office at 469-5521, extension 6711, or visit them upstairs, the Reliable Motors Miniplex in Charlestown. That's it for this edition of the Nevis Newscast. On behalf of all of us here at the Department of Information, I'm Fredicia Liebert. Thank you for viewing.
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0: Life jackets are among the most basic and essential pieces of safety equipment you will have on board. They're designed to keep you afloat when you fall overboard, and many will even turn your face up if you're unconscious. But life jackets only work if you wear them, which is why it's best for you and your passengers always to wear life jackets whenever your boat departs from the dock.
1: Even if you are a good swimmer and are conscious after falling overboard, cold water can cause muscle cramping, currents can quickly carry you away, and hidden underwater hazards can cause unexpected injuries. But a life jacket will keep you afloat until you can be rescued.
2: If you or a passenger fall overboard without a life jacket, throwing one to the person overboard can still avert a tragedy.
3: That is, if the person knows how to put it on in the water, which is more difficult than you might expect. Practice in a pool or calm water until you master this skill.
0: Spread the life jacket open in the water with the inside facing up. Rotate it until the neck opening is closest to you. Extend your arms through the jacket's arm openings. Lift your arms up over your head and slide the jacket into place behind you. Adjust it to your back and upper body. Roll over onto your back and snugly fasten the life jacket. Stay calm throughout the procedure.
1: Finding out how hard it can be to put on a life jacket in the water reinforces the wisdom of wearing yours whenever you leave the dock. It will only work if you're wearing it. It's also very important to regularly check your boat's life jackets for excessive wear and reduced buoyancy, and to have the proper types and sizes to keep intended users afloat.
2: If you find yourself in a situation where you need to help someone else, you will be in a much better and safer position to do so if you are already wearing your own life jacket and don't have to worry about finding and donning it first before attending to the person in need.
3: It's not really a question of what kind or how many life jackets are available on your boat or how readily accessible they are. On-the-water accidents happen too fast and for too many reasons to rely on quick access as the solution. By the time you or someone else realizes you need a life jacket, especially if you or your passengers are disoriented, injured, or unconscious, it will be too late.
0: Be ready for the unexpected. Even if you are a safe boater, you and your passengers may still become accident victims. While you may be properly operating your own boat, you have no control over other boats around you, which is why you need to be prepared.
1: Being a good swimmer should not be counted on to save you. Having to swim successfully to safety puts you at unnecessary risk. Even if you're close to the shore, you may be hurt and unable to swim.
2: As a boat operator, setting an example for your passengers and especially children by wearing your own life jacket is among the best practices you can perform on board.
3: Life jackets save lives, and wearing yours can become a habit that will make the difference between life and death.

0: Boating activity increased significantly during the pandemic, and with increased exposure, there is greater risk of accidents, injuries, and deaths.
1: Dealers report 15-year highs in boat sales and a dramatic increase in first-time boaters taking to the waterways.
2: With new boaters on the water, accidents are also increasing, often due to avoidable mistakes. Boating under the influence

0: influence, failure to pay attention, improper lookouts, and excessive speed.
1: For experienced boaters, it's time to think more defensively at the helm, even if it means changing favorite habits until incident levels normalize. Take a lesson from defensive car drivers. Watch out for the other guy.
2: For new boaters, it's never too early to take similar steps to minimize your risks on the water.
3: 3 out of 4 fatal boating accident victims died from drowning, and most were not wearing life jackets.
0: At least 4 out of 5 deaths occurred on vessels whose operators had not received boating safety instruction.
1: So, how can you become a defensive boater? Priority one is to keep a safe distance from other boats.
2: Practice the rule of threes. Keep at least 3 boat lengths away from other vessels while underway.
3: If you're experienced, plot an out-of-the-way route that new boaters won't likely take. Untrained operators usually aren't comfortable far from their launch ramps or docks. Exploring new destinations can be a stimulating way to increase your own enjoyment of boating and reduce the stress of navigating in crowded waterways.
0: Cruise at times when newer boaters are less likely to be out on the water. New boaters tend to be most comfortable midday in ideal weather, and it can be worthwhile to improve your skills with specialized on-the-water training and additional precautions so that you're more comfortable at off-peak times.
1: Slow down, especially in high-traffic harbors where human-propelled watercraft can emerge suddenly from behind a pier and cut in front of your boat. Keep a distance from docks and be prepared to stop whenever you're turning a corner by slowing down even more.
2: Choose to take angles to the sun. Avoid heading directly into the sun so as not to miss seeing a smaller craft in the glare.
3: If you have passengers, assign a lookout on board. It's a great defensive boating strategy. But keep in mind that as boat operator, you are the one responsible for your vessel's safety.
0: Where possible, keep your boat behind other boats. Regardless of the experience of the boat operator in front of you, this will give you the ability to react to the other boat's changes in course and use your skills to reduce the risk of impact.
1: Make use of the full waterway. Instead of joining a cluster of powerboats in the center of the channel or running too close to the edge of the waterway where there are likely to be paddle craft, choose a course between the two where you will be safer from boat traffic.
2: Finally, advocate for boater education. Casually offer helpful tips to new boaters at the dock or launch ramp and suggest a safe boating course or on-the-water training session. Ask marinas and dealers in your area to host boating education seminars for new boaters.
3: Now for newbies, some easy-to-take additional tips and suggestions.
0: Never assume that other boat operators can see you. Avoid high traffic areas whenever possible, and proceed with caution when you must cross a channel or busy waterway.
1: Choose and wear a brightly colored life jacket and clothing that will make it easier for others to see you on the water.
2: Be aware of environmental factors like chop or waves, fog or glare that make your vessel more difficult to spot.
3: When meeting another watercraft head on, take a moment for a 360-degree look around to ensure no other boats will be impacted. Then make a turn decisive enough to show your intentions to the right or starboard so that you pass the other vessel on your left or port side.
0: When being overtaken from behind, hold your course straight so as not to surprise the passing boat.
1: When navigating in areas with restricted movement, give way to less maneuverable larger vessels.
2: Learn how to tell if you're on a collision course by watching an approaching boat's movement relative to a fixed object on shore. If the other vessel doesn't move relative to the fixed point, you're on a collision course and should slow down and make a clear and obvious turn out of the path of the other boat to cross behind it. But once again, first, do a 360-degree scan to ensure you won't be turning into the path of yet another boat.
3: There's a lot more to learn to fully and safely enjoy your newfound pastime. Invest in your and your passengers' safety by taking a safe boating course online or in a classroom, and treat yourself to an on-the-water training session. Together, we can make the waterways safer for everyone.

0: Breeders family, welcome back to another exciting episode of your favorite entertainment and lifestyle program. We're coming to you from the streets of Spanish Town Road, and it's a very overcast day here today. Maybe that's why Eddie in a sweater. Eddie, that's why?
1: Yeah, man, naturally, cool.
0: Yo, man, I lie. People are first up, this never planned. You see me, we just sit on the tour, we in a sweater today. But man, I lie, the day cool, so we're very much grateful. Again, we're on Spanish Town Road, so we're going to kick off the show right now. Let's go.

0: Free Days is brought to you by the following partners: Magnum Tonic Wine, Champion of Dancehall, Ray & Nephew White Overproof Rum, Campari Red Passion, New Pack More Than Just Values, True Pet Food, Cal's, where quality meets affordability, Sunshine Snacks, Burger King, You Rule, Little Caesars, It's Not Crazy, It's Little Caesars, Pizza Pizza, and by Popeyes, Big Flavor, Real Value.
1: 21 ladies entered the competition, but only one could wear the crown of Miss Universe Jamaica, Kingston and St. Andrew. Let's now meet the winner, as well as some more highlights from the pageant.

0: Anna, how are you feeling right now?
1: I'm feeling overwhelmed, but excited to take on the journey ahead of me. I've enjoyed working with all these girls, and I'm sad to see it come to an end, but I'm really excited for the journey ahead of me.
0: Aside from the title and the crown, how else, what do you walk away with from the competition? What's your takeaway?
1: I take away a new sense of self. I came into this competition I was so unsure about coming to this competition, and the fact that I could come here, put my best out and win it, it shows me that I'm capable of much more than I think I am.
0: Where in Jamaica are you from? What school did you attend?
1: Right now I'm at the University of West Indies. I'm studying medicine. Originally I'm from Manchester actually, but I grew up in Mumbai and I moved to Kingston for sixth form to go to the Immaculate High School for Girls. Well, it was originally Jermaine who encouraged me to enter the pageant, but I chose to continue with it because I saw an opportunity for growth, an opportunity to get out of my shell, and that's certainly what I've gotten.
2: A lot of work went into tonight's production. We were trying to ensure that the experience for the young ladies that entered the competition would have been amazing. We also wanted to ensure that our patrons were appreciative of the show and how we put it together. I have to give credence to my team. I have to respect and appreciate them, because without the team, this could not have happened. They have worked so hard. They have put their energy and their all into tonight, and I'm grateful and appreciative and thanking God for them.
3: 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Stay tuned.
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0: With everything that's going on in the world right now, what's your mood? What's your vibe? How are you feeling? That's a question that we're taking to the streets for this week's YPRI Vox Pop. Check out the responses.
1: YPRI is brought to you by Campari Red Passion.
2: Times I'm, you know, maybe down a bit, but I try to stay positive and motivated. But as it relates to what's going on in Jamaica, I've seen a lot of students, you know, fighting, and it's kind of getting out of control. And I hope that the minister, you know, will do something in terms of, you know, more reinforcement in the school. It could be more teachers. It could be, you know, more sessions to speak with the kids and counsel and stuff like that.
3: I mean, I think love conquers all. I mean, hate no solve nothing.
4: Strangely enough, I would say grateful. Because although the world is in a very precarious state right now, I would say that God has blessed me in so many ways that I can see the gratitude of life.
5: It's pretty low. I think I have to remind myself on a daily basis to connect to source, because with everything that's happening, it's very easy to get lost in all of that and forget that there's also good in the world. So it's important to me to reconnect every single day.
6: It's hard to watch. It's hard to see what's actually happening to others and how it's affecting us. So it's really, I'm really torn to see, because I wish I could do more. I wish I could do more physically to help, but all we have to do is literally pray and hope for the best.
0: Personally, guys, I'm just there. Like, today I something, tomorrow I something else. So we just take it a day at a time, you see me? But what Unu say, let us know on all our social media platforms at Pretty Show on Instagram, Facebook, X, TikTok, and of course, the comment section on YouTube. And tune in next week for more YPRI.
1: YPRI was brought to you by Campari Red Passion.
0: Last week, Slip and Slide by Massacre clocked 4 weeks at number one on the Magnum Top 10 chart. Where is it this week? Let's find out. Magnum, champion of dancehall.

0: Magnum Tonic Wine is a title sponsor for Reggae Sumfest 2026. The partnership was made official at a signing ceremony recently held at the offices of Ray and Nephew.
1: This is, I would say, a pivotal moment in dancehall. And Magnum Tonic Wine has always been the champion of dancehall, which we rightfully reinforce in our tagline for the brand. So for us, this partnership with the Reggae Sumfest team, we saw it as something, as a beautiful synergy, I would say. Vibes Cartel, Movado, Gully, Gaza, we understand what those two columns meant in dancehall when it was at its pivotal moment. So for us, being there at that time, being there today, again, it reinforces why this is so important for the brand Magnum Tonic Wine. We continue to support dancehall culture. We continue to support the culture of music and entertainment in Jamaica. And that is why this partnership for us was just a done deal in terms of partnering with the Reggae Sumfest team. So, of course, we want to reinforce, you know, Magnum being a part of Reggae Sumfest. But again, we want to continue to champion dancehall within Jamaica. We have been doing a series of years with the Reggae Sumfest team, right? As it relates to this year, we wanted to add a bit more, again, because of what this means to dancehall today. So what persons can expect is non-stop vibes. You will have the Magnum bucket deals, you'll have the Magnum dancers, you will have the entertainment, and I don't want to let too much out of the bag. But what I'll say to persons is, there will be some surprises as it relates to artists and entertainment brought to you by Magnum. And there's also some revelations that we are going to do as a brand as well. So this, again, is a moment within dancehall that I think will be historic. And we also want to represent that for Magnum Tonic Wine as well and just capture the moment with our consumers and fans.
2: First of all, you know, I really I respect Magnum and the company for, you know, giving us the belief in our vision and the support that which you give to dancehall since the very beginning. And it's nice to be here a bunch of years later, especially with the two biggest dancehall stars, international stars, headliner stars, and we're gonna get 50,000 people paid. See you at Sumfest.
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2: Everything's possible. Everything's possible. But we're definitely

0: We're expanding. You know, Reggae Sumfest is the one is all over the world, and we're looking to do a lot of things in different parts of the world. Caribbean for first, and of course we'll be in England and New York and Toronto.
1: Today we're at Popeyes' new location on Spanish Town Road to grab ourselves a barbecue chicken sandwich. On the flip side of the break though, we meet Orlando Collin, the 2026 title holder of Mr. Friendship Jamaica.
2: Double your limit.

0: He teaches physical education at Papine High School and he's the newly crowned Mr. Friendship Jamaica 2026. Let's meet Orlando Collin. Now they're in the presence of Mr. Friendship Jamaica 2026. So Orlando, first things first, okay. For those who may not be familiar with this competition, what is Mr. Friendship Jamaica?
1: All right, so Mr. Friendship Jamaica is all about unity, positive change, and also, you know, social media presence. So it's basically a competition that has male, similar to how you have a competition where you have female. Mm-hmm. It's a competition that, you know, masculinity and positive change, you know, so on.
0: And how does it feel to wear that crown?
1: Well, when I got the, well, it's not definitely absolutely a crown, it's more of a stole.
0: Okay.
1: It's a really good feeling, you know, any Jamaican, anybody across the world, you know, feels really good to be a winner and to be on top. So it's actually a good feeling and it kind of boosts your confidence.
0: Right.
1: Yeah.
0: So I'm going to give the people a little crash course as to who you are.
1: Okay.
0: If they may not know you. So you are, your first name is Orlando, last name?
1: Orlando Collin.
0: Collin.
1: Yes.
0: Where are you from?
1: All right, so originally I'm from St. Thomas. I moved from St. Thomas to Kingston and I've been in Kingston ever since.
0: And which schools did you attend growing up?
1: As a little, you know, Jamaican rugrat, I went to the Augustown Primary School. Mm-hmm. Then I transitioned to Dallas Primary and Junior High. Mm-hmm. Then I went to Papine High School and then I went to the University of the West Indies. Mm. And now I am a teacher back at Papine High School.
0: Boy, so I really hear turf that then, man.
1: From
0: Mona like to Augustown to Papine, all up a garden town, and you run the whole out there, man.
1: Basically, just a triangle.
0: And you said you are teaching, you're a teacher now at Papine?
1: Yes, I'm a teacher.
0: What are you Papine teaching at Papine?
1: I'm teaching physical education and sports.
0: How does it feel to be teaching and mentoring the next generation as a high school teacher?
1: Well, I'm really happy about it and optimistic about it, but I think that my principal and the school staff who are still there, the teachers who taught me, they're more excited than I am. You know, to see me back there helping out the younger generations and pushing them toward a future, bigger and a brighter future.
0: You're also still furthering your education.
1: Yes, I am.
0: I'm
1: also a
0: student.
1: Where
0: are you studying now?
1: I'm a student at TVET, you know, mm-hmm. just above Papine High School. I'm doing my diploma in education.
0: And how you balance all of that now, Orlando?
1: Well, it's challenging, and if anybody who is successful can tell it, it's challenging, but a wise friend once told me that if you want to be successful, suffer from now so that the future can become easier. So many nights, you know, when you want to sleep, you have to be marking papers, you have to be staying up and taking notes and stuff like that and attending class. So it's a lot of determination and, you know, motivation and self-drive.
0: You have the Mr. Friendship competition coming up later this year,
1: yes.
0: But it's stepping outside of Jamaica. You're competing internationally.
1: Yes.
0: When is that competition and what are you doing to prepare?
1: All right, so the competition is actually in Thailand. It's coming up this year, 2026, December. What am I doing? So currently my team and I are doing a lot of preparations as it relates to speaking, walking, how you dress, how you conduct yourself and stuff like that, so that I can represent Jamaica to the best of my ability and also all my supporters.
0: All right guys, so we're still here on Spanish Town Road, currently in front of Ramson's Distributors, and they distribute 77 energy drink, and they provide the energy for our mixed

0: Master segment every single week. And this week, we're bringing to you DJ Zaki. Yes, remember you meet him a couple years ago? Since then, the man has blazed up the place, and he's one of the most sought-after DJs in the entertainment scene. Zaki, you ready? Let's start it.
1: Mixmaster is brought to you by Guinness, a lovely day for a Guinness, and by 77 Energy Drink. Double the energy, double the vibe.
0: Zaki.
2: Wagwan.
0: Welcome back to the show, my dog.
2: Active again.
0: How is it?
2: Everything good, you know? Just there, I go and hold it the same way, you know?
0: Boy, it's a busy man as we see nowadays, so I thank you for your time, you
2: yeah,
0: see
2: man.
0: Me?
2: Bless up.
0: Alright, my boss, so since the last time we've spoken, what has changed? What are some stepping stones that you have made in your career?
2: I mean, a whole lot have changed, you know? We have the whole movement, Azizhan, which is just the whole team, sound, production, everything. We start keep fighting now, so I don't know, Saturdays coming up, June 13th. The whole team outside, so yeah, a whole lot has changed to doing way more bookings now, so you know, so time limited. Flash flag one every deep spells. Got him moving like the
0: weather man. Got the super soaker. What got you into party promotion?
2: Honestly, we got a whole heap of event in, and I've just always been motivated to kind of have my own thing with my own flavor and style, so we kind of try to bring something new to the table, something different to feel kind of just give the younger people an entertainment space somewhere they can go on a Saturday and just know, say, oh, every Saturday they might go hold a vibe. And less than it just being a party, I want it to be like a movement. So, you know, say, I come on Saturdays, you come party with me, you come hold a vibe, and you know, just good energy and straight vibes.
0: As someone who's still fairly young in the game, why you take up so much responsibility by yourself? What are some things that you see around you where you say, oh, age is just a number, me can do this stuff?
2: Honestly, it's just a motivation, you know, because from a tender age, I've always loved music and I've always wanted to be in production and anything to do with entertainment, whether it's production, DJing, anything to do with entertainment. I've always been interested in it, you see me? So that's why Zijan, I'll never hold it down and say it's a sound. I'll never hold it down and say it's production. It's just entertainment in general. Because we're for the people, you see me?
0: Right. You have a brand new mixtape coming out for the people. What's the title of that mixtape?
2: That's Code Switch Volume Few. So we have Volume 1 that's out already. And it's a new road still. We get love in the streets.
0: Oh, it's already out?
2: Yeah, that's Volume 1.
0: Okay, so Volume 1 is out.
2: Volume Few, which is a summer one.
0: Okay.
2: You so you can expect everything in that, because we kind of cater for everybody in that. You know what I mean? So you go country, you can turn on Code Switch and just know, say, all that vibe. Got money, so we make it.
0: How do you adjust? How do you continue to improve and mold your craft?
2: Honestly, I would say it really just comes down to crowd reading and relating with the people. My thing is, I always put myself as if I was a patron of this party, what would I expect and what would get me moving? And I always try to come with something different, you see me? Like last night, we play and everybody had them thing and everything, but we come play some Bayesian soca, you see me? And when we go there, say, you can tell that the people start move, because that is not something that you expect to hear, but when you hear it, you rate it. You know what I mean? So we always try to bring something different to the table when we'll be able to set them, and really just try to be as creative as possible.
0: What are some things that you do to improve your brand and stamp your name as DJ Zaki and stand out from the rest?
2: Honestly, we just try to be different. You know what I mean? Try to be different. So more than just DJing, we do the creative side too. So we do the day in the life, we do the interactive thing with the people. Cause as I said, we're for the people. You know what I mean? We're not just playing music. We're not just entertaining people, but we're also different from DJ Zaki. Zaki is an individual that shows his life on social media, so we're tapping with the people differently. And I feel like that's why a lot of the time people see me on the road, it's not just love of DJing, but it's just as being a person, you know what I mean?
0: Real.
2: We're, as I said, we're for the people, so
0: real.
2: I just want to do everything there.
3: 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But while we're on the topic of food, ensure to stay tuned for Pandafire right after the break. New

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2: Ray and Neville, Philly culture. Yo.
3: 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So share our spirit where you're living, yeah.
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2: 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Anytime we rep Philly country. We are rum, it have come with me.
3: No matter with the bad vibes.
2: Poor we are rum, a celebration time.
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3: A Philly culture.
4: We are rum.
3: Make we sure, yeah.
4: We are rum.
3: Jamaican culture.
2: Ray and Neville, overproof. And we just have to do it to the culture.
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3: So you have your little chicken and chips and restaurant here. 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
4: Well, we're located in Greenwich Town, 5 Central Road. Yeah, can find in Kingston.
3: Yeah. But you only operate in the evenings. Talk to me about that.
4: Yeah, we really operate in the evening because daytime, the time dead. Place dead at daytime. So we come out and the people are out at evening time. Kids come from school, work people come from school. So we just gravitate to the energy of the crowd, said we. Well, we're open from Monday to Saturday. 3:30 to 3:30, 3 a.m. in the morning, but say. It's a 12-hour business.
3: So you're saying that you have customers coming to you early hours of the morning want food?
4: Yes. 2 o'clock, 3 o'clock, still have passerby want them food, chicken and chips. We get it done. Sandwich, we get it done. A cup of tea, we get it done, said we. Yeah.
3: How did your passion or your love for food develop? Where it came from?
4: Well, eating at the jeans. A longer time, man. This is just the passion for me, you know, for own my own business and take my thing step by step, said way.
3: And how long have you been involved in food?
4: Well, I've been involved in food for 3 years solid now in the kitchen cooking.
3: What is it that you enjoy most about preparing food?
4: Well, you have enjoyed in the car from you love it, you know. You have to do something you love, you know. So you have to enjoy everything we are doing to eat, you know, basically, you know.
3: Do you plan to implement other items on the menu?
4: Yeah, we plan to go more bigger with the whole business. We don't want to do everything, because you know, we have more restaurants around, but breadfruit, plant, no. Big dog them, that are the big hot dog them. We're coming soon with them, man.
1: American singer Randy Crawford recorded higher than anyone can count in 1986. A decade later, Jamaican singer Benji Myers transformed it into the reggae hit Love You Higher. We hear the backstory behind that song in this week's Fuel Culture, brought to you by Ray and Nephew.
2: Fuel Culture is powered by Ray White Overproof Rum. Fuel Culture.
5: I love you high.
3: What was the reason for covering this Randy Crawford hit song?
6: Tough question, but so many songs that I've covered, right? But that one stood with me over the years. It's a song that I have always loved. And melody was always there in my head. You know, you sing it, you hear it coming from the dances on the radio. The original was always playing around. And so it's a catchy song, so I decided to give it a twist and put my own vocals to it.
5: Two kisses from you, that's when I knew.
6: I did not seek permission, I must say, and was confronted by the original writer about the song. And I had to explain my cause and you know, discuss reasons for that. We didn't get clearance, but we had to shorten it. At the time it was 45 records that was coming out, not CDs, not MP3s. So we did that, and a catchy type title too. For example, the Randy Crawford is such a long one, most people don't retain it. They know the song, but they never know the title. So Love You Higher was the final decision.

0: from the print tree. The amount of love I
1: have and you inspire. Who produced Love You Higher?
0: I did. I arranged and produced.
1: Which studio was the song recorded at?
0: 93 East Records, which is a studio we had formed with Mr. Trevor Bailey. Rest in peace. That was just my personal space. So we called the studio 93 East Records. It was located at 93 East Street. J.D. Bailey Reality, it's still there. That song was mixed 1 year before it was released. I listened to that in my vehicle for forever, for the whole time, on loop. Them time you could put things on repeat, your CD. So I played that song so much times that I felt like when it's ready, it's the right time. The first memory is when I did the song before the audience at Dennis Brown and Friends. That's introducing myself to the audience. That's Benjamin. They heard the song on the radio, now I'm doing it, performing it live. So that was a memorable time, and performing the song also with Randy Crawford at the Prime Minister's Gala the year 2000 at Jamaica House. That's a memorable performance. We turned it into a duet that was set up by the PM office. So I came out on the second verse, and that was a big moment.
1: 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The Predis team was present to bring you these highlights.
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3: Okay, so Inner Circle is something that we created for our top customers. We realized we had something for the public, which was our True Pet Expo, which was for everyone. And what we realized, we really needed to tailor our messaging to the people who represented us to the customers. And so our retailers were just a really, it was a niche area where we had to really focus our messaging, because we are very big on education, and we realized, okay, we can educate on a broad basis if we go into the True Pet Expo, but what about when people go to the stores and they want to purchase and they have choices? How do they decide, well, I would prefer to have True rather than something else? The people in the stores need to know what to say. They need to understand True. They have to have an idea of what our messaging is and why we are different. What is the True difference, you know, when customers come in? So Inner Circle was really created and as an invitation-only event for people who are serious about helping to grow the brand and also helping to grow themselves. And if you've been here today, you would have seen that the people who started with us last year have grown tremendously. And it's not just True growth in their stores, it's their pet category. So what we're doing is we work with them. There's a lot of marketing that goes behind it. We do a lot of push promotions as well. And we have redesigned their stores. They've allowed us to do all kinds of designs on the outside of the stores. We've done displays on the inside of the stores, and they have seen concrete development and growth, not just with True, but with people who are coming in interested in the pet industry, in the pet market, because number one, they have more information to give them, and number two, we look so much better on the shelves. And that is what this is. It's a partnership.
1: All right, Predis Massive, that brings us to the end of this week's episode, coming to you from Spanish Town Road. And a good thing we done shoot, because yo, the rain has started to drizzle, you know. I have my good clean clothes today. Eddie have on theme good clean clothes. But until next time, we'll see you guys. Take care of yourself. We're out. Feeling things back and we're... No, it's not a throwback. One more time.
4: Now, after...
1: That's this question that we have for the... One more time.
5: Predis was brought to you in partnership with the following partners: Magnum Tonic Wine, Champion of Dancehall, Ray and Nephew White Overproof Rum, Campari Red Passion, Newpack More Than Just Value, True Pet Food, Cal's Where Quality Meets Affordability, Sunshine Snacks, Burger King You Rule, Little Caesars It's Not Crazy, It's Little Caesars, Pizza Pizza, Popeyes Big Flavor, Real Value.

0: I was seeing nephrologist attached to Georgetown Public Hospital in Guyana, and you're watching Caribbean Medical. And let us just hear from my counterparts in the rest of the Caribbean.
1: Chronic kidney disease, which is impairment of kidney function lasting more than 3 months, can be caused by diseases such as diabetes and hypertension. Chronic kidney disease affects 850 million people in the world. And the most common causes of chronic kidney disease are actually hypertension and diabetes.
2: Kidney disease is becoming quite common in the Caribbean because, unfortunately, we have an epidemic of chronic diseases, hypertension, diabetes, the main ones. And those are the two commonest causes of kidney failure in the Caribbean.
3: But certainly the rate of deterioration is something we could often control quite well with good medical management. And the aim, of course, is to keep people off dialysis and to keep people off transplant.
4: The body is a marvel. The engineering within ourselves is one of the most dynamic and efficient models of creation. Welcome to an all-new episode of Caribbean Medical TV. I am Dr. Mariam Abdul-Richards. Today we focus on an area within the blueprint of the human body that is known as the extraordinary filter and has far-reaching functions crucial to our system, the kidney. Join us as we hear from the top Caribbean doctors, professionals and experts in this field, right here on Caribbean Medical TV.
5: 12 centimeters or 5 inches, this is the average size of a normal kidney. At first glance, this bean-shaped organ, which is about the size of your fist, might not look very significant, but it is one of our most important organs, the key to healthy, life-sustaining functioning, an important preserver of our health. Projections suggest that kidney disease will increase at an alarming rate among our regional populations. Do you know if you are at risk?
1: Chronic kidney disease affects your immune system. Because what it causes is impairment in how your body responds to bacteria or viruses. That is why we think that a lot of patients with kidney disease died in the COVID pandemic. They have an impaired response or impaired immunity against bacteria and viruses in general.
6: The incidence is the number of new patients per million per year that need dialysis. And our calculation came out at over 300 new patients per million per year.
7: From the St. Vincent population perspective, we see hypertension and diabetes really taking a bulk of our patients on dialysis. Of our public population, about 60 to 70% of them end up with advanced kidney disease as a result of these two ailments. We also have some patients who are HIV positive. We have some patients who have lupus. We also have patients with autosomal dominant polycystic kidney disease.
6: When I was the head of nephrology services in Barbados, I did look at this data, and their rates, and this was a few years ago, this was in 2005 to 2009, their rates were just under 300 new patients per million per year. So the data coming from the Eastern Caribbean is that we have some of the highest rates of kidney failure in the world.
5: Knowing your risk factors is important because kidney disease rarely announces itself. It can come upon you when you least expect it. You should be making regular visits to the doctor, whether you feel ill or not, especially if you find yourself at risk. Often when signs and symptoms are appearing, you are already at a late stage of kidney disease.
3: We have an epidemic of diabetes and hypertension in Trinidad and Tobago, and those are the two commonest predisposing factors. There are other things like hereditary kidney disease and other kinds of inflammatory and diseases of the kidney. But diabetes and hypertension are the two major kidney-destroying diseases.
8: If the patient has these predisposing factors, diabetes, hypertension, high cholesterol, whatever, they should check with their doctor.
0: So the first thing is you need to look at your risk factors. So know your parents, know their family history. If they're diabetic, then more than likely

0: likely you will become diabetic sometime, especially in our population, African, I would say African American, and as well as the Indo population. So that's one thing you need to be aware of. So if your parents, especially first-line relative, has hypertension or diabetes or any other problem, you should be getting checkup on a regular basis, especially when you hit the 40s. You should start getting like yearly checkup. I mean, you should in the 30s as well, but 40s definitely. In terms of other things that should point you to getting a checkup is that your habits. So for example, you're not exercising regularly, you think you're putting on weight, especially central obesity, which is basically getting an abdomen or your belly getting big.
1: Sometime around 2015, I started having pain in my midsection and short breathing and stuff like that, and continued to do like that, never to know what was causing it. Over a period of time, my wife didn't like to see me like that condition and keep asking me to go to a doctor, and I didn't. Continue to live on lime and drinking, normal run of the mill. The foot started to swell and things like that. I didn't take it on seriously. Then I realized it was retaining liquid and stuff like that. And one day I decided I couldn't take it no more with the lack of energy. Trying to walk up the stairs and no energy and short breathing and stuff like that. I called her and told her, I'm going to check myself to the hospital. And they started to check on it. They gave me some medication for it. And I was discharged after about a week. And I was to come back in about 6 weeks' time. When I went back, apparently the medication wasn't working as it should. And there and then, the doctor said, you have to be dialyzed immediately. Now it's about 7 years now, 8 years since I've been doing this. From the hospital to here.
2: The symptoms of kidney disease is where the problem lies. You can actually get all the way into stage 5 before you start to experience symptoms. That is why kidney disease needs to be screened and looked for, especially in high-risk groups.
3: What symptoms, you might ask, you will get in kidney impairment? Early in the disease, there are minimal symptoms. Some persons, as they advance, may start to retain fluid. So their legs getting a little bit swollen, they're saying their shoes fitting them tighter, their socks now leave a mark on their feet, but lots of things cause swelling of the feet. Heart failure could cause it. Low protein in your blood could cause it. Persons who have kidney disease can have it as well. Persons who have varicose veins can cause leg swelling. But it's worthwhile, if you see this leg swelling suddenly developing, you contact your physician and have the necessary tests done, all right? Some persons might now be getting tired. That's what you call easy fatigability. Or you can go up a flight of stairs usually, but you're realizing now that you're getting more winded, or you're having some chest pains as you go up the flight of stairs. That is another symptom, that your blood count might be low. Blood count, what does that have to do with my kidneys? Well, the hormone called erythropoietin is produced by the kidney. So if your kidney has significantly decreased its function, so will that erythropoietin level. So your body's ability to make hemoglobin is now reduced.
2: You go off your food, you start to lose weight. The food starts to taste a little funny, almost a little bit metallic. Your skin starts to itch. And those are the symptoms of stage 5 chronic kidney disease. You may not experience anything apart from tiredness all the way up to stage 5 chronic kidney disease. Should you not seek help, these symptoms will worsen. You can become drowsy, you can have seizures, you can have life-threatening bleeds from your stomach and your gut. It can cause inflammation around the lining of the heart. So if not attended to, you can actually end up in a life-threatening situation.
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1: 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Follow us on Instagram, Facebook, and YouTube to see more behind the scenes from today's episode and a sneak preview of upcoming and previous episodes. 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
2: Discovering that you or a loved one has kidney disease can be a life-changing moment, but there are important steps to take to help preserve health and ensure quality of life. Being educated about your condition is important. For example, it is useful to know how the kidney functions and the role it plays in our survival.
3: So what's really important for us is prevention, and I would say early identification of people with risk factors before they develop, you know, chronic kidney disease. So if we're able to identify it early, we can reduce the rate at which kidney function worsens.
4: So the kidneys is basically the filtering system of your body. It helps to filter all the waste, and it helps to maintain something we call homeostasis in the body, with your electrolytes and your acid base status in your body. So it's very important. What happens is that as there are different stages of kidney disease, so there is from stage one according to the KDIGO classification to stage five. And as stage one to stage two, most of the time patients are asymptomatic.
5: There's stage one, stage two, stage three, stage four, stage five is dead. Where the patient's GFR, which you mentioned to me, which is called glomerular filtration rate. It means how efficient your kidneys. For the layman, how efficient. So it should be 90 to 100 in a really good kidney. Then as it comes down and comes down and comes down, it comes up to 70, 60, 50. When it gets down to 30, you have to watch out, because if you don't take care of your kidneys, you can go on dialysis. By the time you reach 15 to 10, you need to be dialyzed. So, patients who have high blood pressure, patients who have diabetes, they must get their kidney function checked 6 monthly or yearly.
6: A young person who presents with heavy protein in the urine is much more likely to become dialysis dependent and develop kidney failure than see an old person who has stage 3 chronic kidney disease but no protein in the urine. So you must, when you stage kidneys, you use both the level of kidney function as well as the amount of protein in the urine. The level of the kidney function is assessed by a very simple blood test called a creatinine, and then we plug that into a very simple equation to estimate your kidney function, or it's called estimated GFR. And that's how we stage kidney disease.
2: While the medical world has developed groundbreaking treatments to manage kidney disease, the rallying call for all should be prevention. Kidney disease cannot be reversed. As a Caribbean people, we need to stem the tide of the disease, and being informed, making changes in lifestyles, and learning how to prevent it is the best way forward.
7: Prevention is one of the main things that we should focus on as citizens, and assisting with preventing kidney disease on the long term for patients. We have seen also in a study in Trinidad that over 80% of patients present when their kidneys are failing to a center. And this is an alarming number, and this is something that we have to work on for prevention. So prevention, prevention, prevention, lifestyle diseases, education of the public, and policy making are some of the main areas that we need to target to prevent kidney failure.
8: Even if you have no known risk factors for kidney disease, it is possible to develop kidney disease. And the only how you can stop it or prevent it is if you check and you know.

0: there is a simple blood test that can be done. If we do our physicals at least once a year and get our renal profile checked, then we would know where our kidney is at so that we can take steps to either correct anything that is going wrong, to prevent it from progressing further, or to deal with it before we start having symptoms of ultimate end-stage problems.
1: So you are making an investment in yourself when you spend the money to test for yourself, to test for it, to identify it early, than waiting until a complication happens and then treating.
2: The physicians, if they pick it up early, can decrease the rate of deterioration of your kidney. So let's say you have a kidney that's going bad. Your kidney can go downhill, let's say in a year, without proper care. But if you have proper care, your kidney, the rate of deterioration, often we can't reverse it to be perfectly normal again. But certainly the rate of deterioration is something we could often control quite well with good medical management. And the aim, of course, is to keep people off dialysis and to keep people off transplant.
3: Thank you, Professor Narayan Singh. We have seen how important it is to take proactive steps to prevent kidney problems. Stay tuned for more Caribbean Medical TV to hear more about lifestyle changes which can help make a difference to our health.
4: Social investment has always been an integral part of the Republic Group's DNA. The Power to Make a Difference program is the primary mechanism through which we achieve this objective.
5: Republic Van Guyana Limited has been very involved in our community through our social investment initiative, The Power to Make a Difference. We have partnered with the Ministry of Culture, Youth and Sports to resuscitate and help develop and build the Steel Pan Fraternity. Recently, we launched a project with CIDR, and at the conclusion of this program, 50 youth will get grants to purchase equipment and tools to commence their program. We would have launched Fight for Fun, where boys and girls at a primary school level are able to develop their cricket skill, and this is done in partnership with Cricket West Indies and is executed by the Ghana Cricket Board.
3: The Caribbean is a microcosm for the global stage. Like the rest of the world, we are just as affected by constantly evolving factors in our lifestyle and diet. These modern lifestyle choices have also played a role in the rise of kidney disease. That's why awareness is a key factor, and timing is a vital component in this conversation. Visit your doctor regularly, keep track of your habits and the stress factors within. Let's hear more.
6: It's the chronic diseases, it's the lifestyle. So we adapt a lot of Northern or Western cultures without the systems in place that would assist you in treating them when they become more advanced. So in St. Vincent, we have wrong provision and lots of our own starches, but everybody like pasta, all right, and the rice instead of eating local, less processed food, for example. We have an abundance of fruits and vegetables, but now children are coming to school with fruit bowls that have chemicals for the preservation. So what's stopping you from using your own locally grown fruits and vegetables and carbohydrates, breadfruit, sweet potatoes, instead of Irish potatoes or a lot of the imported carbs and grains that we use.
7: Some of the areas citizens can focus on in their everyday lives would include exercise, cutting down on salt, and also cutting down on sugary and sweetened drinks. These are some of the important focus points for prevention. Not just prevention of getting kidney disease, but also prevention of diabetes mellitus and prevention of hypertension. And for those who are already diabetic and have hypertension, these will also aid in better control of these diseases.
1: Foods that are high in phosphorus are things like cheese. A lot of our beans are high in phosphorus. Sodas are very high in phosphorus. And phosphorus is not good for the heart.

0: It's not good for the bones. So it's really important for our kidney patients to restrict the amount of phosphorus they take in their diet. Potassium is another one.
1: Unfortunately, as your kidneys get impaired, they lose the ability to handle and get rid of your potassium. And therefore, people with more advanced chronic kidney disease cannot safely drink coconut water.
2: So it's important to talk about your diet and know that with exercise, there is a reduction in both your blood sugar as well as your blood pressure. With just exercise alone, you can reduce like 5 to 7 of this systolic blood pressure per day. So if you do like aerobic exercises, 3 sessions per week, 30 minutes, and most people in Guyana say that, you know, doctor, I am exercising, I walk up and down the stairs, I do my chores, but that's not exercise. That's just your daily activity. Exercise is when you go up and above and you increase your heart rate, you do aerobic activities, and it's about 30 minutes of constant walking or riding a bicycle or whatever exercise that you plan on doing. But you should be doing something similar to that.
3: A stage 3 person can reduce their risk by doing what is necessary, by doing the right things. Losing weight, diet, exercise, monitoring to reduce progression, because you can stop it where it is, but you can't go from stage 3 to stage 2 or stage 1. But you can stop 3 from becoming 4 and 5. When you reach 5, there's no going back to 4, but 5 is just 5. It's there. You have end-stage renal. Eventually, you will require dialysis or a transplant.
4: While chronic kidney disease cannot be reversed, modern medicine has discovered ways to treat it and improve the lives of patients. Dialysis is one of the most common treatments for people with advanced stages of kidney disease.
5: So there was research conducted in Trinidad and Tobago with Professor Tiloxing and myself and my other colleagues, where we looked at kidney failure and the types of modalities that a person can be started on with kidney failure. So these include transplant, hemodialysis, and peritoneal dialysis.
4: One of the most miraculous ways to improve the lives of advanced stage kidney patients is transplantation, when patients can receive a healthy kidney and start a new phase of their lives.
6: We started, though, doing live-related transplants, and for the first 15 years or so, we did only from living to living, usually from a sibling to a sibling, brother to sister, sister to sister, etc., sometimes parent to child or child to parent. And so there were live-related donors, and live-related donors carry generally a better survival rate, because we get more time to match them perfectly. They are generally better matches because they're siblings of the same genes and so on. So we actually get excellent results with live-related.
7: If the donor is related to you and a close relative, it is much better. So they decided to test my children. So only my girl children had my blood type, which is important that they must have the same blood group as the recipient. We tested the first daughter, and the first daughter was a perfect match, and we eventually did the transplant with our daughter.
3: It just gives you an all-round quality of life that dialysis does not. Because all dialysis does is filter your blood, either through the machine, hemo, or through the tummy with the peritoneal dialysis. But that just keeps you alive. It doesn't improve your quality of life. It doesn't put you back to almost where you were before. So I am happy that I am able to provide this service that I have been able to provide for the last 15 years. I've done 3 from St. Vincent. We've done 2 from Dominica. We've done 1 from Barbados.
8: So I found out that I had end-stage renal disease while I was still a medical student. And at that time, I commenced hemodialysis. I was in the UK at that time. I returned to Grenada, continued

0: hemodialysis, but there were a lot of issues. And at times when I could not get dialysis in Grenada, I had to travel to Trinidad to get it. There I commenced peritoneal dialysis as an alternative to hemodialysis. And as we said, last year I received a kidney transplant. So for the last 9 years, I have been both a doctor and a patient at the same time. It has been an interesting journey.
1: Well, those of you who have kidney failure, remember it's not a death sentence. The results of transplant are excellent in Trinidad and Tobago, probably run about something like a 97% success rate with live-related transplants. And therefore you have nothing to fear. It's quite safe, and it's just your job to find a good donor.
0: End-stage renal disease is something that you can live with. There is treatment for it, and we're all here to help each other.
2: Thank you, Dr. Bristol. And we will hear more about that journey in a later episode. It was really interesting chatting with you in Grenada. For more information on today's program, please be sure to follow us on YouTube, Instagram, and Facebook, where we will have more content from today's episode and more. Thank you to all our doctors in today's program. With a miracle that is the human body, there is always something new on the horizon. Later on in this series, we will hear from our experts about other life-saving options, dialysis and kidney transplant. I am Dr. Mariam Abdul Richards. See you soon on our next episode of Caribbean Medical TV.

0: being aware of your body, empowering yourselves as women, and ensuring that we do what is best for us. If we don't look after ourselves, we cannot take care of our families and our husbands and our workforce. So we need to be able to take us, become priority, and do what's right for us, so then we could take care of you.
1: Common gynecological problems that women come to see a gynecologist for is for vaginal infection, for contraception, for heavy periods. Some of the causes of heavy periods are fibroids and adenomyosis. So if anybody who has heavy periods, they should come to a gynecologist to check for this.
2: Usually younger women, we're looking for risk categories and things we need to address. And then older women, you're looking for more in the pathologic diseases, things of that nature. And screening is actually the biggest reason why we need to see everyone annually.

Beauty, warmth, attractions, and activities. It's what you want in a destination, right? But these are just the starting points when it comes to the Caribbean. Ultimately, unique cultures, festivals, parties, sumptuous food, and of course, those cold exotic drinks prove to be the selling points for leisure-seeking travelers. This is Caribbean Passport TV, where you can always count on us for the latest on where to go, what to do, and who to follow on the regional scene. This month, we head to Antigua and Barbuda for Culinary Month.

0: people, this is Kareem Roberts, and we're here in Antigua at the Fab Fest at Antigua's Culinary Month. And I want to welcome you to watching Caribbean Passport TV, where we celebrate everything culinary, cultural, and lifestyle. Yo, pull up, return. Boop, boop, boop.
1: Caribbean cuisine, it's unique, definitely represents who we are, our rich cultural heritage and creativity. And we can say it proudly, it is world class. The Antiguan Barbuda Culinary Month highlighted all that makes Caribbean cuisine stand out on the global stage. The whole of Antiguan Barbuda buzzed with culinary activities as a group of world-renowned chefs with Caribbean roots delighted us all with their creativity.
2: What we have is a full month's program with four key pillars, starting with Restaurant Week at the beginning of the month, then going into our Caribbean Food Forum, which is a B2B program. Then we go into Fab Fest, and then we have our chef events, and then we have the entire month trickled with our Eat Like a Local programming. Our Caribbean Food Forum really is a B2B platform for hospitality workers, professionals in the culinary industry, in the restaurant industry, who are looking for inspiration. It's also about creating a platform with the region and its movers and shakers, and the people who are really involved in our culinary industry can come together in one place and have very important discussions around food sustainability, around our culinary industry and how we can learn from each other and grow our industries together. I think we're more powerful as a unified voice, and the Caribbean Food Forum gives us that platform to come together and to make our voices be heard.
3: First of all, I want to start by commending the government of Antigua, specifically the Antigua Tourism Authority, for this timely intervention, this food forum. As we move into reimagining Caribbean tourism, it's especially important that we focus on our culinary art and all of the other parts of the tourism ecosystem that goes into food production, that goes into the culinary experiences that we have in the Caribbean. And so having interventions like that is not just conversations. Is actually setting foundations, is building roots. And out of these ideas will come very practical and meaningful opportunities for our Caribbean citizens. At the Caribbean Tourism Organization, we're very happy to support this initiative. As part of our Imagine Plan, we formed a supply side committee that is chaired by Jamaica's Minister Ed Bartlett. And one of the key areas of focus of that committee is moving from leakage to linkage. And the whole aspect of our food, eating what we grow first and foremost, exposing our visitors to our food, keeping things local is a big part of that.
1: A great intro indeed. This always sets the perfect tone as chefs, influencers, and additional guests on hand were the Loose Cannon Beach Club, and boy, did they enjoy the evening.
4: I've been really blessed. I was the first Caribbean person and first Black person to win Top Chef.

0: chef in the United States, so I was really happy to be able to celebrate Caribbean food and kind of the highest platform that we have in the States. I really kind of celebrate that migration of Caribbeans to the States, West Africans to the Caribbean. I want people that are younger, people that are Caribbean, who can look at their food with a lot of pride and then also can look up and say, there's a Caribbean man at the helm of the number one restaurant in the United States. There's a Caribbean person who just won Top Chef. There's a Caribbean person who's winning Top Chef in other big platforms. The goal has always been a ladder. I hope I continue to do that and do that along with my rest of my peers.
1: I do a lot of stuff for rock steel. I'm Trinidadian by birth, so I try to do everything Trini style. Before living in the US, I only had oxtail and soup in Trinidad, right? So then when I went in Brooklyn, there's another Jamaican restaurant. So when I had it there, it was similar to stew chicken in Trinidad. That's where the love for it started. And then throughout the years, you know, I just tried experimenting with different things. You do oxtail ice cream, you do oxtail and soup, you do oxtail noodles. I use the tallow and you do oxtail soup.
2: Culinary Month presented an opportunity to get closer to the heart of this country's cuisine culture.
3: It's important for us to support our local fishermen and our local farmers because that's how we keep our lifeline going in our country and around us locally.
2: The Rukuni restaurant at Sugar Ridge glowed with life, where chefs Andy Oliver, Kareem Roberts, and Kurt Gums joined forces to give attending food lovers an experience in otherworldly gastronomy.
4: I live in London. I run a modern fusion Caribbean restaurant, which is called Fenchurch, located in the Sky Garden building in the central of London. I was born and raised in the Caribbean in a small island, and it's Anguilla. It's our privilege to connect with other chefs from the Caribbean region, such as Kareem Roberts, such as Andy Oliver, who was one of the judges that scored me on Great British Menu on the BBC Two, where I won the dessert course. And now, fast forward from 2020 to 2026, we are actually cooking together, collaborating right here in this restaurant. First thing that blew me away was the local produce, which is second to none. Absolutely fresh, vibrant, beautiful, and juicy. If the produce is good, it makes my job so much more easier. And one thing that Antigua has is great produce. And another thing I think what's great and what I want to do is help to inspire more people that look like me and you from the Caribbean. We start from the younger generation and really not just show them things that I take inspiration from nostalgia when I grew up. One of my dishes for ending this course is my interpretation of a dukana. And what I do is cook sweet potato and coconut. It got flavors of conky dumpling, which is something from Anguilla. Again, I layer it with a little elevation with a salted milk ice cream and a sweet potato foam with a caramelized white chocolate and coconut crumb. I take pride in seeing what my grandmom and my mom and other people do, and I look forward to just taking little cherry picks from here, cherry picks from there, and applying what I learned to do best in the UK and adding a little bit of modern flair to it.
5: My name's Andy Oliver. I'm a chef of Antiguan heritage. Great British Menu is one of the flagship food shows on the BBC, and I started as a judge and now I host the whole show, actually, and I love it. That's how I met Kurt, actually. I'd met Kareem before, but he also came on the show. It's a competition and it's the top chefs in the country. It's been 21 years now, so to have joined the team at Great British Menu was a source of great pride for me as a judge, and then to step into the hosting position was really amazing, and I love it. Caribbean food stories deserve to be told. And I think that there's a moment right now across all of the diaspora where we're taking charge of our own narrative to really find Antigua standing proud and standing tall and really taking charge of that narrative. It makes me passionate and just makes me want to do more and more and more. You know, it's what drives my career. And it's what drives my work. My canapé was a saltfish and crab bourguignon, like a little tartlet, with a Chardon Benny emulsion and cured egg yolk. So it's really a take almost on a bit of an Antiguan breakfast in the form of a little tartlet. There's a little avocado in there too. So instead of having like avocado and plantain and saltfish, our starter is a fish course. So we've done an escovitch fish. We've got snapper, which we've rolled in a little seasoned flour. We've got an escovitch pickled shallot and then a coconut curry, beautiful buttery golden sauce. We move on to the main course, and the main course is a shared course. It's all of us together on one plate, which is a lovely thing. And my aspect on that is a ground provision cone. So it's grated pumpkin, cassava, yam, sweet potato, plantain, and we baked that and layer it up with caramelized onions. And then we took a whole goat from Hall Valley Farm and we broke the whole thing down, slow braised in rum and spices and delicious molasses.

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2: Over 300 years of tradition. A journey from swaying cane fields to ancient stills. 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El Dorado, crafted richer, aged deeper.

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0: for the first meal that house will be perfect.
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3: So I'm excited to be here for the Fab Fest for Culinary Month with Antigua and Barbuda. I love the fact that they're taking a conscious effort and really showcasing what Antigua and Barbuda can give when it comes to food.

0: Sunday was equally exciting at the hut at Little Jumbi Island. It was Angel Barreto's turn to unveil his take on what a Puerto Rican-inspired beach barbecue would look and taste like.
1: So my name is Angel Barreto. I cook Korean food normally, but today we cook a little Puerto Rican food. My restaurant is 7 years old this year. In that 7 years, I was named Food & Wine Best New Chef of the United States. I got 2 James Beard nominations for Best Chef on the East Coast. I was a United States Ambassador for Korean food. So I got to cook for the President of Korea, the head of Samsung. We've cooked for Morgan Freeman, tons of celebrities, all cooking Korean food because it's been a passion of mine because both my parents were in the military, and so I grew up eating Korean food. Historically, the restaurant was where we're located. It was called Mandu. And Mandu was the first Korean restaurant, full-service Korean restaurant in Washington, D.C. So unfortunately, we had a fire over 8 years ago, and the restaurant almost burned down completely. So we were dormant for a little bit, and when we reopened, we called it Anju. And so we're still cooking Korean food, but now we're doing a little bit of everything. We're doing Korean food from 16th century all the way up into modern Korean food. This year, I'm excited because normally I come and I cook Korean food. I'm still cooking Korean food this year, but today in particular, we cook Puerto Rican.

food. So it's something like I grew up eating, and it's like we did a little bit of twist. So we did like ensalada de pulpo, we did mango y queso salad, we did whole grilled snapper, we did empanaditas with tons of different sauces. So it's like all stuff I grew up eating on the island when I would visit family. So it's nice to come.

0: Sous Chef James was here with me also. So we get it done. I think that's something we do as chefs, no matter where we're at, whether I'm cooking here, I'm cooking in Tanzania, I'm cooking in Bahrain, we get it done. That's our job.
1: The Puerto Rican food we had here was really good. It was really nice to actually be able to walk over and see them grilling it fresh and watch them flipping it. You get the smell of the grill, the aroma, and it translated into the food. It was so fresh. Oddly enough, my favorite thing was not grilled. It was the mango salad, which was done with cotija and like some pickled red onions. I'd never seen mangoes done like that before, and they were so good.
2: We're sitting here at the hut right now. There's a band from Cuba. I just met some of the players. They're amazing musicians. And they're playing a mashup of American music and Antiguan music and Cuban music, along with food from all the different destinations. And then the beautiful beach we're on, like we're in Little Jumbie in Jumbie Bay. We had to take a boat over here from Antigua. It was so much fun. So we're really enjoying our time. The weather, the people, and the food is the best in Antigua.
3: So for all of the chefs that have gone on to make it extremely big all around the world, to see them come back and really salute their Caribbean heritage, that has just been amazing. What I've enjoyed most is almost their own interpretation of the food and the various dishes. From Dukana to what else did we have?
2: We had everything.
3: Pigeon peas. So many different things, but definitely infused with their flavor. So again, amazing.
4: I think at this point for me, I am very, very happy to be a part of Antigua's Culinary Month. And last year I did Barbados food and rum. I'm trying my best to be as involved and give back to the Caribbean, you know? So it's like, I want to hit all the islands, to be honest. You know, there's not a lot of people that focus directly on the region. And, you know, that's what I want to do. That's what I do. And I kind of want to just give back to my region. My participation here in Antigua's Culinary Month has been amazing. I'm doing cassava dumplings with corn and salted cod. Yeah, so I'm going real hometown. I truly have enjoyed my time here. It's been wonderful to see the island.
5: I got on Chopped. And which was a great experience. I applied for Chopped because of the doubts that sometimes people have. And, you know, I said, you know what? I can do this. I can cook. I don't care what people think of me. And I just happened to get on. You know, it was a blessing. They called me a few days later. And then, you know, they asked me, they said they don't know which show to put me on. And so they put me on an episode called Gefilte Dish. Which, of course, you could probably tell what they gave me. It was a really great experience. I was a little starstruck, but when I went there, I said to myself, am I going to represent Italian cuisine, Jersey City? What am I going to do? And I immediately thought of my parents. I wanted my parents to be proud of the 40, 50 years of work that they put in, which is not just my parents. It's not just Caribbean. It's every culture's parents that come out there to bust their butts so that their kids and their future can be different. And so I got on the show and I decided to represent with Caribbean cuisine with the basket ingredients. And I had Marcus Samuelson, Scott Conant, and Amanda Freitag were my judges. And that's a tough group because they're the tops of what they do. But it was a great, a great experience. I met chefs that I'm still friends with today. And it just put me and my family and Antigua just a little bit more further on the map, at least started the conversation. If you think about Michael Jordan, and Michael Jordan went and did all this great stuff, but he still went back to his hometown and built a basketball court for the children so that they can get to where he's at. And something like that is how I feel. I feel blessed to be able to come here for the fifth year. And maybe the previous years, I was in a certain place where I wanted to prove something, prove that I was Antiguan enough, prove that I was good enough. But now I'm in a place where I want to

0: a part of what they do here to help. I want to be a cog that allows this to run smoothly, because the chefs that are here, we're talking about that we need to raise the Caribbean, not just each island. And so it's great that Antigua, the tourism board, has brought so many different chefs that, listen, I'm a fan of half of these chefs, but they brought them all together so that we can make a statement, so that moving forward, we move forward together. You know, we want to represent Antigua, but I would like Antigua to be the epicenter of where we start to work with everybody. Dish that I did last year is, it was a play on bun and cheese. So, like I said, I love making pasta. I love Italian food. I figured that's what I think it is. It's to keep the tradition, to keep the heritage, to keep the respect to the cuisine, but to put myself into it. And I love to make pasta. I love to bake. There's so many things I enjoy to do. It makes not only the dish heritage rich and local, because I'm using ingredients from the island, but it also is palatable for people in the States. I do chicken and waffles, but not jerk chicken. I do my own spiced chicken, where we marinate and all this kind of stuff, trying to make something original so that people don't just stereotype.
1: If you haven't as yet been to Antigua and Barbuda Culinary Month, you must join the bandwagon. 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
2: Hi, my name is Kurt Gums. I was born and raised in Anguilla, but I run a restaurant with modern Caribbean fusion cuisine called French Church in Sky Garden Building. I'm coming to you guys live and direct. This is a special edition. Look around. This is Fab Fest. We're right here in Antigua and Barbuda, Culinary Month. Proud to be invited, privileged to be around friends and colleagues. It's chefs, it's family, it's friends, it's influencers. We are doing what we do best, and I want you guys to come down and try this and test it out. Not just this year, it might be soon gone, but we're not just signing out yet. Join us next year, guys. We got 2027. You're watching Caribbean Passport TV. Can't wait for you guys to see some more of this. Thank you. Kurt Gums.
3: We're so excited of how successful this Antigua and Barbuda Culinary Month this year in 2026 went for us here. It was just amazing. It started off with the 2 weeks of Restaurant Week, where our restaurants participated with prefix menus, and all of our visitors and our local residents took part. And everybody, they got their passports and they were excited and they were off to the races. So everybody was at the restaurants participating, just being very, very, very, very active in terms of the Restaurant Week. Then we left Restaurant Week and we've gone into our chefs. So we have diaspora chefs, they're Antiguan chefs of Antiguan heritage. We have local chefs as well. We have international chefs, and everyone descended on Antigua to show us what they can do. And the highlight of this month was actually taking traditional foods and elevating them. As you would see in the cuts and the highlights, you would see how the local chefs and the international chefs blended their foods and brought back a lot of nostalgia into the different nights of the culinary month. So we're very, very pleased with how everything went. It was just very exciting, and we only expect to see growth for years to come.
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1: Over 300 years of tradition. 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It is in this age-old process defined by our ancestors that this legendary spirit is born again.

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2: 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Take care, everyone.

0: God. Oh my God. Oh my God. Oh my God. Are you blind? Get your eyes off me! Are you blind? Can't you see me? Can't you see me standing here?
1: I just said I'm sorry.
0: Who cares if you're sorry? Huh? Take the sorry and shove it down your throat.
1: Oh, you know what? You deserve everything that happened to you. You are a rude and crazy woman.
0: Hey.
1: Why the hell are you standing on the damn road?
0: You
1: when you
0: crazy.
1: See a car passing, get off the damn road.
0: What you do? You are a stupid man.
1: Oh, Miss Pan, you are a stupid woman. Idiot. You are a crazy idiot. Let's get off the damn road. Get up.
0: You're a fool.
1: You deserve everything that happened to you right now.
0: Rude idiot.
1: Stupid fool.
0: That's what you are. No man is man unless he is just a fool. Now look at my sister.
1: You know what? Sorry.
0: You obnoxious, absolute idiot is what you are. Stupid fool. Goodness, Lord gracious. Did you see me? Idiot. Oh my God. Oh goodness. Oh. I'm gonna go find a taxi.
2: Let me share with you before I sit down with my uncle and my mom. Come on, baby.
3: Wow. Here comes a lovely bride. This
2: is something.
3: Derek!

0: This is the long-awaited young, beautiful lady that we promised you.
1: Yes.
0: Her name is Fiona.
1: Is this some kind of joke? Mom, Mom, please tell me this is not the thing that I came here to see.
0: Of course, Fiona. This is the young man I've been talking to you about. And he's a very nice young man, you know.
1: Oh, God. Oh, God.
2: No. You hold up, okay? Uncle, Mom, Mrs. Manny. I've been very quiet on this chair, waiting, okay? She came late, and this right here, this thing right here is a very rude girl. Since I met her, I was doing blabbing. Blah, blah, blah.
3: You have you know no idea what it means to be rude. You know what, Mom? I refuse to stand here and have a conversation.
2: No, I refuse to stand here. Okay, I am doing a favor by standing here
3: favor.
2: Talking to you.
3: Favor?
2: You should appreciate
3: you
2: that.
3: Doing me a favor.
2: Yes.
3: Why don't you stand here and talk to yourself?
2: Okay, no, you didn't just do that.
3: Me.
2: No, excuse me. I am living here.
3: Fiona! Derek! Fiona! Derek! What just happened here?
4: What just happened?

0: Well, you are all welcomed once again. Derek and Fiona, I think you guys should get off the phone for now. Derek, Fiona, you guys should leave the phone for now and give the others in the room some attention. Derek, your late father confided in me about an arrangement he made with his business partner, the late Mr. Maggie, which is for the two of you, you and Fiona, to get married, so as to run the business as they left it. And I made him a promise that I was going to see that that happens, which is the reason we are here today.
1: Uncle, Mom, it's Maggie. With all due respect, I don't see myself working with with her, let alone marrying her. I can't even connect it. It doesn't work in my head.
2: Derek,
1: I can't marry her.
3: Not marry a douchebag.
1: Oh, did you just hear that? She's a rude girl. You are as crazy as you look. I cannot marry you. Enough. It's the other way around. Okay? I cannot marry you.
0: Enough.
4: It's crazy.
0: Anyway, we will let the two of you go your separate ways.
1: Thank you very much.
0: On one condition, that you respect the wishes of your late fathers, which is to get married. At least try your hand in this marriage thing, which is why I have made arrangement for you, meaning you and Fiona, to live in my house, to spend 2 weeks in my house in Lekki, Lagos. Hopefully, that will give you the opportunity to know yourself better. There are two conditions, however. One, visitors are allowed. Two, visitors cannot sleep in that house. And under no circumstances, under no condition, can either of you leave the house, sleep outside of the house.
2: And after 2 weeks, if the two of you still don't get along, we'll let you go your separate ways, if, you know, that's what you really want.
5: Fiona, aren't you going to say something about this?
6: No, I mean, I don't know. If it's to respect dad's wishes, then yeah, let's get it over and done with.
5: Okay, that's right.
2: What do you say, Derek?
1: Uncle, with all due respect, left out for me, I wouldn't even think about being in the same house with this girl. But just to respect late father's wish, I can manage her.
2: That's fine enough.
6: Manage me.
1: Yes.
6: You manage me.
1: Yes, I am going to manage.

0: you should actually appreciate and thank me for trying to put up with you for 2 weeks.
1: I refuse to have a conversation with you.
0: Okay?
2: You can stop this.
0: I refuse. Not you refusing this time.
2: Derek, it's
1: stop
2: okay.
1: this.
2: We are here for peace.
0: You see that? See that? She's whistling in front of you. In front of all of you, she's whistling. She's very
3: enough.
0: Rude.
3: That is enough. That is enough. Having said all of this, you guys should get your drinks.
4: Yeah.

0: your drinks.
1: I guess toasting this union is not in order today.
2: Chill. I really understand how you feel, okay? But I still think you should give the two mixed in a try.
0: Oh my God.
2: I mean, that seems to be the only way out.
0: I can't even imagine spending a day's time, a second with that idiot.
2: Oh.
0: And now I have to spend 2 weeks? God.
3: The only thing making me happy is that, you know what? After all this,
2: yeah,
3: everything will be over and done. And then we'll have no more crazy gist.
2: But let me just say something. What if this guy is nice, as your mom said?
0: Nice?
2: Yeah.
0: Even if he was the nicest guy on earth, I will not be interested and never be interested in him.
2: Maybe you guys just grew up on the wrong foot.
0: We did?
3: I doubt that.
0: I don't even know how my father came up with such a ridiculous idea.
2: Hmm.
0: I bet you didn't know his friend's son would turn out to be such a beast.
2: Fiona!
3: What?
0: It's true.
2: Calm down.
0: You don't know him. Hola.
2: That was so harsh. So tell me, when are you leaving?
3: Maybe after tomorrow.
2: Hmm. So soon.
3: I just hope I don't get to regret this 2 weeks and it's not wasted.
2: Oh.
3: But at least I can enjoy the sights and sounds.
2: Wow. I'm gonna miss all.
3: I wish you were coming.
2: Now you're gonna make me feel sad.
3: I'm gonna miss.
4: Going out.

0: Sorry.
1: Good afternoon.
0: Good afternoon. Is this number 79 Admirala Dickmore Avenue?
1: Yes, ma'am. You must be Miss Fiona.
0: Yes, I am.
1: Mr. Derek has been here since morning. No?
0: Who cares?
1: Let me help you get your bag.
0: Okay. Thank you.
1: Sorry, I'm a star, my mama.
0: Oh, no, that's okay.
1: Yeah, good. Okay. Each of my money will take a lot. Take a lot. Everybody, a lot. Sir. Fiona is around.
2: That concern me.
1: You trying to mock me or what?
2: No. Fuck you.
1: This is not your room. It is Miss Fiona's room. I'm going to get her.
2: Young man, this is next to Inverside.
3: No, this is

0: Okay, George, could you tidy up?
1: Oh, okay.
0: Oh, please, could you just help me?

Oh, yeah, I'm John. Could you just help me, like, you know, make sure, like, the furniture is clean? Just while I take a shower. Okay. Thank you.

0: No, I'm not going outside. I don't know anybody in this town. I just got to town.
1: Because you're carrying your bag now.
0: George, I need you to help me with something.
1: You need my help.
0: I was not mocking you. You understand? I was not mocking you.
2: You understand? I was under immense pressure. As a man, you understand? I was under pressure. Okay.
3: Okay. What is it?
2: It is Fiona. You understand? I mistakenly carried her bra. Mistakenly.
3: Hey!
2: Use your voice. Mistakenly. I didn't plan it. When I changed my room and I went back to carry my jeans, the bra mistakenly entered my jeans somehow. I don't know.
3: Okay, no, that is no problem. Just go back and give Miss Fiona her bra now.
2: No. I need you to help me and give it back to her yourself.
3: Wait, the bra.
1: Mr. Derek, I would have loved to help you, but I was given strict instructions not to interfere in you people's business.
2: I know. I'll give you 5,000 naira cash.
1: Mr. Derek, I can even do this thing for you for free, but I can't help you. They told me not to interfere in your business. I can't. Please go and give me Fiona and her bra.
4: George! George!
1: Coming.
4: George!
1: Yes!
4: George, I know how this might sound, but I left my bra on the bed and I can't find it.
1: Oh. I don't know where your bra is. You can check inside your room very well.
4: Oh, God, so, George, I have searched everywhere. I can't find it.
2: Hello.
4: Huh?
2: Hi.
4: Yeah?
2: I'm sorry, I mistakenly took your bra mistakenly got into my jean. You know, it's right here.
1: I know what you're thinking.
4: But what? What exactly are you going to say? That what, my bra just found its way into your room? I thought you left the room before I packed in.
2: Yes, I did. But what really happened is this. You know, I forgot my jeans in your room, so I came back to collect my jeans. And at that point in time, your bra was. I did not see it. I did not see your bra. You know, I was packing my jeans.
4: Oh!
2: And somehow, mistakenly just got it.
4: So, I am supposed to believe that this is a mistake? Wow! Please tell me, why didn't you take my shorts or take my t-shirt? I mean, why did it have to be my bra? Is that what you're interested in?
2: Fiona, it was a mistake. I can tell you, Aaron. I came in to pack my jeans, and your bra got in the way.
4: And you took my bra too.
2: But for you, why would I want to take your bra? What would I want to do with your bra?
4: I don't know. You answer the question, Judge. Can you answer the question? I do not know what your perverted mind was to do with my bra.
2: You're actually very, very senseless. You're even more senseless than I thought you were.
4: So
2: what are you insinuating?
4: I am insinuating that this grown-ass man took my bra. And I hope you're not going to take my panties to sniff on it, too. Because I cannot.
5: You're crazy. You are very, very crazy.
4: Really?
5: You are even more crazy than I thought you were crazy. Right? This bra and I have no relationship.
4: You took my bra! You senseless, nasty, dirty man! And you have the guts to talk? You shut up!

put me in a room and a house with a stranger, the devil herself. Now I am stuck in a room with a socket that is not even working at all. No. Okay. That's it. I can't do this. I cannot do this. I have to pack my things and get out of here. I cannot do it. Come down.

0: Good one, Fiona. Did you sleep well?
1: What do you think?
0: Oh, well, I'm much only using the socket for now. You might have to be patient or come back later. Basically, yeah, your charger. If I may ask, what happened to the charging spots in your room?
1: What's the meaning of this? Huh?
0: I'm just asking.
1: What does all this mean? What gives you the right? And if you must know, the sockets in my room are not working.
0: It's general, the one in my room is not working too. But the same person that actually gave you the same right to, take over the parlor yesterday, and you didn't bother asking me why I did not disturb you?
1: Well, today, you have to wait.
0: Oh, Fiona, Fiona, Fiona. Sorry, excuse me. I don't know why you always have to be unreasonable. I mean, it's pretty. This, you got 1% on your phone. It can last you for some.
1: Derek, is this a joke?
0: Sorry?
1: Is this a joke?
0: Sorry, huh? I can't hear you.
1: You know, excuse me.
0: Oh, sorry.
1: Nonsense, you're just a douche.
0: Fiona, you can come back in the next 2 hours. I should be done by then. Shit, not. Rebecca is calling me.

0: Hey, but what's up? What, are you serious? Get out, it's a lie. Are you serious? No, just tell the gate my jaw to open the door and show you ain't I'm coming. Coming to Lagos. What are you doing here? Wait.
1: How did you even locate this place?
2: Fiona.
1: What?
2: Which one you want me to answer first?
1: All of the above.
2: Okay, I came for a conference and I decided to breeze in to see my best friend. And besides, I just gave the cabman the address you gave me before you left. And he brought me here safely.
0: Really?
2: Yeah.
0: I'm excited to see you.
2: Oh,
0: oh, it's so good to see you, though. You're spending the night, right?
2: No, have you forgotten the rules?
0: Oh, yeah. That. Anyway, you're staying for the evening, right?
2: Yes, darling, but I'll be staying on the mainland in one of the hotels they reserved for me.
0: Oh, okay.
2: Yeah.
1: Okay. I'll take that.
2: So, how is your boyfriend?
0: Chris?
2: Oh, my God, he's fabulous. I spoke with him yesterday.
1: I'm not talking about Chris. And besides, I've told you to forget about that guy. He doesn't deserve you. Anyways, I'm talking about Derek.

0: Are you for real? Is that some kind of joke? What's wrong? God forbid. God forbid that nitwit be my boyfriend. Are you serious?
1: Fiona!
0: What? Excuse you!
1: Oh my God!
0: Anyway, listen, I have gist for you.
1: Oh! I can't wait. So that's the room we just passed before getting to your place.
0: Yeah, yeah, that's the gist room. But, well, before I give you the gist, let me go and freshen up and then I can show you around.
1: And then I'll change into something else.
0: Yeah, check the wardrobe.
1: Yay! Hey, yes,
0: darling.
1: You know
0: you're
1: serious.
2: Yeah, tell me this boyfriend you came in with this time.
1: A lot. Very fine, my dear. How's your mom? Have you heard from her?
2: No, how she is. Trouble one day, another trouble the next day. It's like, oh my God, mom!
1: I understand.
2: And you feel bored? It's like,
1: oh, I can't imagine. Ah, I miss you.
2: Hello, right? Wow. You know what, we should do something fun before we go back in the evening.
1: Like hanging out, right?
2: You always hang out.
1: Definitely.

0: Yes. Hello.
1: Hi.
0: Hello.
1: I'm Ola. Piano's fine.
0: Oh, okay. Yeah, I see.
1: Can you just help me plug this phone in your room?
0: Your phone. The thing is that I just have one socket in the room, and it's not working at the moment. I actually do charge my phone. And hello.
1: Please, can you just show me the place?
0: It's just this. Yeah, sure. Why not? I can do this for you right now.
1: Okay.
0: So here. I wish the one in my room was working, so I could be able to.
1: I understand.
0: That's the way the whole house is set up. It's charging now. Charging. So yeah, your phone is charging now, okay? I'm sorry my charger wasn't working in the room, so I have to bring it here.
1: No problem.
0: It'll be more comfortable for you.
1: Yeah, no problem. Yeah. So, can you also help me with the TV?
0: Oh, TV?
1: Yeah.
0: Okay, it's a smart TV. It takes time to boot. Okay, I'm sure you want to watch African Magic.
1: I'm 54.
0: Okay, you are good.
1: Yeah.
0: Okay.
1: I'm smiling.
0: Why?
1: Your body looks fit and thin.
0: Well, I work out. You know,
1: really?
0: Keep it fit 100% all the time. Yeah.
1: You know, I love it when a man is sexy and
0: so you like.
1: Cute.
0: You're like with a workout. Oh, you know, you need to be careful around the knee. Sensitive.
1: Oh, really?
0: Yeah. Oh, yeah.
2: Ola, I have been waiting for you in the room.
1: Oh, sorry, dear. We're just getting to know Derek. Let me just spend some time with my friend.
0: Okay. Ooh, I'm touching the nipples. That's you. All right. So when you're done, I'm in my room or hello, wherever you want me to be.
1: Hola.
0: All right. All right. All right. All right.
2: I just don't get it. I really honestly don't understand how you can be just so comfortable with that thing in just a few minutes.
1: Wow, like seriously, we just got a connection.
2: And I think
1: he likes me.
3: Wow.
2: Really? You think he likes you? So now that you think he likes you, please enlighten me. Who's gonna be your friend? Me or him?
3: Hey, slow down. Why are you sounding so angry?
2: Why would I be angry? Give me one good reason why you think I won't be angry. I come out here looking for you, and then I find you there sitting down with that crazy, idiotic, annoying, I don't even know what to
3: I'm sorry.
2: With. And you're not even thinking about what he will think about me.
3: You said you don't like him, and I thought hating on him won't be nice.
2: Oh, yeah. Mrs. Goody Two Shoes. I just said hating him too won't be nice. It won't be nice. So now he likes you.
3: Phew.
2: What?
3: Sounding jealous, so I hope
2: me.
3: You know what I'm thinking.
2: Jealous. What would I be jealous of? Of what? Of whom? Of who? Give me one reason why you think that I would be jealous.
3: Because he's super sexy.
2: You know, I am so... That is the most disappointing thing that you could ever open your mouth and even say. That you would even think that he's sexy. What's sexy in that body?
3: Luna, calm down now. What is wrong? What
2: calm down for what?
3: What is wrong with you?
2: What is not wrong with me?
3: Huh? Boy, you shouldn't care about that since you have nothing on him. In fact, you're making me angry.
2: Oh, what's all this now?
3: Okay.
2: I'll just pack my things and leave here. Please, by all means, pack your things and leave. And since he likes you so much, why don't you just go outside and chill with him since he likes you so much? Excuse me.

0: Hi.
1: How are you?
0: I'm fine.
1: I see you came up like you said you will.
0: Yeah, I did.
1: I just see your smile. You have this very nice sensation. Smile good.
0: Thank you. So what are you cooking?
1: Rice with some butter in it, trying to make it like Spanish rice kind of thing.
0: Yeah. Wow.
2: When did I ever have a conversation like that with you? What kind of rubbish is that?
0: Oh,
2: are you crazy?
0: I forgot. It was supposed to be a secret.
2: Would you shut up? What secrets? I don't get it. What have I ever done to you? Why would you lie against me?
1: Sorry. For the records, please help me check my body wipes so she doesn't get burnt, alright? See you, right? I'll be my room.
0: Okay. I'm sorry, I didn't mean it.
2: Just shut up! Just shut your mouth up! Listen, I don't want to hear anything from you. All I need you to do is just go into that room, get your things, and get out. Because it's either you go or you go to your new boyfriend's room and stay. Listen, don't mess with me, Ola. I'm very serious.
0: At least allow me to cook our noodles, please.

0: Did you see the rat that has been meandering around the house?
1: Oh no, we're calling your name. The rat!
0: I know, it's a big one.
1: What, did you catch it?
0: No. Nice talk.
1: Yeah, thank you. Listen, the next time you decide that you want to watch free porn, the least you can do is ask a lady nicely. Not stand here looking for raging rats like a delusional teenager, okay?
0: It's not about
1: that. Oh, shush.

0: Hey.
1: I was watching the TV.
0: Did you take any drink from the fridge? I asked you a question.
1: Well, I thought your friend was the one that brought the drink yesterday.
0: So what? Did you buy any drink? Did you put any drink in the fridge? Oh, what? The drink now looks like my bra, right?
1: It's funny how you bring this bra issue up, because if I was going for a bra, I'd be looking for the big size bra. Your bra is on the small size.
0: Somehow the small size bra.
2: Give me your friend's number.
1: She has the bigger size. How about that? Sexy, pretty looking girl.
0: You're such a stupid idiot. You. Sometimes I honestly wonder what goes on in this coconut head of yours. I am asking you a question, a logical question, and you are sitting down there asking me silly questions like a proper fool that you are.
1: That's it. So you just want to ask with all humility, are you depressed?
0: Who wouldn't be depressed staying in a house with you for 2 weeks?
1: Because I'm really, really beginning to question your financial status. Because if your financial status was okay, you won't be arguing over a drink.
0: Oh, really?
1: A drink. You'll be wasting your drink on a drink. Let me tell you something, okay? You are in my uncle's house. My uncle's house. Which means you get free food and free drink for 2 weeks.
0: Oh, shut up.
1: Class.
0: Why don't we talk about your own house and
1: As I was saying, you are in my uncle's house. You are enjoying everything free. So enjoy it. I will kick you out.
0: Kick me out?
1: I will kick you out.
0: Be happy that I'm in this house. You know what? I don't need to have this conversation
1: with
0: you.
1: Right.
0: Because clearly you are a mannerless douche.
1: All right, you're beginning to make me act like a psycho that I am not.
3: Well, Don, Mr. and Miss, Tom and Jerry. I was hearing your voice from my apartment, so I came here to find out if both of you are still
1: talk faster, my friend.
3: Da, Mr. Derek,
1: yes. You know what? It's funny how you actually came in at the right time. Thank you very much, George. I will give you 3,000 naira, Not for you. I want to use that money. Go to this market and go and buy a carton of drink.
0: You are an idiot. You are a stupid idiot.
1: You
0: I need your drink.
1: I will give
0: what
1: you a drink so that you can
0: get a refill. If you take that money
1: George,
0: and buy any
1: I will
0: drink,
1: give you money to go and buy drink for her. And you will buy the drink for her. Okay? Okay, you know what? I will send the drink to your room.
4: Coding as a rep, no, equal to slow. Push
5: back. I feel like I was in Hellfire's reception with the devil's agent. God have mercy. No. Man, thanks a lot. You know, it was such a relief when you called me. I was utterly shocked when you told me you were coming to Lagos.
6: It's okay. Thanks to my dad that made me come to Lagos for some sort of supervision. But bro, it's not yet bad. Like, seriously, you said you guys don't cook together.
7: That girl is terrible. That girl is terrible. She is bad news. She is terrible in every literal definition of it. Terrible. I'm supposed to keep bad English. She is terrible. Look, I wonder how my mother and my uncle think that I can actually marry a girl like that. That's impossible. I cannot. I can't. No. She has nothing to offer. I can't even say, okay, there's anything to marriage at that girl. Nothing to marry. Physically, nothing, just one small nipple hiding under her bra.
6: Terry, you're funny.
7: So how long are you in Lagos for though?
6: I'm just going to be 2 weeks in Lagos.
7: Okay.
6: Yeah. Just 2 weeks, I'll take off.

0: seriously, I think that girl is your perfect match.
1: Not for me. Never. Not that girl. No, not that girl. It's not possible.
0: Well, anyway, if you say so. But what really do you miss in her?
1: Missing her?
0: Like, what really do you miss about her?
1: I don't miss anything about her. Well, you're asking me what I miss about every other thing. You know, I miss a lot of things, but not her. Definitely.
0: Oh, really?
1: Yeah.
0: I think I'll have to stop by her house and see her. Maybe I really want to see who this mysterious chick is.
1: Bro, please, you can knock yourself out, yeah? Go and see her and spend as much time as possible with her. But you're going alone. I'm not on that one with you.
0: Yeah, no problem.
1: All right. This is Marcus. Yes.
0: Yeah, this is the smoke, yeah.
1: Yeah, so bro, you know the address now.
0: Yeah, sure.
1: I have to go. Yeah, so I'll keep you in touch. All right, thanks.
0: I'll
1: appreciate it.
0: I'll get you posted.
1: All right, bro.

0: Wait, I'm coming. Wait.
1: Hi.
0: Hi.
1: My name is Emeka.
0: Okay.
1: Yeah, Derek's friend.
0: Oh, sorry. This is not his room, so.
1: I know. I was with him. I actually didn't come to see him. I came to see you.
0: To see me?
2: Yeah.
0: About?
1: But calm down. It's not like something is wrong.
0: Okay. Yeah. Well, hang on a second. Let me change into something appropriate.
1: Okay.

0: so. Thank you.
1: You're welcome.
2: Actually, Derek wants me to help him apologize to you with this. He said he can't face you. And he's not sure if you would grant him permission.
0: Really?
2: Please just forgive him.
0: So he wasn't going to apologize if you weren't his friend?
2: I'm already his friend. And he says because of the level of affection he has for you, he's always heartbroken anytime you reject him.
0: He really said that?
2: Please, just forgive him. Understand the fact that he loves you. And please accept.

0: He figured out also that you like pink. So that was why he gave you this.
1: Okay.
0: And he's actually hoping that someday you would make him egusi and okaze with chicken.
1: Really?
2: Yeah.
0: That was what he said I should tell you.
2: I see.
0: I think I have to find my way now because I'm trying to rush to somewhere.
3: Okay.
0: Alright.
3: Thank you.
0: Have a nice day.
3: You too.
0: Bye-bye. Bye.
1: Really? That hyper has a little bit of taste. Okay.

0: Yeah.
1: Yeah, what?
0: I just want us to be thanks for the gig.
1: What gift?
0: I mean, I appreciate it, but you could have just walked to my room to apologize yourself. Maybe you know you like me that much. Why do you always make us disagree all the time?
1: Like you. I'm sorry, but I still don't understand what you're saying.
0: Are you talking about this?
1: This?
0: Yeah.
1: When and how?
0: The gift you sent to apologize for your actions yesterday?
1: Whoa! Okay, this must be the joke of the millennium. is this your cheap way of trying to blackmail me to tender an apology? Because, I mean, it's not working.
0: Huh?
1: Huh?
0: Wait. Hang on a second. I don't get this. What do you mean? Why do you always like pretending? Why can't you just be yourself for once?
1: Oh, okay. Yeah. That's it. You see, I have been trying to wrap my fingers around this. You know, every night I lie down on that bed and I sleep and I think, what is wrong with this girl? You know, I've been thinking about it and it's just...
0: Really?
1: It just clicked. Yes. Sweetie, you have bipolar. Yes, it's a psychological disorder, but trust me, it's not your fault, okay? And it does have a cure, okay? So nothing to worry about. And another thing again is I think you like me. I think you have interest in me. You want me to like you so
0: yes.
1: much.
0: Oh.
1: But, you know what? Let me think about it for a minute and
0: gracious.
1: See if I... No, hold on, it's still loading. No. It's not working. No. I don't like you. It's not... I don't like you like that, okay? No offense, but I don't like you like that.
0: I have got to be dreaming. This has got to be a dream. Didn't you send your friend America to me?
1: Okay, let's hear this. I still don't understand what you were saying.
0: You know what? I cannot do this. I can't.
1: You know what? Little advice, you need the rest and you need Jesus in your life. Jesus in your life. Yeah. And yes, you need Jesus, okay?

Lord, Jehovah El Shaddai, Father of Fedrak, Shidak, and Abednego, I pray over this food that was brought to me by Fiona Maggie. Father, whatever substance that I may put inside this food, be it love potion, be it kobnomiyo, be it juju, whatever it is, even poison, be it from the marine spirit or from satellite spirit, I rebuke it, I cast it, I divinely remove it and throw it away. Amen.

0: You're looking good.
1: I'm still wondering how you found this place in this area. You're becoming a suspect.
0: Babes, I am Ola International. Now what for you? Have you forgotten the way we used to roll back in the States? There is no place Ola doesn't know.
1: No, tell me about it.
0: Anyway, one of my manga lives here.
1: Oh, okay. So what? Did you come here to see him? Because I'm still wondering why you didn't come to the house.
0: Babe, I was supposed to come, but I was with him.
1: Okay.
0: Yeah, he just left not quite long. And I decided to use the opportunity to see my pretty friend.
1: Yeah, right. Anyway, fair enough.
0: So, hi, Derek.
2: You know what? I don't get it. I honestly don't get it. Is that why you called me here? To ask me for Derek? Why didn't you come to the house and check up on him yourself?
0: That's true. Please, can you give me his number?
2: Are you mad? Is something wrong with you? Huh? Do I look like I have Derek's number? Yeah. Do I look like I want Derek's number? Yeah. Huh? What?
0: The way you attack me about this guy, I don't really understand. I'm suspecting something is going on.
2: Listen, Ola, I just need you to just stop it, please. Because you're beginning to annoy me.
0: I was only joking. Look at your face. Just look at your face. You look like my grandma.
2: Shut up. Like, seriously, stop.
0: So tell me, how is everything?
2: It's fine. God, I'm bored out of my mind in the house.
0: That guy. Are you serious?
1: I'm serious.
0: So tell me, do you even cook for him?
2: Cook? Me.
1: I don't got time for that.
0: You're not. You can never change.
3: Of course not.

goodness. George! Can you see? George, what's going on? George?

0: I'm sorry, ma. You will not be able to pass the night here.
1: What? No. No, I'm gonna have to help you mop it and clean it or something, but I don't get it.
0: No. The water is too much. It will not dry today. Besides, the tap is broken.
1: What? How did this happen? Huh? What the hell am I supposed to do now?
0: Just calm down. I'll try and fix it first thing in the morning. Right now, I'll try to fix it temporarily.
1: Oh, goodness.
0: You need to go and ask Mr. Derek to help you for tonight.
1: What did you say?
0: Sorry for the inconveniences.
1: Oh, goodness. Oh, goodness, my gracious, this is not happening. Oh, God, this is not happening.

0: know, I went to the kitchen to get some water and I couldn't hear but notice he was sleeping in the pub.
1: Yeah.
0: Mosquitoes, you know.
1: Yeah.
0: Because malaria.
1: No.
0: Malaria is sometimes deadly. When they bite you, that's your bloodstream. Anyways, you can come share my room with me if you want. You can have some water. Alright? I'll be inside.
2: You can turn up the lights before you come.

0: Fiona, what are you trying to do?
1: Sleep.
0: No. You can do that. Go to the bathroom, eh? And then wash off all these things you got going on. Eye pencil and lipstick. No, you can't. Go and shower now. You know, here in the Ilemanya, you cannot sleep on the bed now. You spot like that going on.

0: Do you want some blankets?
1: Don't worry. I'm fine.
0: You're sure you'll be fine?
1: I said I am fine.

0: I just asked him to say I'm sorry.
1: For?
0: No, I shouldn't have been rude to you yesterday. About. But really, I didn't send any gift to you.
1: It's okay.

show up. My family look up to me to uphold the clothing line business. My father used to tell me, he would say, Derek, my son, never ever let a seller intimidate you. Because he needs your money. And if you are the seller, always try to convince the buyer on why he needs your product. I miss him so much. You know, I never really did believe in the ethics of the business. I still don't. As a matter of fact, I remember how scared I was the first time I had to go on a business trip. I was so scared. Because I was scared of failure. I just hope I don't disappoint my dad.

I'm your fortune. Fiona, I will take you to the best fashion shows in Paris, and you will go to meet all the top designers.

0: this now.
1: It's okay. So, now?
2: Now I have to obey you guys.
1: Because that is what it is.
2: Little did I know that all the materials is coming from you guys.
0: So funny how it's just a

0: Wake up, rise, and shine. Morning.
1: Morning.
0: I made coffee for you.
1: Why are you suddenly being so nice?
0: I don't know. You know, I just,
1: You know what?
0: Yeah.
1: Well, thanks a lot, but actually, I am not really like a coffee person in the morning. I'll just, you know, go to the kitchen and make myself some tea. Okay? Yeah.
0: Actually, I made it for myself. I just thought I'd share it with you.
1: Okay. Wow. Thanks anyway. Yeah.
0: Yeah, so... I'll just be in my room,
1: okay.
0: Having my coffee.
1: Oh, yeah, your coffee.
0: My coffee.
1: Yeah, your coffee. Yeah.
0: Yeah.
1: Thank you.
0: No, don't thank me. You can keep your thank you for yourself, okay? I can thank myself for myself.
1: Okay.
0: Yeah, all right.
1: Yeah, okay. Thank you. Enjoy.
0: Yes.

0: Hey, you care for some?
1: No, thanks. I had some coffee I made for myself earlier on. Yeah.
0: Oh.
1: Thank you, anyways.
0: Okay.
1: Yeah.

0: Fiona, I'm just thinking, you know, maybe you need to, you know, tune down. What I'm trying to say is, yeah, probably it's kind of loud, the chewing sound.
1: Oh,
0: yes.
1: Oh, sorry.
0: Thank you.

0: I'll just be in my room.
1: I need to make a phone call.
2: Okay.
1: All right. Enjoy your meals.
2: Thank you. All right.